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2: Sweet. Nice touch to finish it. And the quest continues for the GOAT. To add to his record total of major wins.
1: That would be Novak Djokovic, who gets the win on Sunday as he wins in four sets, his 106th career Wimbledon match win, passing Roger Federer for the most by a man in tournament history.
3: Not on my priority list, to be honest. I haven't thought about it, didn't even know about it until the last, after the last match win. So it's really quite insignificant to me at the moment.
1: Djokovic moving on, ninth consecutive Wimbledon quarterfinal appearance as he wins in four sets on Sunday. Back to the diamond, Mariners Blue Jays. This one goes to Seattle with a 4-0 shutout. Major League best five shutouts since June 1st. Mariners back-to-back shutout wins for the first time since last September. Reds a 3-2 win over the Orioles. Orioles' three-game win streak comes to an end with the loss. White Sox in a tight one with the Guardians.
4: The pitch. Swinging a deep drive out into right center field. That will get to the wall, and it's gone. He hit the platform just above the wall, and it bounced into the bullpen. A two-run blow for Montgomery. 6-3. The 1-0. A swing and a soft bouncer. Gloved by the first baseman, and he's going to have to get the out at first. Manzardo didn't have a good grip on the ball, so they get the out at first. Sox score a run. It's 7-6 on a ground out by Antonacci.
1: ESPN 1000, 7-6 is the final. White Sox, first time winning consecutive road games in Cleveland since August of 2023. Tigers double up the Rangers 6-3. Tigers winning back-to-back road series for the first time this season. Rangers' 27th game this season where they've allowed at least six runs in a game. Royals out in front of the Phillies.
5: Left-handed pitcher, right-handed batter who swings and busts it toward the left field corner. That's all the way to the corner. One run is in. Here comes Lane Thomas around third. Relay throw home on a hop is not in time. He got a 3-1 pitch to pull, and he roped it down the left field line into the corner.
1: 96-5, the fan as the Royals go on to a 5-2 win over the Phillies. Bobby Witt Jr., 2-for-3 with a walk, 2 runs scored, and his 30th stolen base. Fifth straight season with at least 30 stolen bases to begin his career. SportsCenter All Night, ESPN Radio. As for the top sounds from Sunday, Mr. Marty Hossberger.
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0: take? Number 5.
7: Jay, it's all baseball, and we start with the A's Jonah Heim with a big knock to get closer to Miami on Talk 650 KTSE.
5: And the pitch to Jonah is thrown to right, and that's a grand slam. And the A's are back in it. It's 8-5. A line shot over the bullpen into the berm. And it's a 3-run game, and still nobody out in the 8th inning.
0: Number 4.
7: Milwaukee's Jake Bowers goes deep against Arizona in a tight one on 620 WTMJ.
8: The 1-1. Bowers high drive, right field, back Carroll. He's admiring it. It's flying. Goodbye, Jake Bowers. And the Brewers take the lead in the 7th. A hanging curveball drilled into the seats in right.
0: Number 3.
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9: The pitch. Lau swings and launches one to deep right field. This ball is back and it'll get out of here. Home run for Lau. What a big inning for the Pirates. Brandon Lau with a 3-run homer. 5 runs here in the 8th. And now they're demolishing the Nationals.
0: Number 2.
7: Kyle Karros puts the Rockies ahead of the Giants on 850 KOA.
10: 3-1 pitch is hit to left field. Does it have a chance? Yes, sir! Touch them all time to the back end of the left field bleachers. Kyle Karros gives the Rockies the lead with with their first homer of the day.
0: Number one.
7: San Diego's Manny Machado opens it up against the Dodgers in L.A. on ESPN Radio.
8: 0-2. Swing. A ball hit in the air to center. Going back on his pie. Still going back. At the track. Leaps. Gone. Home run. Manny Machado straightaway center. A three-run blast. And the Padres have broken it open. 18th for Machado. 5-0 San Diego.
1: His 387th. Career home run. 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Tonight in Seattle, U.S. facing Belgium. We'll have Flo Balogun. After FIFA changes course, ESPN analyst Jeff Cameron.
11: I actually thought it was a joke when I first found out. I saw it on Instagram, and I was actually shocked. But, you know, as an American, former U.S. men's national team player, I am thrilled. I am excited because there was injustice. The referee, you know, he made his decision with VAR. They did a slow-mo. They weren't supposed to use a slow-mo. You know, still pictures. It looks bad, but if you actually watch the actual action of it in full speed, it was no intent to hurt or harm, because then you could go back at Messi, and Messi did with a little bit more intent to it, saying that, you know, FIFA makes their decision. It is what it is. You know, I just don't like the fact that now everybody hates the U.S. or there's the uproar about that, because that's the U.S. Soccer Federation has nothing to do with it. Although I'm sure they made some appeals and made some, you know, grumblings, but, you know, FIFA is the one that made the decision.
1: And the decision is Balogun has his red card suspended, which means he's able to play against Belgium. Sunday, a key road win. That's next. SportsCenter All Night continues. It's ESPN Radio.
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1: 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A milestone day on Sunday.
2: Sweet. Nice touch to finish it. And the quest continues for the GOAT to add to his record total of major wins.
1: That would be Novak Djokovic, who gets the win on Sunday as he wins in four sets, his 106th career Wimbledon match win, passing Roger Federer for the most by a man in tournament history.
3: Not on my priority list, to be honest. I haven't thought about it, didn't even know about it until the last... after the last match win, so it's really quite insignificant to me at the moment.
1: Djokovic moving on, ninth consecutive Wimbledon quarterfinal appearance as he wins in four sets on Sunday. Back to the diamond, Mariners Blue Jays. This one goes to Seattle with a 4-0 shutout. Major League best 5 shutouts since June 1st. Mariners back-to-back shutout wins for the first time since last September. Reds a 3-2 win over the Orioles. Orioles' 3-game win streak comes to an end with the loss. White Sox in a tight one with the Guardians.
4: The pitch. Swinging a deep drive out into right center field. That will get to the wall, and it's gone. He hit the platform just above the wall, and it bounced into the bullpen. A 2-run blow for Montgomery. 6-3. The 1-0. A swing and a soft bouncer. Gloved by the first baseman, and he's going to have to get the out at first. Manzardo didn't have a good grip on the ball, so they get the out at first. Sox score a run. It's 7-6 on a ground out by Antonacci.
1: ESPN 1000, 7-6 is the final. White Sox, first time winning consecutive road games in Cleveland since August of 2023. Tigers double up the Rangers 6-3. Tigers winning back-to-back road series for the first time this season. Rangers' 27th game this season where they've allowed at least 6 runs in a game. Royals out in front of the Phillies.
5: Left-handed pitcher, right-handed batter who swings and busts it towards the left field corner. That's all the way to the corner. One run is in. Here comes Lane Thomas around third. Relay throw home on a hop is not in time. He got a 3-1 pitch to pull, and he roped it down the left field line into the corner.
1: 96-5, the fan as the Royals go on to a 5-2 win over the Phillies. Bobby Witt Jr., 2-for-3 with a walk, 2 runs scored, and his 30th stolen base. Fifth straight season with at least 30 stolen bases to begin his career. SportsCenter All Night, ESPN Radio. As for the top sounds from Sunday, Mr. Marty Hossberger.
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7: Jay, it's all baseball, and we start with the A's Jonah Heim with a big knock to get closer to Miami on Talk 650 KTSE.
2: And the pitch to Jonah is drilled to right, and that's a grand slam. And the A's are back in it. It's 8-5. A line shot over the bullpen into the berm. And it's a 3-run game, and still nobody out in the 8th inning.
0: Number 4.
7: Milwaukee's Jake Bowers goes deep against Arizona in a tight one on 620 WTMJ.
8: The 1-1. Bowers high drive, right field, back Carroll. He's admiring it. It's flying. Goodbye, Jake Bowers. And the Brewers take the lead in the 7th. A hanging curveball drilled into the seats in right.
0: Number 3.
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9: The pitch. Lau swings and launches one to deep right field. This ball is back and it'll get out of here. Home run for Lau. What a big inning for the Pirates. Brandon Lau with a 3-run homer. 5 runs here in the 8th. And now they're demolishing the Nationals.
0: Number 2.
7: Kyle Karros puts the Rockies ahead of the Giants on 850 KOA.
10: 3-1 pitch is hit to left field. Does it have a chance? Yes, sir! Touch them all time to the back end of the left field bleachers. pitchers. Kyle Karras gives the Rockies the lead with their first homer of the day.
0: Number one.
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8: 0-2. Swing. A ball hit in the air to center. Going back on his pie. Still going back. At the track. Leaps. Done. Home run. Manny Machado straightaway center. A three-run blast. And the Padres have broken it open. 18th for Machado. 5-0 San Diego.
1: His 387th. Career home run. 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Tonight in Seattle, U.S. facing Belgium. We'll have Flo Balogun. After FIFA changes course, ESPN analyst Jeff Cameron.
11: I actually thought it was a joke when I first found out. I saw it on Instagram and I was actually shocked. But you know what? As an American, former U.S. men's national team player, I am thrilled. I am excited because there was an injustice. The referee, you know, he made his decision with VAR. They did a slow-mo. They weren't supposed to use the slow-mo. You know, still pictures. It looks bad, but if you actually watch the actual action of it in full speed, it was no intent to hurt or harm, because then you could go back at Messi, and Messi did with a little bit more intent to it, saying that, you know, FIFA makes their decision. It is what it is. You know, I just don't like the fact that now everybody hates the U.S. or there's the uproar about that, because that's the U.S. Soccer Federation has nothing to do with it. Although I'm sure they made some appeals and made some, you know, grumblings, but, you know, FIFA is the one that made the decision.
1: And the decision is Balogun has his red card suspended, which means he's able to play against Belgium. Sunday, a key road win. That's next. SportsCenter All Night continues. It's ESPN Radio.
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8: Just back, back some more. Leaping and he caught it. Out of here. Mookie Betts. Shohei Ohtani.
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8: 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Repeat champions for the first time in baseball in 25 years. 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
1: 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A milestone day on Sunday.
2: Sweet. Nice touch to finish it. And the quest continues for the GOAT. To add to his record total of major wins.
1: That would be Novak Djokovic, who gets the win on Sunday as he wins in four sets, his 106th career Wimbledon match win, passing Roger Federer for the most by a man in tournament history.
3: Not on my priority list, to be honest. I haven't thought about it, didn't even know about it until the last, after the last match win. So it's really quite insignificant to me at the moment.
1: Djokovic moving on, ninth consecutive Wimbledon quarterfinal appearance as he wins in four sets on Sunday. Back to the diamond, Mariners Blue Jays. This one goes to Seattle with a 4-0 shutout. Major League best 5 shutouts since June 1st. Mariners back-to-back shutout wins for the first time since last September. Reds a 3-2 win over the Orioles. Orioles 3-game win streak comes to an end with the loss. White Sox in a tight one with the Guardians.
4: The pitch. Swinging a deep drive out into right center field. That will get to the wall, and it's gone. He hit the platform just above the wall, and it bounced into the bullpen. A 2-run blow for Montgomery. 6-3. The 1-0. A swing and a soft bouncer. Gloved by the first baseman, and he's going to have to get the out at first. Manzardo didn't have a good grip on the ball, so they get the out at first. Sox score a run. It's 7-6 on a ground out by Antonacci.
1: ESPN 1000, 7-6 is the final. White Sox, first time winning consecutive road games in Cleveland since August of 2023. Tigers double up the Rangers 6-3. Tigers winning back-to-back road series for the first time this season. Rangers' 27th game this season where they've allowed at least 6 runs in a game. Royals out in front of the Phillies.
5: Left-handed pitcher, right-handed batter who swings and busts it toward the left field corner. That's all the way to the corner. One run is in. Here comes Lane Thomas around third. Relay throw home on a hop is not in time. He got a 3-1 pitch to pull, and he roped it down the left field line into the corner.
1: 96-5, the fan as the Royals go on to a 5-2 win over the Phillies. Bobby Witt Jr., 2-for-3 with a walk, 2 runs scored, and his 30th stolen base. Fifth straight season with at least 30 stolen bases to begin his career. SportsCenter All Night, ESPN Radio. As for the top sounds from Sunday, Mr. Marty Hossberger.
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0: Number 5.
7: Jay, it's all baseball, and we start with the A's' Jonah Heim with a big knock to get closer to Miami on Talk 650 KTSE.
8: And the pitch to Jonah is drilled to right, and that's a grand slam. And the A's are back in it. It's 8-5. A line shot over the bullpen into the berm. And it's a 3-run game, and still nobody out in the 8th inning.
0: Number 4.
7: Milwaukee's Jake Bowers goes deep against Arizona in a tight one on 620 WTMJ.
9: The 1-1. Bowers high drive, right field, back Carroll. He's admiring it. It's flying. Goodbye, Jake Bowers. And the Brewers take the lead in the 7th. A hanging curveball drilled into the seats in right.
0: Number 3.
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10: The pitch. Lau swings and launches one to deep right field. This ball is back and it'll get out of here. Home run for Lau. What a big inning for the Pirates. Brandon Lau with a 3-run homer. 5 runs here in the 8th. And now they're demolishing the Nationals.
0: Number 2.
7: Kyle Karros puts the Rockies ahead of the Giants on 850 KOA.
11: 3-1 pitch is hit to left field. Does it have a chance? Yes, sir! touch them all time to the back end of the left field bleachers. Kyle Karras gives the Rockies the lead with their first homer of the day.
0: Number one.
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9: 0-2. Swing, a ball hit in the air to center. Going back on his pie, still going back. At the track, leaps, gone, home run! Manny Machado straightaway center, a three-run blast, and the Padres have broken it open. 18th for Machado, 5-0 San Diego.
1: His 387th. 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Will have Flo Balogun. After FIFA changes course, ESPN analyst Jeff Cameron.
12: I actually thought it was a joke when I first found out. I saw it on Instagram, and I was actually shocked. But, you know what, as an American, former U.S. men's national team player, I am thrilled. I am excited because there was injustice. The referee, you know, he made his decision with VAR. They did a slow-mo. They weren't supposed to use the slow-mo. You know, still pictures. It looks bad, but if you actually watch the actual action of it in full speed, it was no intent to hurt or harm, because then you could go back at Messi, and Messi did with a little bit more intent to it, saying that, you know, FIFA makes their decision. It is what it is. You know, I just don't like the fact that now everybody hates the U.S. or there's the uproar about that, because that's the U.S. Soccer Federation has nothing to do with it. Although I'm sure they made some appeals and made some, you know, grumblings, but, you know, FIFA is the one that made the decision.
1: The White House made a call. FIFA walked it back. Belgium is irate. They played tonight. It's Monday, July 6th, birthday of Kevin Hart, Philly native. Baseball All-Star festivities there next week. Unsportsmanlike is here in moments. They're next. I'm Jay Reynolds at ESPN Radio.
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1: 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And CC just had a Upon Further Review where he mentioned an NFL Network conversation that occurred over the weekend where there are seven teams in and around the NFL that have never had a regular season MVP and which one would be most likely to actually end that drought. And I said Philadelphia with Jalen Hurts. Smalls, you brought up Houston with CJ Stroud. CC, you are saying the Saints.
2: Tyler Shuck.
1: I thought Breeze never won an MVP now that I'm thinking about it.
3: No.
1: Wow. Hmm.
3: His best season down there, he was first team AP All-Pro.
1: Got it.
3: But LaDainian Tomlinson had 33 touchdowns, and he won the MVP.
1: Mm. So you think the Saints could be that team that has the MVP this year?
3: Yes.
1: Amongst those seven, which again, list off those seven so we can make sure people are aware of that.
3: Okay, just to run through the seven one more time, we have Evan Cohen, the Philadelphia Eagles, the Tampa Bay Bucks, the New York Jets, the Arizona Cardinals, Houston Texans, Jacksonville Jaguars, and the New Orleans Saints.
2: They would be going from worst to first in the division, finished 6-11 last season. But correct. Do you think the quality of competition in the division could potentially work against Tyler Shuck? Because we always say, the NFC South, kind of a toss-up. Does anybody want to win in the division? I mean, last year the Carolina Panthers won it with an 8-9 season.
3: Yeah, not great.
2: Not great.
1: I'm amazed that that's the thing we're reacting to off of your Upon Further Review. That somehow the Tyler Shuck is the thing that pops out there.
3: Can I make the case?
2: Yeah, let's hear it.
3: First of all, he's not a typical second year player. The guy's 26 years old.
2: Right.
3: 26 years old. So there's that. He played in high school against Brock Purdy. So if that gives you any indicator in terms of the maturation of the player, I think we can put a little bit of accelerant on it in terms of what we can expect from him going into year two, as opposed to the typical leap we see for rookies that are 22, 23 years old going into their age 24, 25 season. Then you have the fact that Tyler Shuck finished last year with a winning record. And in the second half of last year, so from weeks 10 on, you're talking about somebody that was top 10 in wins, top 10 in passer rating. So this guy has shown that he's gotten better throughout the course of the season. And he only had, what, two starts prior to week 10? So when he took over the full-time reins in the second half of last year, you saw all of those physical traits come out to the forefront. Then you also factor in the New Orleans Saints taking a wide receiver with a top 10 pick to help him out, pairing him with Chris Olave. They signed Travis Etienne in free agency. They've got Alvin Kamara still down there. They've got a slew of first-round picks along that offensive line. It's teed up for Tyler Shuck to have a huge season. And, of course, the NFC South is the lowest of bars to clear, with all of those teams having significant questions. So I do think there's a natural opportunity for Tyler Shuck to rise to the top in that division from an individual productivity standpoint, but also from a team success standpoint. Because if you think back to where the New Orleans Saints were a year ago, we were questioning whether or not anybody would want to take that job when they had a vacancy as their head coach. And now we're looking at the New Orleans Saints and we're talking about the job that Kellen Moore did, his name, you know, being included in Coach of the Year conversations, even though he was on a 6-win team. But then also, we're talking about a quarterback that wasn't a first-round pick having an opportunity to win the majority of the games that he started this season and him starting the majority of the games for the team this season. So I do think that Tyler Shuck has it teed up for him in a very unique way that we don't see a lot of second-year quarterbacks have.
1: All right, I'd like to make an announcement, ladies and gentlemen. We each, on our show, have our own individual NFL teams that we root for. Smalls roots for the Green Bay Packers.
2: Indeed.
1: I root for the New England Patriots. Mm-hmm. CC roots for the three teams that paid them.
4: the Giants, the Ravens, and the Cowboys.
3: But remember this, Evan Cohen.
4: Yes.
3: Last year, there was another team that I rooted for before the start of the season. And people said I was crazy. But I said the Carolina Panthers could win the division.
4: Okay. Let me get to the announcement, though. This is important.
3: Okay. All right.
4: The announcement I'd like to make, and I've consulted no one on this.
2: Oh, great.
4: The announcement I would like to make is as of today, July 6th, 2026, at 6:52 a.m. Eastern Time, the New Orleans Saints have become the adopted team of Unsportsmanlike.
2: How so?
4: Well, I picked them to win the division this year during the season last year.
2: Yeah, you did do that.
4: CeCe just did not, he did not pick Tyler Shuck to win MVP. What he said is the storylines and the numbers are there for that hypothetical to happen. You have fought off neither of those two smalls. So, as a result,
2: I also said in my power rankings of things I was thinking about during Pilates,
4: yes,
2: that number one was, could Tyler Shuck be the big X factor in the NFC South? The number one thing I was thinking about in Pilates.
4: That's right. So, the New Orleans Saints are not in direct, exact competition with the Packers, nor are they with the Patriots, nor are they with the Giants, the Ravens, or the Cowboys. Okay? So, what can we come together on? They're not, by the way, not with the Eagles, not with the Lions, and not with the Giants. None of the people on this show, the New Orleans Saints are not in direct competition with them. So as a show, I think we are now adopting the New Orleans Saints as the team of the show, which means Kellen Moore, you will be on soon. Tyler Shuck, you will be on soon. Mm. And maybe you'll have us to a game. Just throwing this out there.
2: Ooh, I'd love to go down in New Orleans.
4: I believe that this is now an official announcement. Are we in agreement?
2: CeCe, I co-sign on that. What say you?
3: I'm okay with that.
2: Yes.
4: Can I go even further? Their entire offensive line are basically first-round picks. We love that.
2: We do love that.
4: Character players. Cameron Jordan, character guy, right? Big-time character guy on that team. We like that. I'm just saying, they have a lot of the things that we like with this team. It's in direct conflict with none of our teams. New Orleans Saints, the official team of Unsportsmanlike.
5: Do we all have to agree on that?
2: Wait, you're not down with it?
5: The three of us back here all went, nah, we're good.
4: Why is that?
5: Because it's the Saints. I think... How long ago was it, Canty, where you said that they were completely irrelevant in football?
4: Well, we just made them relevant.
3: A year ago?
6: They're back now.
4: Our adoption of them. Our adoption of them makes them relevant.
6: You're welcome, Saints.
4: That's right.
2: I love New Orleans.
3: I mean, last year, Drake May finished second in MVP voting. And we said at the end of his rookie year, because of the way that he finished, a lot of people felt good about him coming into this year,
2: new
3: coach in Mike Vrabel, the things that they were doing around him, even though he didn't have a dominant number one receiver, he did have Steph Diggs. We said that he could take a leap, and he did. I feel a lot of those same vibes around Tyler Shuck, minus being a top three draft pick. But it's not off the board that we see quarterbacks in their second or third year get in the mix when it comes to the MVP conversation. And I think that we have the potential for Tyler Shuck to enter the chat this year.
4: Welcome aboard, Saints. Welcome aboard. We're on board. We're on board with you. Coming up, Flo's playing. We're on Sportsmanlike.
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17: I woke up to the morning sky first.
4: That is right, ladies and gentlemen. It is a Monday morning on Game Time. E. Hogan continuing the vacation. We'll be back on Wednesday, but we are holding it down for you here. It was a good, bad, and ugly 3-day weekend. A lot of good, a lot of bad, and a little ugly if you're a Team USA hater. And there are a lot of those out there, but we're glad you're with us. My name is Jack Farrell. You know me. I'm Jack from E. Hogan and Jack. We got Nolan Hogan in the booth, keeping a bit of the Hogan flavor in the mix. And of course, sitting across from me here, got one of my guys. He's a friend of the building. If you're around the building, you know him. It's Josh Macklin. How are we doing this morning, Josh? Thanks for sitting in with us.
18: Man, excited to be here, dude. It's 4th of July's done, right?
4: That's right.
16: You sound great in the headphones. That means we're over the hill, headed towards football season. It was a great weekend of World Cup, great weekend of baseball. Had your All-Stars announced. I feel like it was a pretty light year for snubs. I mean, usually there's some more egregious. Why is Aaron Judge in it if he only played like 20 minutes of the season? But it's all right. Of course Aaron Judge is going to get in. At least he's not probably going to win MVP this year. But plenty of World Cup. It was a tremendous night in Mexico as two of our three host countries went down over the weekend. Team USA, we're all in the round of 16, could make it a perfect 3-for-3 tonight. But that's a much-needed and much ballyhooed controversial reprieve, as we'll get to it later. I'm sure Patrick Osborne will touch on it as well here in the headlines. But Valerian Balogun, the star goal scorer for Team USA, he's took off the turkey game, right? So that means he's scored in every game that he's played in. And now, you know, Team USA, a man down for basically most of the second half against Bosnia and Herzegovina. Well, he'll be back. He'll be back for tonight's, what is it? There's no word for it. It's just the round of 16, right?
18: Yeah.
16: Round of 16 game against Belgium. The soccer world is mad. Team USA doesn't care, but it's a beautiful day. We're coming off of the 4th of July weekend. Y'all have a good 4th of July weekend, Nolan? I'm excited to hear about what you did, because I know what you did this weekend.
19: Yeah, I had a great time. Went down to San Antonio to see our guy, Kanye.
16: Kanye West.
19: Yes, sir.
16: Or as your dad likes to call him, Yee.
19: Yee.
16: The artist formerly known as Kanye. Now just Ye, or Yee, depending on who you are. But we've got plenty of good stuff for you here on Game Time. We are glad you're with us. Going to be touching on all things World Cup. Have some NBA notes. My dumb team, the Houston Rockets, made a few moves that I didn't dislike over the weekend. A big recruiting win for Longhorn football. I mentioned the All-Star games. You got plenty of SEC football to talk about here coming up. Should be a great morning trying to get you off the three-day weekend. Matt, I know this is always one of the hardest days of the year. You come off a three-day weekend, let's be honest, you're probably imbibing a little bit. It's 4th of July. It's what it's all about. And if you weren't imbibing, you were eating a ton of sodium, a lot of hot dogs and burgers and such. Y'all make it down in the hot dogs and burgers here this weekend?
18: Oh, yeah. Lots of hot dogs. Lots of burgers.
16: I'm with you.
18: A lot of smoke, too. A lot of fireworks smoke.
16: Yeah.
18: That was brutal. That was brutal.
16: None of that. If you have pets, I'm sure it was a terrible weekend for you. If you put the pill and the cheese before the fireworks got started. But here we go. We'll get it started with our guy, Patrick Osborne, here on a good, bad, and ugly Monday. He has got all the headlines for you.
20: State Attorney General puts a big-ticket company under the microscope. Patrick Osborne with your 1027 ESPN Sports Update. Texas Attorney General Ken Paxton says there have been reports that soccer fans who bought World Cup tickets through StubHub never actually got them. That applies to matches that were played here in Texas. He says Texans who bought the World Cup tickets through StubHub and didn't get them or got tickets that were inferior to what they paid for are encouraged to file a complaint with the Office of the Attorney General's Consumer Protection Division. StubHub says it's working to get every fan into their match and that any ticketing problems were based on issues with FIFA, but FIFA disputes that claim. The Astros took 2 out of 3 from the Rays over the weekend, including the series ender yesterday in Houston. Astros shut out the Rays 2-0. They moved back to a couple of games under 500 at 45-47. Yordan Alvarez was named over the weekend the starting DH in the All-Star game, his 4th AL nod in his career. The Texas Rangers lost 2 out of 3 to the Tigers over the weekend, 6-3 the final yesterday. Texas now sits at an even 500 and 1.5 games south of the Seattle Mariners in the AL West. And the Texas Longhorns got some more solid news over the weekend in the form of another big commitment. 5-star offensive tackle Ismail Kamara has reportedly committed to the 40 acres, making the choice over other schools like Alabama, Oregon, and LSU. The 6-foot-6-inch tall, 340-pound Kamara hails from Gilmer. He's highly touted as one of the top prospects in the state nation. Originally from France, he moved to the U.S., only played his first season of varsity football this past fall. There are your headlines. Patrick Osborne. For sports anytime, go to 1027ESPN.com.
16: Yeah, the Frenchman, another star Frenchman coming down to the state of Texas, Ismail Kamara, the 5-star offensive tackle recruit. I mean, he's the number two at his position in the country. Number one's going to A&M, who they currently have the number one recruiting class here in the country. But it's July. There's plenty of time to move and shake. Eastern Royal for Texas, you know, LSU's always going to come calling there. AL West continues to be a bit of a poo-poo party there. Seattle, finally, you know, there's a team over 500. The Mariners are 47-44. They lead the division. The Rangers are right there at 500 at 45-45. Houston, still 2 games below. Both those teams have 1 All-Star. One of them a little bit more illustrious than the other. I mean, there's a guy that might win the AL MVP. He's like as dangerous as Barry Bonds right now. Why would you pitch to him?
18: Guy's lights out. Just every ball he throw to him, he's probably going to be on the right field.
16: Yeah, I was pulling up the game on Friday. I was just looking at my phone. I was like, hey, it's bottom of the ninth, or maybe Saturday. It was bottom of the ninth, 0 outs. you know, I'll check in. Jose Altuve gets on base. You're out on Alvarez. Surely you're not going to pitch to the guy. I guess you don't want a runner at second with nobody out. So they pitch to him, it'll walk off home run. Second of the day.
19: Laser beam. That ball did not get like 20 feet off the ground.
16: No, just straight out of the park. But it's been great. We're going to get into some World Cup. What a win for England. I mean, playing a man down for half of that second half. Mexico, you know, they're always just rowdy in that building. I think that's like the third game they've lost there in how many years?
18: It's their first loss in 13 years.
16: 13,
19: that last, which like, is 25 minute stretch. Mexico had like 85% of possession.
16: Just spamming crosses. I mean, I think we're down to, I do have it written down in my notes here. We are down to 12 teams. The round of 16 continues. There will be two games today, two games tomorrow, including Portugal, Spain. They got a little bit of the old versus the young and Yamin Lamal and then Cristiano Ronaldo. And then Team USA versus Belgium. The round of 16 will wrap up tomorrow. But let's hit some good, bad, and ugly, Nolan. It's the beautiful sports weekend. We're ready to roll. So, Nolan, I want to, before we get into the World Cup action, I do want to hear about this concert. Good, bad, or ugly? A little bit of all three?
19: I got all good.
16: All good?
19: All goods for me.
16: For Mr. Kanye West?
19: Great set. I would say there was a few bad songs that he chose. I would put a few more of his old hits into the set list, but I'm happy with what we got.
16: I like it. I haven't listened to a lot of the new Kanye output. Yeah, I mean, nobody's putting out their best album on album 10, I think, as a rule. But, yeah, I was a big Kanye West fan as a kid, and then as just more and more controversy and more bad music, I'm like,
19: might have to.
16: But I could still listen to the trilogy. I could still go with some College Dropout, some Late Registration. I could still even go with some Life of Pablo if I want to.
19: Yeah.
16: Of course, some Yeezus. 808s and Heartbreak hasn't aged the best to me, but it's all right.
19: Yeah.
16: But a good concert still, we were talking about this pre-show. Love it. Hey, I will never disparage an old fogey rock act or an old, you know, legacy band for going out, because guess what? You wrote a song, whether it was 20 years ago, 30 years ago, 50 years ago, and you're still getting people in the building. If I could get 20 people in a room singing along to a song that I wrote all those years ago, that's pretty incredible. I'd keep singing it. I wouldn't get mad. A lot of these bands hate the hit, you know? They don't want to play the big hit or whatever, but I think it's great. You know, get them in the building, but don't play the new ones. You get one.
19: Yeah.
16: Like, hey, sorry, everyone. We're touring on this album. We're going to play a new one.
19: Yeah, I would say my biggest gripe of that whole set list is his new song that it's not released. The Backstreet Boys don't let him actually release it, but it's called Everybody, and he remixed the Backstreet Boys and put the worst rap verse of all time into the middle of it and calls it a song. And everyone loves it. Just because, but the only part everyone's moshing and jumping to is the Backstreet Boys part. Which I'm like, that's awesome, but your part is not good.
16: No.
19: It's not.
16: That's funny.
19: Says some very vulgar lines
16: of course.
19: In that song.
16: Oh, man.
19: It's just how he is now.
16: New Kanye was at the Alamo Dome?
19: Yeah. 60,000 people.
16: Did he have any guests?
19: No. Everyone was very surprised he didn't. We thought we were going to get maybe Travis Scott or some.
16: No opening act.
19: Texas
16: guy. No nobody.
19: No opening act. 9:15.
16: Didn't get the old Paul Wall out there for some Drive Slow. That would have been cool. Maybe Paul Wall is pretty image conscious these days. He's doing a great job down in Houston. I don't think he would want to go to that.
19: I don't think there was time for an opener for the amount of traffic we had. Like,
16: oh, yeah.
19: Like,
16: that's a tough in and out. I've only been to the Alamo Dome for like playoff, like high school playoff games. Maybe I've been to an Alamo Bowl. I know I've been to a Texas Bowl. I was at the Texas Bowl where Brett Bielema called beating Texas erotic. Do you remember that? So
19: yeah.
16: It was borderline erotic. I think that was a Charlie Strong team. That was rough. But it was a great sports weekend, especially if you were keeping up like us with the World Cup.
19: Absolutely.
16: Starting Friday, poor Australia. It was the early game. We were out there watching it at Little Woodrow's on Burnett Road. We're going to be out at Little Woodrow's on Palmer tonight to watch Team USA taking on Belgium. But it was 1-1, full-time, into the penalties, and Egypt 4-2.
18: Yeah, Mo Salah, man, what a redemption for that guy, right? I mean, he struggled on penalties early on and clutched when it needed to be there. So, huge win for Egypt.
16: And then into the afternoon, into the evening, Argentina and Cape Verde. Cape Verde, I mean, after the, I mean, drawing with Spain at the early start, you're like, oh, that's always fun. These teams get their one, you know, moment in the World Cup. It was great. They, you know, Were they even going to get out of the group? They do. They get into the knockout round here. They advance. Then they take on Argentina. And I mean, Josh, you're the soccer guy here. I mean, kind of talk about this game with what Argentina did and with what Cape Verde was able to do to tie it at 2-2.
18: It's unreal. I mean, it never should have happened, first off. I mean, that's just the way they were playing was just outside their bodies, outside their minds. I mean, did you see the story about the goalie?
16: Yeah, Vozinha.
18: Like he's 40 years old. And
16: I mean, he had the insane match against Spain.
18: Yeah.
16: Now he's in here.
18: It's crazy. And the wild thing is, like, I think his Instagram handle went from like a few hundred thousand followers maybe tens of thousands followers to like millions of followers. And now there's rumors that like Miami is going to call him and ask him to be their goalie, you know, next year. I'm like, this is crazy for a 40-year-old goalie to have a challenge like that. It's crazy.
16: Yeah. I think he's playing in like the second tier of the Portuguese leagues.
18: Yeah, he's one of those guys. I mean, just, who are you? I don't know. That country has like 500,000 people living in the whole country.
16: No, we talked about that after the Spain game, I believe it was. And we were like, there are six cities in Texas that have more people than this entire nation of Cabo Verde. And they're going up against the best of the best in Spain. And now Argentina, Messi scores the goal. And then, you know, it gets to, what do they call that? Added extra time?
18: Yeah, extra. This is called extra time, yeah.
16: Yeah.
18: Yeah, I mean, it's just, anyway, I mean, basically it's extra time because it was, you know, you get your normal 90, mm-hmm. you get the injury or stoppage time, and then because it was still tied, they kept playing. They played all the way down to that 120-minute mark. I mean, it's crazy.
16: Yeah, that one down in Miami Gardens out at Hard Rock Stadium, I guess Miami Stadium is what they're calling it.
18: Yep. Messi's basically the home favorite there because he's playing for, you know, Miami down there, so yeah.
16: Was a minor celebrity in the city of Miami, which is crazy. Colombia, of course, beats Ghana. That one, any thoughts on that one, or we could kind of gloss over?
18: I was surprised Ghana didn't win that one. Yeah. Ghana has really good athletes, but, you know, Colombia just, you know, traditional kind of club, played well, got the win.
16: Do you like that they have the yellow tops, the blue shorts, and the Red Sox?
18: It's a pretty classic look. Yeah.
16: And then the next day, I mean, the first of our host nations on July 4th, of course, what's more 4th of July than Canada getting stomped down in NRG in Houston, or I guess just Houston Stadium. Morocco gets the win there. Morocco's looking pretty nice. I think they're kind of a hot, they're the streaky pick to make a deep run here, right?
18: Yeah, I think, you know, one, they're getting that momentum vibe because in 4 years they're hosting, you know, with Spain and Portugal. So that's going to be huge for them. But they've always had a good, man, they knocked us out, I think, last time. Mm-hmm. I think 4 years ago, they knocked us out of the World Cup. So, I mean, Morocco's always been solid. And I'm glad Canada lost, to be honest, dude. Like,
16: yeah.
18: I take Clint Dempsey's side on this with the whole comments about the Canadian national coach being a former U.S. coach. Mm-hmm. You know, he's an assistant.
16: Yeah,
18: he had a shot. Jesse Marsh.
16: Yes.
18: He said, Jesse Marsh.
16: Don't quit asking me.
18: Sorry, Jesse Minter, Ravens. My bad. Jesse Marsh. And he had all his comments about U.S. men's national team stuff. And, oh, my gosh. I mean, like Clint Dempsey said, like, get out of my lane. You know, get out of my lane. We're in the U.S. Like, get out of here.
16: Yeah.
18: Oh, man. Glad Canada lost.
16: And then France wins that one 1-0. It was Paraguay's stirring the pot. That's like the only way they're going to stay in it, right?
18: Yeah, I mean, they got third in the group, in our group, right? You know, and they got lucky, I think, against Germany. But, yeah, France got that win easy.
16: 4-1, baby. USA beats Paraguay 4-1. Yeah. France beats them 1-0. Come on.
18: Yeah.
16: And then yesterday, I mean, Erling Haaland has 7 goals, I believe, in this World Cup alone. Mm-hmm. And that is more coming into this World Cup. Norway had 7 World Cup goals ever.
18: Yeah.
16: Erling Haaland has 7 now.
18: The guy's a freak of nature.
16: Dude's
18: absolute monster. You know, and I'm happy Neymar got the PK at the very end and got his last goal. And that's
16: and
18: the end of his
16: ruined
18: career.
16: It. It's kind of like getting into the face of the goalie.
18: Yeah, like, he shouldn't have. He went a little too far, but. Yeah, but
16: and
18: good
16: he's
18: for him.
16: Retiring. And then before we get to this Flo Balogun story, let's talk about some England Mexico. England wins it 3-2. I mean, at Azteca Stadium, just what a fantastic environment. It got hairy, as you knew it was going to do. Well, you know, one thing, just like a personal pet peeve, the laser pointer thing, that's like the lowest of the low move. I think that's so bogus. I mean, these Mexico fans flashing laser pointers into the English team's eye. But, I mean, England, I mean, they're up 3-1 in this game, right?
18: Yep.
16: And then the final score ends up being 3-2. But playing that whole second half of that game, basically, the whole end of the game, down a man. Yeah. And Mexico just kind of spamming crosses and not being able to equalize that thing at the end. It got real close in the last possible seconds. But
18: Jordan Pickford, dude, that guy at goalie was unreal for England. I mean, he had some saves that were absolutely world-class. I was watching it with my 11-year-old, and he was just like, oh, my gosh, that guy just levitated. You know, he was freaking out watching this. I mean, he was doing things that were just out of his, you know, outside of his mind. But the crazy thing about that is, like, the whole build-up to it, right,
4: mm-hmm.
18: with England trying to sneak into Mexico, right, and not let everybody know where they were staying in the hotel.
4: Oh, yeah.
18: Get there, and it was like chaos. Did you see the videos?
16: It was the classic, like having a party outside the hotel, shooting off fireworks, doing all that. I mean, that's old school international sports stuff, right?
18: So I was ready for that, and then the whole rain thing happened, so we had to delay till the game starting. So that messes up. You got altitude. I mean, England was complaining about. Did you hear the story that they're going to try and use Viagra to help combat the altitude issue?
16: Does that work?
18: I don't know. I almost looked it up, but I didn't. And I was like, that is the wildest thing. So they literally asked the coach, is it true? And he goes, we're not going to talk about that. I mean, he just kind of like sidestepped it and moved on. But
19: it promotes blood flow. So I would assume that's true. What they're trying to go for. It's open up those blood vessels and let the heart do the work.
18: Yeah. Dude, it was wild, man. But that game, 48 crosses from Mexico in that game. That was unreal.
16: I think that's something
18: that's just some stupid stuff.
16: We don't totally realize as Americans is like, we know Denver's the Mile High City. That's 5,280 feet, right?
18: Yeah.
16: Mexico is something like...
18: It's a lot higher than that.
16: I think it's 7,200. Yeah. I think it's something like that. It's not a full half mile more, but it's pretty close. So it's even more up there, and we talk about that all the time in American sports. Oh, going up there in the cold, in the altitude, Denver Broncos, it's an advantage. So imagine what it's like for them over there in England. I mean,
18: that's their first win over in a non-country or out of country in like
16: crazy
18: several years. It's pretty wild.
16: So that all went down, and then of course all the way throughout the weekend the talk was Team USA and Flo Balogun and yet another round of FIFA corruption. How egregious is it? We're going to give our thoughts. I mean, it seems to me that it's like, do two wrongs make a right? Where should Flo Balogun have been suspended? It's one of those things that it's like a face mask in football or the landing space foul in the NBA. It's like your spikes got up there. It's probably a letter of the law card, right? But the use of VAR was inappropriate. It's like you're not allowed to go and look at a face mask in football. It's like you either missed it or you didn't. They missed it. But then they went back when they shouldn't have and got it. He gets the red card. He misses how many minutes? He got the red card in like the 60-something minute, right?
18: Yeah, it was like shortly into the second half. Yeah.
16: Against Bosnia and Herzegovina. So Flaren Balogun, who's been the USA's top goal scorer in this World Cup. Then over the weekend, we say, hey, can we take a look at this? They say, well, no, there's no appeals process on the red card. Which, again, in American sports, like in basketball, you can go and reassess a technical. You can give a guy a technical or a flagrant after the fact. You can rescind a flagrant or a technical after the fact. So we see a review on a red card, and we're like, of course, you can rescind that. You can review that. That's not really how FIFA operates. And now it's, Josh, I know you had some thoughts on, Ronaldo had a similar situation where he should have been suspended, and they kind of lightened it up because we know it's his last World Cup and everything. But how egregious is this? I know Team USA fans are saying, hey, the way we feel about it is it should be full strength on full strength. Maybe he should be suspended, but we're glad we're going to have our guy out there. And Belgium should be thinking, hey, we don't want the excuse of saying, well, they were down their best guy, their best goal scorer. We should just line it up. And then Belgium puts out a statement that they're scandalized by this. This is unprecedented. We shouldn't do this. But is it unprecedented?
18: It kind of is, but it kind of isn't at the same time. I mean, first off, the whole situation itself, right? No call was made.
4: Mm-hmm.
18: And then when VAR called in, the whole point of VAR isn't to slow-mo and make the call.
4: Right.
18: It's to be able to make the call in full speed motion. And so the fact that you watch that in full speed motion, Balogun makes zero intent to contact the player. He was simply playing the ball, and that guy slid in at the last second and made a play on the ball as well. Thus, you have to put your foot somewhere, right? And he did. Messi, mm-hmm. right? Messi earlier in the tournament made a deliberate foot-to-calf slam on a player, and there wasn't even a yellow card given. It wasn't even a ball chase. It was just a simple, I'm mad, you got it, I'm going to step on your foot. Or you step on your leg, whatever it was. So that's kind of where I'm like, you compare those two. Balogun never should have had a red card in the first place. There should be an appeals process, though. That's where FIFA's got it all mixed up. Mm-hmm. Like, there has to be an appeals process because people make mistakes. Obviously, this was a mistake and never should have happened. Now we've got this turnover, but now everyone's pissed off under the sun. You know, the Ronaldo thing's similar, right? Yeah, they pulled those two-game suspension from him so he can play in his last World Cup. You know, that could be a question. There you go. What if he didn't play in the first two games? Does Portugal even make it through? Mm-hmm. You know, that's a big question mark. So there's a lot to be said about this situation.
19: I think it is one of those things that Trump is actually right about. Like,
18: good morning.
19: He actually made a point of like, hey, you guys are behind the wheel on this. We have six other sports in our country.
18: Yeah.
19: We all have a review system and appeal system that if there's a call in the field that clearly is wrong, we can go back and correct that wrong before a player is suspended for a tournament that happens once every 4 years.
18: Yeah.
19: And you don't want to pull out your, especially a star player like
16: Flo Balogun. Yeah, in the host country.
19: That's something that is just going to, like, a thought that I had that didn't come to my mind, that came to my mind when I see this is how many U.S. fans does that gain now?
18: Mm-hmm.
19: Because how mad would you be as a borderline soccer fan? You're like, wow, this Flo Balogun guy is really good. I love watching soccer now, and he gets a red card on a very ticky-tack call, and he's suspended for the rest of the tournament or the game. Next game, they get eliminated, and now you're not a soccer fan anymore because they just ruined it for you.
16: I did have that thought when he got the suspension. I was like, think about all these Team USA fans that are just coming to this thing.
19: Yeah.
16: And, you know, getting really into it and falling in love with this team because it's a bunch of, you know, it's hard to call Team USA scrappy because we have more money than anybody in the world, but... You know, it's we're not a soccer nation. We're kind of coming. They're coming to our house, but we're playing their sport.
19: Right.
16: And then, you know, oh, of course, FIFA's just going to take away our guy because they don't want America to be good, which is a, you know, I'm joking. It's kind of a baby way to look at it. But, I mean, it's a thought that people had. But also, coming back around to the other side, this is why soccer fans are mad at American fans. Yeah. It's like, this is our thing, and you're telling us how to improve it and how to run it. Soccer's been doing fine for 200 years and even longer than that. So if I were a fan of some other team, I think I would probably be like, this is a classic case of FIFA corruption. But I also think, like, I don't know.
19: I saw a story saying this happened before in the 90s with, I think it was Colombia. They had their star player got a red card, and the community of the host city,
16: got up in arms
19: and had it appealed and revoked, and he was allowed to play, and they ended up winning the championship. So, like, it's not an uncommon thing. It's uncommon, but it's never happened.
18: Yeah. I saw a story last night. Wayne Rooney, England national player, right? Retired. But he was talking about in UEFA, so in the European League where he was playing, he got a red card in the game. He got a 3-game suspension, and he was saying, like, he got a call from the head of UEFA, and they said, hey, go to this little country in, like, Stockholm and do a kids camp, and we'll pull off your third game for you.
19: Oh,
18: and he was kind of like, I don't agree with that, but of course I went because I want to play. So here I go doing this little kids camp. So it's like the corruption's there. It's always been there, whether it's FIFA, UEFA, you know, you can name it, CONCACAF here in the North American side. It is what it is. But
16: bending the rules to make the most people
18: happy. You mentioned
16: earlier
18: we're going to Woodrow's. You're going to Woodrow's tonight, right? So are we calling this Monday Night Football?
16: We could call it Monday Night Football.
18: Do we get Joe Buck and Troy Aikman to call the game? Or
16: can you imagine? Troy Aikman just awful.
18: That guy kicked it. Yeah. Wow. He kicked that guy.
16: We are an ESPN station. We do have that name, don't we? Monday Night Football. I mean,
18: I've seen a lot of posts about that. It's pretty funny.
16: That is funny. But Team USA going tonight against Belgium. Seems like FIFA's probably bending the rules a little bit. And this is exactly what the soccer world is upset about, is people who are generally ignorant of the sport and ignorant of the rules coming in being like, yeah, but a full suspension after he was, you know, he already missed half a game, so a full suspension for the next game seems kind of punitive, especially on something that doesn't have a tent. Then they come back and say, but that's the rule. You don't know the rule, so you can't complain about the rule. And that's absolutely fair. If this was like an international basketball thing, I was complaining about, I was like, y'all are giving Victor Wembanyama some preferential treatment. He is getting his foot in the landing space, the elbow. Everybody else in the league gets suspended on that. But then, you know, the people who don't watch a ton of basketball are going to come in and say, yeah, but it's Wemby.
19: Right.
16: See, like, that's not how it works.
19: Yeah.
16: So, you know, I'm, of course, I'm going to come in both sides it on a Monday, which is boring, the boring thing to do. I'm excited to watch Team USA at full strength with Flo Balogun, who is, I mean,
19: Yeah.
16: This is what the World Cup is all about. It's like this dude that's not even from, I mean, he was born here, but he grew up in England, has a British accent. We full college football recruiting pitched him to get him into the building. Now he's been our best guy. I think that's beautiful. I think it's great. He's my favorite dude on the team. He's in the LeBron celebration after the goal against Bosnia. Yeah. Like, dude, super cool. I'm glad he's going to be out there. I'm sorry to the soccer fans that I don't know as much soccer as you.
19: But I don't know if it's just soccer fans in general, but maybe like I feel like it's a generational thing. If you're like, if you've been watching soccer since before 2016, you may be okay with that. You may be okay with the Flo Balogun suspension, and you're like, well, he's not going to play. We're fine. But if you're a newer soccer fan and you're on the front lines of this, you're on the other side. You're like, I want to see my star player play, even if he unintentionally stepped on a guy. Like, that's like when a targeting call in football gets unintentional head to head contact. You can't control when a guy's going to move the other guy moves his head, and you bump heads, and the guy's out for the rest of the game. Those can be appealed. So the president can be set now.
16: We don't appeal, but now that's the other thing is a lot of people have also seen. It's like, I don't care what the call is. Just be consistent.
18: Yeah.
16: It's a lack of consistency.
18: Yeah. Either be terrible or be good, but be one or the other.
16: Yeah.
18: You know, that's the key.
16: If we're just appealing all of them and we can all be, we'll donate money to the president of FIFA's charity and I'll get my guy overturned. It'll be great. All right. We got to get to a break. We'll have more on that. We'll have more on the actual match, USA versus Belgium. That'll be 7 o'clock tonight on Fox. From Seattle, Washington. Of course, we have Portugal and Spain today at 2 o'clock. That'll be out there in Arlington, Texas, at Dallas Stadium, Cowboys Stadium out of Jerry World. But we got more. We got Longhorn football coming up. Big recruiting weekend for the Horns. They had their third five-star of the cycle. It's a top five class so far. And there are 61 days to college football. We're almost, we've been doing our picks for which Longhorn was number whatever. It's been pretty hard the last 20 days. 70s, 60s. We love our linemen, but they're not the skill position players that we all know, right? 61 days. Give us your number 61s for Texas football. We'll be back on the other side of a timeout here. Horns at half past coming up. We're glad you're with us.
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0: That is right. Game time rolls on a Monday. Jack Nolan and Josh here with you on this Monday. E. Hogan taking some much-needed days off, especially he's going to be hitting the road to SEC Media Days here on Monday. Next Monday. Into next Monday. We are counting down. We have 10 shows left. 10 shows left before SEC Media Days, including today. So 9 after today. You know, we've been doing our countdown of all these SEC teams, you know, just our expectations for where they're going to be at. We're using this article from CBS Sports, the post-spring power rankings. So if you're mad about an order, if you think one team should be over another, it's not our rankings. We're just using this nice, just as a guideline. And today we have our 10th team. But before we get to that, of course, we're going to kind of reset some of the conversations we've been having throughout the week. Horns. They're going to be right there at the top of the SEC. We all expect here going into the season with Arch Manning, Cam Coleman, Trevor Goosby's coming back. You have a loaded transfer portal class. So let's go ahead and hit the horns at half past now, Nolan.
1: All right, all right, all right.
0: That is right. Going to hit some recruiting notes here for Texas football and get some thoughts on the outlook of the season. But first, I wanted to mention, I mean, we've done Arkansas, we've done Mississippi State, we've previewed Kentucky, we've previewed Vanderbilt. And some of these teams, it's like, I think these teams could be pretty solid, but you just look at the SEC standings, and you look at the schedule, somebody's got to be in last place. And Arkansas, I think that's a pretty good pick for last year. I mean, we set their over-under for wins at like 2.5.
2: Ooh,
0: three.
2: That's rough.
0: And it's some of these, the thing that has been getting me about doing these is you look at the SEC schedules and you realize, like, when there's 16 teams in a conference, that means there's 15 teams for you to play. And you play 8 or 9 conference games, you play 9 in the SEC. Now, you're missing almost half the conference. So some of these teams, it's just not all schedules are created equal, and I know Longhorn fans know that. But we did Vanderbilt, we did Auburn, and then we wrapped up Friday or Thursday with South Carolina because we were off Friday. Today we will be getting to Missouri.
2: Missouri, Tigers.
0: One of those teams. It's like people don't think about Missouri a whole lot. It's a school that Texas fans, of course, are familiar with from the Big 12 days. But since they've been to the SEC, this hasn't been a whole lot. I think they played for the SEC title game once. Something A&M.
2: Early on, too.
0: It was early on, right.
2: Yeah. Was it year one?
0: I think
2: year two.
0: It was like mid-2010s.
2: Yeah, it was been quick early. When they got there. Yeah, it was pretty wild.
0: Coach Drink, I think he's a heck of a football coach. I mean, he's gotten Missouri to that. Unfortunately, who's A&M's old basketball coach? Buzz Williams?
2: Yeah.
0: He would say, like, once you set the standard for yourself, it becomes hard to reach your own standard.
2: Yeah.
0: Like, cause then it's like, okay, we know what you can do. And when you don't get there, fans are disappointed.
2: Yeah. Exactly.
0: I think that
2: Franklin and Penn State.
0: Yeah. It's like, we know that you can win 10 games, but can you win 14?
2: Yeah.
0: No. And that's why he's the head coach of Virginia Tech now, which, by the way, that's great for Virginia Tech. But Missouri, one of those middle of the pack teams. I think the question is if and when they are able to take that next step up. It's Eli Drinkwitz. They have Austin Simmons in, the old Miss transfer. And you're like,
2: I like that one.
0: That's a pretty good name, but it's also like that dude couldn't win a job against a D2 quarterback. That being said, that D2 quarterback has turned into one of the best quarterbacks in college football, if not the best quarterback in college football, returning into this season.
3: Some have him ranked above Arch Manning.
0: Yeah.
2: They do.
0: I don't.
3: They have an argument.
0: I don't know if they have an argument as far as NFL prospects.
3: Right.
0: Like if Trinidad Chambliss was going to be a top NFL pick, he would have already done it.
2: It's like Kyler Murray Jr.
0: Yeah.
2: You know,
0: yeah.
2: Like, you know, 5'9", maybe, you know, kind of thing.
0: Yeah, little dude.
2: Speaking of Arch.
0: Yeah, go ahead.
2: I got the 10-hour trial of the college football 27 last night. Arch is like only a 91 overall.
0: Bogus.
2: Like, not quite what he was even last year when he became like the sensation, right? Yeah. So I was like, 91 overall. Like, he's not even like a top 5 quarterback in that game.
3: I think,
2: which is pretty wild.
3: I think they've steered away from giving the guys the higher rankings because last year they had to start giving guys rankings that don't make any sense just because the other guys have high rankings.
0: Yeah, they went too hard, too fast.
3: Yeah,
0: so left themselves with nowhere to go.
2: Colin Simmons should be a 99 overall, right? I mean, come on. He's like a 96. I was like, oh my God, this is awful. Come on now.
0: I would like to see who the 90. I mean, it's like Jeremiah Smith is a 99, I assume.
2: I didn't go through the list of who the 99 is, but I think he was one of them. Yeah, there's a few of them in there.
0: That's some good content to get through later on. But, you know, speaking of rankings like this, how about recruiting rankings? Texas football. yet another five-star commit. You heard Patrick Osborne mention it here in our headline segment. But Texas football, Ismail Kamara, five-star offensive tackle prospect, number two in his class. He's out of Gilmer, Texas. He was born in France. He hasn't been playing football for very long, but, you know, if he's, we do love to, we love these prospects that have only been playing for football for such a short time. He joins, a Texas class. He's the third five-star commit. There's plenty of four stars like Kasai Curry, Jabarius Gard, dudes like that, Brian Swan.

0: What's up, y'all? 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
2: Mark is like salivating trying to get him on campus.
3: And Devin Duvernay was my guy. I mean, we didn't have a lot to cheer for when I was a student.
2: He was unreal athletic.
3: Like. But that 2019 season, I mean, I think he dropped like one ball all year. He was just an absolute safety blanket for Sam Ellinger after, you know, little Jordan left, and you kind of expected Colin Simmons to take over, and he was just in and out of the lineup, could never quite
2: Colin
3: stay
2: Johnson.
3: Healthy. Yeah, Colin Johnson, not Colin Simmons. Thank you, Nolan. But Eastern Royal, yeah, keep an eye on him. But then Ishmael Kamara, 6'6", 340. He's out of Gilmer, Texas. He's a number three recruit here in the state per 24/7 Sports. He is right behind John Meredith and Jalen Brewster. Jalen Brewster is, of course, the Cedar Hill defensive lineman who was committed to Texas Tech. But Ishmael Kamara, that is a great, I mean, we've talked about how Texas's recruiting strategy is changing. You're not going to be going. You're going to go and grab dudes that you think can commit or and can contribute right away, and then you're going to go for some sort of further towards the back end guys. I mean, back end for Texas. That's still, you know, you're talking about day three picks in the NFL with how this staff is recruiting, but guys that can develop and aren't going to have that big NIL price tag. Because what I think Texas learned this last year is, if you're going to spend a bunch of money on some of these receiver prospects and they're not going to play at all in the first year that they're here, that's a waste of money. I mean, maybe it won't be in the future, but you have to recruit these guys once, get them in the building, pay them, and you got to keep them in the building. And I think you realize that you just go to the portal for these guys. Mm-hmm. It's like, well, I can go get my wide receiver three in the portal.
2: Right.
3: I can go get my offensive guard in the portal. I can go get a linebacker or an extra corner or a safety in the portal. And I think that's kind of what you saw this year. Mm-hmm. Think they rebuilt the whole offensive line. Trevor Goosby, he's back. But you go get the Melvin Ciani from Wake Forest. Lawrence Seymour you get from Western Kentucky. He was an All-American at the guard position. Then in the safety or on the defensive side, you get Rasheem Biles from Pitt, who's going to be one of the top linebackers drafted off the team this year. You go get Bo Masco from Rutgers. You have all these dudes. You restock the interior of the defensive line, both with high school recruiting and with the transfer portal. But then over on the offensive end, I mean, think about just the lack of explosivity. It just wasn't a very explosive Texas offense. It was basically throw a screen pass to Ryan Wingo, and he's either going to run for 70 yards or he's going to trip at the line of scrimmage.
2: Yeah, well, and the lack of explosivity came from the running back room not having that explosivity, because everyone, the defense could just pin their ears back and go at Arch, because even if they did give it to the running back, they could probably get him.
3: Yes.
2: Somebody would get him.
3: Or they wouldn't be able to block for them.
2: Right.
3: And that was the trouble for Texas this year. And that's why, you know, A&M might be concerned this next year, is because you have to rebuild that entire offensive line. And that's something that Texas had. But Nolan, to your point with the running backs, you bring in Hollywood Smothers. If you think you're worried about explosivity, let's go grab a guy named Hollywood.
2: Yeah.
4: I like that. I like that. That's a good move.
3: Relique Brown out of Arizona State. And my thought now with Texas's offense this year is, even if, you know, you don't believe that the offensive line is that much improved, or you don't believe that these running backs are in from non-Texas sources, I mean, these dudes are, you have two of the 10 best running backs in college football this year. And they're both, I mean, you have two of them. And then it's like, okay, you have more explosive running backs. You have a rebuilt offensive line. So your run game should be better. Also, your quarterback can run it. You have Michael Mischunas in from Michigan State as your tight end. You also have Nick Townsend as your tight end. That's his name, right? Number 81 last year.
4: Yep.
3: I mean, how do they feel about him? They were calling handoffs for him against Texas A&M. Like, that dude's a weapon.
4: Yeah,
3: even if you can't get him involved in the pass game, he's somebody you want the ball in his hands, right? Of course, Cam Coleman is one of these guys that also might be a 99 overall in this college football video game that's out from EA.
4: He was like a 93, I think, or something.
3: But I think he'll be better than that. And we know that Auburn offered to make him one of the highest paid, if not the highest paid player in college football. He left Auburn because of opportunity. I mean, the reason that people might not know the name Cam Coleman is because nobody could get him the ball last year. Yeah. Auburn was rolling with three different quarterbacks. And we all know the old adage, if you have two quarterbacks, you don't have a quarterback. If you have three quarterbacks, you really might be in trouble. Now Auburn has Byron Brown, and it's a new coaching staff. But Cam Coleman said, hey, who do I think can develop me and turn me into a first-round, a shoe-in first-round NFL pick? He chose Arch Manning in Texas. It wasn't, I mean,

0: per sources, as we like to say, it wasn't all about money for Cam Coleman. It was about money a little bit. If Texas came in and lowballed him like crazy, he wouldn't have come here, I don't think. But right. he came because of development, because of who the quarterback that he believes can get him the ball, and because of money. All three of those things. But you have Cam Coleman, you have Ryan Wingo. I think Emmett Mosley has become wildly underrated in this picture.
1: For sure.
2: Yeah, he's going to be a great, like, third guy right. if you need him, you know, kind of thing. 100%, yeah.
0: And that's what he was trying to be last year. But remember, Texas's offense really struggled at the beginning of the season because Arch Manning didn't have it between the ears for the first part of the season. He was just sped up, all the pressure in the world on him. He's called the college football's first flop, which was we've dug into that article a million times. But now you have Emmett Mosley, and when Emmett Mosley started getting healthier, that's also when Arch Manning started turning the corner, and those two kind of became. I mean, Emmett Mosley was one of the big heroes of that Mississippi State comeback.
3: Yep.
0: So I think having him as the third guy. My point is, with this Texas offense, the defense only has 11 guys. And there's just so many. You have three legit wide receivers. You have two legit running backs. You have two legit tight ends. And you have a quarterback who is a Manning. And yep. I know, but I mean, the pedigree matters. And we know we saw it against A&M. We saw it against when I mean, I know it wasn't that close of a game at the end of the day, but you go back to Georgia, Arch Manning was dealing against Georgia. His receivers couldn't catch, and the defense kept making stupid penalties to get him off the field. Yeah. And Kirby Smart coached circles around not only Sark, but the rest of the team. Like, mm-hmm. the thing about the special teams in that game, getting fake punted.
1: Yeah.
0: Like, there's just some things that was just an embarrassing game for Texas, but it wasn't an embarrassing game for Arch Manning. So you go against Georgia, you go against Texas A&M, and of course Michigan. I think that's the guy that Arch Manning is becoming. You add that dude to all of those weapons. You also have, like, Kalik Lockett on the bench as a wide receiver. Yep. You have other dudes McCutcheon. On the bench. Yeah, Dalen McCutcheon. You have all these guys. Ryan Niblett's coming back.
2: Yeah, that's return central right there, man.
0: Right. And if Texas can just find a way to – because when Ryan Niblett's on the field, the defense goes, don't look at anybody else. Look at that guy. He's getting the ball.
2: He's going to run.
0: But that's where I come back to is I know the schedule's crazy. Some people don't believe in Arch Manning. I do. I think he will be great. He will be a great player this year. I think he will be a Heisman candidate. I think he will be one of the top three quarterbacks taken in this draft. And call me crazy. You remember when Arch Manning was coming in and people were saying, if he was Arch Smith, he'd be a three-star recruit.
1: Right.
0: That was always ridiculous.
2: Yeah.
0: That being said, if I'm in the NFL draft and I have the number one pick and there's a guy named Dante Moore and there's a guy named Manning,
1: probably going to go Manning.
0: I'm going to pick the Manning.
2: Yeah, Manning's kind of 3 for 3 right now.
0: We're 3 for 3.
2: So
0: we're 3 for 3.
1: If the stat
2: take the run.
1: If the stat sheet is anywhere close, right. Take the Manning.
0: If it's a coin flip, and that's nothing against Dante Moore. That's just a like.
2: It's just reality.
0: Yeah.
2: It's just reality.
0: And that's where I don't think that him being a higher recruit was because of his name, but if I'm in the NFL, like, I kind of know what I'm getting. Right. It's like, oh, there's an athletic one.
1: This one can run.
0: Right.
2: He can throw like Peyton and Eli and run like Archie. That's pretty cool.
0: That's pretty
2: good. I mean,
0: so that
2: is. Hey, is there history repeating here? Like, we beat Michigan in a bowl game.
0: Yeah.
2: You know, kind of leading up to the next season, we had this superstar quarterback and we're just hitting that early precipice. This feels a lot like 05 coming in.
0: We have made that comparison.
2: That makes a lot of sense, right? I mean, come on.
0: I mean, I don't know if you have like a Thorpe Award winner in the back end. You might,
2: but I mean, Bo
0: Masco. What's the linebacker award? It's not the
2: Lombardi.
0: No, it might be it's one of those. I always remember during the football season. But point is, Texas has a lot returning, and they have a lot to look forward to. Even though the schedule is really tough, and I mean, the guys we were mentioning before, John Meredith, Ismail Kamara, Easton Royal, those dudes won't be in the building until next year. So you know, they'll be catching passes and blocking for. For a Dia Bell or maybe KJ Lacy or whoever it might end up being. But yeah,
2: it could be Arch Manning, according to Sark, right? Yeah,
0: He loves college. He has a year. His uncles used all of their eligibility, even when people thought they might not. But we'll come back to it on the other side. It'll be more Texas football all day, as it always is. Of course, we're going to get back into the SEC, going to be talking some Missouri football with Eli Drinkowitz, with Austin Simmons. Replacing a lot of that defense. They have a new offensive coordinator. They also have Garrett Riley in the building. I don't know if people know about that, but Garrett Riley's the quarterback's coach at Clemson, or was the OC at Clemson, now the quarterback's coach after a kind of a disaster of a 2025 for Clemson. But we'll be right back. We have some fun stuff on the other side. This is Game Time. It's Jack, it's Nolan, it's Josh. We're with you on a Monday. E will be back on Wednesday. 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
1: Yeah, 1027 ESPN, it is game time. 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We are back here on a Monday, filling in, getting through the summer here with Nolan and Josh. Jack here, we're happy to have you on a Monday, talking all things World Cup, talking some Texas football recruiting and thoughts on the 2026 season. But Josh, you're telling me, might not be clear sailing for Team USA with Flo Balogun. Belgium might be able to get the appeal in. What will an appeal do? It feels like FIFA, if they made a ruling on Saturday, they're not going to change their mind on a Monday morning.
2: It's going to be interesting to see what happens. I mean, they have allegedly six-ish minutes now to get their official appeal in, and then they're going to review this thing, and there's a chance. I mean, who knows? I mean, they could uphold the red card, and then Balogun's not playing tonight. It's going to be an interesting few hours before this game.
1: That'll be great. I mean, talk about just a swing of emotions in there for Team USA. You get your guy back. We were just talking about it. I mean, we were all, you know, you aren't, but Nolan and I may be a little more ignorant to the soccer thing. We want to see our guy go. And yep. I get that.
3: Let him play.
1: Yeah. Free Balogun, right? And it might not be letter of the law for the way FIFA operates, but then FIFA's argument was that, oh, the red card wasn't letter of the law. You shouldn't have been able to go back and review it. But that doesn't mean that it wasn't a red card. So I think it'll be interesting. Hopefully that'll come down as we go throughout the show here. But today it is a Monday. Yeah. That it is July 6th, and based on some research here, that means it is National Fried Chicken Day.
3: Ooh, man.
1: It's one of those foods I don't think anybody dislikes. I mean,
2: if you dislike fried chicken, you're not American.
1: Right, and even if you don't like fried chicken, it's like you probably like a fried plant-based something that's trying to be fried chicken. Right?
2: That's very Austin of you.
1: I know.
3: Fried plantain.
1: Fried plantains are fantastic.
2: Yeah. They are actually really good.
1: You know, that's that Caribbean food. But give us your text. Give us your thoughts on your favorite fried chicken places. Do y'all have any choices on your favorite local spots, favorite either chains or local spots? We'll try and get an eye on some of these specials we know that some of these are doing. I think you can get a $2 What a Chicken sandwich from Whataburger today. I know Church's has some stuff going on, some cheap chicken here on a Monday, on a National Fried Chicken Day.
3: If I'm going fast food, I'm a Chicken Express guy to the bone.
1: Yes.
3: Spicy chicken, put the salt packet or the spice packet in the
1: gravy.
3: In the gravy,
1: yeah.
3: Spicy up the gravy a little bit. Can't go wrong.
2: Man. We are a Chick-fil-A family, dude.
1: Oh yeah.
2: Through and through Chick-fil-A family. The Lord's chicken.
3: The Lord.
2: As I say to my kids all the time. So.
1: And it's Monday, you can go.
2: Yeah. They were closed yesterday, but they're open today, y'all.
1: Nolan, do you go biscuit or roll?
3: Roll.
1: Oh, I go biscuit. Biscuit
3: every
1: day.
3: Split the roll, put a piece of chicken in the middle, and some mashed potatoes. Woo! I'm getting excited already.
1: Yeah. So you can go now and get like your honey butter chicken biscuit from Whataburger. I love my guys over at Hattie B's. They got great sides too. It's that Nashville hot chicken. My parents were just in Nashville and they popped in. I was like, all right.
2: Nice.
1: Thank you for supporting, but we're glad you're with us here on a Monday. We're going to go ahead and get to a break here, try to get to the top of the hour. But we've got plenty of good content all day. We have some basketball thoughts. There was some more NBA free agency moves. There's a little more insight on what exactly happened with Boston and Jaylen Brown. Why did they make that trade? Does anybody like the trade? Give you a hint. No, around the league, everyone can kind of considers it a bad trade, even if you think Paul George has some gas in the tank. Houston made some moves. San Antonio made some moves. LeBron James, is he going to make a move? Is he going home? Is he going to Miami? Is he going to San Francisco? Is he going to L.A.? Is he going to Minnesota? Where's he going? We don't know. We'll have more of that coming up next, plus plenty more World Cup. Got the baseball all-star teams out. Each of the Texas teams, Astros and Rangers, both have one. Rangers, it's a reliever. Astros, it's a pretty bad team around. The guy who's the AL MVP favorite at the moment in Yordan Alvarez. We'll have it for you. Also continuing to talk some SEC football with Missouri here today and, of course, the Texas Longhorns. We are glad you're with us. It's game time on a Monday. We'll be right back.
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14: You go, I'll present this hot dog.
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14: 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You can have the rest. 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
15: 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Yeah. You just handed it to me. 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
14: 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We get hot dogs back there. 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
15: Kyle?
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15: 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You threw it at me. You threw a hot dog at me.
14: 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I just offered.
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15: It's gross.
14: You know what I mean?
15: Get rid of that, please.
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17: It's about to go down. In a minute, let me touch down. I'ma get it.
9: Longhorns, Cowboys, chaos. We've got opinions. Game Time with E. Hogan and Jack.

0: That is right. Game time on a Monday. Jack Farrell here with Nolan Hogan, Josh Macklin. We're having a great time. Talking all things World Cup. Got Wimbledon. It's very rare that we have live sports on during the show. Looks like they're in between right now, but our guy Reese Davis up there on the booth for Wimbledon. Some tennis. Good weekend for Naomi Osaka. Got plenty of action here. We also have some SEC football talk. We're talking about World Cup. Is FIFA just coming in with a PR move to try and calm everybody else down? Is giving Belgium, the time's already up. It was 5 p.m. or 5 a.m. Pacific time. They said you can get your appeal in. It's 7:03 Central time. That means it's 5 o'clock on the West Coast.
1: Hit that bell.
0: Yeah. Was it was that a PR move, or do you think Belgium actually had a chance to make some difference here and resuspend Flo Balogun for this game tonight against Team USA and Belgium?
2: I think they got that appeal. They were getting that appeal done yesterday. You know, they're trying to figure out how to get it all done, and they finally gave him the green light. Fine, you got till 7 a.m. to formally appeal this thing. So we'll see where he lands.
1: Yeah, I think it's they have the right to do so. I don't think it'll land. I think the FIFA will stick with their guns on this and stick with what they did on Saturday.
0: Yeah, I mean, he wasn't assessed a red card. VAR gave him that red. VAR's relatively new. I mean, when did this all get instituted? I mean, it's certainly this century. So we'll see. I imagine that he stays unsuspended. Right. I think it's some of that is politics of it's a host nation. FIFA wants this guy to play. It'll be good for TV ratings. It'll be good for the tournament. Whereas it's going to upset a lot of people, but FIFA corruption is not exactly a new thing. It's just for the first time, you know, America's a player at the table and it benefits Team USA. There's no way around that. I don't think there's a clear-cut answer. I think that he's going to play, and is that good or is that bad? I think we'll see. I think it's a sort of a two wrongs making a right kind of a situation, but does it? We'll get more on that coming up. We got more Texas football. Got some NBA thoughts here coming in the A block with LeBron James and the free agency cycle. The Spurs add a fantastic addition to the coaching staff, and the Houston Rockets made a couple moves. All quiet on the Dallas front, but we'll get more on that after this with Patrick Osborne. He's got the headlines.
3: State Attorney General puts a big ticket company under the microscope. Patrick Osborne with your 102.7 ESPN Sports Update. Texas Attorney General Ken Paxton says there have been reports that soccer fans who bought World Cup tickets through StubHub never actually got them. It applies to matches that were played here in Texas. He says Texans who bought the World Cup tickets through StubHub and didn't get them or got tickets that were inferior to what they paid for are encouraged to file a complaint with the Office of the Attorney General's Consumer Protection Division. StubHub says it's working to get every fan into their match and that any ticketing problems were based on issues with FIFA, but FIFA disputes that claim. The Astros took 2 out of 3 from the Rays over the weekend, including the series ender yesterday in Houston. Astros shut out the Rays 2-0. They moved back to a couple of games under 500 at 45 and 47. Jordan Alvarez was named over the weekend the starting DH in the All-Star game, his fourth AL nod in his career. The Texas Rangers lost 2 out of 3 to the Tigers over the weekend, 6-3 the final yesterday. Texas now sits at an even 500 and 1.5 games south of the Seattle Mariners in the AL West. And the Texas Longhorns got some more solid news over the weekend in the form of another big commitment. 5-star offensive tackle Ismail Kamara has reportedly committed to the 40 acres, making the choice over other schools like Alabama, Oregon, and LSU. The 6-foot-6-inch tall, 340-pound Kamara hails from Gilmer. He's highly touted as one of the top prospects in the state nation. Originally from France, he moved to the U.S., only played his first season of varsity football this past fall. There are your headlines. Patrick Osborne. For sports anytime, go to 1027ESPN.com.
0: That is right. Thank you, P.O., and thank you to all of you out there listening. We were talking about some World Cup. I don't think Balogun is – I think he will play tonight. I mean, do y'all have any thoughts on a potential overturn? Mm. Do you think Belgium was able to get this together in time, or are they just going to, you know, they're just going to wear it and, you know, have to play Team USA at full strength?
1: For guys like you and I, Jack, the ignorant soccer fans who have just tuned into this World Cup as a fresh fan, I think – I don't know how this usually goes, but I don't think it will overturn the call. As far as the VAR review goes, I don't think it, from what I read, it wasn't about just the fact of it that it was used. It was just they used it in the wrong way. Like they watched it in slow motion to determine a red card rather than full-time speed, like Josh mentioned earlier. Like if you're going to assess a red card, you have to be able to apply intent, speed of the play, like what was actually happening, like just the overall the context of the play, like that goes out the window when you put in slow motion.
2: It's like last night in the Mexico game, right? There was a red card given to England, and they used VAR to determine the red card, but the call was missed on the field.
0: Mm-hmm.
2: But when you watch that, even at fast speed or slow mo, it's a clear red card. He slid in, spikes up.
1: Right.
2: Yes, he did touch the ball, but he got full spikes into that dude's leg. Like, that's a 100% red card. That's proper use of VAR, because in fast speed and slow-mo, it's a clear red versus the flow situation.
1: Right.
0: Yeah, Mauricio Pochettino, Team USA's coach, the manager, the Argentine. This is what he said about it. This is from Underdog Sports, but here's the quote from Coach Pochettino. We were punished enough against Bosnia to play with 10 men for 30 minutes in a decision that was unfair. It's not because I'm the head coach of the USA. I think 99.9% of people agree it was an unfair red card. So he's coming down on the other side of, like, it shouldn't have been called the way it was. So he should be there should be an alleviation on that suspension. They remove the red card. I do wonder, how does this exactly work? Are they just saying it's not a red card? And
1: I think they pushed the suspension back.
2: So, okay. So it would happen for 1 year.
0: Okay.
2: The same kind of thing they did with Ronaldo. The same thing. It's funny, actually, Jude Bellingham for England actually got a suspension in 2024 Euros and was fined a certain amount of money. And then after review, they suspended the suspension for a year as well. It's just one of those weird wonky rules that they have somewhere deep buried in the bylaws. Yeah. They want to just draw on
1: it. It's like Article 27. Yeah. Whenever they need to pull it, they can pull it.
2: They pulled
1: it. That's what they did. It just states that at any time they can suspend or they can push back a suspension based on the letter of the situation, whatever's going on.
2: I guess you'd be able to review it, right, and just say, hey, you know what, we made a mistake. Let's just pull it back to a yellow card at least. Like, just, you know, hey, you didn't mean to hurt the guy, but you did. So give him a yellow. And just, he's on the caution, right?
1: Right.
2: Don't get another one or else you're going to be seeing a red card for, you know, your next thing.
0: Yeah, right on. Good thoughts. I hope we will continue to hear
1: more on
0: that.
1: I hope he scores like 3 goals tonight.
0: That would be very funny. It's either going to be that or he's going to get a red card for like something tiny in the first 2 minutes of the game. We'll see. We have plenty of World Cup. We also have Spain and Portugal going this afternoon here in the state of Texas out in Arlington. But for now, we're going to go ahead and get to the A Block. It's brought to you by Apple Leasing. That is right. Had some basketball happening over the weekend. Of course, NBA Summer League rolls along. The San Antonio Spurs playing out in the California Classic. I think they play another game today. Of course, that's basically a camp tryout for half the team. And it's a chance for you to see your top-of-the-line rookies. I mean, Darren Peterson was looking amazing in Summer League. Cam Boozer, I think that he will probably be... I know he went third, but to me, that's the steal of the draft. I think that might have been the best player in the draft. Memphis gets him at 3. A.J. DeBonta and Washington going to get going. But had a couple moves here for our Texas teams that I wanted to get to. First, Houston basically salary dumping Dorian Finney-Smith. This was their big free agency acquisition from a year ago. Just wasn't a good deal. Never got it off the ground. The Rockets dump him for a few second round picks to Charlotte. 4 years, $53 million deal last season. And, never really came back from an ankle injury that he had in the offseason. Reports are that maybe he didn't attack that rehab quite in a way that Houston would have wanted. But that was one move for Houston. They also extended forward Tari Eason out of LSU on a rookie extension for 5 years, $81.5 million. This is a loss for Tari and his agent. Houston proposed a $100 million extension last offseason when he was first eligible for an extension. Didn't sign it, bet on himself, and then had a really great start to the year, and just the three-point shot kind of left him. The basketball IQ, I mean, as somebody who watches a lot of Rockets games, nobody has worse tunnel vision than Tari Eason. Tari Eason gets the ball, he's going to the basket. Just spoiler alert.
1: Head down, straight on the floor.
0: Sell out. And hey, he's a big guy, he's a strong guy, he can finish through contact, but you just gotta, you know, make the right plays a little more often. Of course, Houston's whole season was kind of torpedoed after, I mean, really, from the start, the DFS signing was bad, they didn't know it was going to be bad. He was unplayable. He was not in the rotation there by the end of the season. Got in a little bit because the injuries in the playoffs. Fred VanVleet, of course, tearing his ACL before the season starts. It just put a ceiling on Houston. And then Kevin Durant, DM gate.
1: Yeah.
0: Calling his teammates' names that you can't say, and Twitter DMs to a bunch of fans.
1: So, I mean, I think that that whole Kevin Durant situation kind of shed light on, in a really bad way, on how bad the Rocket situation actually was.
0: Yeah.
1: Because whether that comes out on his Twitter or just in, you can just see it, they're not, yeah, they don't have good chemistry at all. And that didn't help whatsoever to be tweeting out very mean things about your teammates. But that did paint a very clear picture of what they were going through.
0: Yeah, and I'll have some more thoughts on Houston in a minute because we're talking about the Jaylen Brown trade. Seems like Houston might have been involved a little bit with Detroit in a three-team blockbuster trade that Houston ended up nixing. But also wanted to mention this. This is great for San Antonio. We're talking about LeBron destinations, and what if LeBron went to San Antonio? You would solve some of the late-game decision-making problems, and they went with Tobias Harris instead to start at power forward for them. I believe he's going to start. But how about this for a coaching staff move? Two-time national championship winning head coach in the college ranks takes his coaching talents to the NBA, coaches Kevin Durant, Russell Westbrook, and those teams in OKC, also coached the Paul George teams, also coached the young upstart when they had Chris Paul, first year of SGA, Danilo Gallinari, Steven Adams. This is Billy Donovan. He went to Chicago after that. Chicago is just a rough situation because their ownership is cheap. They don't make good decisions. They're content to win 40 games every year because, hey, you get a play-in game, fans will come to the games because it's the Chicago Bulls. But Billy Donovan is now joining Mitch Johnson's staff for San Antonio. I think this is great. I think this is a very, like, we talk about Nick Saban. When a head coach in college football gets fired, Nick Saban would be like, hey, you want to come be an analyst?
1: Yeah.
0: Want to come be on Alabama staff? It's like, hey, this is what Texas is doing right now with Mike Stoops. Or Mark Stoops.
2: Mark
0: yep. Stoops. You can't do that to me. You can't have a kid named Mike and Mark and have them have the same job. But Mark Stoops at Kentucky, he's let go at Kentucky. Sark's like, hey, man, want to come talk defense? Want to come coach defense for us?
2: You'll pay me. Come on.
0: Yeah, we'll pay you a little bit of money. Come do defense. It's exactly that. Billy Donovan, there was thought that he might get a head coaching job. There was thought that he might go to college and take a North Carolina type of job. It ends up going to another NBA coach, Mike Malone. Michigan? Yeah, exactly. So Billy Donovan to the Spurs staff, I think this is a great decision for a young coach like Mitch Johnson. They just lost their top assistant, Sean Sweeney. He went to go take the head job in Orlando. So I think this is a great move for San Antonio, who has had a blockbuster type of offseason. Of course not. That's not the Spurs style. And two, when you're in the finals with such a young team, you don't need to make any huge margin moves. I would have liked to see them, you know, go a little bit more in, because I think some of the other teams in the West are really trying to improve here in the offseason. And I think San Antonio just really lacked. I made the joke about it last week. If you're the Spurs and you're talking about veteran leadership on your team and playoff experience on your team, the guys that you've brought in are Tobias Harris, De'Aaron Fox, and Harrison Barnes. Like, that's where I'm a little shaky on it. But I think also you're thinking our major improvement is just our best players are barely of drinking age.
2: Yeah. I think Harris is a good move overall. It's a veteran move. Yeah. It's a good, they needed a veteran presence in there. And
0: that was playable.
2: Yeah, exactly.
0: Because Harrison Barnes down the stretch wasn't
2: awful.
0: I mean, you had Bismack Biyombo and Mason Plumlee. Those guys weren't getting into the game.
2: No, absolutely not. Harrison Barnes wasn't good. Hasn't been good since he was a Warrior. you know, and I know I'm a Warriors fan. I grew up there. But I mean, De'Aaron Fox, that's going to be still the big question, right? Do they keep him? Do they move him? What are they going to do with him? Like, can they move him? Exactly. That's going to be the biggest question. You know, thinking about this, you know, we'll see everything really happen, right? Today at noon Eastern, right? Isn't it when the NBA officially launches everything
0: complete
2: is real?
0: These deals.
2: There's been chatter. Have you seen the chatter about the Celtics?
0: No.
2: Like, there's a rumor running around that they're going to fail
0: Paul
2: George's
0: physical
2: because of all the backlash and everything. This is going to be pretty wild stuff today.
0: Yeah. For San Antonio bringing in Tobias Harris, the only question I have is, like, I don't think he solves their shooting problems. It's like, Stephon Castle turned himself into a pretty good catch-and-shoot guy.
2: Yep.
0: Dylan Harper's jumper is still on the way. De'Aaron Fox's contract. And that ties into the Jaylen Brown thing. It's like, why did Jaylen Brown go for a bag of peanuts? One, the bridge appears to have just been burned with Jaylen Brown in Boston. Jaylen Brown, he has the season he has. He was number 6 in MVP voting. They were a 2-seed. Bit of a regular season dominant team. Of course, that was always going to be true, but they still probably shouldn't have lost to Philly. They were up 3-1. I know Jason Tatum didn't play in game 7, but still, that's not a series you lose. And then his comments after the season saying that this was his the best season of his career, his favorite season. It's like, dude, you were champion and a finals MVP. You're just glad that you had the ball the whole time. He gets dangled for Giannis and a Giannis trade. He's upset about that. He's like, where's my respect? I was able to do this for the whole season. You think this is Jason Tatum's team, but I won finals MVP. So I understand why Jaylen Brown would have been disgruntled, but the reason that Boston was not able to find a better deal, I think we are finding out that this new salary cap in the NBA, it's a couple of years old now, is really punitive. It's really hard to keep these good teams together. And you could like Jaylen Brown a lot, but what you don't like is Jaylen Brown at $50, $60 million a year.
2: No, it makes no sense at all. I mean,
0: no.
2: 40s makes a lot of sense for him.
0: Exactly.
2: He's that guy, you know, but and the 50s are a reserve for, you know, a few.
0: Right. And of course, these dudes, when they're eligible for these extensions, they get them. It's like quarterbacks. It's like, you're just going to get these extensions. In the NBA, when it's, you have a max contract, it's like, this is how much this guy can make. This is how much, like, it's just a slot. Jaylen Brown's going to come back and say, I'm the finals MVP of your team. This is how much I can make. This is how much I'm going to sign for. And that's just how it works. And that's how some of these teams get boxed into these corners where it's like, oh, well, we're going to let him walk? We're going to trade him? Like, no, you kind of have to just pay him the money that he's owed or that they believe they're owed or that the CBA says they're owed. And that's what happened with Boston. And then, you know, he gets disgruntled and you trade him. And everybody else is looking around saying, do we think Jaylen Brown can be the best player on our team to win a championship? And the answer was kind of no. And I think that's true. I think that 2024 Celtics team, I mean, it was Drew Holiday. It was Jason Tatum. It was Derek Al Horford. White. It was Derek White. It was Kristaps Porzingis. That team was fantastic.
2: Yeah.
0: Boston didn't have one of those, like, I mean, they didn't have a Wemby. They didn't have an SGA. They didn't have a Nikola Jokic. They didn't have an Anthony Edwards or Jalen Brunson. That was just a, well, you know, whatever. But that was just a cohesive, excellent team. And I think teams are finding out that it's just hard to pay a guy who maybe isn't worth that level of money, that money, and still compete at the highest of levels.
2: Which I think is what's so important about San Antonio.
0: That's exactly what I was transitioning.
2: You have to go right now. Mm-hmm. I mean, it's like you have the team.
0: You might not be able to pay Harper,
2: right,
0: Castle, and Victor Wembanyama.
2: Yeah, you're going to have to pick and choose who those people are going to be. So go get a veteran. Go get maybe one other person that can be another piece to the puzzle and make another run at it. Because you've only got 2-3 year window right now.
0: Yeah, look at OKC back in the day.
2: Yeah, exactly. That team was unreal back in the day, and they couldn't get it done.
0: That's the team I've been comparing it to, is when Spurs fans are like, it's all right, we'll just run it back. I totally understand the case for it, and that is probably the smart, conservative decision to make, is just be like, we were ahead in every game of an NBA Finals that we lost in 5 games. All of our guys are 22. That's what happened to that OKC team back in 2012, I think it was.
2: Yep.
0: They lost in 5 to LeBron James, D-Wade, Chris Bosh, the Heatles. That was their first championship. They're like, all right, we'll just come back next season maybe. No, James Harden never played another minute for the OKC Thunder. He gets traded to Houston that offseason in like October because they didn't want to pay him.
2: Yeah. It was.
0: If you're San Antonio, the thing is, though, you are a year ahead of that because KD was in year, I think, 5 at that point. Victor Wembanyama's going into year 4. Stephon Castle going into year 3. Russell, you know, it was, they were consistently, because Harden, Westbrook, and Durant were all drafted back-to-back-to-back years. It was 07, 08, 09 for James Harden. And that's where San Antonio has a year ahead, so I think maybe it's better. But also, now you have all this money tied up into De'Aaron Fox, who plays the same position as Dylan Harper, who, to me and to a lot of people, Dylan Harper was your second-best player in the postseason. As a rookie.
2: Yeah, that's going to be an interesting one there, dude, because, I mean, it...
0: And it's the politics of, we're paying this guy a lot of money. We brought this guy in to be our point guard and to be a star player for us. And he was an all-star.
2: Yep.
0: If there's a definition of star... Season. Yeah, and Victor Wembanyama, remember, he missed some time throughout the season, and De'Aaron Fox was a legitimately great, steady hand. We saw what San Antonio looked like when he wasn't able to go against OKC. The ball was in Stephon Castle's hands. He turned the ball over 10 times in 2 games.
2: Yep.
0: Or, I think it was 11 times in 1 and 9 in game 2. So he was averaging 10 turnovers a game for the first 2 games of that series. De'Aaron Fox came back. The ball isn't in Stephon Castle's hands as much, which I think is where he is best as an offensive player, as a cutter, as a play finisher rather than a play initiator. And it went a lot better. San Antonio wins that series. But the question is, can we pay a guy like De'Aaron Fox that much money and expect to compete at the highest level going forward? Because it's the politics of, We brought this guy in to be our starter. We brought this guy in to be our point guard. What does Dylan Harper think about that? Because we watched the games. He sat on the bench in the fourth quarter. And what happened in every fourth quarter?
2: We lost.
0: The lead evaporated.
2: Yeah.
0: And Dylan Harper already, I mean, Devin Vassell said it in the press conference exit of game five. It was a tough year for Dylan because he had to accept a role that he wasn't super comfortable with. And you're like, well, he's a rookie. He needs to learn his. Well, when you're better than the guy, pretty clearly, I mean,
2: yeah.
1: Let's just hope he does not have a burner Twitter.
0: Right.
2: Yeah. Well, he starts DMing people.
0: I mean, when we saw that on TikTok where he's reposting things talking about De'Aaron Fox. Like, this is, I know you're like, oh, whatever, TikTok. But this is, these are young people.
1: Yeah. Yep. They like comments that they agree with. Yeah. Yes. It happens all the time.
0: Yes, it happens all the time. And so that's the question for San Antonio. But then if you're a Spurs fan and you're saying, well, we were in the finals and we led every game in the finals, even though we lost in the finals. And it took some incredible coaching collapses and player collapses. And look what we brought in Tobias Harris to just be an adult that can be on the floor in the fourth quarter. And Billy Donovan, who has won many, many playoff series in his time in the NBA. He's a national championship head coach in college. And by the way, those Florida teams that he was coached in college are about as old as the team that he's walking into in San Antonio.
2: Legit, yeah.
0: So I think it's a great move for San Antonio. I think it's really smart. I just think what you're seeing in Boston with Jaylen Brown and how they, of course, if they had not dangled him in the honest trade or whatever, maybe everybody's happy. Maybe everything's copacetic and they just run it back. And Boston is right there at the top of the East again next year. But that's not what happened. And when you tried to trade him, there was either no partners or the partner that you found got off Paul George's salary, which they had been trying to do. It just was kind of dead on arrival when he got there from L.A. to Philly with Paul George. But then again, Paul George had a great series against you. And that's what the Boston fans can look at and be like, maybe he's still got some gas in the tank. I think he had some gas in the tank because he had been suspended for 25 games for PEDs and he hadn't played for months. And that's great on a 36-year-old body, right? So I think those are all the factors. That would just be my one area of concern for San Antonio is I don't think you're going to be able to move that deal. And that was the one thing Spurs fans were saying going into the offseason is we kind of want to move this deal. And right away, San Antonio said, we are committed to having De'Aaron Fox as our starting point guard. And some of that was, I think, you back your guy. I think some of that was they knew that that they were not going to be able to find a suitor for this deal. And some of that was, I think, genuine belief. Because I think De'Aaron Fox is a good player. People forget, yeah, he's 27, 28 years old, but also that was his first real playoff run. He'd been in the playoffs one time. You're a Warriors fan. You might remember.
2: Yep.
0: It was in Sacramento when Golden State beat them as a 6 seed and Sacramento was a 3 seed. But that was the only playoff series he had played in. And that, again, that goes back to my point of Spurs talking about veteran leadership, talking about Tobias Harris, Harrison Barnes, and De'Aaron Fox. Two of those guys, like when they leave the team that they're on, fans aren't super upset.
2: Exactly.
0: But I think it's already an improvement because it's a body you can have out on the court.
2: I wonder if you could put De'Aaron Fox at the two.
0: Yeah.
2: And let Harper play.
0: Have him be a cutter.
2: I mean, Fox can shoot, right? So, I mean, what if you
0: shoot mid-range.
2: Yeah, I mean.
0: I don't trust his three. And I think by the end of the finals, De'Aaron Fox didn't trust his three.
2: That's, I agree with that. Yeah, he would stop shooting. Yeah, he just, I mean, I'm just curious. Could you put him at the two and let Harper facilitate?
0: You're
2: going
0: to have to
2: like
0: be creative because you already add in a piece of your rotation, which is great because either Tobias Harris slots in as like your seventh option, and that's better than what your seventh option was this year. I mean, what was that, like Carter Bryant?
2: Oh, man, I couldn't even tell you who the seventh option
0: or
2: was.
0: Luke Kornet. Like, that's already better than that. So Tobias Harris being in the room is already a good thing, but it also takes the pressure off of Devin Vassell. It also takes the pressure off of Julian Champagne, who got a new deal. It's just it's going to take some interesting lineups. I think you're going to see a lot of three-guard lineups. You saw that a lot with San Antonio already. Does Devin Vassell become your sixth man? What do you do with Keldon Johnson? Because he was sixth man of the year, and he became unplayable in the playoffs. It was just an unfortunate circumstance. So
2: yeah.
0: I think San Antonio is going to be right there with OKC once again, right there at the end of the season. We'll see what LeBron does. Maybe he goes to Minnesota or Denver. Kind of doubt that. I think it's a three-team race right now between Cleveland, Miami, and Golden State. I think those are the three teams. But Does Denver make sense? Does Minnesota make sense, who's already made the big trade for LaMelo Ball, which I think could be a boom or bust kind of a situation there for Minnesota. But it's interesting. I think it's been a great offseason for San Antonio. I think they've drafted well. They got more athletic on the interior. They got more size on the interior. It's just for Quaintance, can he come back from that leg injury, which was pretty brutal for him. We'll have more on that coming up. We're going to get back into the SEC football talk here in just a moment. But we are glad you're with us. It is game time on a Monday. Josh, Jack, and Nolan here as we roll on. We will be right back with our horns at half past. Texas at the bottom of every hour here on 102.7 ESPN.
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0: That is right, folks. You know we love to tell you about new partners here on the show. This is our newest partner. They've been on board with us for about a month now. It's my friends at the Lucky 7 Card Shop in Northwest Austin. Of course, that is Lucky 7 Cards and Collectibles. If you are into sports cards, sports memorabilia, this is your one-stop shop. 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They really know what they're talking about over there. And whatever you are looking for, I know that they can help you out with it. You walk in, they have the cases just full of cards, all different levels of rarity, different values. They have newer stuff, older stuff, basketball, football, baseball, whatever you need. I know soccer has been big for them right now with the World Cup coming to the States here as it rolls along. They also have their Panini FIFA sticker swap here today. They've been having a couple of those events. They have one more here today, July 6th, from 2 to 4 p.m. right there in the store. It's been great over there for that. Plus, they have all the cool memorabilia. They have the signed football jerseys, signed helmets. There's a nice Bijan Robinson one up there on the wall. They have a Tom Brady signed jersey in there. I know I've seen as well. 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
0: That's right, game time on Monday. Jack Farrell here filling in with Nolan and Josh here. E. Hogan back to business on Wednesday. We'll be continuing our SEC football countdown to media days. We are 2 weeks out. Next Monday, E. Hogan live from Tampa, Florida, rubbing elbows with all the top media personalities, meeting the other ESPN affiliates. I know our friends from ESPN Baton Rouge probably going to be out there. Got a lot of teams, and you know we know the SEC. It's just about the deepest conference. Whether it's the best conference, I think Big Ten is coming for that throne pretty well right now. They've won the last three titles. The dominant 2010s for the SEC, it appears to have come to a close, but we know that the SEC is going to have plenty of great teams right there at the top. And I think the point is the middle class of the Southeastern Conference and the lower class, it's better than the, you know, the Purdue's and the Rutgers of the world.
1: For sure. I think if you take the top three teams out of the Big Ten, it's not a good conference.
0: Yeah.
1: Like, yeah. You could take any team from the SEC, maybe in the bottom five, they'd beat probably everybody in the top eight of the Big Ten.
0: Yeah. I think it's a little closer, but I do think that the top of the Big Ten and the top of the SEC are great. The top of the Big Ten has been better as of late, but yeah. I just think when you're talking about the trenches and the athletes, talked about it with Florida, it's like there's dudes on that Florida team that Texas lost to last year. Yeah. It was still an inexcusable loss. Just, I mean, with what Florida was and what Florida became, but mm-hmm. I mean, it was still DJ Lagway. It was still big Florida kids in the trenches, and that's just something you don't get week in and week out with other conferences. But yes, the Big Ten. Probably still the top-of-the-line conference in sports now. It feels like they're winning every other conference. SEC still has baseball, though. But yeah. It was a Big 12 team from the SEC that won it with Oklahoma here. But let's get to the horns at half past. Texas at the bottom of every hour. It's brought to you by Dr. Greg Eckert.
12: All right, all right, all right.
0: Yes, Dr. Greg Eckert, the official dental sponsor, the official dentist of Game Time, the official dentist of the Hogan Boys. We were talking about some SEC football last hour. We're talking about Ismail Kamara, the five-star offensive line prospect for the Texas Longhorns committing out of Gilmer, Texas. It's the third five-star in the 2027 cycle. But, of course, those guys will not be on the team available next year. That's the year after. But we've been doing our SEC countdown. We've already hit some of these teams. I believe we started with, of course, South Carolina or Arkansas, I should say, Mississippi State, Kentucky, Vanderbilt, Auburn, and South Carolina are the teams we've hit so far, and that puts us into the top 10. And that means we're going to drill down on these teams a little bit more in depth. Of course, not doing two teams per day anymore. But this is the Missouri Tigers out of Columbia, Missouri. It's a beautiful campus. I've been. It was one of the schools I looked at when I was applying to colleges. The best journalism program in the country. But this is Missouri. Josh, I want to get your thoughts on these Tigers. We are here into hour two talking about the Missouri offense. And to me, that was really the problem for Missouri a season ago. The defense was pretty solid. They put a lot of guys into the NFL. We'll get more in on the defense next hour. But it's Eli Drinkwitz coming back for another year. It's Missouri with Austin Simmons, yet another. I mean, he's completely unproven. Saw him a little bit against Ole Miss, but of course, with Ole Miss, of course, he loses that job. But let's talk a little bit about Missouri. Where they figure, oh, there we go.
2: Yeah, I think, you know, the Austin Simmons move could be a good one. I mean, There was a point, remember a point last year in Ole Miss games when you had Chambliss in there, but then when they got down to, like, a clutch moment, they were throwing Simmons in there to throw the ball instead of letting Chambliss kind of use his legs, which I thought was stupid, you know, from Lane Kiffin's point, from Lane Kiffin's decision-making on that, but... You know, I think Austin Simmons could definitely unlock the offense to a degree. I'm not saying he's going to be a world beater by any means, but I mean, he's veteran. He'll be consistent, I think. I mean, it's going to be he's got to definitely improve. I mean, He was upside down last year on touchdowns interception ratio. You know, I mean, not that he played a lot, but That could be good. And the other one, I mean, I hope Ahmad Hardy plays.
0: Yeah,
2: Like May 10th, he was shot in the upper leg. I mean, like,
0: at a concert.
2: A question. I mean, just, innocent bystander, right? But I mean, we were joking about it in off air, you know. It's like, hey, Tank Dell got shot and came back. Brian Robinson got shot and came back, you know.
1: Ricky Pearsall.
2: Yeah. I mean, that dude got shot in the chest and came back. So let's just hope that guy's healthy, because I mean, what?

0: What's up, y'all? 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
2: Here in Austin, yep. Garrett Riley was the offensive coordinator at Clemson a season ago. Didn't go great for them, but it was a better offense in 2024 for Clemson. Just, you know, it was kind of a year from hell for the Tigers last year. They were preseason top five by most accounts. Just kind of fell off. Kate Klubnik didn't have the year that he was supposed to have. Mm-hmm. Same thing happened with Penn State. Just, you know, a couple of teams that were very talented. Yeah, Bo Perbulo, their quarterback a season ago. He's off to Virginia, a team they lost to in the bowl game. Austin Simmons is very talented, but he's completely unproven. As we mentioned, he lost the job at Mississippi to Trinidad Chambliss. And you could say, well, why is this highly touted recruit losing a job to a D2 transfer? I think that's valid. I think some of that was injuries, and then you just continued with Chambliss because he didn't give you any reason not to. But I think Trinidad Chambliss has also shown himself to be one of the best college quarterbacks that we have right now.
3: Absolutely, 100% true. You know, one of my biggest questions about Missouri is, like, are they going backwards? Because it's kind of been a slow, it's been a slow regression, right? 11 wins to 10 wins. Now we're at 8 wins. It's like, is it a backwards move, or is Coach Drink just reloading? You know, like, are they going to come back and be a 10-win team this year? Are they going to be challenging for, you know, a shot, you know, in the SEC championship game? Who knows? I mean, it's possible, but.
2: And now we'll get to their schedule here in a second. And that's the thing about this SEC is now you play the 9-game schedule. And Missouri has just been one of those teams. Last year, of course, they took a little bit of a step back, but it's, we like Missouri. It's a good team. They had Brady Cook before Perbulo, and it was just, do you really expect them to win that big game?
4: Yeah.
2: They're in that status. It's in Texas is I think a little ahead of that. Of course, they at least got to the SEC championship in this run a couple of seasons ago with Steve Sarkisian and Quinn Ewers, but it's a little bit of like, can you start to beat even like the third and fourth best teams? Like, are we picking Missouri against Oklahoma? Or are we picking them against A&M, a team that has really kind of owned them for stretches here? That's where I think the question is. They do play Texas this year. They do go on the road to Georgia. And that's where you look at this Missouri schedule and say, man, this is tough. This is really tough. And to your point with Ahmad Hardy, he's one of the best running backs in the country, but he was shot in the leg at a concert in May. And there is legitimate questions from Missouri in doing my research for this. I don't know if Missouri knows on him yet. Like, not that they're playing close to the vest. I don't know if they know.
3: Yeah.
4: Yeah.
2: So,
3: they're going to have to lean on those two receivers they got in the portal.
2: Yeah.
3: I mean, big time.
2: There are legitimate questions on him playing next year. And Jamal Roberts had a good season. He's the backup to Ahmad Hardy. He comes back. Jamal Roberts, he was 753 yards and 6 touchdowns on the ground, also 120-ish through the air and another touchdown through the air. So Jamal Roberts is a good player, but he's a good two.
4: Right.
2: What do we do now for two? Do they have an answer there? So Ahmad Hardy, that's a big hinge. They start off the season with Arkansas Pine Bluff. I'm going to go ahead and just say Ahmad Hardy's not going to play in that game. But it's can he go against, you know, once we get 3 games into the season against Mississippi State. That's kind of what we're talking with him. Because when the injury happened, the first reports were, like, this might be so serious that Ahmad Hardy might not ever come back.
3: Yeah.
2: It looks like we're past that point, which is great. We're so glad to hear that. And, of course, when you're talking about a young kid who is a victim like this, even talking about his availability, it could seem crass to some, and I totally understand that, but I think it's a fair question. I think he's probably asking that question. It's like he wants to get back out onto the field, and it is very fortunate that that's even an option, but that's just a tragic, you know, senseless no-win decision all around there for Ahmad Hardy, one of the best young backs in the country. And if he does come back, does the NFL like him? You know, how long is he for Missouri, right? Okay. But that's a question. They also have Joshua Atkins is one of their big transfers. He's a right tackle. He also has some injury concerns. So just two big names for Missouri that might not be 100% available for them as we get into the season. They also have Caden Lee, the other marquee transfer for them. He is from Mississippi. Comes on in with Austin Simmons from Ole Miss. He's probably their slot guy.
4: Yeah.
3: But then, a safety blanket kind of thing for Simmons. I know you, you know me. There's a lot of safetiness there. So good chemistry, exactly. I mean, it should be a good move for them there.

0: And then there's Donovan Olugbode, who showed promise as a as a freshman last season. He's a true sophomore now. And they have Goody, who that's going to be kind of their deep threat. I know he's a transfer, but forget from where.
1: Yep.
0: I think it might have been Cincinnati.
1: Yes, Cincinnati. Okay. I believe so.
0: So that's their Missouri offense. You look ahead to their schedule. It's Arkansas Pine Bluff. They go to Kansas. Troy. That's their out-of-conference schedule. I'm going to be honest. I don't know. I haven't looked up Kansas. I don't know if they're going to be good.
1: I think you can give them a 3-0 start.
0: Right.
1: You know, even if Hardy can't play, that should be a 3-0 start.
0: And, you know, I know Kansas has been better than they were in the 2010s. They've been ranked even, you know, as far back as a couple years ago when Texas was playing them in the Big 12. But they're kind of a fringe. Kansas is always going to be one of the 24 to 40 best teams in the country. And that is
1: that's also a rivalry game. One of the biggest rivalry ones.
0: That's
1: that border war.
0: That border war. That goes back to
1: intense, dude.
0: Like the Civil War.
1: Yeah, it's pretty intense rivalry.
0: But there's
2: potential that we have a 5-0 matchup when they go into A&M. If they can handle Florida.
0: That's true.
2: If Florida doesn't take a step up as they're expected to, Missouri could win that game and be 5-0 going into College Station.
0: Yeah.
2: Well, it's at home, right?
0: Arkansas, Pine Bluff, at Kansas, Troy, at Mississippi State, which is, I think, one you absolutely cannot overlook.
2: Right.
0: Because, I mean, think about Texas.
2: For sure.
0: That got scary. Think about Arizona State. What happened to them when they went into Stark Vegas? True. They lost. That's what happened. Kind of, you know, that was a big loss for them in terms of the Big 12 standings. And Sam Leavitt went got hurt, and then that whole season sort of went sideways for Kenny Dillingham and Arizona State. But at Mississippi State, and if you're talking about a 4-0 team there for Missouri, I think you start to be, if you're over there in Columbia, you're like, all right, got some juice. Then you host Florida, and then Nolan, you said it, you host A&M after that.
2: Right.
0: Then it's at Mississippi, at Ole Miss. That's a tough one.
2: Yes.
0: Then it's at Arkansas. That's a game you should win.
1: Yep.
0: Then they wrap up with Texas at home, at Georgia, Kentucky, and Oklahoma at home. Little Big 8 matchup for you there.
2: A little gauntlet.
1: That's rough. That's like taking 3 L's right there at the end of the season.
0: That's the Kentucky trap game. But let's just give them 3-0. I think Kansas is an improved Big 12 team, as we've mentioned. But 3-0, Mississippi State and Florida, if you can win both of those.
1: I think you go 4-1 at that point.
0: Yeah, I think that's probably true.
1: One of those two you will lose.
0: I think, so 4-1, it's not bad. But then at Ole Miss, if Pete Golding, unless he's Rodney Terry, which I think is possible in the sense that he had a great roster that was not his roster, that he took a long way.
1: Yeah.
0: Now that the team is his, what is Pete Golding long for Ole Miss? Is he the guy? Is he not? That's what we'll find out this year.
1: Yeah.
0: So at Arkansas, then Texas, at Georgia, Oklahoma, Kentucky. If you win Arkansas and Kentucky, between A&M, Mississippi, Texas, Georgia, and Oklahoma, how many wins is that?
1: Man.
0: One? You're happy with two.
1: I have them overall in my head at 6, maybe 7 wins.
0: I think that's right.
1: And that's being generous, I think.
0: And I don't think this is a bad team.
1: No, it's just a hard schedule.
0: I just think it's the schedule.
1: Yeah. You ran into the wrong 8-9 teams in your conference.
0: Right.
1: You know, that's the problem right there.
0: Yeah, you could have gotten a couple more of the lighter work teams on here. I mean, they don't play, but they do play Kentucky, Mississippi
1: State. Arkansas,
0: Mississippi,
1: with probably the three worst teams in the conference, right? Mississippi State, Arkansas, Kentucky.
0: So they don't play a lot of the middle class. They play the upper and the lower.
1: Yeah.
0: Right?
1: Yeah.
0: So I think, yes, it's probably going to be a step back for them, but like, also, this team might be better than it was a season ago, and it might just not matter.
1: Yeah.
2: I mean, if they play well in these games, even if they lose against Texas and Georgia and A&M, if they lose by 7-10, I wouldn't be upset if I'm a Missouri fan. I'd be like, wow, we're making strides forward in the right direction.
0: And that's what's so tough about this conference, and that's what we've talked about with the CFP committee. It's like, dang, man, 9-3 in one conference is a whole lot different than, you know, a 9-3 SEC team is a whole lot different than a 9-3 a Big 12 team.
2: Right.
0: And so with Missouri, I don't even think we're talking about that. That's why we're talking about the 10th team in conference play. Because, you know, we're going through this ranking, and we're 10 shows away, 9 shows now after today, ahead of SEC Media Days, and we'll do a deep dive preview of all these teams, starting with this Missouri offense. But I just think that's where we're at. Is I don't think this is a bad team, but I just think you're having to replace so much on defense, which is what we'll get to in the next hour, and you're playing so many good teams that I think it's going to be tough.
2: Yeah.
1: I mean, you just look at their schedule. They're 4-4 last year in conference, and this year we're saying they're going to be 3-5.
0: Right.
1: You know, I mean, it's reality. I mean, it looks like it on paper, but then again,
0: In the SEC, we see it all the time. You pick up one that you probably shouldn't, and you drop one that you probably shouldn't. And that's where Missouri is going to be, I think, this year with Austin Simmons, who I think could come in against some of these teams and have great games where you're like, oh, man, this guy's going to be his future star in college football. And then against, you know, maybe a Georgia defense or a Mike Elko defense, he throws a few picks and he just looks lost out there. I just think that's kind of what you're going to get with Missouri this season. Yeah. But we'll continue. 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We'll be back here for one more segment in the 7 o'clock hour. Then on the next hour, we'll hit some You Don't Know Jack. We'll talk about this Missouri defense a little bit more. We'll get more into this World Cup. We'll see if Aaron Balogun's going to be able to play for Team USA today. 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
0: Straight Music, folks, go in and see my friends at Straight Music. 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
0: That's right, fill-in duty on a Monday. Jack Farrell, Nolan Hogan, and Josh Macklin here. Talking all things football, getting back into the SEC, doing a deep dive on the Missouri Tigers. They are the number 10 team we have in the SEC. Went through the first six, now to 10, and we have nine more to go before SEC Media Days, where we're interviewing people, talking to the team, the players that get out there, the media personalities, and of course the head coaches, maybe even some athletic directors getting out there. But it should be great. But keeping up, we have a short segment here before the top of the hour. I wanted to get some thoughts. I hear the new NCAA 27. The video game, is it fully out?
22: It's released.
23: It's released and officially comes out the 9th, Thursday. Okay.
0: Thursday.
23: So there's like a trial period, unless you bought the package early or something like that.
22: Yeah, if you bought the deluxe, you can play early.
23: That's right. Okay. Yep. I got the trial package. I didn't buy it yet. I did the 10-hour trial yesterday and peeked at it for a moment.
0: And you played for 9 hours?
23: I actually only played one game.
0: That's all right.
23: I was doing family stuff, you know. Yeah, so, but
0: 4th of July weekend's all about.
23: Yeah, 20-minute quarters, you know. That was about 4 hours, you know. But no, it was interesting seeing the ratings. Yeah. I mean, like Colin Simmons, 95 overall. He was the number one edge guy, you know, and me and Nolan were just talking about it. Like Rasheem Biles, number one linebacker rated in the game. So there's a lot of really cool high level Longhorns. Arch, though, number five quarterback.
0: We'll see.
23: You know,
0: it's
23: going to be interesting.
0: There's some of it I get, some of it I don't, because I don't know. I just think he finished the year so strong, but I understand he had a very rough start to the season. And for a lot of people, if you're a fan of a Big Ten team, you're not tuning in to Texas, Mississippi State. You're not tuning in to Texas and Vanderbilt or whatever, even though that was the top 15, top 10-ish matchup a season ago. So I think a lot of people, and first impressions are also king. You know, you see Arch Manning struggle mightily against Ohio State.
23: Yep.
0: Still had the ball with a chance to go win it. And by the way, if you think about that for Ohio State, that was a Texas defense that didn't end up being all that great. Season ago, Ohio State still wasn't able to muster too much against that Texas defense, and I think some of that was game plan. I mean, if you go back, Ryan Day was not asking Julian Sain to do much of anything.
23: No.
0: He was asking
23: him
0: to go out there and not make mistakes and win the game. In Texas, I mean, they made those mistakes, and Arch Manning had a hard time. He couldn't hit wide-open guys. I think he was sped up. I think it was all off.
23: Yeah, 100% true.
0: Couldn't run the ball at all, but I just wanted to get into that a little bit. I think that's interesting. I mean, you're getting to know some of these guys and you're finding out. We know we like Rasheem Biles. We're like, excited to get him out of the portal. You're saying he's the number one linebacker in this game.
23: Cam Coleman's like, I think number three at wide receiver.
0: Who's two? I mean, I assume it's Jeremiah Smith.
23: Jeremiah Smith was one, I think. And I can't remember who number two was off the top of my head, but
0: yeah,
23: you know, the gameplay was really cool. I mean, the graphics look great. Arch looks like a literal, like, Arch Manning virtually.
0: Yeah.
23: You know, some of the guys don't look like that, but Arch was like crystal clear. You knew that was Arch Manning with the whole shoulder shrug thing.
0: Yeah.
23: And oh, yeah, you saw all that.
0: Do they do the face scans and stuff?
23: They do a pretty good job of that. So I don't know if everyone's that way, but Arch was definitely that way. So I kicked Oklahoma's butt. That's all I know.
0: Thank you.
23: Yeah.
0: I appreciate it.
22: I think the 91 overall for Arch is low, but I think it's the EA saving their game for later.
0: Yeah.
22: Because he's going to get up into that 97-98 range. But last season, I had a big gripe with EA for this. They gave so many players above a 95 when the game came out. They had to give everybody else 99s later in the game. Like, there was just too much.
0: You can't go too big too fast because then you have nowhere else to go.
22: Right.
0: It's like you're capped at 99. All right. Well, thanks, fellas. That was interesting. I mean, I'm always interested in that. It's like, exactly where do these guys line up? I know it doesn't matter, and we'll settle it on the field, and they'll adjust it. But some good stuff. Want to see where our Longhorns are stacking up on this new game. Might be picking it up, especially if Texas has a pretty solid season. But we'll be back on the other side. It's time for some You Don't Know Jack. Want to see what my guys Nolan and Josh have for me. We'll get more on this Missouri football team hitting the defense next hour as we roll along. It's game time on a Monday. 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We appreciate you.
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0: That's right. Game Time rolls on here on a Monday. We're glad you're with us. Jack, Nolan, Josh, talking World Cup, talking some NBA free agency, some big moves for San Antonio, some moves for Houston, getting Tari Eason extended, getting Dorian Finney-Smith's contract off. Pretty light for Dallas. Traded for Santi Aldama for like a fake first round pick. It was a Warriors pick that's like top 20 protected. And I'm just, I know you're a Warriors guy, Josh. I'm sorry, but I think the Warriors are going to be picking in the top 20 come, you know, 2030 or so.
23: Yeah, well, as soon as this whole Steph Curry Draymond thing ends out, we're going to be a terrible team.
0: It's going
23: to
0: be.
23: We're going back to the days when I was a kid and post run TMC, you know, and things like that. It was awful.
0: Do you see Tim Hardaway say that he's not going to let his son wear his jersey number in Miami?
23: Yes, I did. That was pretty wild. It's like, go earn it, boy. You know?
0: That's crazy. It was like, that's your child.
22: That's crazy.
0: Like Larry Nance let his son wear his number in Cleveland, even though, I mean, spoiler alert, Larry Nance Jr. is not getting his number retired anywhere. Larry Nance, much better player, but
23: yeah.
0: Just thought that was funny. Get more into that. Got some LeBron destination talk coming up. Talking World Cup. I mean, will Flo Balogun be able to play today? I think we're thinking yes, but the appeals process from FIFA is going on right now with Belgium, if they even got it in. England with a tremendous win over Mexico. I mean, playing a man short.
23: That game was wild.
22: Penalty one of the best kicks. I've ever watched.
23: I mean, I don't watch
22: a lot, but that was amazing.
0: That's the thing is, like, we were talking about it with Nolan on Friday. I was like, the reason I had a hard time getting into soccer is because we're not watching the best players.
22: Right.
0: You know, I like Austin FC. It's a beautiful environment. It's a great team. It's, or, you know, it's a great, you know, like the front office, the organization. Yeah. They do great for fans, but it's been a rough go of it for Austin FC outside of 1 year. But, you know, like seeing the best of the best. It's like you're watching that's been one of the, and as far as I can tell, it's maybe more so this World Cup than another World Cups where the best guys are dominating.
22: Yeah.
23: Like 100%. Yeah.
0: Like Holland dominating, Harry Kane, not so much that last game, but against,
23: you got one though.
0: Yeah. Democratic Republic of the Congo as the brace. I mean, like Holland, Messi, Ronaldo's even getting in the mix. Neymar had a goal yesterday. I know those guys aren't.
23: Yamal. I mean, it's.
0: Yeah.
23: The top tier dudes are showing up.
0: Best of the best that are dominating. And I think
23: Flo
0: Balogun. Yeah, that's been great for people who are trying to get into it. If you're like, if you don't know anything about England, you see Harry Kane scored a bunch of goals. You're like, okay, that dude's going to get knighted.
23: I think most people missed it last night. Jude Bellingham, just unreal game. I mean, he is the superstar of that team. Kane's the captain, yes, no problem. But Jude Bellingham is the absolute superstar of that team, and he showed it all night. He played that whole game, and you can tell at the end of the game, if you were watching it, that dude was ready to fall over and die after all that running he was doing. But two tremendous goals and just an incredible performance from England in those conditions, especially at Stadium Azteca.
0: Yeah, and I know Team USA and Team Mexico have gotten at odds with each other in the past, but you root for these host countries. As we're from Texas, that's our neighbors to the south there. So sorry to see them go out, but
23: and
0: I mean,
23: co-host, you know.
0: Yeah, I think England was. I mean, they deserved it. It finally, Josh, I always talk about the pucker factor in sports.
23: Yep.
0: There are some teams that know that they are the best.
23: Yep.
0: And they feel that pressure. England is among the best. And
23: I think
0: France doesn't seem, they're playing free. They feel good.
23: Yeah.
0: They feel that they know they're great and they're playing great. England knows that they should be great.
23: Right.
0: And sometimes that comes at the price of being great. Like, I talked about it like the 2019 Astros. That team was the best team in the league, and by the end of the season, it's like if they ever got down, you got nervous, and they couldn't win a home game to win the World Series against the team they were better than. Yeah.
23: So true. I attribute England soccer like team as a whole, and the people who like judge them.
0: Yeah,
23: it's like watching like ice skating. You know, the figure skaters, and it's like, oh, they messed that up. Like, do you understand how many times that person just spun around? You know, I mean, I can't fault them, but they'll judge every nook and cranny. It's the same thing with the people who follow England soccer. Like, listening to those guys pregame, like, we should crush them. We should destroy them. If we lose, this is an embarrassment for us.
0: Right.
23: And it's like, wow, like, that's pretty strong, but that's the way they feel about their team. So, yeah, I mean, it's different for us. Like, if we win the night, we feel great because we got to the quarterfinals for the first time since I was in high school going to college, 2002. Mm-hmm. All right, I can date myself there. But it's like that's a pretty big step for us. But for England, that wasn't enough. England wants to be in the semis or the finals, you know, so.
0: Yeah, and I mean, they showed out. It seems like they might finally be over some of those. Because they won in group play.
23: Yeah.
0: Obviously, I mean, they wouldn't be here if they didn't, but. You just didn't feel great about it. You're like, this is how we look against this team. Ugh, are we just warming up? Are we nervous? Are we tight? And then again, to do that against Mexico, to score two goals in what, the span of
23: 2 minutes.
0: Yeah.
23: Bellingham scored two goals in 2 minutes. It was wild. Yeah. I mean, bad play by Mexico on the second goal. The first goal was just brilliant, offense, but the second goal, Mexico just made a huge mistake and gave it up.
0: Yeah. So we'll get more on that. We'll have a little bit of a preview of this USA and Belgium match here by the end of the segment. But first, want to hit a nice round. Want to challenge my friends here to a round of You Don't Know Jack.

0: That is right. It's the game that is sweeping the nation. Just got a couple of quick fun facts for you before I start grilling you guys. This day in 1785, today is July 6th, the U.S. Congress unanimously resolves to name the U.S. currency the dollar and adopts the decimal coinage that we have, the dollars and cents. So 1785 and 1947, the AK-47 went into production in the Soviet Union. And here's a quiz one. On this day in 1956, this award was inaugurated by then Commissioner Ford Frick. It is the award in baseball for the top pitcher in that season in the American and National Leagues.
1: The Cy Young.
0: The Cy Young. Very good. That's our first. Josh is 1-0. It's chime in whenever you want.
2: Oh, I need we need buzzers.
0: No, it's all right. You're not really competing.
1: I don't like Ford Frick. That guy's crazy. That guy was terrible for baseball.
0: Say more.
1: Yeah, I mean, the whole
0: Babe Ruth. I don't know much about it.
1: So the whole Babe Ruth home run thing, right? So Babe Ruth hit his 60 home runs, right? And then in the year, was it 19, was it, oh man, what year was it that Maris hit 61? Was it 61?
0: Yeah, I think so.
1: It was 61, right? The year Maris and Mantle were chasing the record, and they were going back and forth, right? Ford Frick was like, hey, if they don't hit 60 homers in the allotted amount of games that Babe Ruth played, it doesn't count.
0: Oh, that's silly.
1: So actually, when Maris hit his 61st home run, at the time, it was not considered the single season record. It was like an asterisk on it. Exactly. And so it did not get, I guess, you know, corroborated or whatever the word is. I can't even think of the word. Officially marked until after he died.
0: Oh,
1: like,
0: really?
1: 2 years after he died.
0: That's crazy.
1: They were like, hey, this is stupid. Like, 61 home runs is the all-time record for a single season. Let's call it what it is. And 2 years before that, Maris had died. So that's pretty wild.
0: That is odd. You got
1: McGuire and Sosa, 98, you know, all that kind of stuff. But pretty crazy stuff. Well, I don't like Ford Frick.
0: Got my Ford Frick lesson on. The only thing I knew about him was that he inaugurated the Cy Young Award on this day in 1956. But also, Nolan, go ahead and put that music down because I have this for y'all. Hopefully it works. We shall see. On this day, in 1994, this film, which ended up winning a bunch of awards and has become one of the most famous films of all time, in 1994, this film was released. Skip ahead.
3: I decided to go for a little run.
2: Forrest Gump.
3: So I ran to the end of the road.
1: Jenny.
3: And when I got there, I thought maybe I'd run to the end of town.
4: President Carter, suffering from heat exhaustion, fell into the arms
3: of... When I got there, I thought maybe I'd just run across Greenbow County. I figured since I run this far, maybe I'd just run across the great state of Alabama. And that's what I did. I ran clear across Alabama.
0: Yes, that is right, Nolan. On this day in 1994, Forrest Gump hit the theaters, the Robert Zemeckis film starring Tom Hanks. One of the most famous movies ever.
2: It's really an American movie.
0: It's an American classic. I mean, it's just the best of the 60s, playing for Bear Bryant in Alabama all the way into Bubba Gump Shrimp by the end of the movie. But there you go. 1994 is Forrest Gump.
2: Shaking hands with the president.
0: That's right.
1: Yeah.
0: About 15 Dr. Peppers.
1: Yeah.
0: And here's one. On this day, this is a bit of a trick question. On this day in 1957, a 16-year-old John Lennon and a 15-year-old Paul McCartney meet for the first time as Lennon's rock group. They perform at St. Peter's Woolton Parish Church in Liverpool. That band was, of course, John Lennon and Paul McCartney.
2: The Beatles.
0: Ah, that's the trick question. At first, they were the Quarrymen. But yes,
2: Quarrymen.
0: Of course, go on to become the Beatles. So playing their first show on this day in 1957.
1: I wasn't going to take that bait, Nolan.
2: Well, I'll
1: the Beatles guy over here was trying to get us.
2: I'll blame my youth.
0: Yeah. In spite of all the danger, Josh did not take the bait. That's a Quarrymen song. It is Kevin Hart's 47th birthday. I was trying to find some clips to play of him. Couldn't find any good clean ones.
2: Nope.
0: So happy birthday, Kevin Hart. Also, happy 80th birthday to former President George W. Bush. That's another one we've got today. And it's also this guy's. We're one off from the good number. It is his 51st birthday, but here we go.
5: Go, go,
1: Fitty.
5: Go, go, go, go, go, go, Charlie.
6: it's your birthday. We gonna party like it's your birthday.
2: Popping bottles at 8:15.
7: Yeah.
1: Yes.
6: And you know we don't give up because that's your birthday.
1: I got the clean version. Don't worry.
2: They
1: blipped that. But yeah, 50 Cent's birthday. Yeah, we were one off. He's 51. It would have been nice if it was his 50th birthday, but we should have been doing this a year ago. Also, some sports birthdays. Didn't have a ton of great ones. It is Manny Machado's birthday in baseball. Willie Randolph's birthday as well. One of the great Yankees, among other teams.
7: Yeah.
1: I think he ended up playing. You're an A's guy. Are you a Giants guy? A's guy.
7: A's guy.
1: He ended up on the A's for a little bit at the end of his career. It's also hard to believe this guy's 26 already. Zion Williamson.
2: Whoa.
1: Wow. His birthday. And how about this? I'll let you guess. It's a World Cup fever. How about a international basketball player? He's a two-time champion with the Los Angeles Lakers. He was also on the Memphis Grizzlies to start. He ended up on the Spurs. He was on the Bulls for a little bit.
7: He's
1: Kobe's running mate for 08, 09, and 10. They won the latter two of those. But that is, of course,
7: Pau Gasol.
1: Old Pau. Pau Gasol.
7: Pau.
1: How about Brandon Jacobs as well? Nnamdi Asamugha. A couple of great football players. Been trying to find it. But here's another one. 2019, Kawhi Leonard was traded to Toronto from San Antonio for a package that included Jakob Poeltl and DeMar DeRozan with the Spurs. Spurs trying to send him off to Siberia, ended up winning a championship. But now Kawhi Leonard is back. The Kawhi Leonard headline today is he's about to sign an extension with Toronto.
7: Yeah.
1: He was traded from the Clippers, the aspiration scandal. Nolan and I have made the joke that he's fleeing the country.
2: Yeah.
1: Might be catching a RICO here coming up with the tree planting scandal and taking some money under the table. But no, that kind of falls apart when you realize he plays 41 games a year in America. Kawhi Leonard's injury history. But speaking of guys who it's their 80th birthday, born on the same day as President George W. Bush, played this guy's theme song because it went number one in America on this day on Thursday to this movie.
8: When the 15th round, you're coming out.
9: How did you know?
10: Well, Rocky.
1: Creed, Adrian.
2: Adrian.
7: Love me some Sly, man.
1: But yes, happy birthday, happy 80th birthday to the Italian stallion himself, Sylvester Stallone.
7: That's one of my favorites of all time right there, that guy.
1: Oh, great movie, too.
7: Hard to not like Stallone and what he's been able to do.
1: Yeah.
7: Especially nowadays, like Tulsa King. If you haven't watched that show, that is a show to watch.
1: That's one of the Taylor Sheridans, right?
7: Yeah.
1: No, I know your dad's a big Taylor Sheridan fan.
2: Yeah, he loves those country soap operas.
7: They just got Samuel Jackson into the series now. I mean, it's a great series.
1: That's the problem with the modern streaming. It's like, I'll pay for like three streaming services. You can't get me on like four. Like, I can't go
2: quad streaming services.
1: I don't have Peacock. I don't have Paramount Plus. Like, I'll get HBO. I'll get Disney just so I can watch The Simpsons and only The Simpsons. And King of the Hill.
7: No Bluey?
1: No Bluey for me.
2: I got
7: Bluey at the house still, man.
1: I wish we could share. I'm watching HBO. I'm getting kicked off my girlfriend's HBO. I got to buy my own. Parents' Netflix. I used to have that for 15 years, and now I'm off of that.
7: Netflix is cracking down on people, man.
1: They are cracking down on people.
7: I just run everything through my Prime outside of like Netflix, like Paramount, Peacock, whatever it is. It all runs through my Prime Video. That's been fantastic.
1: That's where I've got with the Disney Plus. It's like, I don't watch any, like, I'll occasionally watch Raiders of the Lost Ark, maybe a Star Wars.
2: Spider-Man.
1: Yeah, get the Spider-Mans in there. But I've never been a big, like, Marvel superhero guy. So Disney Plus just has all the Hulu, too.
2: Right.
1: So, like, that's why I have that.
7: I
1: got a bundle.
7: That's a good one.
1: You get the Bear. You get those, what's that alien show that Timothy Oliphant's in?
7: Oh, yeah. I forget the name of that one.
1: Oh, yeah. That's a little bit of You Don't Know Jack. Also, Nolan for us. And Josh, you might be able to get in on this a little bit. Hard to believe. 10 years ago, on this day, this was people our age talk about this summer with pretty legendary status.
2: Yeah, it's true.
1: Nolan, what year am I talking about before I even tell you?
2: Summer 2016.
1: Summer 2016, iconic summer for us Gen Z folks. This day 10 years ago, what game dropped? Pokemon Go.
2: Wow.
1: It's hard to believe it's been 10 years. Nolan, I think I'm a year older than you. That was the summer all of my friends got their driver's licenses for the first time.
2: Yeah.
1: I turned 16 in March.
0: We all had our driver's license. We were all driving around town in Northwest Austin and Cedar Park and Round Rock and out west playing Pokemon Go. It's hard to believe it's been 10 years.
2: I'll never forget the day I was sitting in. We were all sitting having family dinner in our dining room. And our dining room looked out to our backyard with big open windows. And we see my older brother's best friend, Tucker, big 6'3", big dude, walking in our backyard, looking down at his phone, and we go, "What are you doing out here?" He's like, "There's a Pokemon in your yard. I gotta catch it."
0: Yeah, dude.
2: Like, grind never stops.
0: That was a great time, great summer. I will not air out my buddy who might be listening to the show right now for running his car up on a curb, trying to catch a Bulbasaur while driving 10 years ago on this day. So that's some You Don't Know Jack. Want to get back into the band that would be the Beatles played for the first time when they were kids. I mean, if you think about that, so 1957, the Beatles break up 13 years later. That's one of my favorite facts about that band is they were all in their 20s when they broke up. The band ended and they weren't 30. Yeah. That's crazy. But you had that, you have Forrest Gump, you have Sly Stallone, you have a president in there, some great comedians, some great rappers, some great athletes, some Hall of Famers in that mix, man. So it's a pretty good day this July 7th. The AK-47, that's pretty cool.
2: Yeah.
0: The dollar, the Cy Young, two of those things are great American institutions. The dollar and the Cy Young, not the AK-47. But yeah, that's some You Don't Know Jack. When you get back into this this World Cup, I want your thoughts, Josh, because Belgium, as far as I understand, it's a bit of an unction over there. It's an older team.
7: Yep.
0: And
7: yep.
0: Team USA, how much does the Balogun, you know, red card reversal or red card annulment or suspension, whatever you want to call it, how much does that change things for him? Did we have a chance before? I think they had a chance. But now with Balogun in the mix, how different is this? What are we going to see from Belgium here tonight?
7: I think Belgium's going to be one of those teams that's going to be very rigid.
0: Yeah.
7: The back line is going to be very stiff. The midfield's going to be very controlling. Kevin De Bruyne, he's older now, but he's one of the more fantastic guys to play the game. This might be the last World Cup for him because he's in his mid-30s now, so which is, you know, declining age for soccer players. I think the biggest thing to look at is going to be, can we get on the front foot? We've been really, really good at that all four games so far. We get on the front foot, we get out there, and we attack and we press, and that's been really good. Christian Pulisic is one of the best with the ball on his foot. Balogun's going to be great in the middle. I mean, even if we didn't have Balogun, I mean, Ricardo Pepi, you know, Timothy Weah could have been an option. I think Pepi was going to be the starter for sure. But you know, it'll be interesting to see what happens. Our defense has been solid, too. Like, that's the one thing that's been really encouraging for us is in the middle – We can hold it up. And then Winston McKinney and Tyler Adams in the middle, those guys run for forever. I mean, it's just crazy to think how those guys can run as much as they do and not get tired, you know? But I can see us winning this game 2-1. That's going to be my call. I think it's a 2-1 thing. It could be a 1-1, go to PKs, which we don't want to do. I don't think we've ever gone to penalty kicks in the World Cup, so that would not be a good place to be. I think a 2-1 win for the U.S. is a reasonable opportunity.
0: Yeah, I mean, looking at the odds right now, it's Team USA minus 125.
7: Yep.
0: So that's this says a 56% implied probability. And then the over-under for goals is 2.5.
7: Yeah.
0: So you're saying 2-1, yep. USA win. You know, Vegas doesn't disagree with you.
7: Yeah. So Vegas is usually right, too.
0: Yeah.
7: When I throw it down, I look at Vegas. I was like, oh, Vegas said this. I should probably do that, too.
0: And there's a lot of discussion about Flo Balogun, and we've had some of it here on the show, talking about, you know, can we really have that hard of an opinion as Nolan and I are novice soccer fans? We do want to see the guy out there because we are Americans. Mauricio Pochettino has come in and said, I think this is fair. I don't think that he should have been thrown out of the game against against Bosnia, Herzegovina. Thinks that's plenty of punishment enough. But then the rest of the soccer world are saying, it's like, yeah, but that's not what the rules say.
7: Exactly.
0: Is a red card in that situation too punitive to, like, does the punishment fit the crime? And I think we're all saying, oh, I don't know. I don't think so. You know, he's suspended for a lot of it. And then the real soccer heads, all the fans of these other national teams are saying, it doesn't matter if it's too punitive. He got the red card. That's the rule.
7: Yep.
0: And USA is saying, you know, was it a red card? Maybe by the letter of the law, but the way they use VAR to call the red card, that was questionable. But then the soccer fans are saying, yeah, but it was a red card. They got the call right at the end of the day. And then we get into it. where you remove the red card, and it's like should it have been appealed? Maybe, but guess what? There's no appeals process. So I think it's all a bit of a back and forth. And, you know, I think Team USA is getting the benefit from a little bit of FIFA love here. In obviously, I mean, they had an appeals process. There aren't a lot of those, but then we've brought up in the world of soccer, you can kind of grease the wheels a little bit. Yeah. Like if you're Wayne Rooney, you're like, hey, just go to this little practice thing and you get a photo up for the kids. We're going to like that. Ronaldo had the same thing here. Yep. Messi had a similar play as Balogun, where he stepped on the back of a guy's calf, but they didn't even call anything there, but they didn't go to the review. So I'm going to say I don't know. I don't know soccer well enough to have a hard opinion on it. I'm guessing that I would probably agree with the real soccer fan saying, I get that maybe it shouldn't have been a red card or a full suspension, but it was a suspension, and they don't change those. They don't appeal those. Whereas in American sports, we're used to these appeals, but it's not a thing in soccer.
10: Exactly. And the other thing that's really funny, if you want to get really into the deep soccer purist thought process on this one, here you go. The player for Bosnia, Herzegovina, played through Balogun. That's a foul. So had he not even stepped on the foot, that could have been called completely the opposite way, because Balogun was playing the ball and this dude blew right through him. So there's a lot of back and forth on that side of things you can go with. So it's hard to say which one's going to happen, but we'll find out eventually.
2: And to argue for the U.S. fans,
0: please.
2: For all the fans that are saying, yes, in the rules, it was a red card and they should stick by the rules, they also have a rule in their handbook called Article 27.
0: We're all learning about Article 27.
2: That allows, I'm the biggest fan of this Article 27 now.
10: We need shirts, dude.
2: And now, I'm going to make a shirt that says Article 27 saved the U.S. And this ruling implies that if there's a suspension laid on a player, they have the opportunity to withhold the suspension for a year to 4 years. But if he offends again within that suspension, it's all off the table. He's going to have the suspension for sure.
10: Yeah, and I think they actually double down on it. I think you get the three game suspension. If he gets another red card or an infraction similar,
0: so he's out. Even if
10: he's
0: in
10: trouble,
0: win the whole thing.
10: Yeah, he's in trouble.
0: Which, I mean, there's a lot of time between that and the way England's looking after that back.
10: Belgium
0: game,
10: is going to do everything they can to get under his skin tonight. Mexico did last night against England.
0: Of course.
10: They did everything they could have to get under England's skin, because they got one red card, and then Mexico said, let's just go haymakers, you know?
0: Yeah, but what a game last night. Congrats to England. What a match, I should say.
2: A match. People, on the pitch.
0: Seen some texts. People are mad at me about the words I'm using for soccer. I'm like, I know. I know that
10: we're Americans. We're going to call it soccer.
0: 1-0. Sorry, 1-0. But all right, I just want to read this before we get to break from Mauricio Pochettino. This is from The Athletic. An impassioned defense of the controversial decision to suspend Phil-Aaron Balogun's red card ban, thereby allowing the USA the forward to play against Belgium in the round of 16 on Monday. Quote, if anyone was harmed in this whole situation, it was the United States. Can anyone justify the idea that we weren't punished? I mean, playing 30 or 35 minutes a man down in a World Cup knockout match, it's not as if we're benefiting. No. There's no extraordinary gain we're getting out of all this. I mean, ultimately, we aren't victims, but we aren't villains of the story either. I know, obviously, the USA coach is going to come out in defense of USA, but I just think he's had some good insights on exactly what's going on. But then the soccer fan reply to that is, it doesn't matter if you felt like you were punished enough. A red card means a suspension. So I again, I'm going to both sides it and listen to all arguments. But that's what we got in the World Cup. We'll have more of that later on. Of course, Spain and Portugal. That should be a pretty fun game here today. I think Spain, I'm assuming they're...
10: That could be our opponent.
0: Decently favored.
10: We play the winner of this game. So it's like, man, I kind of hope it's Portugal.
0: Ronaldo.
10: I think we can beat Portugal.
0: Can end Ronaldo's World Cup career.
10: Let's end his World Cup career. Spain, I'm afraid of Spain.
0: Can you imagine? Yeah, I think Spain and France are the odds-on favorites. I know Argentina and England are going to have something to say about that. But we'll get more on that later on. But coming up next, continuing our deep dive preview of this Missouri Tigers team. They are the number 10 team by the CBS Sports ranking that we're using. Number 10 team in the SEC for 2026. Rehash some of our thoughts. I think some of that makes sense just with the schedule. But defense, that was the side of the ball that carried them last year. They do have to replace almost the whole thing. We'll see if they're able to do that here on the other side. 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
1: That's right. 8:32 game time on a Monday. Josh in sitting with me. Nolan sitting in with me. E. Hogan will be back on Wednesday. So we're holding down the fort here for today and one more day in tomorrow. And talking all things World Cup, it seems like Belgium has officially filed a grievance, an appeal, whatever you may have it in the last 20 minutes about this Flo Balogun situation, saying, you know, we believe we have no choice but to challenge this ruling because, you know, it's a bit out there, right? He's not guaranteed to play tonight, Flo Balogun. So we'll see. I think this is very interesting. Also talking latest on the NBA, Spurs making some smart moves as they tend to do, bringing Billy Donovan in to be on the coaching staff. Houston getting off some bad contracts and signing some new ones. Dallas playing it pretty quiet. Also have all the NFL. You have Major League Baseball All-Stars, which we'll talk about a little bit into the next hour. Astros and Rangers each with one player apiece. It's been kind of a shaky year. That's going to be one of my grievances is what Houston has put around, you know, Yordan Alvarez, who's like as dangerous as Barry Bonds right now, but that's maybe a little blasphemous for how great Barry Bonds was. But still, let's hit the horns at half past. We got Texas at the bottom of every hour.
2: All right, all right, all right.
1: That's right. Brought to you by Dr. Greg Eckert. Horns continue to have a good stretch on the recruiting trail. We've talked about it a little bit here throughout the show. Ismail Kamara, five-star offensive tackle prospect. He's only been playing football for, I think they said last season was his first year playing football.
3: Yep.
1: That's crazy.
3: Varsity football.
1: Varsity football, all right. But, I mean, he's new to it. He's from France. He lives out in Gilmer now. But he's the number two OT prospect in his class. He's the third five-star of the cycle for Texas, including Easton Royal, and then I think John Meredith is his name. Yeah, John Meredith, the third from North Crowley. Texas also has plenty of five-stars. I mean, think about all the guys that they have brought in. They have Derwin Fields, the edge from Brookhaven, Mississippi. That's, you know, Texas dipping out there. Montre Jackson from Garland Lakeview Centennial is a four-star corner. Brandon Sherrard from Shadow Creek. North Forney brings you Bryson Thrower Jr. He's not a thrower, he's a catcher. He's a four-star wide receiver. Brian Swanson, the offensive tackle from South Oak Cliff. Jabarius Garr, Brock Williams, Cameron Hall, Kasai Curry. I mean, those are all the five-stars Texas is bringing in. You got edges, you got tight end, you got D-line, you got wide receiver with Easton Royal. Ismail Kamara now joins the five-star ranks with John Meredith III. So, hey, credit to the Horns. It's, you know, these recruitments aren't done until it's pen to paper. That's, I wish we could come up with another word for commitment. Because it's just the way the kids are doing it now.
3: We used to call it verbals back in the day. That's all it was. Like, yeah. Verbal. Now it's like it's just in a commitment. You know, it's a whole different thing. The lingo's changing.
1: I would like say right now I'm favoring Texas.
3: Yep.
1: Like, if you're committed to Texas, you're not. And again, I mean, Texas flips people all the time. I'm not just saying it's the guys that leave Texas.
3: That's true.
1: But, like, I am a Texas commit. It's like, well, you're not that committed if you're still taking visits. That's just an aside. I'm not criticizing the kids for doing that. I mean, I totally get it. If I were a five-star recruit, I would want to be, you know, shown everything that each campus and each city has to offer. And I know Texas does that with the Lambos and putting them up in the Four Seasons and everything like that and the nice pool party weekends and stuff and showing them all the trophies and everything. But it just makes me nervous. Like, you hear guys committed and you're like, oh, he's taking an official visit to LSU. You're like, oh, no.
4: Yeah.
1: Kids don't usually leave when they're taking OV to LSU.
3: 100%.
1: And now... That's another thing is like one of the marks on Lane Kiffin is he's not a great recruiter. So, you know what I'm going to do? I'm going to bring back like the best recruiter there is in Ed O. Now he's in the building and he's actually like he's coaching like the middle of the defense there for them. So yeah, good on LSU. I think Texas and LSU it'll be a race to the finish for Easton Royal, the number two receiver in the country here per 24/7 Sports. Of course, Monshun Sales, he's the number one and he is not chosen a destination, but it should be great. Should be a great recruiting stretch for the Longhorns. We know A&M is the number one recruiting class in the country as it stands. But again, you know, until there's pen to paper, these guys can't move around. Texas, I know, did lose some commitments over the weekend or had them flipped over the weekend as well. We'll get more on that later. But for now, I wanted to keep our SEC post-spring power rankings rolling along with Eli Drinkwitz, Missouri Tigers. Of course, they are number 10. We already hit the bottom of the conference. I don't think we have any issues with, you know, Arkansas, Mississippi State, Kentucky being there at the bottom. I think Vanderbilt taking that big of a drop is surprising, but it makes sense. I mean, Diego Pavia, one player does not make a program, but when you're talking about losing a guy who led you in rushing for more games than he didn't, your best passer. You're bringing in a five-star kid, but he's young, unproven. SEC's so deep. But we're getting back into the Missouri Tigers. Josh talked about it last hour with the offense. It's a new-look offense with Chip Lindsey, the new offensive coordinator from Michigan, Garrett Riley into coach quarterbacks. Bo Perbula's off to Virginia, their former quarterback. Austin Simmons comes in. Ahmad Hardy, is he going to be ready to go? I think people like Jamal Roberts, but who's two behind him? Their star right tackle commit is also questionable to start the season. Joshua Adkins from Arizona State. But you do bring in a lot from the portal for your receivers. Caden Lee from Ole Miss, Goody from Cincinnati. And now into the defense. This is the unit that carried Missouri a year ago.
3: 100%.
1: They would not have been 8-5 without their defense.
3: They were 8th nationally in total defense last year. I mean, that's just wild to think. But, yeah, they were an unreal. Corey Batoon is a heck of a DC.
1: Mm-hmm.
3: I love aggressive blitzing DCs. Like, I love heavy pressure.
1: Go ahead.
3: No, it's enjoyable to me to watch a defense that plays like that.
1: Oh, yeah.
3: You know, and so the question is, can you do it with their whole, I mean, they're literally having to rebuild a
1: pretty much the whole defense.
3: Ton of places, you know, and.
1: Yeah, Missouri's 76th in returning production.
3: That's rough.
1: But they're bottom 100 in returning defense production.
3: Yikes.
1: I mean, and you think about it, like, why do they lose so much? Well, it's because the NFL came calling. Zion Young, he was a second round pick to Baltimore. Josiah Trotter was a second round pick to Tampa. Chris McKellen was a third round pick to Green Bay. And they returned a lot of guys who are rotation pieces and backups from that defense who were solid and showed, you know, good flashes as players. But now you're asking those guys to turn into top 75, top 90 picks in the NFL. And yeah, that's just a tough ask.
3: That's going to be tough. But, you know, getting Woodyard Jr. from Auburn was a good move for them. They're expecting that guy to be like the centerpiece of that whole defense and to pair well with Rodriguez coming back at linebacker. I mean, some are saying they could be one of the better top three linebacker duos in the SEC, which is it's a bold statement, but at the same time, it's like the question is, can they actually do it? You know, that's going to be the question.
1: And it's Elijah Dotson who follows his, you know, who's coming in from Michigan. They lost their best corner to the NFL as well last year. I think he was a sixth or a seventh round pick. You have Kensley Luador-Faustin. He was another defensive back transfer, also from Auburn. You mentioned Robert Woodyard, the linebacker from Auburn. Mm-hmm. Also have a defensive end from Baylor. I think it's Cameron. It's K-A-M-A-U-R-Y-N, Morgan.

0: What's up, y'all? 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
2: It's going to have to. You need Austin Simmons to hit.
3: Yeah.
2: And we talked about him last hour. It's like, yeah, he's talented. He's super talented, probably more talented than Bo Prabula. But Bo Prabula was, I think, a little less mistake-prone, but he also didn't have the top end. Like think about this. Austin Simmons, I think, is going to have games where he's 300-plus yards, 3-plus touchdowns, you know, moving around the pocket and getting the ball out to some of these new receivers like Caden Lee, who he's played with. That's a nice thing for him to have.
3: Yep.
2: Is a bit of a safety blanket receiver for him. But also, I think he's going to have those games where you just turn the ball over too much, looks a little lost out there, the pass rush is getting to him. And, I mean, that's true for any quarterback. But I think it's I think he's going to have games where he looks better than what Missouri has had at quarterback, and there's going to be games where he looks worse.
3: 100% true. And you look at it, like, just looking at the stats, right, running back-wise, you got Hardy and the backup, I forget his name right now, but they had over 2,000 rushing yards
2: together. Jamal Roberts.
3: You know, they had a fantastic season mm-hmm. offensively. Now you're on the defensive side. You need them to show up this year, and you're going to have to trust Austin Simmons to carry you on offense at times and not trust his defense.
2: And that's the – yeah, Nolan, you have some?
4: I mean, I was just going to say, if I'm a Missouri fan, I'm pretty hyped on Austin Simmons.
2: Yeah.
4: Like, yeah, he was backed up. He was a backup to Trinidad Chambliss, but in that playoff run they had, Trinidad Chambliss was the best player on the field at mm-hmm. moments. Like, you
2: truly winning games for them.
4: Truly. Like, yeah. There was moments in those games where Ole Miss is down and you're like, they still got a chance. Like, they got Trinidad Chambliss on the field. If he's got the ball in his hands, he's good. Yep. So if Austin Simmons is the backup to that, I'm excited to see what he can do when he gets a full offseason as the number one.
2: Yeah.
3: Well, he beat out Chambliss last year in practice, right? He beat him in spring practice to take the spot. So, you know, he's got the skill set. It's the question is, I think he got injured early last year and Chambliss came in. And then that just kind of spun off his season. Yeah. So
2: you don't lose the job once you're performing on the field.
3: Yeah.
2: But for Missouri, it's a question of they've been a solid program. They took a step back last year in terms of record. But of course, Bo Prabula did get hurt. So they lost their starting quarterback for about half the season.
3: Yeah.
2: He came back there by the end, but by that point they had been eliminated from playoff contention and everything like that. But they had double-digit wins each of the two seasons prior to that. But we're here just looking at it. It's like, okay, Arkansas, Pine Bluff, Kansas, Troy. Like, at Kansas, I'm not going to say that's easy money. That's a rivalry game. That could be tough, but I don't think Kansas is – I mean, they're going to be okay in the Big 12. Then you have at Mississippi State. Stark Vegas is no picnic.
4: Right.
2: It's a tough place to go. It's going to be loud. The cowbells are pretty deafening by all accounts. You have Florida at home, but Florida, they're a big question too. And I know they'll tell you now where that's who we're going to be covering tomorrow. So, I mean, kind of both in the same mix, but you do get it at home. So maybe that's a win. Then A&M, who, I mean, go back a couple seasons ago. I know it was two seasons ago, but like A&M just destroyed them.
3: Yeah.
2: And A&M is, I think, largely had their number. Then at Ole Miss, revenge game, maybe, Austin Simmons, but it's on the road.
3: A lot of Ole Miss guys are playing for Missouri now, too. So there could be a little bit of a leg up there, maybe.
2: Then at Arkansas, it should be a win. Texas, if Texas is what we think Texas is, I mean, that's a top five team in the country.
3: Yep.
2: At Georgia, it's another top five team in the country. Mm-hmm. On the road. Then Kentucky. That's probably a win.
3: Should win that game.
2: Although I like Will Stein and, I mean, Kenny Minchie from Notre Dame.
3: Yep.
2: What if C.J. Baxter can round into what he was in his freshman year at Texas? Then that's a pretty scary running back room for them. And Oklahoma, who I think is a playoff contender, if not a fringe playoff contender.
3: Yeah.
2: This coming season. I mean, I think they should be right there in the mix, kind of like they were last year, maybe on the inside, maybe on the outside. But I just think it's so tough when you're playing a schedule like that. You do get the back end of the conference. You do get, I mean, our bottom three teams, Kentucky, Mississippi State, and Auburn. But also, you just play so much at the top of that class that I think it's going to be tough for them to have anything more than 6 to 7 to 8 wins. I'd probably put it at 7.5, 6.5.
3: Yeah, I mean, if they get 8, I think that's a success for them this year. That's a good season for them this year, especially considering what they lost on the defense.

0: subside and everything like that, 8 wins would be a good year for them.
1: Yeah, I completely agree. I mean, and that's what they had last year. And I think that's unfortunate because I think that, you know, that's when fans are going to start to get unhappy with Eli Drinkwitz, who it's like, you had 2 double-digit win seasons. Now it's 2 where, you know, we're bowl eligible. They like, we're losing to Virginia in a bowl game. But I just, I mean, we don't have like kick times on these games yet, but I just think it's going to be so tough for Missouri to be competitive, like truly top of the line competitive with the schedule that they have. Cause I mean, they have 4 teams that were playoff teams a year ago and Texas.
0: That's going to be, that's not easy.
1: No.
0: That's not easy at all.
1: I do think A&M might take a step back. That game's on October 10th. That's Texas OU weekend. Just because they did replace Casey Concepcion a little bit with Horton out of Alabama, but Casey Concepcion's a first round pick. You're also replacing that whole offensive line. So I mean, maybe you look there as a team that
0: could slide back. Sneak up on them.
2: Maybe. I think that Garrett Riley hire is sneaky good.
1: Yeah, for Austin Simmons.
2: For Austin Simmons, like looking at the list of the quarterbacks that Garrett Riley had a hand in.
1: Yeah.
2: Shane Bouchel threw for almost 4,000 yards and all AAC honors.
1: Yeah. I was a big Shane Bouchel should be starting over Sam Ellinger in the early parts of their career. Yeah. So we'll admit.
2: Well, and then he went to Tanner Mordecai the year later, also threw for over 3,500 yards, almost 40 touchdowns, one of the best passers in the nation. At the lower level conferences, yes, but you go like, yeah, last year with Cade Klubnik may not have been the most successful year, but he had good years before that. So I think Austin Simmons and Garrett Riley could have a very well meshed connection.
1: Yeah, that's a great point. I mean, them Riley boys know offense, don't they?
0: Very well.
1: So
0: very well.
1: Even if Missouri's, that's the other thing, is like their record might not show it, but I think this is a team that's improving. I just feel bad for like Eli Drinkwitz. It's like you set your standard at, people are expecting you to win 10 games now, and then a 9-game SEC where you add in Texas and Oklahoma, who are playoff caliber teams, playoff caliber programs. It just becomes hard, and I think they got a tough draw. They drew like everybody in the top of the conference except for LSU, pretty much, and Alabama. But I think those Alabama's a team with a lot of question marks. But we'll see. That's some more thoughts on Missouri, the number 10 team in our SEC countdown here. We are 10 days away from SEC Media Days. E. Hogan going to be live from Tampa, Florida. Well-known SEC town, Tampa. I don't really get why they're having it there. But they had it in Dallas a couple of years ago. But, deeper into the south of Florida is not SEC country in my mind. But that's where they're having it. And that's where game time will be in that 2 weeks from now. Monday into that week when we will be covering one SEC team every day. Up until then, today's Missouri, tomorrow will be Florida. We've already covered the back end of the conference. We will be back with the grievance line. 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
1: Game time on a Monday. Rolling along with plenty of World Cup. A couple of basketball notes in there. Getting us some Major League Baseball with the All-Star teams announced in the next hour. Jack Farrell here with you. Nolan, Josh, if your grievances with us, please give us a call, 512-834-1027. E. Hogan will be back on Wednesday, taking a couple days off, as I know y'all are moving. Your family's moving, right, Nolan?
2: Yep, got a lot of movement going on. Everyone in our family almost is moving. Like, my sister's moving, I'm moving, parents are moving.
1: There's nothing worse than moving.
2: It's actually terrible.
1: Yeah, well, they're moving a whole house. I only have to move, like, an apartment, just my stuff when I'm moving, but ugh, terrible. But we'll get to it. Here we go. It's the grievance line, 512-834-1027.
15: The tradition of Festivus begins with the airing of grievances. I got a lot of problems with you people. Now, you're going to hear about it.
16: Have a thought? Strong opinion? No Kens or Karens allowed.
17: You need to be more like a dog. We don't need no meows. We don't need no cats. We need more dogs.
16: Dial up the Game Time Grievance Line at 512-834-1027.
1: Nolan, Josh, would you either of you two like to lead off here on this Grievance Line Monday?
0: Yeah, I got a grievance.
1: Please.
0: I've been long wanting Major League Baseball to drop the fan vote from the All-Star staff.
1: I hate
0: the fan vote. I mean, number one, like Aaron Judge has played, what, 20 games this year or something? He's hurt. He's not. But he's the starting right fielder for the All-Star game. We know he's not going to play, but It's like, why do you even give the guy the nod? He hasn't done anything to be an All-Star. You know, there are plenty of other guys out there who are playing. Or like this one. Who is Ernie Clement, of all people, to get the AL most vote. Like, if that's not ballot stuffing, you know, I don't know what it is. Maybe that's just a Canadian thing because he's a Blue Jay or something. I don't know, but that to me is horrendous.
1: You put like Jazz Chisholm in there instead.
0: I mean,
1: he had a good year.
0: I don't know if Jazz is even good enough this year for that, but blew my mind when I saw that Ernie Clement was the number one vote getter for the AL. Shohei, we all know that guy's going to be the number one vote getter tomorrow. Where you go, he deserves it. He's fantastic. And I'll be honest, when he first came up and everyone wanted to like sing his praises, calling him Babe Ruth, whatever it is, I was like, prove it, dude. Like, I don't believe you. You've had two good seasons. Fantastic. A lot of guys have two or three good seasons. I will absolutely eat my crow. That dude is phenomenal. You know, I mean, that guy is another level for sure. So Nolan, that's my grievance.
1: You got a grievance, Nolan?
2: It's not a sports-related grievance.
1: It doesn't have to be.
2: But I'm going with Walmart and their self-checkout negligence of having 40 self-checkout lines and six of them are running at a time because don't hire enough people to watch them and everyone steals stuff.
1: Yeah, people are expensive though.
2: Like, you got to go the HEB route.
1: Yes.
2: And have somebody stand there and say, hey, you can go there, you can go here and keep the traffic flowing. I don't mind not having all the registers with people checking you out. Like, that's not a big deal. If you're going to have self-checkout, let us use all of them. That's my grievance.
1: I get you. That's not a bad grievance. Certainly not. My grievance is with the Houston Astros and the team that they've put around Yordan Alvarez this year.
2: I agree.
1: That dude is, I mean, he's an animal. He's one of the most dangerous hitters that we have in the sport, if not the most dangerous. Just not a very good team. Two games below 500. I know they had a really bad April. That's kind of making the record look worse than it maybe would be otherwise, but I think we know. It's just not a great team.
2: Yeah.
1: Maybe 80 wins is in the cards, but I don't see too much more than that.
0: I could see them getting crazy at the deadline.
1: And, I just don't know who they have to trade.
0: No, I'm saying
1: sell.
0: I
1: wouldn't be mad.
0: Like reset the team. Yordan Alvarez could haul you some phenomenal prospects.
1: Yeah, he could.
0: I mean, he would help a team out tremendously.
1: He would, and we'll get through the rest of the All-Star roster here coming up in a minute, but as we head to the top of the hour, it looks like a new statement from Belgium accusing FIFA of making their appeal inadmissible, adding that they have no choice but to challenge the player's eligibility for the upcoming match. They say after learning through media reports of FIFA's decision to lift the automatic suspension of the player Balogun, the RBFA sent a letter to FIFA requesting a copy of the decision, an explanation of the process that had been followed, and setting out its position regarding the applicable regulations. So it looks like they're appealing. That would have already been filed by now, but we'll see. I think if I was taking bets, I'd bet Balogun goes just because, I mean, like, they just made the decision to overturn it. I don't think anything Belgium is going to say is going to, you know, I mean, they made the decision. In any appeal, I'm sure they are going to say we already considered that. And I think this is just to try and tamp down the tempers of some of these other nations that are not so happy with the decision to overturn the Balogun red.
2: At least Belgium can say, we tried.
1: Yeah,
2: we tried to get him resuspended.
1: That's what you do, you use all the avenues available to you. I think that's the problem is this is not really an avenue that's usually available to people. But we'll get more to it on the other side. We have the 9 o'clock hour coming up. It's the last hour of the day. We will also have plenty of more into the 9 o'clock hour. We'd like to thank you for joining us here. It's Jack Farrell. It's Nolan Hogan. It's Josh Macklin on a Monday. We'll be back for 9 o'clock coming up right after this.
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24: The Texans are putting on a masterclass. Nobody's noticing because they're quiet, and we like loud, but they're very quiet, and that's part of their masterclass. It really is. It's like a perfectly executed TED Talk. But there's no PowerPoint presentation because it doesn't last long enough. It's just a calm, and I know we don't like calm. We don't live in a world of calm. But it's a calm, positive speech, masterclass speech, about getting to a better place and not overpaying. And they've started it early, and they do it often, and they do it measured. And even though it's counter to what most of you like to hear, even though it's counter to what most media wants to talk about, that is pay him, give him a giant salary, quarterbacks, quarterbacks, quarterbacks. The Texans have taken this masterclass and made it understated. They've made it calm in this brilliant way. I think they keep generating leverage.
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0: Game time on a Monday. Got World Cup, got Wimbledon. A couple basketball notes. Spurs, Billy Donovan, Rockets, Tari Eason. Where's LeBron James going to go? Is Flo Balogun going to be able to play tonight? We'll give more of our thoughts on that into the next hour with the best ofs. You also have some Longhorn football talk. Talking about Missouri, doing a deep dive breakdown on these Tigers, which we expect to be one of the teams that's toward the middle, maybe the back of the pack in the SEC, but with room to grow. I think we all like Austin Simmons, think that's a great gift for them, but do they have enough on the defensive side of the ball after having to replace so much of what was a really excellent defense for the Tigers last year? New quarterback, is Ahmad Hardy going to be able to play? I know that's, I mean, just a tragic situation there after he was shot in May, like bystander at a concert. So more of that into our horns at half past, but now I want to get some Major League Baseball thoughts. I think we both had a Major League Baseball related grievance with me and Josh Nolan with the grievance on Walmart self-checkout. But it is All-Star season. We know the deal. The teams were announced yesterday. I want to see if we have any agreements or disagreements with these. I know you're an A's guy. The nowhere men of Oakland, of Sacramento, of Las Vegas.
1: Who are we? I don't even know yet.
0: Well, who are you is a team with a couple of All-Stars.
1: That's true.
0: How's that? How about this guy? He's one of the All-Star starters. It's Shea Langeliers, catcher for the A's. It's his first All-Star selection. This guy has already said he's not going to play in the game, and this is another one where player votes a little kind to players of the who have had past success and maybe aren't having great years. That's Vladimir Guerrero Jr.
1: Well, my boy Nick Kurtz is going to take his spot, they say. That's so right. Kurtz will probably be starting at first base.
0: Astros fans know all about Nick Kurtz. You have Ernie Clement here for the Blue Jays starting at second base. Junior Caminero, that dude's a freak. Astros fans got a look at him this weekend with the Rays. Bobby Witt Jr. with the Royals, of course. I mean, one of the best infielders
1: Phenomenal.
0: Of a generation. Mike Trout. How about Mike Trout getting the start out there for the Angels? And he says he expects to play in this game. He's going to try to.
1: He's kind of had like a season resurgence, man. I mean, after all the injuries and everything. I mean, he's not 100%, obviously. But, man, it's great to see that guy because he was a generational talent for a minute, you know?
0: Yeah, absolutely. I mean, you talked about him as like one of the greatest players of all time, and he just hasn't been able to string together full seasons. Is it a back for him?
1: Yeah, he's got a really bad back.
0: Degenerative issue in his back.
1: There's nothing he can do about it. I mean, it's just going to be what it is.
0: That's the thing we do, and that's another grievance, is like we moralize guys who are injured all the time in sports. Like, y'all, they want to be out there.
1: Yeah.
0: Like, I know that injury prone, you get that tag, and you're like, this guy can never be on the field. It's like, I don't think it's laziness that makes you have no cartilage in your knees like that, you know? But, Mike Trout, Byron Buxton for the Minnesota Twins will start in the outfield. That's his third appearance. Just a great player. No, we don't see a lot of him because he's on the Twins.
1: He's fantastic.
0: And then Aaron Judge, therefore he gets to be an All-Star starter even though he hasn't played much of the year.
1: I don't like that one at all. That's crazy to me.
0: Yeah, he's the MVP. It's part of the fan vote thing. Yeah. And that's the thing is fan vote, like, hey, I will always go to war. I think one of the worst All-Star appearances of all time goes to your team and Andrew Wiggins.
1: Yeah.
0: What the hell? 2022? You got to be an All-Star for what? Playing a little bit of defense for the Warriors? Hey, they had a great year. They won a championship. But then at DH, starting at designated hitter for the American League, it's Jordan Alvarez.
1: 100%. That guy's the top of the class, man, right there.
0: If you look at the Vegas odds right now, he's the favorite to win the American League, which, I mean, a lot of that is because Aaron Judge is not playing. You know, he has to play to win the MVP, but Jordan Alvarez is, nobody's hitting the ball better than him right now.
1: And I don't like that either, because the award is MVP, mm-hmm. not best player, right?
0: That's true.
1: So like, the criteria was broken by A-Rod, right? Back in the day with the Rangers. Because he won an MVP on the worst team.
0: Right.
1: And it's like, what are we doing here? How is he the most valuable?
0: Yeah.
1: Well, if he wasn't playing for them, they would have won 30 games probably that year, you know? But I mean, he wasn't the most valuable player that year. He was the best player, which is different than MVP. I have a big stink about that, but maybe I'm a baseball purist on that side of things, and I believe that if you're an MVP, your team better be in the playoffs, you know?
0: Yeah.
1: So that's my opinion.
0: I totally get that. It depends, and it's like I was kind of rooting for, I feel like we're coming on the Aaron Judge hate train right now, but I was like, you got to give it to Cal Raleigh last year. Just because I was like, this dude's never going to have another season like this.
1: Clearly, as this season has proven it. I mean, that's like the most.
0: When we're talking about Aaron Judge for the Hall of Fame, are we going to be like, well, he only won six MVPs. I would have liked to have seen seven. Like, no. I mean, but I totally get it. Aaron Judge is he's one of the three best position players in baseball year in and year out. He's out of the lineup this year. And he's on the Yankees. I understand that.
1: Well, I think maybe he beat Raleigh in every category but home runs last year, didn't he?
0: I think so.
1: Raleigh was, he was still ahead of him in batting. He was batting over 300. Raleigh did not. You know, there's a lot of things that he was doing a little bit better than Raleigh.
0: That's the thing. It's like these guys that are such great hitters, I know they hit a lot of home runs, but they also hit for average.
1: Yeah.
0: Like Jordan's in the 340s right now.
1: Yeah, he's mashing. I mean, if you're right when you say there's a level of Bonds comparison right now because
0: nobody's Barry Bonds.
1: No one's Barry Bonds. It's not going to happen. But it's crazy to watch him because I look at it and I say, why do you even pitch to this guy?
0: Mm-hmm.
1: You know, unless you have some devastating pitch and you know he's going to chase, which he's got a great eye. So you just got to hope he misses and he's not missing much.
0: No.
1: I mean, that's the reality of right now. He's hitting phenomenally. Astros fans, you got a treat for the rest of the year for him.
0: Yeah, and me and he have been arguing about it. He wants to, like, he's talking about selling everything, and including Jordan Alvarez. I'm like, everybody but him can go.
2: Yeah.
0: And I don't think Jose Altuve has any trade value anymore,
1: no.
0: But, like,
1: no.
0: Of course he has. Those are the two guys. I'm like, they have to stay.
2: Yeah, just watching him hit is a treat.
0: Yeah.
2: Just the ball he's gets so close to that strike zone, and he's all over it.
0: And he's healthy, which is, I mean, he was not for most of last season, and I think that's something that fans in Houston had been saying is, like, if we could just get a full season of this guy where he's not in and out of the lineup – because he's been in and out of the lineup for a lot of his career. And, like, this is what you're seeing the guy who was a rookie in 2019.
1: Yeah, I think he was also hurt a lot because he was playing in the outfit originally. Yeah. You know, now they're like, you're straight DH. You're not doing anything else but DH.
0: Very rarely.
1: Like, that's where I think the biggest change for him to come is all I got to do is hit. I don't got to run around out there. I'm in.
0: Like last year, I mean, he came back from an injury and immediately rolled his ankle on home plate.
1: Yeah.
0: Like, golly. Just a snake bit year. And over on the National League side, we'll get to this. What if I told you it's a lot of Dodgers? A lot of Dodgers.
1: Shocking.
0: And a couple of Braves. Drake Baldwin, good for this guy. He was a NL Rookie of the Year a season ago, and he's back now. This is his first All-Star appearance for the Braves. Of course, Freddie Freeman. Remember when Atlanta...
1: Homer Brave.
0: Yes. Remember when Atlanta was like, we don't know about that last year of the contract. We're a little bit worried about paying you into your...
1: Do you know the whole story behind that thing?
0: Yeah.
1: His agent like went over behind his back and...
0: Remember, he was like crying.
1: Yeah.
0: At one point.
1: Atlanta matched the deal and he just ignored it. And, oh, man, brutal for Freddie. But
0: won a couple World Series.
1: Yeah, a couple World Series.
0: He's a 10-time All-Star. Yeah. They're going to be right back in it at the end of the year this year.
1: Hall of Famer.
0: Oh, yeah. And now Dodger fans are like, well, actually, you should be a Hall of Famer for the Dodgers. Like, that's not going to happen.
2: I'm pretty sure
1: he's going to wear an Atlanta hat.
0: Yeah, I think so, too. That's one of my favorite debates. It's like Justin Verlander. If you look at it, it's like, well, had all the success it used to, but no, he's a dude.
2: Yeah.
1: He's
0: look at where he's ended up his career. He's over playing
1: in
0: Detroit now.
1: Tiger, yeah.
0: Yeah, and he should be. But also, Ozzy Albies, he was the starter for at second base. He's also a Brave.
1: Yep.
0: Max Muncy for the Dodgers, good for him. Third time All-Star. He started at third base.
1: You know the Max Muncy chaos?
0: There's two Max Muncys.
1: They're born the same day.
0: That's crazy.
1: Like 13 years apart or something like that. And there was a game Dodgers A's played recently where they were both playing third base and batting in the seven hole. So that's it was nuts. One of the most wild things when you get that little call. So that's pretty crazy.
0: And that's how good the Dodgers are is that dude's batting down in the lineup. But Max Muncy, this is the Baylor Max Muncy from the Los Angeles Dodgers.
1: Yep.
0: And then for the shortstop, congratulations to this guy on his second All-Star appearance, C.J. Abrams for the Nationals.
1: Great talent.
0: Great talent. Part of that Washington rebuild that they've been having really since they won their World Series.
1: Yeah, they've been rebuilding since they got rid of Bryce Harper go, basically, yeah.
0: And then they won a World Series, and then they hit the rebuild, right?
1: Yeah.
0: Also, Brandon Marsh, how about that, for the Phillies in the outfield as his first appearance.
1: That was cool. I like that guy. He's like a mountain man, dude.
0: He dips his hair in the water. He's crazy,
1: yeah.
0: Juan Soto for the Mets, of course, fifth-time All-Star. Andy Páez for the Dodgers, another first-time All-Star. And the designated hitter, Shohei Ohtani.
1: Of course.
0: Best baseball player in the game, maybe the best player of all time, depending on what you want to say. And also for the pitchers in the American League, this is where we get around. It's Brian Baker from Tampa Bay, Dylan Cease for Toronto. That's only his first All-Star appearance.
1: That was surprising when I saw that, but, you know. All right.
0: Yeah. Great mustache, great pitcher.
1: Yep.
0: He's over there in Toronto now after his time in San Diego. Aroldis Chapman back in the business. I mean, his arm
1: that guy. Have you
0: still
1: seen
0: hasn't
1: that
0: fallen
1: guy?
0: Off.
1: He like lives in the gym. He's like a bodybuilder looking dude.
2: Yeah, I mean, he's a freak.
1: He is still huge and throwing 102 miles an hour at almost 40 or whatever he is, or 40 plus. I don't know what he is now.
3: That's right. And up next is Jacob Latz. Good for him. 18 saves. He's been with the Rangers his whole career, I believe. Yeah. And he is the one all-star selection for the Texas Rangers this year. Houston also only with one. That is Jordan Alvarez, but you know he's starting. Parker Messick for Cleveland, first all-star appearance. Drew Rasmussen for Tampa Bay, his second. Joe Ryan, Cam Schlittler, the young star for the Yankees. Good for him. He's got his first all-star appearance. Cade Smith, Ranger Suarez from Cade Smith, his first appearance for Cleveland. Lewis Varland for Toronto, his first. And then Michael Wacha from Kansas City. And Ranger Suarez from Boston is in there as well. So good for those guys. I mean, you've got all your pitchers. I mean, for the National League, I mean,
1: this is a stack.
3: Chase Burns,
1: yeah, I mean,
3: Juan Duran. You have Mason Miller, Jacob Mizorowski, Chris Sale, Paul Skeeds, Logan Webb, Yoshinobu Yamamoto. I mean, that's just to name a few.
1: Unreal. Mizorowski's not going to play, though. He just took the nod. He said he's not going to do anything about
3: it.
1: So, yeah, like, your arm's going to fall off eventually, so, you know, to quit throwing for a weekend.
3: I mean, we're just talking about it. Just the state of second base.
1: Yeah.
3: For there's just... I mean, I think Ernie Clement makes sense. Like that's
1: he does make sense. I just the leading vote getter thing was the part that just blew me away. I'm like, wait, what? You know, I mean, get your all star. He's a good player.
3: I know.
1: But the leading vote getter thing is what kind of threw me off.
3: Yeah, I mean, it's pretty nuts. I mean, just talking about like Jose Altuve, his OPS is like in the 600s, and
1: yeah.
3: He's still top five in the American League in WAR for second baseman.
1: Yeah, it's not a position that's strong right now.
3: No, it's not.
2: Yeah, I think that's been a thing for Toronto to just vote for their guy. And, like, you got a whole country behind you. There's only one team in Canada, so might as well vote for him.
3: And I think some of that's commendable, but also it's like,
2: yeah,
3: I don't know. But I think if you're talking about snubs, it's hard to pick one for second base for the American League. It's just kind of crazy that that's where that position's at. But it should be great. All-star break coming up. That means trade deadline's coming up. Do you guys think that either Houston or Texas will – where does the market go for those two teams? Because, I mean, you look at it, I don't think either of those teams are World Series caliber.
1: But they have playoff chances because –
3: but they have playoff chances because of the AL West.
1: The division is so weird. I mean, like, there was a moment where the A's were winning the division.
3: Yeah.
1: And they were sub 500 a month ago.
3: Right.
1: You know, like, that was pretty wild.
3: I mean, the Mariners currently lead it, and I think they're –
1: they're only a few games.
3: They're either two or three games up.
1: Yeah, they're not many. And from first to last, I think it's only like seven games, I think.
3: Yeah.
1: Maybe it's a little less than that. Maybe it's a little more than that now. But last I saw, it was like 7.5. I'm like, that's wild to think it's that close and we're in July.
3: Mm-hmm.
1: So they could buy, they could sell. I mean, it just depends on what happens over the next couple of weeks.
3: Right.
1: But.
3: And that's the thing about the Major League Baseball trade deadline is, in the grand scheme of things, it's pretty early into the season. Like, I know we're over halfway, but you basically have 2 months of baseball after the trade deadline, and we see teams all the time where they, you know, sell their closer, or they sell a guy who's up for a contract, and they go on a run because that's baseball, and then all of a sudden it's like, well, I really wish we wouldn't have sold, or guys that buy and just tail off.
1: Yeah, exactly.
3: It happens all the time. So in my head, I don't think Houston will sell. I don't know about Texas. Because they're just so stagnant offensively.
1: Yeah,
3: they'd
1: have to get really creative, you know. And there's some teams out there that are going to definitely be selling. You know, there's going to be some teams that are trying to offload some players, offload some contracts to get some young guys in there. So there could be some good opportunities. It's just hard to see it right now.
3: Yeah, and does the upcoming assumed labor stoppage in Major League Baseball affect anybody's minds? Because, like, are these teams going to be like, we might not have a season next year. Who cares about these prospects?
1: That's a huge possibility. You know,
3: I mean,
1: I actually had this conversation with Aaron a couple weeks ago when we were at Woodrow's. It was like, there's no way we're playing baseball next year.
3: Or
1: at this point, there is zero chance.
3: Or at least not into like around now.
1: June or July. They're going to take a long, I mean, if something by a miracle happens and they figure it out, I just don't see it right now the way that everyone's handling the situation. So that's a huge reason for it could be a pretty stagnant deadline is, no one's going to make a move, or we get the reverse. Everyone goes crazy because they know we may not have baseball next year. Let's go get our title now and then move on. I mean, you're going to have to knock the Dodgers off their back-to-back, which is not going to be easy with that super team. But
3: and then, I mean, you're talking about at that point it becomes a seller's market. You can just drive up the price and be like, hey, if you want Jeremy Pena or whatever, if you're Astros, if you want Hunter Brown, then you're going to have to give us half your farm.
1: Yeah.
3: And our team's going to be willing to do that. Our team's going to be interested in anything that Houston has, is the other conversation. And then, you know, Texas, it's like, you can't imagine. I've heard people say that they're going to move off of Corey Seager.
1: That's a big contract.
3: I know. And I just think that would be nuts. Well, I want to shift gears here before we get into the horns at half past. I want to talk a little bit more World Cup. We'll have our full thoughts on Team USA into the next hour with Flo Balogun getting the for now, the reprieve on the suspension. But, of course, Belgium is trying to get that reversed. And that, I think, it's a no-win situation. I think that's where we've come to. I mean, I think USA, obviously, you could say that they're a winner with they get – to play their guy. They get to play their guy that they thought they weren't going to play with Flo Balogun, but also it just kind of casts a shadow on the whole thing. It's like, should he be able to play? Would it have been an asterisk? Well, of course, not a literal asterisk, but for fans, if Belgium beats USA without Flo Balogun, but now if America wins and Flo Balogun, it's like, oh, that's an asterisk as well, because he shouldn't have been out there.
1: Agreed. That's going to be what people are going to say. No question about it. The question will be, though, is it... I think the move is valid, but then again, I'm also a U.S. fan, you know,
3: exactly.
1: So I look at it from that lens, but at the same time, going back to the whole conversation, we all know and we can see it, dude didn't foul him, yada, yada, yada, we can move off of that. This is going to be a struggle for the U.S. They're going to be the most hated team in the rest of the Cup. Mm-hmm. If they win this game tonight, they're going to be the most hated team across the whole picture because of what just happened.
3: Yeah. And then you're talking about another game that, Josh, I want your thoughts on, Portugal and Spain. If Team USA is going up against Spain, I don't think a lot of people are even going to pick Team USA. So it might all be, end up being a lot of conversation for not much. But yeah, just want your thoughts on that game. It's at 2:00 here today. I believe that one is being played in Arlington, yep, out at Jerry World. So Dallas Stadium, they call it. It's Ronaldo. It's Yamal. What are we looking at in this one?
1: You know, Jerry World's gotten lucky, man. They got a Messi game and they got Ronaldo. I mean, those are two legit, you know, opportunities to see two legends before they're done. So, I mean, I think this is the end of Ronaldo's international career.
3: Yeah, I believe he said as much.
1: Yeah, I mean, this is the end of his last World Cup.
3: Athletes do that,
1: you know,
3: too.
1: Exactly, right?
3: But, I mean, he's, what, 41 now?
1: He's 41.
3: It's hard to imagine him being back.
1: He was going to retire a couple of years ago, actually, but his son... said, Dad, hang on, I want to get there. So his son plays in the junior level in Saudi Arabia with his. So he waited until his son got to there. But anyway, I think Spain takes him easily. This is going to be like a 2-0, 3-1 kind of game where Spain's going to have pretty much control. So, Spain has, Yamal. He's just a superstar of all sorts. Ronaldo doesn't have that skill like he used to.
3: No.
1: He can change the game
3: in a
1: single kick, but he can't change the game on the overall picture of the game.
3: I get you. And then, you look around the field, seems like all the favorites are still alive.
1: Yeah, so, I mean,
3: France is still in it. Argentina's still in
1: those
3: it.
1: Are the
3: Spain
1: big names.
3: Is still in it for now.
1: Yeah, I mean, yeah, exactly. It's not going to be easy. If we win this, it's not going to be easy to advance.
3: No. I mean, I think... maybe I'm just like a pessimist, but like on the outside, you know, looking into the soccer thing, I was like, round of eight, probably about as good as it's going to get for Team USA. And by the way, that's fine. Like if you're putting yourself legitimately in the conversation to be in that second tier of teams.
1: Yeah.
3: Like Brazil's not what it used to be. They're out.
1: Yep.
3: Germany's been out for a while.
1: Paraguay got them. The third place team in our group beat Germany.
3: And they just lost to France. So, like, France, Morocco, Norway, England, if you're talking about Argentina, Colombia, USA, like, that, if that's your final group, I feel like you can't feel anything but good about that if you're Team USA.
1: I would agree. 100%.
3: And maybe that's a loser mentality, but we are losers at soccer right now.
1: Yeah, we're not a soccer nation.
3: We don't have to be into the future, and I think that this could go a long way to pushing, you know, if there's a kid out there who's like, I want to be a... you know, a baseball player. I want to be a basketball player. It's like, but I'm, 5'10". I'm going to go play soccer.
1: Yeah, exactly. You know, you look at it that way for sure. And we've made huge strides as a nation. I mean, you look at our national team, probably 80% of the team's playing overseas. Only a few of those guys play in the MLS.
3: Mm-hmm.
1: You know, so that's a pretty good indicator of where we are as a nation. Yeah, getting to the quarterfinals would be a good run for us. Anything beyond that would just be playing
3: gravy.
1: Playing above, playing above our, You know, punching above our weight kind of thing. So, I mean, it could be really good. I mean, Norway's the one that's supposed to be intriguing to me because they're literally carried by one guy.
3: Right.
1: I mean, it's crazy to see what they're doing with a one-man wrecking crew. So I think it's an Argentina-France kind of feel, but I don't think Colombia's got enough to make a case against, I think, is it Colombia-Argentina? Is that their game?
3: Colombia-Switzerland and then Argentina-Egypt. Okay. That'll be tomorrow. Then that is the last of the round of 16.
1: Yeah, Colombia should beat Switzerland.
3: 32, yeah.
1: And then Argentina should definitely take care of business against them, so... Egypt's good, but not that good.
3: Yeah, got the scare against Cabo Verde, though, for Argentina.
1: Yeah, that's true, man. And, you know, maybe our Egypt can find some magic like that. But I saw this thing. If we got a couple seconds.
3: Yeah,
1: I saw this
3: thing
1: the other day. They were talking about the payouts for these teams for the World Cup. I don't know if you've seen this or not.
3: Mm-mm.
1: But if you get to the World Cup and you get knocked out, you get $2.5 million. All right? If you make it to the next round, the first cut, you get $10 million as a team. So just by making it out of your group, you got $12.5 million. Think about a nation like Cabo Verde. You made it out of your group, and then you got to almost take out, you know, Argentina. I mean, that's pretty crazy to think. But, yeah, the winner of this thing makes $50 million for their team.
2: Yeah, those guys for Cape Verde are going back kings.
1: Yeah, I saw their coming home video. Did you see this thing?
2: I did not, no.
1: Their coming home party had like a line of cars outside the airport. The airport crew was like filming them. I mean, they were like celebrities coming back home to Cabo Verde, man. It's a pretty crazy story, that whole thing.
3: Yeah. And I mean, I'm definitely an ignorant person when it comes to soccer, but I'm just like, imagine after this run, if Team USA can get some, you know, more investment soccer-wise. Like, who is Team USA's best player? It's Balogun or it's Pulisic, right?
1: Yeah.
3: But where does he rank in the world?
1: I mean, he plays for AC Milan. AC Milan's one of the best teams in the world.
3: That's true.
1: And there's still a lot of rumors that there's some bigger teams out there that might try and poach him before the season starts this next year, too. So if he continues to play at a high level, there's a chance. I mean, he was... you know, a kid out of Pennsylvania originally, mm-hmm. right? And then made his way to Borussia Dortmund in Germany as a junior.
3: Yeah.
1: And worked his way into the starting lineup at like 16. You know, and so, I mean, he's definitely a legit player and on the national scale. He is not one of the world's best.
3: Yeah, that's what I was like, I know it's Pulisic. Balogun might be, you know, the way he's played, but.
1: Balogun's definitely elevated his stature for sure.
3: This, you know, from ESPN 17 days ago, they were ranking the top 50 players in the world, and this is what my train of thought was going to, is we don't have somebody in the top 50.
1: No.
3: What if Team USA can find, and of course, this is wishful thinking.
1: Yeah.
3: But not I'm not even saying somebody of like Haaland level or Mbappe's level. Those dudes are the best in the world. Team USA is not going to get that guy, but if they could get a couple of dudes in the top 40. What if Team USA had the 35th best soccer player in the world?
1: It would change things.
3: Right.
1: I mean, look at what Haaland's doing. I mean, look at what Messi can do for Argentina. Argentina's deep, but I mean, even Messi, when he's on a team like Miami.
3: These are soccer nations.
1: You know. Yeah, exactly. Yeah. They breed these guys, you know, to do this. Of course, like we talked about it before, the size of your nation matters, right? What if we put our money behind soccer? We would be one of the most dominant forces because we have so many people.
3: And it's not because we have the best athletes. It's because we are a nation. Like Cape Verde, you said it has like 500,000 people.
1: Yeah.
3: And they're in the round of 16 here in the World Cup.
1: Yeah.
3: Team USA, we have 330 whatever million people.
1: Mm-hmm.
3: If you could get a few more of those dudes in the soccer, I'm not saying they have better athletes. I'm saying it's a quantity thing.
1: Oh, yeah.
3: If you take a group of 500 and a group of 50, which team is going to have more good athletes? The best one might come from that group of 50, but like 3, 4, 5, those are going to come from the bigger nations. So I'd be very intrigued. I mean, I'm a big sucker for international competition. I love the Olympics. This World Cup has been a lot of fun. It's been great being able to watch the games at a reasonable hour as well.
1: Oh, that's for the best, man.
3: Yeah, and I mean, 7 o'clock tonight, we're going to be out at Little Woodrow's on Palmer Lane. And so come say what's up. Palmer and McNeil, I believe, is where that's at. So, yeah, that's more World Cup talk. We'll get a little bit more on the other side and then some more horns at half past. And as we head towards the 10 o'clock hour, you're listening to Game Time on 102.7 ESPN.
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1: Game time on a Monday. Jack Farrell with you, Nolan Hogan, Josh Macklin. Working our way through the summer. We are 61 days. That's just about 2 months from the start of Longhorn football season. Of course, getting things rolling with the Mighty Bobcats of Texas State. Still waiting for any decision on Flo Balogun, the potential suspension for the Team USA striker here in their game tonight against their match tonight, excuse me, against Belgium. But also talking all things SEC football, talking Longhorn football, talking Missouri today in part of our countdown, getting to Florida tomorrow. But here we go. Let's hit the horns at half past.
2: All right, all right, all right.
1: It is brought to you by Dr. Greg Eckert. We've been talking horns all day. Our expectations for the 2026 season. Is Arch Manning becoming underrated? You're saying he's, what, the fifth highest rated quarterback in the EA's NCAA 27?
3: That's right. 91 overall.
1: It's crazy. And it goes for the non-video game players. How low? They're not mean anymore like they used to be when I was a kid. Like, you'd see dudes rated like 40-something overall.
3: No,
4: not nearly as they used to be. They still video gamified a little bit. Even the guys that are still role players are 85. They're serviceable.
1: Yeah.
4: You could throw them in the lineup and it won't tank your team. But they're definitely being more conservative as far as putting the high-ranking players early on in the game to give some potential for a raise in the overall, maybe a loss in overall if you don't perform well.
1: That's right. And Texas is hoping we don't see that this year. I'm sure Arch Manning was dinged up after a shaky start to the season. I mean, really struggling even against UTEP at times a season ago. But I don't anticipate having the same issues. Of course, Texas had so much portal investment, one of the best portal classes here in the country. You bring in a boost to the running game, but then, I mean, just think about where a lot of these Texas guys have gone. I mean, Trey Wisner ends up in Florida State. C.J. Baxter ends in Kentucky. DeAndre Moore is going to play with Deion Sanders. So it's I think that's encouraging to see, as even the players that Texas has lost have gone on to good places. But I want to talk a little bit about this defense. I want to talk about, you know, what are your biggest worries for the Texas football team coming up this season? Because we know last season was a bit of a disappointment. We saw that the running game was not where it needed to be. That's been addressed in the portal. We saw the offensive line definitely not where it needed to be, addressed in the portal. And then the wide receivers is kind of the same thing. It's you expect a little bit of development for guys like Ryan Wingo and Emmett Mosley, but then you go and get Cam Coleman in the portal. But is there an area specifically on the defensive side of the ball, or if you want to go to the offensive side of the ball, or you have the most concern? If Texas is on the outside looking into the playoffs in 2026, why will that be?
3: Oh, man, I think on the defensive side, I'm going to lean on linebacker. We got Biles, could be phenomenal. We know he's good, but he wasn't here last year kind of thing. And so it's like we're resetting with no Anthony Hill. And is Ty Anthony Smith the guy we saw at the end? I think he is, but that's going to be an unproven area. I think D-line and secondary, I feel very comfortable with. Linebacker, that's my one question on defense. On offense, I'm scared about running back.
1: Really?
3: Yeah.
1: You just don't know him?
3: I don't know him. Like, I mean, Smothers and Brown, I mean, they seem to be good on paper, but can they produce when they show up, right? I think the O-line is rebuilt, so I feel very confident about the O-line. I'm feeling confident about Arch, but if we can't run the ball, we're going to have another season like last season where Arch is going to have to run the ball, and that's not going to help us. And, you know, and wide receivers, fantastic. I'm not worried about wide receiver at all, but running back and linebacker are my two places that I'd be concerned about.
4: I want to say defensive back, not for lack of skill, but lack of
1: depth.
4: They're really young, a lot of youth. Grayson Littleton was probably their best DB last year, and he's a freshman. Loss of Manny Muhammad is going to be a question mark of who's going to take over that role. Is it going to be Kobe Black? Is it going to be Anybody could really fill in that role. Jelani McDonald is obviously not a question mark. He's the probably exclamation point on this defense. But I'm just worried about the lack of playing time that these guys coming in replacing the veteran leadership they had at the defensive back position, who's going to step up and take over for that cornerback one position.
1: Yeah, I totally get you. To me, I think they have rebuilt the offensive line, but it's just, you know, when you come in from Wake Forest, when you come in from Western Kentucky, are you ready to compete for 12 games in the SEC? To me, the biggest thing is just the schedule.
4: Yeah.
1: We've talked about the schedule before, but I think that it is a legitimate thing because you just can't have any off days if you're Texas. Of course, you start with Texas State, who, but I mean, like, Brad Jackson is a pretty good quarterback. You should handle them. You should handle business, but for G.J. Kinney, you know, that's it's Texas State's going to be up for that one, of course. Then you have Ohio State and UTSA. Ohio State, then you start on the road against Tennessee, then you go to Oklahoma, well, you go to Dallas for Oklahoma, then it's Florida, Ole Miss, Mississippi State, at Mizzou, at LSU, home against Arkansas, and at Texas A&M. So there's really only, I mean, home against Mississippi State and home against Arkansas are really your only breathers, because I think Tennessee is, I think they have a chance to disappoint. But I also think that Josh Heupel's a good coach, and they had a five-star kid at quarterback. They could improve. But I also think when you're talking about a schedule where going on the road to Tennessee is like one of your lighter conference games, I think that's tough.
3: Yep. 100% agree with you. Tennessee could be a trap game for sure. Mm-hmm. Like we don't show up and play our game, we lose, we look stupid.
1: And that game with Faison Brandon probably being the starting cornerback for Tennessee, it's like if you got him in November, you know, he might – like by November, he might not be a freshman anymore. You know what I mean?
3: Yep.
1: You get him early, and that is a benefit for Texas. But it's on the road. It's the UT Bowl. You know that's going to be tough. Then Oklahoma, of course. I mean, like every team on this, there's not a lot of off weeks. And you're talking about off weeks, Mississippi State. Like,
3: yeah.
1: That was a team that gave you so much trouble last year. I know that some of that was a little funky, whatever. It was on
3: that
1: the
3: was
1: road.
3: Stark Vegas, yeah. That was a little Stark Vegas feel, man. Everybody gets the heebie-jeebies going there.
1: Yeah. But this team, I mean, they only have one bye week. I think that's could be significant. And then you had home at Mississippi State. You're looking ahead to a game against LSU. You go on the road to a team that we've been talking about a lot today in Missouri. I think that has a chance to be.
3: You got to play your game there too.
1: Yeah,
3: you can't just show up. You got to play your game, and if you don't, you're going to get knocked off. You know, I mean, you mentioned the only one bye week thing. That's tough.
1: Yeah, I think.

0: What's up, y'all? Nick Shuley here, reminding you that each Thursday morning at 9 o'clock, the Game Time team and I help you chart the proper course to navigate the action-packed weekend in Austin, Texas with the Big Hat 4-Pack Plan of Attack. 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
2: They had the talent to get up and beat, I guess, Florida State, didn't end up having a good year, but it was just about, like, they weren't able to put it all together consistently. DJ Lagway in and out of the lineup. Dallas Wilson, that receiver for them. Jaden Baugh. I mean, those are legitimately talented SEC caliber players that they just weren't able to keep it going together all year. And Missouri is a similar example to me this season. We'll see if Ahmad Hardy's able to go, but Jamal Roberts is a good running back. You have Austin Simmons coming back. So again, it's just a, there's no off weeks in the SEC, and going on the road into Columbia, that is going to, I don't think, be a light week for Texas by any stretch, even though Missouri still has a ton to replace on defense.
3: I agree 100%. I mean, it really just comes down to you play your game, don't minimize your mistakes. They're going to be well coached. We know that. You know, they consistently are a well coached team on offense and defense, you know. So, Sark's got to go do his job and do his business, and that is produce the results that we need to do. Arch has to go take care of the football, you know, and we have to run the ball. I mean, that's going back to what I was saying earlier. My one concern on the offense is running back. And if we can establish the run, I think Arch is going to have a heck of a season. Mm-hmm.
2: And I think that for Texas, like I mentioned it before, it just comes from so many directions at this point. Because you address tight end in the portal, as you have done. Tight ends, Sark has said tight end is one of the most important positions in his offense.
3: He loves them. I love them. Yeah. I love tight ends, man.
2: And you have Michael Mesunis, and you have Nick Townsend, and then you also have all these receivers. You have Arch Manning with his legs. You have two high-quality running backs, and now an offensive line that is, in theory, much improved. And I just think it's going to be tough to stop this Texas offense, and I also think it's going to be tough to manage this schedule. I'm getting, like, 2008 vibes from this schedule, and that's like, you look, you had to play number one Oklahoma. I think it was Oklahoma State. I'm just going off the top of my head. Oklahoma State, that was like a top 10 team that year with Zach Robinson. I think Dez Bryant. Yep. Dez Bryant or Justin Blackman. And then,
3: I think.
2: And then after that, you came home against Missouri of all teams. They were number 11 in the country. You boat raced them.
3: Yep.
2: These are all, you know, top 10, top 15 teams. And then right at the end of that stretch is you have to go on the road to Lubbock. And that's the game you lost. And in those days, it was the SEC, it was the BCS. And, you know, that one game ended up costing you.
3: Michael Crabtree got us in that one.
2: Yeah, the Crabtree catch, the Blake Gideon dropped interception.
3: Chia flippers.
2: Just having a rough time in a super hostile environment like Lubbock. And you look up and down the schedule for Texas here. It's like, okay, we got through Ohio State. Then you have UTSA. That's fine. Got to go to Tennessee. You got Oklahoma. You got Florida. And then it's Ole Miss. It's like, oh, man. It's like half those teams are going to be in the top 25, if not the top 15. Then after that, it's like at Missouri, could be a ranked team. At LSU, could be a contender for the SEC. So that's what I mean by when I say 2008. I think 2008 was the best Colt McCoy team.
3: Uh-huh.
2: But they didn't compete for a national championship because the schedule without them.
3: Right. Yeah,
2: and you
3: exactly.
2: can't, it's not an excuse. It's just you had a hard schedule and you weren't able to meet the challenge to the fullest extent that would have gotten you into a national championship against, I believe, Florida that year.
3: Yep.
2: And I think that that's what you're looking at for this year. Can Texas rise above with an uber-talented roster at nearly every position? I don't think you're very deep on defense, but guess what? I don't think anybody's very deep on defense because those guys that are backups are just going to transfer and go start somewhere else.
4: Mm-hmm.
2: So I think that's the question, is schedule, and can you hold up throughout the length of a whole season? Because, you know, one off day is the difference between 10-2 and 9-3. That's what it was a year ago.
4: Yeah.
2: And now Texas, I mean, you get Ohio State again, but that's at home. But Julian Sain's more experienced.
3: Jeremiah Smith. I mean, that team is still deep, man.
2: That team is still stacked. And all these teams on the schedule that you play, that's the question. And then it becomes the Sark hot seat question that we like to have. Where is Steve Sarkisian on the hot seat? Right now you say absolutely not.
4: Mm-hmm.
2: But then, what if you're 9-3 on the outside looking into the playoffs, or if you're number 13 in the country like you were, number 12 in the country, and these two group of five schools jump you because that's the rules of the 12-team playoff, then you're like, well, if we couldn't win with Cam Coleman and Arch Manning and Colin Simmons and all these guys, if not now, went Trevor Goosby?
4: Mm-hmm.
2: Because I know that Arch Manning we have heard that he's kicking the tires on coming back. I think that was his grandpa saying that. It's like, hey, he has another year of eligibility. He likes being in college. He's making money. He knows the NFL is there for him. He might exhaust his eligibility like Peyton did.

0: Colin Simmons isn't going to be back.
1: No. Nope.
0: Cam Coleman's probably not going to be back.
1: Goosby's gone.
0: Trevor Goosby could have been gone this year.
1: Yeah.
0: And Rasheem Biles. All these dudes, you're probably not. Ryan Wingo might leave if he has a good year.
1: Yeah.
0: I don't.
1: Bo Masco gone. He's senior, right? Isn't he? So, I mean, it's.
0: So that's the thing. It's like, is Sark on the hot seat? No. But if they can't perform this year, then the question is going to become, okay, you couldn't win with that roster. Mm-hmm. I know the schedule is crazy, but you couldn't win with that roster. And that's where we're drawing up questions. I think Texas will be able to perform when the lights are brightest. I think Arch Manning is a much different guy than he was in September of 2025, then into November, December of 2025. I think he grew up a lot. I think, I believe that. But then once the bullets start flying, you're going to have a lot of tough games. You're going to play in a lot of tough environments. And that's what we'll see. And I'm saying, it's just a team we've talked about today. You can't sleep on Missouri.
2: Yeah.
0: You can't sleep on Tennessee. Those are road games. You host Florida.
1: Yep.
0: You can't sleep on Florida. Mississippi at home. I mean, you can't sleep on them. Arkansas, it's a rivalry game. I know they're down, and they're probably only going to win three or so games this year. But
1: they'll still fight.
0: You can't let that be a sandwich game between at LSU and at A&M, because you might be, what would that be? You might be 8-2 headed into that Arkansas game.
1: Yeah.
0: You know, and you really have to buckle down and win these games. But that is what we're talking about with the thin margins. That's what we're talking about when we say the college football playoff committee should change up their criteria on getting some of these teams into the country. That's what we're talking about when we say maybe we should get rid of these conference championship games. But that is all to say it should be a great football season, and it's coming up in 61 days.
2: Yeah, just looking at these schedules we've been looking at over the past few days I've been on the show, like, you look at Missouri, their first three games, Troy, Pine Bluff, Kansas.
0: Mm-hmm.
2: Texas is set up to potentially be 2-1 going into their conference play.
0: Right.
2: Like, that's not an ideal situation to be, especially with the gauntlet they already have at hand in the conference play. So it makes me really see Sark's point when he's like, guys, we're scheduling hard teams, and we're congratulating teams that aren't scheduling hard teams.
0: Sure.
2: So his point is completely valid when you're looking at everybody's schedule in the SEC alone.
0: And that's when you're talking about canceling those big games, which I don't think anybody likes.
2: No. You got to have, I mean, you want to see those games being played, but you can't penalize a team for losing it.
0: But Indiana canceled games, and they were vindicated.
2: Right.
0: And we've talked about Notre Dame. I think Notre Dame's schedule is a joke this year, but I also think Notre Dame is one of the five best teams in the country this year.
2: Mm-hmm.
0: So, I mean, they could be 11-1 or 12-0, and we won't have learned very much about him. That was kind of true for Indiana when they canceled some out-of-conference games, but they still had to go play Oregon.
2: Right.
0: They still had to play Penn State, who I know was not as good as they were supposed to be. But
2: went down to the wire with them.
0: Yeah, that was like really his Heisman moment, was that last to start the season. That was like the one regular season moment he had, and then, I mean, he had the Big Ten championship game and, of course, an incredible playoff run, but he'd already won the Heisman at that point for Fernando Mendoza. But, yeah, good stuff. That's Horns at Half Pass. You got to get out of here. We're up against a break. We'd like to thank you for joining us on the show today. Josh, Nolan, Jack, Aaron will be back on Wednesday. 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
4: Align, a foot and ankle clinic. It's Dr. Ho Ellsworth. Love telling you about her. And I'm going to be back in there this month for my annual, I guess we call it, right? I went in for the first time to Align Foot and Ankle Clinic last July. On the advice and literally the demand of Dr. Ho Ellsworth, because she was in the building here doing some radio spot recording. And she saw that I was wearing, you know, shoes with my sock, with a low sock on it. And she saw that my left ankle was swollen up. And she said, hey, what's going on with that? You need to come see me. And I did. And I just told her, old sports injuries, that kind of stuff. And she said, get in here and see me. And I did. And she did a full assessment. And boy, I'm glad I did, because she told me pretty quickly that I had some pretty serious issues going on. Had a bone chip in my left ankle that was leading to that swelling. I've had some early arthritis and really needed to work on some stretching exercises and get some orthotics for my shoes so I'm landing and planting properly. Just learned a lot. And really, the biggest, you know, kind of the scare thing was, man, if I hadn't been in there, she said, 10 years from now, I wouldn't be able to help you. Glad you're in here and you're still in your early 50s. I don't even want to think about what this would have looked like in your early 60s. 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
0: Yeah, into our re-rack here. What is a fact is that Team USA will be kicking things off against Belgium. 7 o'clock, you can find that on Fox. Where's that one being played?
1: Seattle.
0: Seattle again?
1: Yeah.
0: Okay.
1: That's where we need to be. We've played good there.
0: Lumen? Yeah. Lumen, not Lumen Seattle man. Stadium?
1: It's Seattle Stadium, you know?
0: That's right.
1: The 12-man effect will be in effect. Well, the, yeah, you know, we need those guys.
0: We've had a good morning with you, Nolan, Josh, Jack. Thank you for tuning into the program. Getting through the summer, getting through vacations, talking to some World Cup, some Major League Baseball All-Stars, plenty of college football in there. Trying to get into some NFL tomorrow. I was looking. I was like, there's no NFL stories right now. It's truly the dead period for the NFL.
1: It is very dead for the NFL right now.
0: We didn't get to this. This is maybe the top story in pop culture. The Taylor Travis wedding. It happened.
1: You did.
0: T-Swift. Taylor Kelce. It's official.
1: I thought the coolest thing was Adam Sandler was the officiant. That was freaking cool. Like, I saw people posting on Twitter and Instagram. So Travis got to choose one thing. You know, kind of like, yeah. Oh yeah, that's pretty crazy.
0: Star-studded list. There you go. That was your mention of the Taylor Swift, Travis Kelce. Taylor and Travis Swift. Official marriage happened, I think, on Thursday, maybe Friday. I think it was the 3rd.
2: Who takes what last name? Is Travis going to be Travis Swift, or is it going to be Taylor Kelce Swift?
0: I think they'll just leave him as is.
2: Yeah, celebrities don't do that.
1: They might probably legally put some name in there, you know, yeah. But they'll never tell you.
0: But that's your fun fact of the day. Josh, we're going to be out there at Little Woodrow's Palmer Lane tonight. What are people getting from this Belgium team? What should we be looking out for Team USA and Belgium?
1: As I said earlier, they're going to be a tough defense. Mm-hmm. They're going to be stiff in the back line. So that's going to be a challenge, you know. But really, a really good goalie. Their goalie is one of the best in the world by far. I mean, he's outstanding goalkeeper. So it's going to be hard to score goals. But like I said earlier, I think a 2-1 win is doable for U.S. We're also pretty rigid on the back line. So it wouldn't shock me if this game goes down to the wire and it's only a 1-0 kind of thing. But we're going to need flow for that. Mm-hmm. So we better hope that nothing comes out of this whole thing. And like you were saying earlier, there was some chatter about Belgium. And like they asked for a written request of what actually was the ruling to allow him to play. And FIFA said, oh, you're appealing? And what?
0: Yeah, it's like Belgium, if I'm reading this right, it's like Belgium said, we're not challenging, we're not appealing, we just want to know what the rules are. Give us a written statement of like what your decision was.
1: Yeah.
0: FIFA said, so you're appealing? And that means you have to give us a written, you know, state your case. And the Belgium said, well, no, we're not stating our case. We're just asking you what yours is. And then FIFA's like, so you don't have anything? I was like, well, that seems a little funky. But yeah, as it stands right now, Balogun should be able to go for Team USA.
1: Article 27, maybe.
0: Article 27 of the Constitution.
1: Of the FIFA bylaw constitution. Yeah, I don't, it's what they're standing on. That's what they're just saying. Hey, we have this power. Hey, we have this power. It's like, well, give us a reasoning. Like, there's been no, it shouldn't have been a red card. There's been no, hey, we're overturning the red card, which they can't actually overturn the red card.
0: Yeah.
1: But they could say that the red card should have, it was an improper use of VAR. Thus, we are granting this player to play because there has been very much reported data that the VAR was only showing the referee the slow-mo and the foot on the ankle. Didn't show the whole play, which is why he made the decision so quickly. Mm-hmm. There was not even, if you watch it in slow-mo and you see that one moment, you know it's a foul. But it is what it is now, so we'll see what happens.
0: Yeah, and Team USA will have the full complement. We'll go at 7 o'clock tonight against Belgium. Come visit us at the Little Woodrow's Palmer Lane location up there at Palmer and McNeil. We'll be there for the pregame from 5 to 7. Come out, get some, we're doing some giveaways, get some free shirts that we're giving out if you follow us on Instagram. Michelob Ultra will be there with some Ultra giveaways. And if you're playing some foosball, have a chance to win some free beverages. Drinking responsibly over there at Little Woodrow's. If you're out of the soccer thing, we apologize with a lot of soccer for you today, but that's dominating the conversation. Houston Astros going on the road to the Washington Nationals today. If you want to watch some baseball, Rangers off until tomorrow, and they will be hosting the Angels. But good stuff today, fellas. Missouri today, Florida tomorrow in our SEC countdown. I'm gonna get some NFL into the mix if we can, if we can find some stories. Thank you for tuning in. E. Hogan back on Wednesday. Josh in tomorrow alongside Nolan Hogan and me. Thank you for tuning in. Rich Eisen is coming up after the show with a 10 o'clock hour coming next. Going to be talking plenty of horns talk. You're going to be talking plenty of more World Cup and recapping the weekend with England getting a nice victory over Mexico as they move on into the round of 16. 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
4: David J. Lopez, love telling you about it. He brings you the e-blast, and he's just, look, he wants to hear from you. And I say this in, with all respect to David, I don't want you to ever have to call him. I really don't. Because that would mean you haven't been in an accident. You haven't been harmed by the negligence of another, and that's what we all hope for. But unfortunately, in this imperfect world and where things happen fast, it does happen. People run into you in their car to your car, or something happens at work, or something happens at wherever. There's now injuries, and it wasn't your fault. Negligence of another has caused you harm that you now have to deal with and pay for, and all the things that come with that. Well, that's what David J. Lopez specializes in. That's what he went to law school for. 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

0: state attorney general puts a big ticket company under the microscope. Patrick Osborne with your 102.7 ESPN Sports Update. Texas Attorney General Ken Paxton says there have been reports that soccer fans who bought World Cup tickets through StubHub never actually got them. That applies to matches that were played here in Texas. He says Texans who bought the World Cup tickets through StubHub and didn't get them or got tickets that were inferior to what they paid for are encouraged to file a complaint with the Office of the Attorney General's Consumer Protection Division. StubHub says it's working to get every fan into their match and that any ticketing problems were based on issues with FIFA, but FIFA disputes that claim. The Astros took 2 out of 3 from the Rays over the weekend, including the series ender yesterday in Houston. Astros shut out the Rays 2-0. They moved back to a couple of games under 500 at 45 and 47. Yordan Alvarez was named over the weekend the starting DH in the All-Star game, his fourth AL nod in his career. The Texas Rangers lost 2 out of 3 to the Tigers over the weekend, 6-3 the final yesterday. Texas now sits at an even 500 and 1.5 games south of the Seattle Mariners in the AL West. And the Texas Longhorns got some more solid news over the weekend in the form of another big commitment. Five-star offensive tackle Ismail Kamara has reportedly committed to the 40 Acres, making the choice over other schools like Alabama, Oregon, and LSU. The 6-foot, 6-inch tall, 340-pound Kamara hails from Gilmer. He's highly touted as one of the top prospects in the state nation. Originally from France, he moved to the U.S., only played his first season of varsity football this past fall. There are your headlines. Patrick Osborne. For sports anytime, go to 1027ESPN.com.
1: Yeah, the Frenchman, another star Frenchman coming down to the state of Texas, Ismail Kamara, the five-star offensive tackle recruit. I mean, he's the number two at his position in the country. Number one's going to A&M, who they currently have the number one recruiting class here in the country. But it's July. There's plenty of time to move and shake. Eastern Royal for Texas, you know, LSU's always going to come calling there. AL West continues to be a bit of a poo-poo party there. Seattle, finally, you know, there's a team over 500. The Mariners are 47-44. They lead the division. The Rangers are right there at 500 at 45 and 45. Houston, still two games below. Both those teams have one all-star. One of them a little bit more illustrious than the other. I mean, there's a guy that might win the AL MVP. He's like as dangerous as Barry Bonds right now. Why would you pitch to him?
2: Guy's lights out. Just every ball you throw to him, he's probably going to be on right field.
1: Yeah, I was pulling up the game on Friday. I was just looking at my phone. I was like, hey, it's bottom of the ninth, or maybe Saturday. It was bottom of the ninth, zero outs. You know, I'll check in. Jose Altuve gets on base. Yordan Alvarez. Surely you're not going to pitch to the guy. I guess you don't want a runner at second with nobody out. So they pitch to him, he hit a walk-off home run. Second of the day.
3: Laser beam. That ball did not get like 20 feet off the ground.
1: No, just straight out of the park. But it's been great. We're going to get into some World Cup. What a win for England. I mean, playing a man down for half of that second half. Mexico, you know, they're always... I mean, just rowdy in that building. I think that's like the third game they've lost there in how many years?
2: It's their first loss in 13 years. 13,
3: that last, which like, is 25-minute stretch, Mexico had like 85% of possession.
1: Just spamming crosses. I mean, I think we're down to, I do have it written down in my notes here, we are down to 12 teams. The round of 16 continues. There will be two games today, two games tomorrow, including Portugal, Spain. They got a little bit of the old versus the young, and Yamin Lamal, and then... Cristiano Ronaldo, and then Team USA versus Belgium. The round of 16 will wrap up tomorrow. But let's hit some good, bad, and ugly, Nolan. It's the beautiful sports weekend. We're ready to roll. So, Nolan, I want to, before we get into the World Cup action, I do want to hear about this concert. Good, bad, or ugly? A little bit of all three?
3: I got all good.
1: All good?
3: All goods for me.
1: For Mr.
3: Thumbs
1: Kanye
3: up.
1: West?
3: Great set. I would say there was a few bad songs that he chose. I would put a few more of his old hits into the set list, but I'm happy with what we got.
1: I like it. I haven't listened to a lot of the new Kanye output. Yeah, I mean, nobody's putting out their best album on album 10, I think, as a rule. But, yeah, I was a big Kanye West fan as a kid, and then as just more and more controversy and more bad music, I'm like, you know.
3: Might have to.
1: But I could still listen to the trilogy. I could still go with some College Dropout, some Late Registration. I could still even go with some Life of Pablo if I want to.
3: Yeah.
1: Of course, some Yeezus. 808s and Heartbreak hasn't aged the best to me, but it's all right.
3: Yeah.
1: But a good concert still, we were talking about this pre-show. Love it. Hey, I will never disparage an old fogey rock act or an old, you know, legacy band for going out, because guess what? You wrote a song, whether it was 20 years ago, 30 years ago, 50 years ago, and you're still getting people in the building. If I could get 20 people in a room singing along to a song that I wrote all those years ago, that's pretty incredible.
3: I'd
1: keep singing it. I wouldn't get mad. A lot of these bands hate the hit, you know? They don't want to play the big hit or whatever, but I think it's great. You know, get them in the building, but don't play the new ones. You get one.
3: Yeah.
1: Like, hey, sorry, everyone. We're touring on this album. We're going to play a new one.
3: Yeah, I would say my biggest gripe of the whole set list is his new song that it's not released. The Backstreet Boys don't let him actually release it, but it's called Everybody, and he remixed the Backstreet Boys and put the worst rap verse of all time into the middle of it and calls it a song. And everyone loves it. Just because, but the only part everyone's moshing and jumping to is the Backstreet Boys part, which I'm like, that's awesome, but your part is not good.
1: No.
3: It's not. He says some very vulgar lines
1: of course.
3: In that song.
1: Oh, man.
3: It's just how he is now.
1: New Kanye was at the Alamo Dome?
3: Yeah. 60,000 people.
1: Did he have any guests?
3: No, everyone was very surprised he didn't. We thought we were going to get maybe Travis Scott or some.
1: No opening act, nobody.
3: No opening act, 9:15.
1: Didn't get the old Paul Wall out there for some Drive Slow.
3: That would have been cool.
1: Maybe Paul Wall is pretty image conscious these days. He's doing a great job down in Houston. I don't think you would want to go to that.
3: I don't think there was time for an opener for the amount of traffic we had. Like,
1: oh, yeah.
3: Like,
1: that's a tough in and out. I've been to Alamo.
3: Crazy.
1: I've only been to the Alamo Dome for like playoff, like high school playoff games. Maybe I've been to an Alamo Bowl. I know I've been to a Texas Bowl. I was at the Texas Bowl where Brett Bielema called beating Texas erotic. You remember that? So
3: yeah.
1: It was borderline erotic. I think that was a Charlie Strong team. That was rough. But it was a great sports weekend, especially if you were keeping up like us with the World Cup.
3: Absolutely.
1: Starting Friday, poor Australia. It was the early game. We were out there watching it at Little Woodrow's on Burnett Road. We're going to be out at Little Woodrow's on Palmer tonight to watch Team USA taking on Belgium. But it was 1-1. Full-time, into the penalties, and Egypt 4-2.
2: Yeah, Mo Salah, man, what a redemption for that guy, right? I mean, he struggled on penalties early on and clutched when it needed to be there. So, huge win for Egypt.
1: And then into the afternoon, into the evening, Argentina and Cape Verde. Cape Verde, I mean, after the drawing with Spain at the early start, you're like, oh, that's always fun. These teams get their one, you know, moment in the World Cup. It was great. They, you know, were they even going to get out of the group? They do. They get into the knockout round here. They advance. Then they take on Argentina. And, I mean, Josh, you're the soccer guy here. I mean, kind of talk about this game. With what Argentina did and with what Cape Verde was able to do to tie it at 2-2.
2: It's unreal. I mean, it never should have happened, first off. I mean, that's just the way they were playing was just outside their bodies, outside their minds. I mean, did you see the story about the goalie?
1: Yeah, Vozinha.
2: Like he's 40 years old. And
1: I mean, he had the insane match against Spain.
2: Yeah.
1: Now he's in here.
2: It's crazy. And the wild thing is, like, I think his Instagram handle went from like a few hundred thousand followers maybe tens of thousands followers to like millions of followers. And now there's rumors that like Miami is going to call him and ask him to be their goalie, you know, next year. I'm like, this is crazy for a 40-year-old goalie to have a challenge like that. It's crazy.
1: Yeah. I think he's playing in like the second tier of the Portuguese leagues.
2: Yeah, he's one of those guys. I mean, just, who are you? I don't know. That country has like 500,000 people living in the whole country.
1: No, we talked about that after the Spain game, I believe it was. And we were like, there are six cities in Texas that have more people than this entire nation of Cabo Verde. And they're going up against the best of the best in Spain. And now Argentina, Messi scores the goal. And then, you know, it gets the, what do they call that? Added extra time?
2: Yeah, extra, just called extra time. Yeah.
1: Yeah.
2: Yeah, I mean, it's just anyway. I mean, basically, it's extra time because it was, you know, you get your normal 90, mm-hmm. you get the injury or stoppage time, and then because it was still tied, they kept playing. They played all the way down to that 120-minute mark. I mean, it's crazy.
1: Yeah, that one down in Miami Gardens out at Hard Rock Stadium, I guess Miami Stadium is what they're calling it.
2: Yep. Messi's basically the home favorite there because he's playing for, you know, Miami down there, so yeah.
1: Where he's a minor celebrity in the city of Miami, which is crazy. Colombia, of course, beats Ghana. That one, any thoughts on that one, or we could kind of gloss over?
2: I was surprised Ghana didn't win that one. Yeah. Ghana has really good athletes, but, you know, Colombia just, you know, traditional kind of club, played well, got the win.
1: Do you like that they have the yellow tops, the blue shorts, and the Red Sox?
2: It's a pretty classic look. Yeah.
1: And then the next day, I mean, the first of our host nations on July 4th, of course, what's more 4th of July than Canada getting stomped down in NRG in Houston, or I guess just Houston Stadium? Morocco gets the win there. Morocco's looking pretty nice. I think they're kind of a hot, they're the streaky pick to make a deep run here, right?
2: Yeah, I think, you know, one, they're getting that momentum vibe because in 4 years they're hosting, you know, with Spain and Portugal. So that's going to be huge for them. But they've always had a good, I mean, they knocked us out, I think, last time. Mm-hmm. I think 4 years ago, they knocked us out of the World Cup. So, I mean, Morocco's always been solid. And I'm glad Canada lost, to be honest, dude. Like,
1: yeah.
2: I take Clint Dempsey's side on this with the whole comments about the Canadian national coach being a former U.S. coach. Mm-hmm. You know, he's an assistant.
1: Yeah,
2: he had a shot. Jesse Minter. Or no, no, it's Jesse Marsh.
1: Yes.
2: You know, Jesse
1: like,
2: Marsh.
1: Don't quit asking me.
2: Sorry, Jesse Minter. Ravens, my bad. Jesse Marsh. And he has his comments about U.S. men's national team stuff. And, oh, my gosh. I mean, like Clint Dempsey said, like, get out of my lane. You know, get out of my lane. We're in the U.S. Like, get out of here.
1: Yeah.
2: Oh, man. Glad Canada lost.
1: And then France, Paraguay. France wins that one 1-0. It was Paraguay's stirring the pot. That's like the only way they're going to stay in it, right?
2: Yeah, I mean, they got third in the group, in our group, yeah. Right? You know, and they got lucky, I think, against Germany. But, yeah, France got that win easy.
1: 4-1, baby. Yeah. USA beats Paraguay 4-1. Yeah. France beats them 1-0. Come on.
2: Yeah.
1: And then yesterday, I mean, Erling Haaland has 7 goals, I believe, in this World Cup alone. Mm-hmm. And that is more coming into this World Cup. Norway had 7 World Cup goals ever.
2: Yeah.
1: Erling Haaland has 7 now.
2: The guy's a freak of nature.
1: Dude's
2: absolute monster. You know, and I'm happy Neymar got the PK at the very end and got his last goal. And that's
1: and
2: the end of his
1: ruined
2: career.
1: It's kind of like getting into the face of the goalie.
2: Yeah, like, he shouldn't have. He went a little too far, but. Yeah, but
1: and
2: good
1: he's
2: for him.
1: Retiring. And
2: yeah,
1: then before we get to this Flo Balogun story, let's talk about some England, Mexico. England wins it 3-2. I mean, at Azteca Stadium, just what a fantastic environment. It got hairy, as you knew it was going to do. Well, you know, one thing, just like a personal pet peeve, the laser pointer thing, that's like the lowest of the low move. I think that's so bogus. I mean, these Mexico fans flashing laser pointers into the English team's eye, but, I mean, England, I mean, they're up 3-1 in this game, right?
2: Yep.
1: And then the final score ends up being 3-2. But playing that whole second half of that game, basically, the whole end of the game, down a man, and Mexico just kind of spamming crosses and not being able to equalize that thing at the end. It got real close in the last possible seconds, but...
2: Jordan Pickford, dude, that guy at goalie was unreal for England. I mean, he had some saves that were absolutely world-class. I was watching it with my 11-year-old, and he was just like, oh, my gosh, that guy just levitated. You know, he was freaking out watching this. I mean, he was doing things that were just out of his, you know, outside of his mind. But the crazy thing about that is, like, the whole build-up to it, right,
1: mm-hmm.
2: with England trying to sneak into Mexico, right, and not let everybody know where they were staying in the hotel.
1: Oh,
2: they
1: yeah.
2: get there, and it was like chaos. You see all the videos?
1: It was the classic, like having a party outside the hotel, shooting
2: all night
1: off fireworks,
2: long.
1: Doing all that. I mean, that's old school international sports stuff, right?
2: So I was ready for that, and then the whole rain thing happened, so we had to delay till the game starting. So that messes up. You got altitude. I mean, England was complaining about – did you hear the story that they're going to try and use Viagra? To help combat the altitude issue.
1: Does that work?
2: I don't know. I almost looked it up, but I didn't. And I was like, that is the wildest thing. So they literally asked the coach, is it true? And he goes, we're not going to talk about that. I mean, he just kind of like sidestepped it and moved on. But
3: it promotes blood flow. So I would assume that's
1: true.
3: What they're trying to
2: exactly.
3: go for. It's open up those blood vessels and let the heart do the work.
1: Yeah.
2: Dude, it was wild, man. But that game, I mean, 48 crosses. From Mexico in that game. That was unreal.
1: I think that's something
2: that's just some stupid stuff.
1: We don't totally realize as Americans is like, we know Denver's the Mile High City. That's 5,280 feet, right?
2: Yeah.
1: Mexico's something like...
2: It's a lot higher than that.
1: I think it's 7,200.
2: Yeah.
1: I think it's something like that. It's not a full half mile more, but it's pretty close. So it's even more up there. And we talk about that all the time in American sports. Oh, going up there in the cold, in the altitude, Denver Broncos, it's an advantage. So imagine what it's like for them over there in England. I mean,
2: it's their first win over in a non-country or out of country in like,
1: it's crazy.
2: Several years. It's pretty wild.
1: So that all went down. And then, of course, all the way throughout the weekend, it was the talk was Team USA and Flo Balogun and yet another round of FIFA corruption. How egregious is it? We're going to give our thoughts. I mean, it seems to me that it's like, do two wrongs make a right? Where should Flo Balogun have been suspended? It's one of those things that like, it's like a face mask in football or the landing space foul in the NBA. It's like your spikes got up there. It's probably a letter of the law card, right? But the use of VAR was inappropriate. It's like you're not allowed to go and look at a face mask in football. It's like you either missed it or you didn't. They missed it. But then they went back when they shouldn't have and got it. He gets the red card. He misses how many minutes? He was got the red card in like the 60-something minute, right?
2: Yeah, it was like shortly into the second half. Yeah.
1: Against Bosnia and Herzegovina. So Valerian Balogun, who's been the USA's top goal scorer in this World Cup. Then over the weekend, we say, hey, can we take a look at this? They say, well, no, there's no appeals process on the red card. Which, again, in American sports, like in basketball, you can go and reassess a technical. You can give a guy a technical or a flagrant after the fact. You can rescind a flagrant or a technical after the fact. So we see a review on a red card, and we're like, of course, you can rescind that. You can review that. That's not really how FIFA operates. And now it's, Josh, I know you had some thoughts on, you know, Ronaldo had a similar situation where he should have been suspended, and they kind of lightened it up because we know it's his last World Cup and everything. But how egregious is this? I know Team USA fans are saying, hey, you know, the way we feel about it is it should be full strength on full strength. Maybe he should be suspended, but we're glad we're going to have our guy out there. And Belgium should be thinking, hey, we don't want the excuse of saying, well, they were down their best guy, their best goal scorer. We should just line it up. And then Belgium puts out a statement that they're scandalized by this. This is unprecedented. We shouldn't do this. But is it unprecedented?
2: It kind of is, but it kind of isn't at the same time. I mean, first off, the whole situation itself, right? No call was made.
1: Mm-hmm.
2: And then when VAR called in, the whole point of VAR isn't to slow-mo and make the call.
1: Right.
2: It's to be able to make the call in full speed motion. And so the fact that you watch that in full speed motion, Balogun makes zero intent to contact the player. He was simply playing the ball, and that guy slid in at the last second and made a play on the ball as well. Thus, you have to put your foot somewhere, right? And he did. Messi, mm-hmm. right? Messi earlier in the tournament made a deliberate foot-to-calf slam on a player, and there wasn't even a yellow card given. It wasn't even a ball chase. It was just a simple, I'm mad, you got it, I'm going to step on your foot, or you step on your leg, whatever it was. So that's kind of where I'm like, you compare those two, Balogun never should have had a red card in the first place. There should be an appeals process, though. That's where FIFA's got it all mixed up. Mm-hmm. Like, there has to be an appeals process because people make mistakes. Obviously, this was a mistake and never should have happened. Now we've got this turnover, but now everyone's pissed off under the sun. You know, the Ronaldo thing's similar, right? Yeah, they pulled the two-game suspension from him so he can play in his last World Cup. You know, that could be a question. There you go. What if he didn't play in the first two games? Does Portugal even make it through? Mm-hmm. You know, that's a big question mark. So there's a lot to be said about this situation.
3: I think it is one of those things that Trump is actually right about. Like,
1: good morning.
3: He actually made a point of like, hey, you guys are behind the wheel on this. We have six other sports in our country.
1: Yeah.
3: We all have a review system and appeal system that if there's a call in the field that clearly is wrong, we can go back and correct that wrong before a player is suspended for a tournament that happens once every 4 years.
1: Yeah.
3: And you don't want to pull out your, especially a star player like
1: in the host country. Yeah.
3: That's something that is just going to, like, a thought that I had that didn't come to my mind, that came to my mind when I see this is how many U.S. fans does that gain now?
1: Mm-hmm.
3: Because how mad would you be as a borderline soccer fan? You're like, wow, this Flo Balogun guy is really good. I love watching soccer now, and he gets a red card on a very ticky-tack call, and he's suspended for the rest of the tournament or the game. Next game, they get eliminated, and now you're not a soccer fan anymore because they just ruined it for you.
1: I did have that thought when he got the suspension. I was like, think about all these Team USA fans that are just coming to this thing, and you know, getting really into it and falling in love with this team because it's a bunch of, you know. It's hard to call Team USA scrappy because we have more money than anybody in the world. But, you know, it's we're not a soccer nation. We're kind of coming. They're coming to our house, but we're playing their sport.
3: Right.
1: And then, you know, oh, of course, FIFA's just going to take away our guy because they don't want America to be good, which is, I'm joking. It's kind of a baby way to look at it. But, I mean, it's a thought that people had. But also, coming back around to the other side, this is why soccer fans are mad at American fans. Because it's like, this is our thing, and you're telling us how to improve it and how to run it. Soccer's been doing fine for 200 years, and even longer than that. So if I were a fan of some other team, I think I would probably be like, this is a classic case of FIFA corruption. But I also think, like, I don't know,
3: I saw a story saying this happened before in the 90s with, I think it was Columbia. They had a their star player got a red card, and the community of the host city, like, all...
1: Yeah, got up in arms.
3: Got up in arms and had it appealed and revoked, and he was allowed to play, and they ended up winning the championship. So, like, it's not an uncommon thing. It's uncommon, but it's never happened.
2: Yeah, yeah. I saw a story last night. Wayne Rooney, England national player, right? Retired. He was talking about in UEFA, so in the European League where he was playing, he got a red card in the game. He got a 3-game suspension, and he was saying, like, he got a call from the head of UEFA, and they said, hey, go to this little country in, like, Stockholm and do a kids camp, and we'll pull off your third game for you. Oh, and he was kind of like, I don't agree with that, but of course I went because I want to play. So here I go doing this little kids camp. So it's like the corruption's there. It's always been there, whether it's FIFA, UEFA, you know, you can name it, CONCACAF here in the – and the North American side, it is what it is. But
1: bending the rules to make the most people
2: happy. You mentioned earlier we're going to Woodrow's. You're going to Woodrow's tonight, right? So are we calling this Monday Night Football?
1: We could call it Monday Night Football.
2: Do we get Joe Buck and Troy Aikman to call the game? Or
1: can you imagine? Troy Aikman's just awful. that guy kicked it.
2: Yeah. Wow. He kicked
1: that
2: guy.
1: We are an ESPN station. We do have the. We do have that. That name, don't we? Monday Night Football. I mean,
2: I've seen a lot of posts about that. It's pretty funny.
1: That is fun.
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18: All right, all right, all right.
1: That is right. Going to hit some recruiting notes here for Texas football and get some thoughts on the outlook of the season. But first, I wanted to mention, I mean, we've done Arkansas, we've done Mississippi State, we've previewed Kentucky, we've previewed Vanderbilt. And some of these teams, it's like, I think these teams could be pretty solid, but you just look at the SEC standings and you look at the schedule, somebody's got to be in last place. And I Arkansas, I think that's a pretty good pick for last year. I mean, we set their over-under for wins at like 2.5.
2: Ooh,
1: three.
2: That's rough.
1: And it's some of these, the thing that has been getting me about doing these is you look at the SEC schedules and you realize, like, when there's 16 teams in a conference, that means there's 15 teams for you to play, and you play eight or nine conference games, you play nine in the SEC now, you're missing almost half the conference. So some of these teams, it's just not all schedules are created equal, and I know Longhorn fans know that. But we did Vanderbilt, we did Auburn, and then we wrapped up Friday or Thursday with South Carolina because we were off Friday. Today we will be getting to Missouri.
2: Missouri Tigers.
1: One of those teams. It's like people don't think about Missouri a whole lot. It's a school that Texas fans, of course, are familiar with from the Big 12 days. But since they've been to the SEC, this hasn't been a whole lot. I think they played for the SEC title game once, something A&M.
2: Early on,
1: done.
2: Too.
1: It was early on, right.
2: Yeah. Was it year one?
1: I think
2: it
1: was.
2: Year two.
1: It was like mid-2010.
2: Yeah, it was been quick early. When they got there. Yeah, it was pretty wild.
1: Coach Drink, I think he's a heck of a football coach. I mean, he's gotten Missouri to that. Unfortunately, who's A&M's old basketball coach? Buzz Williams?
2: Yeah.
1: He would say, like, once you set the standard for yourself, it becomes hard to reach your own standard.
2: Yeah.
1: Like, because then it's like, okay, we know what you can do, and when you don't get there, fans are disappointed.
2: Yeah, exactly.
1: I think that
2: a
1: last
2: James
1: year,
2: Franklin and Penn State.
1: Yeah. It's like, we know that you can win 10 games, but can you win 14?
2: Yeah.
1: No. And that's why he's the head coach of Virginia Tech now, which, by the way, that's great for Virginia Tech. But Missouri, one of those middle-of-the-pack teams, I think the question is if and when they are able to take that next step up. It's Eli Drinkwitz. They have Austin Simmons in, the Ole Miss transfer. And you're like,
2: I like that one.
1: That's a pretty good name, but it's also like that dude couldn't win a job against a D2 quarterback. That being said, that D2 quarterback has turned into one of the best quarterbacks in college football, if not the best quarterback in college football, returning into this season.
3: Some have him ranked above Arch Manning.
1: Yeah.
2: They do.
3: They have an argument.
1: I don't know if they have an argument as far as NFL prospects.
3: Right.
1: Like if Trinidad Chambliss was going to be a top NFL pick, he would have already done it.
2: It's like Kyler Murray Jr.
1: Yeah.
2: You know,
1: yeah.
2: Like, you know, 5'9", maybe, you know, kind of thing.
1: Yeah, little dude.
2: Speaking of Arch.
1: Yeah, go ahead.
2: I got the 10-hour trial of the college football 27 last night. Arch is like only a 91 overall.
1: Bogus.
2: Like, not quite what he was even last year when he became like the sensation, right?
1: Yeah.
2: So I was like, 91 overall. Like, he's not even like a top five quarterback in that game.
3: I think,
2: which is pretty wild.
3: I think they've steered away from giving the guys the higher rankings because last year they had to start giving guys rankings that don't make any sense just because the other guys have high rankings.
1: Yeah, true. They went too hard, too fast.
3: Yeah, so
1: left themselves with nowhere to go.
2: Like Colin Simmons should be a 99 overall, right? I mean, come on. He's like a 96. I was like, oh my God, this is awful. Come on now.
1: I would like to see who the 99. I mean, it's like Jeremiah Smith is a 99, I assume.
2: I didn't go through the list of who the 99 is, but I think he was one of them. Yeah, there's a few of them in there.
1: That's some good content to get through later on. But, you know, speaking of rankings like this, how about recruiting rankings? Texas football, yet another five-star commit. You heard Patrick Osborne mention it here in our headline segment. But Texas football, Ismail Kamara, five-star offensive tackle prospect, number two in his class. He's out of Gilmer, Texas. He was born in France. He hasn't been playing football for very long, but, you know, we love these prospects that have only been playing for football for such a short time. He joins a Texas class. He's the third five-star commit. There's plenty of four-stars like Kasai Curry, Jabarius Gar, dudes like that. Brian Swanson was a recent commit. Brandon Sherrard as well. But John Meredith, he's a five-star corner out of North Crowley. Five-star, he's a corner. He's the number one at his position. He's a top five recruit in the nation. He's the headliner for this class. Then the second five-star commit, he's been committed for much longer, is Easton Royal. He is from New Orleans. He's a five-star wide receiver. He's the number two at his position, number two in the state of Louisiana. He's a top 15 national recruit. He's the other five-star. I think the expectation, we've talked to experts on the show, you know, our guys from On Texas Football. This is a commitment that's going to go down to the wire. The kid's from Louisiana. What does that mean? Probably going to go to LSU, right? But as it stands right now, Texas feels pretty good about that commitment for Easton Royal. LSU is going to continue to push. That's one of those things that's like, hey, those two teams play each other. That might be for big playoff implications, and it might also be for Eastern Royal. But imagine like Xavier Worthy, but bigger. He's faster. Yeah. He's fast as Xavier Worthy, but he's 214 pounds. Xavier Worthy was like 160 when he was a freshman. I mean, the dude was small. So Eastern Royal, it's like an even higher end Devin Duvernay is what I like.
3: So Sark is like salivating trying to get him on campus.
1: And Devin Duvernay was my guy. I mean, we didn't have a lot to cheer for when I was a student.
3: Mean, he was unreal athletic.
1: Like. But that 2019 season, I mean, I think he dropped like one ball all year. He was just an absolute safety blanket for Sam Ehlinger after, you know, Lil Jordan left and you kind of expected Colin Simmons to take over. And he was just in and out of the lineup, could never quite
3: Colin
1: stay
3: Johnson.
1: Healthy. Yeah, Colin Johnson, not Colin Simmons. Thank you, Nolan. But Eastern Royal, yeah, keep an eye on him. But then Ismail Kamara, 6'6", 340. He's out of Gilmer, Texas. He's a number three recruit here in the state per 24/7 Sports. He is right behind John Meredith and Jalen Brewster. Jalen Brewster is, of course, the Cedar Hill defensive lineman who was committed to Texas Tech. But Ismail Kamara, that is a great, I mean, we've talked about how Texas's recruiting strategy is changing. You're not going to be going, you're going to go and grab dudes that you think can commit or and can contribute right away. And you're going to go for some sort of further towards the back end guys. I mean, back end for Texas, that's still, you know, you're talking about day three picks in the NFL with how the staff is recruiting, but guys that can develop and aren't going to have that big NIL price tag. Because what I think Texas learned this last year is if you're going to spend a bunch of money on some of these receiver prospects and they're not going to play at all in the first year that they're here, that's a waste of money. I mean, maybe it won't be in the future, but you have to recruit these guys once, get them in the building, pay them, and you got to keep them in the building. And I think you realize that you just go to the portal for these guys. Mm-hmm. It's like, well, I can go get my wide receiver three in the portal.
3: Right.
1: I can go get my offensive guard in the portal. I can go get a linebacker or an extra corner or a safety in the portal. And I think that's kind of what you saw this year. Mm-hmm. I think they rebuilt the whole offensive line. Trevor Goosby, he's back. But you go get the Melvin Ciani from Wake Forest. Lawrence Seymour you get from Western Kentucky. He was an All-American at the guard position. Then in the safety or on the defensive side, you get Rasheem Biles from Pitt, who's going to be one of the top linebackers drafted off the team this year. You go get Bo Masco from Rutgers. You have all these dudes. You restock the interior of the defensive line, both with high school recruiting and with the transfer portal. But then over on the offensive end, I mean, think about just the lack of explosivity. It just wasn't a very explosive Texas offense. It was basically throw a screen pass to Ryan Wingo, and he's either going to run for 70 yards or he's going to trip at the line of scrimmage.
3: Yeah, well, and the lack of explosivity came from the running back room not having that mm-hmm. explosivity because the defense could just pin their ears back and go at Arch because even if they did give it to the running back, they could probably get him.
1: Yes.
3: Somebody would get him.
1: Or they wouldn't be able to block for them.
3: Right.
1: And that was the trouble for Texas this year. And that's why, you know, A&M might be concerned this next year is because you have to rebuild that entire offensive line. And that's something that Texas had. But Nolan, to your point with the running backs, you bring in Hollywood Smothers. If you think you're worried about explosivity, let's go grab a guy named Hollywood.
3: Yeah.
2: I like that. I like that. That's a good move.
1: Relique Brown out of Arizona State. And my thought now with Texas's offense this year is, even if, you know, you don't believe that the offensive line is that much improved or you don't believe that these running backs are in from non-Texas sources, I mean, these dudes are, you have two of the 10 best running backs in college football this year. And they're both, you have two of them. And then it's like, okay, you have more explosive running backs. You have a rebuilt offensive line. So your run game should be better. Also, your quarterback can run it. You have Michael Mischunas in from Michigan State as your tight end. You also have Nick Townsend as your tight end. That's his name, right? Number 81 last year.
2: Yep.
1: I mean, how do they feel about him? They were calling handoffs for him against Texas A&M. Like, that dude's a weapon.
2: Yeah,
1: even if you can't get him involved in the pass game, he's somebody you want the ball in his hands, right? Of course, Cam Coleman is one of these guys that also might be a 99 overall in this college football video game that's out from EA.
2: He was like a 93, I think, or something.
1: But I think he'll be better than that. And we know that Auburn offered to make him one of the highest paid, if not the highest paid player in college football. He left Auburn because of opportunity. I mean, the reason that people might not know the name Cam Coleman is because nobody could get him the ball last year. Yeah. Auburn was rolling with three different quarterbacks. And we all know the old adage, if you have two quarterbacks, you don't have a quarterback. If you have three quarterbacks, you really might be in trouble. Now Auburn has Byron Brown, and it's a new coaching staff. But Cam Coleman said, hey, who do I think can develop me and turn me into a first-round, a shoe-in first-round NFL pick? He chose Arch Manning in Texas. It wasn't, I mean, from per sources, as we like to say, it wasn't all about money for Cam Coleman. It was about money a little bit. If Texas came in and lowballed him like crazy, he wouldn't have come here, I don't think. But right. he came because of development, because of who the quarterback that he believes can get him the ball, and because of money. All three of those things. But you have Cam Coleman. You have Ryan Wingo. I think Emmett Mosley has become wildly underrated in this picture.
3: For sure.
2: Yeah, he's going to be a great, like, third guy if you need him, you know, kind of thing. 100%, yeah.
1: And that's what he was trying to be last year. But remember, Texas's offense really struggled at the beginning of the season because Arch Manning didn't have it between the ears for the first part of the season. He was just sped up, all the pressure in the world on him. He's called the college football's first flop, which was, we've dug into that article a million times. But now you have Emmett Moseley, and when Emmett Moseley started getting healthier, that's also when Arch Manning started turning the corner, and those two kind of became, I mean, Emmett Moseley was one of the big heroes of that Mississippi State comeback.
19: Yep.
1: So I think having him as the third guy, my point is, with this Texas offense, the defense only has 11 guys. And there's just so many. You have three legit wide receivers. You have two legit running backs. You have two legit tight ends. And you have a quarterback who is a Manning. And yep. I know, but I mean, the pedigree matters. And we know, we saw it against A&M. We saw it against I know it wasn't that close of a game at the end of the day, but you go back to Georgia, Arch Manning was dealing against Georgia. His receivers couldn't catch, and the defense kept making stupid penalties to get him off the field. And Kirby Smart coached circles around not only Sark, but the rest of the team. Like, think about the special teams in that game, getting fake punted.
3: Yeah.
1: Like, there's just some things that was just an embarrassing game for Texas, but it wasn't an embarrassing game for Arch Manning. So you go against Georgia, you go against Texas A&M, and of course Michigan. I think that's the guy that Arch Manning is becoming. You add that dude to all of those weapons. You also have, like, Kalik Lockett on the bench as a wide receiver. Yep. You have other dudes McCutcheon. On the bench. Yeah, Dalen McCutcheon. You have all these guys. Ryan Niblett's coming back.
2: Yeah, that's return central right there, man.
1: Right. And if Texas can just find a way to, because when Ryan Niblett's on the field, the defense goes, don't look at anybody else, look at that guy. He's getting the ball.
2: He's going to run.
1: But that's where I come back to is, I know the schedule's crazy. Some people don't believe in Arch Manning. I do. I think he will be great. He will be a great player this year. I think he will be a Heisman candidate. I think he will be one of the top three quarterbacks taken in this draft. And call me crazy. You remember when Arch Manning was coming in and people were saying, if he was Arch Smith, he'd be a three-star recruit.
3: Right.
1: That was always ridiculous.
2: Yeah.
1: That being said, if I'm in the NFL draft and I have the number one pick and there's a guy named Dante Moore and there's a guy named Manning,
3: probably going to go Manning.
1: I'm going to pick the Manning.
2: Yeah, Manning's kind of 3 for 3 right now.
1: We're 3 for 3.
2: So
1: we're 3 for 3.
3: If the stat
2: take the run.
3: If the stat sheet is anywhere close,
1: right,
3: take the Manning.
1: If it's a coin flip, and that's nothing against Dante Moore. That's just
2: it's just reality.
1: Yeah.
2: It's just reality.
1: And that's where I don't think that him being a higher recruit was because of his name, but if I'm in the NFL, like, I kind of know what I'm getting.
3: Right.
1: It's like, oh, there's an athletic one.
3: This one can run.
1: Right.
2: He can throw like Peyton and Eli and run like Archie. That's pretty cool.
1: That's pretty
2: good. I mean,
1: so that is.
2: Hey, is there history repeating here? Like, we beat Michigan in a bowl game.
1: Yeah.
2: You know, kind of leading up to the next season, we had this superstar quarterback and we're just hitting that early precipice. This feels a lot like 05 coming in.
1: We have made that comparison.
2: That makes a lot of sense, right?
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2: That is right. It's the game that is sweeping the nation. Just got a couple of quick fun facts for you before I start grilling you guys. This day in 1785, today is July 6th, the U.S. Congress unanimously resolves to name the U.S. currency the dollar and adopts the decimal coinage that we have, the dollars and cents. So 1785. In 1947, the AK-47 went into production in the Soviet Union. And here's a quiz one. On this day in 1956, this award was inaugurated by then Commissioner Ford Frick. It is the award in baseball for the top pitcher in that season in the American and National Leagues.
3: The Cy Young.
2: The Cy Young. Very good. That's our first. Josh is 1-0. It's chime in whenever you want.
4: Oh, I need we need buzzers.
2: No, it's all right. You're not really competing.
3: I don't like Ford Frick. That guy's crazy. That guy was terrible for baseball.
2: Say more.
3: Yeah, I mean, the whole
5: Babe Ruth. I don't know much about it.
3: So the whole Babe Ruth home run thing, right? So Babe Ruth hit his 60 home runs, right? And then in the year, was it 19, was it, oh man, what year was it that Maris hit 61? Was it 61?
2: Yeah, I think so.
3: It was 61, right? The year Maris and Mantle were chasing the record, and they're going back and forth, right? Ford Frick was like, hey, if they don't hit 60 homers in the allotted amount of games that Babe Ruth played, it doesn't count.
2: Oh, that's silly.
3: So actually, when Maris hit his 61st home run, at the time, it was not considered the single season record. It was like an asterisk on it. Exactly. And so it did not get, corroborated or whatever the word is. I can't even think of the word. Officially marked until after he died.
2: Oh,
3: like,
2: really?
3: 2 years after he died.
2: That's crazy.
3: They were like, hey, this is stupid. Like, 61 home runs is the all-time record for a single season. Let's call it what it is. And 2 years before that, Maris had died. So that's pretty wild.
2: That is odd.
3: You got McGuire and Sosa, 98, all that kind of stuff. But pretty crazy stuff. Well, I don't like Ford Frick.
2: I got my Ford Frick lesson. The only thing I knew about him was that he inaugurated the Cy Young Award on this day in 1956. But also, Nolan, go ahead and put that music down because I have this for y'all. Hopefully it works. We shall see. On this day in 1994, this film, which ended up winning a bunch of awards and has become one of the most famous films of all time. In 1994, this film was released. Skip ahead.
6: I decided to go for a little run.
7: Forrest Gump.
6: So I ran to the end of the road.
7: Jenny.
6: And when I got there, I thought maybe I'd run to the end of town.
8: President Carter, suffering from heat exhaustion, fell into the arms
6: of... When I got there, I thought maybe I'd just run across Greenbow County. And I figured since I run this far, maybe I'd just run across the great state of Alabama. And that's what I did. I ran clear across Alabama.
2: Yes, that is right. Nolan, on this day in 1994, Forrest Gump hit the theaters, the Robert Zemeckis film starring Tom Hanks. One of the most famous movies ever.
4: Truly an American movie.
2: It's an American classic. I mean, it's just the best of the 60s, playing for Bear Bryant in Alabama all the way into Bubba Gump Shrimp by the end of the movie. But there you go. 1994 is Forrest Gump.
4: Shaking hands with the president.
2: That's right.
3: Yeah.
2: About 15 Dr. Peppers.
3: Yeah.
2: And here's one. On this day, this is a bit of a trick question. On this day in 1957, a 16-year-old John Lennon and a 15-year-old Paul McCartney meet for the first time as Lennon's rock group. They perform at St. Peter's Woolton Parish Church in Liverpool. That band was, of course, John Lennon and Paul McCartney.
4: The Beatles.
2: Ah, that's the trick question. At first, they were the Quarrymen. But yes, of course, go on to become the Beatles. So playing their first show on this day in 1957.
3: I wasn't going to take that bait, Nolan.
4: Well, I'll
3: the Beatles guy over here was trying to get us.
4: I'll blame my youth.
2: Yeah, in spite of all the danger.

0: after Josh did not take the bait. That's a Quarrymen song. Also, it is Kevin Hart's 47th birthday. I was trying to find some clips to play of him. Couldn't find any good clean ones.
1: Nope.
0: So yeah. Happy birthday, Kevin Hart. Also, happy 80th birthday to former President George W. Bush. That's another one we've got today. And it's also this guy's. We're one off from the good number. It is his 51st birthday. But here we go.
2: Go, oh, Fitty.
3: Go, go, hey. Go, go, shawty. It's your birthday. We're going to party like it's your birthday.
1: We popping bottles at 8:15.
2: Yeah.
0: Yes.
3: And you know we don't give up because that's your birthday.
0: I got the clean version. Don't worry.
2: They blipped that.
0: But, yeah, 50 Cent's birthday. We are one off. He's 51. It would have been nice if it was his 50th birthday. But we should have been doing this a year ago. Also, some sports birthdays. Didn't have a ton of great ones. It is Manny Machado's birthday in baseball. Willie Randolph's birthday as well. One of the great Yankees, among other teams. Yeah. I think he ended up playing. You're an A's guy. Are you a Giants guy? A's guy.
2: A's guy.
0: He ended up on the A's for a little bit there at the end of his career. It's also hard to believe this guy's 26 already. Zion Williamson.
2: Whoa.
0: Wow. It's his birthday. And how about this? I'll let you guess. It's a World Cup fever. How about a international basketball player? He's a two-time champion with the Los Angeles Lakers. He was also on the Memphis Grizzlies to start. He ended up on the Spurs. He was on the Bulls for a little bit.
2: He's
0: Kobe's running mate for 08, 09, and 10. They won the latter two of those. But that is, of course,
2: Pau Gasol.
0: Old Pau. Pau Gasol.
2: Pau.
1: Pau.
0: How about Brandon Jacobs as well? Nnamdi Asamugha. A couple of great football players. Been trying to find it. But here's another one. 2019, Kawhi Leonard was traded to Toronto from San Antonio for a package that included Jakob Poeltl and DeMar DeRozan with the Spurs. Spurs trying to send him off to Siberia. Ended up winning a championship. But now Kawhi Leonard is back. The Kawhi Leonard headline today is he's about to sign an extension with Toronto.
2: Yeah.
0: He was traded from the Clippers, the aspiration scandal. Nolan and I have made the joke that he's fleeing the country. Might be catching a RICO here coming up with the tree planting scandal and taking some money under the table. But no, that kind of falls apart when you realize he plays 41 games a year in America. Kawhi Leonard's injury history. But speaking of guys who it's their 80th birthday, born on the same day as President George W. Bush, played this guy's theme song because it went number one in America on this day on Thursday to this movie.
4: When the 15th round, when you're coming out.
5: Let you know!
6: Rocky. Hey.
0: Apollo Creed, Adrian.
2: Adrian! Love me some Sly, man.
0: But yes, happy birthday, happy 80th birthday to the Italian stallion himself, Sylvester Stallone.
2: That's one of my favorites of all time right there, that guy.
0: Oh, great movie, too.
2: Hard to not like Stallone and what he's been able to do.
0: Yeah.
2: Like, especially nowadays, like Tulsa King. If you haven't watched that show, that is a show to watch.
0: That's one of the Taylor Sheridans, right?
2: Yeah.
0: No, I know your dad's a big Taylor Sheridan fan.
1: Yeah, he loves those country soap operas.
2: They just got Samuel Jackson into the series now. I mean, it's a great series.
0: That's the problem with the modern streaming. It's like, I'll pay for like three streaming services. You can't get me on like four. Like, I can't go
1: quad streaming services.
0: I don't have Peacock. I don't have Paramount Plus. Like, I'll get HBO. I'll get Disney just so I can watch The Simpsons and only The Simpsons. And King of the Hill.
2: No Bluey?
0: No Bluey for me.
2: I got Bluey at the house still, man.
0: I wish we could share. I'm watching HBO. I'm getting kicked off my girlfriend's HBO. I got to buy my own. Parents' That's Netflix. Cool. I used to have that for 15 years, and now I'm off of that.
2: Netflix is cracking down on people, man.
0: They are cracking down on people.
2: I just run everything through my Prime outside of like Netflix, like Paramount, Peacock, whatever it is. It all runs through my Prime Video. That's been fantastic.
0: That's where I've got with the Disney Plus. It's like, I don't watch any, like, I'll occasionally watch Raiders of the Lost Ark, maybe a Star Wars.
1: Spider-Man.
0: Yeah, get the Spider-Mans in there. But I've never been a big, like, Marvel superhero guy. So Disney Plus just has all the Hulu, too. So, right. Like, that's why I have that.
2: I
0: got a bundle.
2: That's a good one.
0: You get the Bear. You get those, what's that alien show that Timothy Oliphant's in?
2: Oh, yeah. I forget the name of that one.
0: Oh, yeah. That's a little bit of You Don't Know Jack. Also, Nolan for us. And Josh, you might be able to get in on this a little bit. Hard to believe. 10 years ago, on this day, this was people our age talk about this summer with pretty legendary status.
1: Yeah, it's true.
0: Nolan, what year am I talking about before I even tell you?
1: Summer 2016.
0: Summer 2016, iconic summer for us Gen Z folks. This day 10 years ago, what game dropped? Pokemon Go.
1: Wow.
0: It's hard to believe it's been 10 years. Nolan, I think I'm a year older than you. That was the summer all of my friends got their driver's licenses for the first time.
1: Yeah.
0: I turned 16 in March. We all had our driver's license. We were all driving around town in Northwest Austin and Cedar Park and Round Rock and out west playing Pokemon Go. It's hard to believe it's been 10 years.
1: I'll never forget the day I was sitting in. We were all sitting having family dinner in our dining room. And our dining room looked out to our backyard with big open windows. And we see my older brother's best friend, Tucker, big 6'3", big dude, walking in our backyard, looking down at his phone, and we go, "What are you doing out here?" He's like, "There's a Pokemon in your yard. I gotta catch it."
0: Yeah, dude.
1: Like, the grind never stops.
0: That was a great time, great summer. I will not air out my buddy who might be listening to the show right now for running his car up on a curb trying to catch a Bulbasaur while driving 10 years ago on this day. So that's some You Don't Know Jack. Want to get back into, you know, it's the band that would be the Beatles played for the first time when they were kids. I mean, if you think about that, so 1957, the Beatles break up 13 years later. That's one of my favorite facts about that band is they were all in their 20s when they broke up. The band ended and they weren't 30. Yeah. That's crazy. But you had that, you have Forrest Gump, you have Sly Stallone, you have a president in there, some great comedians, some great rappers, some great athletes. Some Hall of Famers in that mix, man. So it's a pretty good day this July 7th. The AK-47, that's pretty cool.
1: Yeah.
0: The dollar, the Cy Young, these are great. Two of those things are great American institutions. The dollar and the Cy Young, not the AK-47. But, yeah, that's some.
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6: Jeff Ward. 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Tell me there's something else. 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Nobody ever says that except for Dallas.
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10: You go, I'll present this hot dog.
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0: Brian Weber.
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0: Brian Weber.
2: I've got a long resume. 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
0: From the Rich Eisen Show studio in Los Angeles. And now, sitting in for Rich, it's Brian Weber.
2: Welcome to the program. Always an honor to sit in for Rich and the fellas. Coming off the long holiday weekend, hope you had a great Independence Day. The countdown to first touch in Seattle underway for the biggest game yet in the history of American soccer, a World Cup play taking on Belgium tonight in the Emerald City. And everything changed yesterday with the bombshell from FIFA announcing that American star for Lauren Balogun is eligible to play tonight. We'll go through the fallout. We'll get your reaction. I normally throw the gimmick early in the program that phone calls are taken selectively because I've learned through experience most of you would rather talk to Rich than the substitute teacher. But given the range of opinions on this topic, because we're all soccer experts now, there's outrage. There's jubilation. Pick up the phone, especially in this first hour, because we're wide open, just me and you, for the initial 60 minutes, 844-204-RICH, 844-204-7424. If you want to hit me up on social media, your best bet is the X platform, BW Weber, Weber with two Bs. No guest until hour number two when we talk NBA with Brian Mahoney of the Associated Press in 20 minutes. I'll focus on the latest decision for LeBron. Where will he be taking his talents this time? And coming up in 45 minutes, now that Travis Kelce, I'm getting emotional because it was the wedding of the century, picked up his wedding ring on Friday, and according to People magazine, Rich Eisen was in the house at Madison Square Garden. What are the chances he'll win another Super Bowl ring with the Chiefs this year? We'll get there coming up. So if you have endured my act over the years, and if you were with us on Friday, no days off, even on a holiday on ESPN Radio, and I'm Brian Weber, in for Rich, hop aboard at 844-204-7424. It probably came through, especially on the day before Independence Day. I don't have much of a life, and maybe, arguably, that's why I'm compelling to a degree as a fill-in host, but it may not come as a surprise to you that I spent the majority of my Saturday, yes, there's a T in there, mapping out a monologue that was going to be filled with outrage. How can corrupt FIFA keep our, yes, because it's all about Team USA, our leading scorer off the field? This makes no sense. And then yesterday, like the rest of the American sporting populace, I was stunned. And I've been doing this longer than my enthusiastic delivery would suggest. It's rare that I'm even mildly surprised anymore. I was flat out stunned that FIFA did the right thing. And then I had that weird brain freeze. Am I going to have to go into the studio across all of the great affiliates on ESPN Radio, or if you're listening on the app, or Sirius XM Channel 80, or tune in, however you're enjoying this audio experience, am I going to have to do the unthinkable and say, I support FIFA? And thankfully, there's enough nuance here that I don't have to do that, because my head would explode, and that would literally be the definition of trying to do the impossible. Before we go through all of the nuance and how we arrived at this monumental decision, first, let's hear from a man who was benefited by FIFA, quote unquote, doing the right thing. As you might expect, Mauricio Pochettino, head coach of the U.S. men's national team, was thrilled that his leading scorer would not miss any additional time on the pitch.
3: We were punished enough against Bosnia-Herzegovina to play with 10 men, 30 minutes, in a decision that was complete unfair. But it's not only because I am the head coach of the U.S. men national team, I need to defend my side. It's only because I think it's a 100% or 99% because of with some people. 99.9% that we all, agree that was an unfair red card.
2: Pochettino making big money, reportedly $6 million a year, and earning every dime of it with the results so far of the U.S. men's national team. But he's not just going to be a shill to earn that paycheck. If you know anything about the beautiful game, and I know just enough soccer to be dangerous, and I'm not going to read my resume anymore. That bet has gotten even tedious for yours truly. Here's a soccer lifer in Pochettino who played for the World Cup for Argentina, who has had success across the world as a head coach. He knows right from wrong. And even if you're a casual fan, when you watch the incident occur in real time, Wednesday night, Santa Clara in the San Francisco Bay Area. And here's where it gets murky, because we say, well, there was no intent when Balogun got tangled up with the player from Bosnia Herzegovina. That's not important. That's not significant. It's about the act itself, because as we talk about, say, with a flagrant foul, how can you figure out intent? Unless you got a mind reader at 1-800-MISS-JACKIE available, it's about the action itself. And as we watched, because the ratings are spectacular, anybody with a TV these days is watching soccer, especially in the United States. As we watched that unfold, the reaction across social media was justified. I didn't even think it was a yellow card in real time. Now we go to VAR, everything slowed down, and the impact of the contact is magnified. The red card upgrade was ridiculous, but as Pochettino points out, there was a penalty. After all, I know it feels like ancient history coming off the long holiday weekend, and I'm Brian Weber, always receptive to having a conversation with you on the Rich Eisen Show. 844-204-RICH, 844-204-7424. United States had to play a man down for a big chunk of that game, and it was a credit to their tenacity and teamwork and resolve that they didn't blink. In fact, they picked up another goal to win that game 2-0. So we were spending all of the time leading up to today wondering, how does the United States account for the loss of their leading goal scorer? And we were not the only people as media types and soccer fans who were running through that equation. That's what Belgium was tasked with their game plan, because they spent until yesterday, when they found out that everything had changed thanks to FIFA, they were getting ready with all of their training to face a United States team that wouldn't have Balogun and presumably would count on the face of American soccer and Christian Pulisic and other folks like Ricardo Pepi to be more instrumental in the attacking third. And that's just a fancy way of saying offensive soccer, because you can chop the field into thirds like anything else in life. Breaking Down the Pitch is the name of my podcast. It's available only on the ESPN Radio app. And then FIFA, I still cannot believe the words are coming out of my mouth. I'm like Fonzie, another contemporary reference, when he was forced to say, I'm sorry, or he's wrong. I'm FIFA was right. Out of nowhere, we get this justification from among the most corrupt sporting organizations in the world. And I'm saying that with a firm stance, knowing lawyers could get involved, but I don't have to be Bob Lee or Jeremy Shep or flash journalist or credentials to point out that FIFA has had many questionable actions and decisions over the years when it comes to integrity. Suddenly, yesterday, the Sunday surprise, they invoke Article 27 of their Code of Discipline, which now every soccer fan is going to rep with a T-shirt, especially if you're attending the game tonight in the Emerald City. And without getting bogged down in the minutiae, essentially, it gives FIFA the power to step in and say the red card is suspended. If you care about the rest of the details, Balogun is in a probationary period. So, is there precedent for this? Not in the World Cup, but if you track the road to the biggest international sporting event in the year, leading up to what's going on here in 2026, towards the end of last year, in the quali round of play, one of the biggest stars in the world, Ronaldo, got ticketed with a red card and was going to have a 3-game suspension. And then thanks to Article 27, FIFA stepped in and said, no, he is on probation, like Balogun. And what do you know? A marquee name for a soccer power was allowed to play. And it's a directly analogous situation here, because FIFA always protects its stars and nations that are politically powerful. And we can read into that on a couple levels, because it does reflect the United States' ascension onto that next tier behind the true soccer powers like France and Argentina and Spain and England, at least small sample size in this tournament. And undeniably points out the star power of Balogun. Now, if you want to get into a different slant on this, certainly it's a bad look for the White House to get involved. But two things can be equally true. The outcome was right, because the red card should never have been enforced in the first place. Maybe a yellow card. And again, I don't want to pretend like I'm a soccer expert, but it's been such great theater, and I watched all of last night's dramatic back and forth epic match between Mexico and England, and another goal for Harry Kane, and the atmosphere was sensational. The audio bleeding through the TV on my couch felt like I was dealing with the altitude of Mexico City. But as we had a few days to try to process what happened to Balogun on Wednesday night, everybody went to social media to point out that there was an incident involving the great Messi in Algeria in which he was much more physical, and he did not even get a yellow card. Why? Because he's Messi. And superstars have a different set of officiating standards than the ham and eggers. So that's another sign that the U.S. has taken a major step forward in that our best player is getting respect from FIFA. Well, that's one part of how we got to this run-up to this hugely significant game tonight between the United States and Belgium in Seattle. The other part is process. And this is going to get really boring, so let me do it pretty quickly. But since I was lucky enough to be with you on Friday, I was going through some of the quotes from Pochettino when he was talking to reporters the day before, and they filled him in because it was so ambiguous that in the World Cup, there's no appeal process for a red card. And he's rightfully pointed out that every other league in soccer has a direct protocol, but FIFA's always going to go FIFA, and soccer often goes soccer. Following day, in the afternoon, it became official. The United States learned from FIFA that, in fact, there's no way that Balogun was getting on the field tonight. The red card would be enforced. And then everything changed on Sunday. So the process is flawed. And I think, however you see this situation, anybody who is fair-minded just wants transparency and consistency, and that's what you never get from FIFA. You get the sense that they're making it up as they go along, and I'm not even going to do the ignorant American rant about what is offside. We're better than that. We've all learned enough about soccer, even those of us in the media who are faking it to a degree. So, what's it all mean? We'll let you know coming up to start hour number two of the show. We'll talk a little bit of tactical soccer. I'm not qualified to break it down in granular detail. We'll do that tomorrow. Looking forward to our conversation with Danny Higginbottom. You've heard him call World Cup games for Fox, and you see him on the MLS and Apple TV, a former player in both the Premier League and MLS. But coming up in hour number two, yes, the return of Balogun changes everything, but what about things from the Belgian perspective, and should we be much more mindful of what they can do on the attack? This will be, without question, the most skilled offensive team United States has faced so far, but with Balogun eligible to play, there are no excuses. With it all in front of Team USA, this is a match they have to win to keep the momentum going, not only in this tournament and maybe the impossible dream of competing for a title, although I think that's still a stretch because I think we lose to Portugal or Spain in the next round, the quarterfinals on Friday. But it's been all set up perfectly for the United States, thanks to FIFA, through a terribly opaque, convoluted, and a process that, from a distance, has lacked integrity. I'm Brian Weber. I never thought I would get on a soccer soapbox, but here we are. Hit me up on the X platform, BW Weber, Weber with two B's. Just over a half hour from now, we'll use Travis Kelce tying the knot to start the countdown to kickoff for the NFL season with training camps opening up 2 weeks from tomorrow. Where should the Chiefs be slotted amongst the balance of power across the AFC? Coming up, we continue to wait for LeBron, who is certainly going to take his time because he loves the attention, to make his free agent decision, which landing spot would provide the best ending to his incomparable career. 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

0: What's up, y'all? 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

I'm Brian Weber. It's always a blast whenever I have the great opportunity to sit in for Rich Eisen. It is the Rich Eisen Show, ESPN Radio. 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In less than 15 minutes, back to the pitch. As I say, nil, attacking third, set piece,

0: What's up, y'all? 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
6: Jeff Ward. In the NFL, the customer is king. In college football, the coach is king. It's so weird to me. Everything in the NFL is about you, the consumer. Okay, the NFL will give you the most entertaining product in the most user-friendly ways that it can. It lives and breathes to be in the media business. The messaging now is, and from college football coaches, and they get away with it, is it's about us, it's about us winning, it's about us getting in that tournament. The NFL would say, we don't give a flip what you say, coach. All we care about is the betting public, the fantasy public, and the viewing public. That's all that matters, because that's how we make money. This is why I've said the networks have to take control, and they should start by taking control of scheduling. There. This shouldn't even be a topic. Scheduling should be taken away from the college program. They don't have you in mind, which is weird to me.
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0: What's up, y'all? Nick Shuley here, reminding you that each Thursday morning at 9 o'clock, the Game Time team and I help you chart the proper course to navigate the action-packed weekend in Austin, Texas with the Big Hat 4-Pack Plan of Attack. 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
8: A walk-off homer in the bottom of the 14th inning. 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
3: From opening day.
8: Over the left field. 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
8: Gone. Oh, my goodness. 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Giancarlo Stanton and the American League with one swing has tied it up.
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8: 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Out of here. 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

0: Steven from South Carolina is going to be first up here. Braden Gall in for Paul Feinbaum on the Paul Feinbaum Show, ESPN Radio, 855-242-7285. Steven, welcome to the show. What's up?
1: Thanks for taking my call. Before I get to the World Cup, Eli and Archie, all those Mannings, didn't Eli and Peyton play high school basketball?
0: I know Cooper was a great athlete until he got hurt.
1: Oh, Cooper, yeah.
0: Which is Archie's dad.
1: You know, those are guys, they're about 6'4". I always thought of them being 6 or 6'1", but all three of them, the quarterbacks were 6'4 or better, 6'3 or better, aren't they? Do you know?
0: Yeah, I mean, Peyton was 6'5", so, yeah.
1: Oh, Peyton was 6'5", yeah. The World Cup.
0: Most of it in his head,
1: well, I want to shout out to Furman University, School of Clint Dempsey, who's one of the analysts tonight, and was on the World Cup teams. I've got some unsolicited advice. I say they hold out, what's his name, Bookerman, the controversial fellow, hold him out for the first half till things calm down.

0: and then win it in the second. But, you know, they've been doing okay without my advice. One of my friends was a kidney doctor out in Arkansas. He said he probably could care less, but neither one of us are big fans of Trump. But the fact that Trump got involved kind of taints it for him, as it does me. But I think it's a mess. But I want Bookman to play, sure. And I want America to win. And I hope Belgium can live with it. But if Belgium wins, then all the best to them. So what was it between you and your wife? I was listening for a while.
1: Steven, you nailed it, dude. Like, this is, it's literally about Balogun, who is the starting striker, the attacker for the USA
0: team.
1: Right,
0: yeah, Balogun. I messed his name up bad.
1: For those that do not know, of course, he gets a red card in the last match. Which
0: oh, yeah. Oh, I'm sorry. Go ahead. I'm sorry.
1: Yeah,
0: go ahead.
1: So he gets a red card in the last match. He is required to sit out. He's required to sit out the next match, which would be tonight against Belgium. We've only advanced USA past this match one time in history. That was 0-2 against Mexico. We rarely beat European teams. Like, this is a huge game. This is a huge match.
0: Right.
1: So it's incredibly important. The problem is it's kind of a bad call. It's kind of a bad red card call. But since 1970, when the World Cup introduced these cards, yellow and red cards for penalties, not a single time has a card ever been overturned the way this was overturned, and now Balogun is going to play. And my wife is adamant. She is like, I don't think we should play him tonight. I don't think we should play him tonight. It's not following sort of the letter of the law. Now, is it following the spirit of the law? Sure. And here's the dispute I'm having, Stephen. I don't care. I want to win as an American, and we've been the underdog for so long. I don't care. Play him. I'm totally fine with it. FIFA says you can do it. Play him. But it reminds me of Cam Newton. It reminds me of Brendan Sorsby. It reminds me so much of college football, where we kind of just like corrupted our way into getting one of our best players back on the field. And I'm not even opposed to it morally, because it was a bad call. And my wife is like, Braden, the rules are the rules. And I'm like, are you telling me this is like Todd Gurley? You know, like, the rule was stupid. He should not have been suspended 4 games for signing an autograph. But the rule was the rule. He got busted. He didn't, you know, that rule has been changed now because it was such a stupid rule. But he had to sit out the 4 games because he broke the rule. And the rule needs to be applied evenly to every team. And she's like, man, I don't want to win like that. And I'm like, first of all, that's why I married you. It makes you an amazing woman. But I will absolutely win like that. Like, I don't care. And so I need to know. Here's my question, is how many of you would care at all if we were to win by I don't know, having a president bend the rules? I don't know. It feels weird to me. She coaches my daughter's softball team, these 10U kind of like all-stars that they're, you know, they've had all these tournaments in the summertime right now at the end of the spring season. And I see a lot of coaches make sure that players go back to the base when they miss a base. Because a lot of kids miss the base, right? You're running fast, you miss the base. And we were getting destroyed by somebody, like, you know, probably like 9-0 or something a couple of weekends ago. And this girl smashes a ball to the fence, and which is very rare, and we were not going to get her out. We had no chance of getting her out. And she flies by third base, totally misses it. We were not going to win the game, and we were not going to keep her from scoring. Even on the next at-bat, we weren't going to stop her from scoring. But the coach stopped her and said, man, you got to come back, you got to touch the base. And that stopped the play. She couldn't score that play. And I'm like, that's the right thing to do. And my wife's like, yeah. That's how you teach kids to play sports. You gotta follow the rules. Whether you like the rules or not, whether you think the rules are stupid, they have to be applied equally. They have to be applied evenly. And so I'm kind of like, I get her opinion on this. Like, we should not play this guy. Like, do Auburn fans care at all? Like, here's my Cam Newton, you know, spiel real fast. Like, I don't think if Cam Newton got paid, I don't think that's a big deal to anybody. Nobody cares. It's all legal now. It's not amoral to be worth something on the marketplace and get paid to go perform at a high level. But, like, Mississippi State fans were pissed about it. You know? Was everybody else doing it at the time in college football? Yeah, they were. like, it's not amoral. It wasn't wrong, but it was technically against the rules. And if you could prove it, or we knew that it was happening or whatever, don't you have to follow the rules? Auburn fan doesn't care. They won a championship. They don't care at all. And I'm kind of like that. I feel like an Auburn fan tonight. I don't care. Play the guy. FIFA says it's good to go. He's good to go. Don't care how we got there. My wife's like, What happens if we're playing Messi in the final and, you know, he gets a red card in the game before and then the Argentinian president just calls him up and says, no, he doesn't get that. He can play. And then we lose to Messi. Like, I don't want to lose like that. So you tell me who's right. 855-242-7285. You tell me who's right. It's clearly her, obviously. This is the Paul Feinbaum Show.
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6: Jeff Ward. 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
8: 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Jeff Ward and Ed Clements.
6: According to Axios, the city of Austin says there's a shortfall when it comes to parks.
11: The number of parks.
6: No. The amount of money to maintain them.
11: They've hired consultants who then turned around and said, sell the naming rights.
6: Sell the naming rights.
11: That's correct.
6: Oh, good
11: so
6: Lord.
11: So with Barton Springs, you would have the Budweiser Diving Hole.
6: The Budweiser, instead of Barton Springs, it would be Budweiser Springs.
11: Yes, it's
6: Budweiser Springs.
11: And maybe it'd be like put a big can in the middle of Barton Springs with some water coming out of the top.
6: Right. So.
11: And like the dog park would be, I don't know, Chewie's Park. And then mm-hmm. have like a big bone down there with a big sign on it. Maybe get some glitter and some, you know, some neon.
6: Instead of live and ismal, Whataburger Golf Course.
11: Well, that's going to be trashed anyway. It's going to be paved over.
6: No, it's not.
11: Yeah, it'll be paved over.
6: But I get your gist, though.
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12: Has there been two more soap opera drama-filled organizations over the past 5 years, Jack, than the Dallas Mavericks and the Michigan Athletic Department? Now they're coming together? I mean, my goodness, the Dallas Mavericks have gone from Mark Cuban selling the majority sale of the team to the casino magnates from Vegas, and then a trip to the NBA Finals, but then the stunning trade of Luka Doncic to the Lakers 7 months later, and everyone involved in that trade is now gone, then they're totally rebooting, and now enter Dusty May, the absolute rising star of basketball coaches, and he leaves Ward Manuel in Michigan high and dry back in Ann Arbor where, gosh, the Mavericks have had their drama. It's been scandal on top of scandal in Ann Arbor. It goes back to the football national championship of Jim Harbaugh 3 seasons ago that was preceded by recruiting scandals and Connor Stallions, only to see him jump to the NFL right after it and leave them with the gift of Sharone Moore.
13: Our basketball coaches punching other coaches in the face.
12: Yeah, and then here comes this savior Dusty May, but a couple of years after that, he's bouncing.
8: 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Game Time with E. Hogan and Jack.
12: This is what I love about the World Cup. 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
12: Yeah.
13: You're like, what the hell?
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1: 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You can follow me on Twitter. We don't say X around here. If you do, the producer freaks out. On Twitter, I'm at Jeff Ward Show. So post your comments there. Plenty of people are doing it already. There's a lot to react to. It's just bizarre, of course. But we just want you to not suck with your comments. 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Don't really care. Just make the show better with your comments. That's at Jeff Ward Show. 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The Jeff Ward Show podcast is available wherever you download podcasts. And even though I look a lot like Shrek, we post a segment to YouTube as well. Subscribe to it, The Jeff Ward Show on YouTube. You know, it's been about a 24 to 48 hour period, I guess more like 30 hours. When if you're a sports fan, it's a buzzkill. And you're thinking, man, that kind of sucks. Can it not just be about the sport? And then if you're one of the few of us, not many, but there's a few, soccer nerd, the last 24 to 30 hours has been, well, that's a buzzkill. That kind of sucks. Can it not just be about the soccer? It can't. It can't. So follow along. There are several things. I know this is not the way we work in a hot take. Everything is black and white. Everything is absolute. Please give it to me as an absolute. I know we don't live in that world. We don't tolerate this very well. We don't tolerate nuance at all. But several things can be true at once. Just keep that in mind. The second thing is, there is a buzzkill to the next match for the U.S. There's a buzzkill to hanging over the World Cup now. And then the third part, which is, I'll push back as far as I can because then you're going to flip out. The third part is, and I'm really confused by the lack of awareness of the hypocrisy and at the very least the irony of the story of the last 30 hours. I'm just listening to the world. I'm listening to the president of the United States, not listening to FIFA because they're not talking. And I'm thinking, am I the only person noticing the irony of the last 4 or 5 days to this story? Okay. Tonight's U.S. match against Belgium in the round of 16 will be the most watched American soccer game ever. That was going to happen even without the last 24 to 30 hours. It will likely top 30 million viewers. For all the flag waving, and there's plenty of it, and you'll get it from Fox, and all the giddiness, it's not just to confirm the soccer part. And I know you want drama because this is all Americans do is drama. I know. But the soccer part of this is lost on a lot of people in this country, which is fine to an extent. But this is not some Cinderella story. I mean, most people that I'm hearing and reacting, and certainly now, because the pot of people that are included and into it now is not just soccer nerds. But the U.S. team that plays Belgium tonight is not a Cinderella story. It's not a bunch of high school kids that have just made their way to the World Cup. The United States should be in this game. And if the United States is to be considered, with all the millionaire pro players playing all over the world on the field tonight, these are not just some guys playing at Zilker Park at one time in their life. These are all pros who are playing in the biggest leagues around the world. They should be in this game. And if they want to be considered, if U.S. soccer wants to be considered among the best outside of the top 16, you have to win tonight. Otherwise, to most people not waving a flag that are soccer fans are going to say, what a buzzkill that is. you're still, you haven't improved. So it's a big moment, soccer-wise, to elevate to the next level. It's that time. There's that part of it. The last time would have been, what, 2002 to get out of the round of 16? And that's it. So the U.S. has been ranked between 16 and 12 going into the tournament. This is no fluke. Okay? This is not a ragtag group that just got lucky to get here and it's a fun little story. They're supposed to be playing in this game. So if you want credibility, you beat Belgium, who smoked you 5-2 a few months ago. So if I was betting real money, not that people want to talk about the nerdy soccer part, which is unfortunate now because it's now moved down the conversation piece. But if I were betting real money, I would assume Belgium beats the U.S., but there's plenty of talent. It's a win is not a stretch by any means, no matter who was on the field. And so just the nerdy soccer part, I can tell you this now, they'll need great goalkeeping. They need sharper defending. And then they have to beat Belgium with their speed. That's the nerdy soccer part. But most people don't care about that stuff. Flo Balogun is the best player for the U.S. to this point in the World Cup. Is as in present tense, unless something changes in the next few hours. He's a player the U.S. has never had. And by that, I mean, nerdy soccer talk again, a back-to-the-goal, scrappy, athletic, big, old-school goal scorer. I know it sounds weird, but those guys just don't come around very often, and the U.S. just hasn't had anybody like that. And he's that guy. So he was given, as you know now, it's been talked about constantly. He was given a red card against Bosnia in the round of 32. He was kicked out of the game with approximately 25 minutes left. He was then automatically, because this is the rule, suspended by the governing body of soccer. That's FIFA. There's a lot to talk about with them. He was suspended for the next game because that's the way it works. The policy has, from my understanding, has not been overturned. In other words, if you're kicked out of a game, you're not playing the next one, has not been overturned since 1962. Just so you have some context for the rest of the world. The original foul, the original, and it was a foul, it was a dangerous, awkward, cleats up kind of move. You can debate subjective fouls that are called all day, every day. People and do it in every single sport there is. So there's that part. The policy was dumb. I did a podcast segment on how dumb I think the policy is to automatically suspend people. The NFL talks it over, but that's been the way it's worked for a long, long time. And so he wasn't going to play. He wasn't going to play in the next game. And it's a huge deal. It's a guy, if you made a list of three people the U.S. couldn't afford to lose, he would be one of them. So it was a foul, and you could, whether, there's no sense arguing whether you should have been sent out, kicked out of the game to begin with. The issue is now the policy and how the policy is reversed and how the rest of the world is reacting to it. And yes, it matters. I think he should be on the field tonight. I argued that a week ago. He should be on the field tonight, not because of present day policy, but because that's just a silly policy. The U.S. should have its best 11 on the field. Looks like they might, although that's kind of a debate by itself. I have no idea how it plays out necessarily over the next few hours because I do think there's some issues there. So the fact that there is drama is a buzzkill. It would be great if the game was about 22 players on the field and that's it. That would be great. You know, when there's, and we've been through this. I would give the Rams and Seahawks as an example. I'll give Mexico and England as an example. Somehow it's just another bummer how in this country we can't do anything without drama. And I know it's what we worship and what we love. But man, in this case, just have some sympathy for those of us that are soccer fans. Because you know what? We'd like to just watch a good game. It'd be about the game. Just be about the game. So when Mexico and England played, it was it was that Rams Seahawks pick a game between the Rams and the Seahawks this last year. I remember talking about it the day after the game. It was just great players on the biggest stage playing incredibly well. Great players delivering. It was just about the 22 guys on the field. It was incredible to watch. England and Mexico put on a compelling show. You couldn't ask more from world-famous players, wealthy players, world-class players. You couldn't ask any more. They did everything right. It was just about the game. Except England had a player kicked out, which, of course, is going to resurface again now that we've got drama and political drama. Because the English played more than 30 minutes with 10 men. But it was just an incredible show of great players doing great things. That's a bummer that we don't get that. It just is. So, in other words, Flo Balogun, the player who was kicked out of the game, the player who's at the center of this controversy, he doesn't deserve the drama. He doesn't. There's nobody involved in the sport that deserves this drama. So the players on the field don't deserve this drama. Belgium doesn't deserve this drama. Anybody that's about the sport doesn't really deserve this drama, except the people that deserve the drama. So if the U.S., if he plays, which he's supposed to play, so you know, the U.S. said, hey, wait a second, why can't we get this guy back? FIFA, the governing body of soccer, which is a whole story by itself, which might be the biggest story of this part, says, no, we don't do that. That's policy. That's the way it goes. That policy is rescinded. The rest of the world is going, wait, this never happens. What's up? You guys host the World Cup, and all of a sudden your star player is kicked out, and the day before you play, a phone call from your president, his buddy at FIFA, which is a story by itself, and the guy's now going to be, has a chance to be on the field. Belgium then appealed the same thing, and then FIFA said, no, get out of here. He gets to play if he wants, if they play him. It's tainted in some ways. I mean, I think the guy should be on the field, but how the policy's been attacked is tainted. It just is. And so there's a bunch of debates about, you know, what exactly the U.S. should do, which is pretty fascinating by itself. So there are reactions all over the world. Most Americans don't care because most Americans don't care about soccer. But at some level, you might want to try to see their point is, wait a second. And the backdrop to all of this, just so you know, is FIFA is corrupt. Okay? There's a long history. Google it. The head of FIFA is kissing the ass of Trump. These are not exactly two people who are the bastion of morality. And so the whole view, the optics of FIFA and the U.S., FIFA's president and Trump, the optics of it are sketchy at best. Not all of that, by the way, the guy getting on the field isn't necessarily Trump's fault before you MAGAs freak out. But the backdrop is, you're talking about a sketchy organization with a sketchy president, not just Trump, the head of FIFA. And that's why people are flipping out is these guys can't be trusted. And it's true. All right. Some of the reactions, just to get an idea. And I know to most Americans, it's just red, white, and blue thing. And that's good enough. And F all of you. But people around the world are raging at the optics. The optics of this, you have to acknowledge, just suck. And they're getting in the way of what could be a cool sporting night, a cool night for soccer nerds. Let's see. This is Sky Sport, which is sort of the British ESPN, but I really like their talk shows. And this is some perspective of basic reaction around the world.
2: Can you take us back through Article 27?
1: That's the rule itself. Okay, Sky Sports.
3: Lots and lots of fallout from Balogun. So obviously this is FIFA suspending his one-match ban. Jeff, if you're Belgium in this situation and you see a player like this being fielded against you, maybe even scoring, how aggrieved do you feel? What do you do as a
4: It's a disgrace. It's an absolute disgrace, and people are missing the point when they say, it may not have been a red card.
3: That's irrelevant, isn't it?
4: It's irrelevant. It's how the authorities have gone about this. And for me, Gianni Infantino needs to resign. He needs to resign today. He's the man who came up with the great idea of the FIFA Peace Prize and gave it to his mate, Donald Trump. And of course, his mate is the one who then tries to influence this decision and have this suspension overturned. I mean, seriously, his position's untenable. The smell of corruption allegations is particularly unpleasant. I mean, he so lacks self-awareness, for goodness sake. He wants to be in the middle of every single shot of champions, cup winners. Who's that in the middle? It's Gianni Infantino. You know, he needs to stand down, but he won't.
5: Yeah, you look at the Club World Cup and Donald Trump was there in front of the Chelsea players, like, get out the pizza, Donald. It just shows Trump has phoned him and he's probably said, Infantino, no problem, Donald, leave
1: you get
5: me.
1: The idea. I mean, what you can do, it's that on, 10X. So, listen, and this is taking Trump out of it to a degree, which I do think I want to, before the day is over, point out some real irony, which how is it missed on most Americans is beyond me. But FIFA's an organization with a horrible past. Horrible. People have been complaining for a long time. It's sort of viewed as the organized crime members who just keep doing what they're doing, and that's why most of the world is pissed. Look, the guy should be on the field. It's a bad policy, I would argue, and have argued, to say you're thrown out of a game for an awkward foul, which, by the way, the referee didn't give him the red card. He went to a review, and they said, do this. So it's just, that was, I don't think it was the right call, but it has been the history of the call, and to most of the world, they're looking up going, listen, we've been following this stuff all our lives, and this organization has been awful all our lives, and now this Gianni Infantino guy comes along, he takes a fake peace prize to Trump, and so to them, it just looks like the fix is in. And you can't blame them for that reaction. I don't think any reasonable person is saying, oh, the United States soccer team is screwing people over. It's not the U.S. soccer team's fault. The head coach even said, look, I have nothing to do with any of this stuff. We just want to play. The players just want to play. Belgium just wants to play. But it's been hijacked mostly by the backdrop of a corrupt organization with a despised leader of the organization who then gets a phone call, and I know this is a shock to MAGAs in America, not exactly highly thought of in the rest of the world, gets a phone call from a buddy. And I can explain Trump's thinking behind this, and it's just typical Trump. I don't think he's trying to fix the game. He's thinking, oh, hey, it's my guy's my pal. I'll call him up. He's not the biggest problem in this. They're mad because they've been governed by an organization they've always viewed as corrupt, with a president who has been viewed as corrupt, and now they're doing something really, really sketchy. That's why the rest of the world reacts this way. Here's just to give you an idea of how silly this is. Here's a rules expert explaining the policy that has not been overturned since the early 60s.
2: Can you take us back through Article 27? That seems to be the ruling that FIFA has said, hey, this is what we're going to use as the nuts and bolts of why we made this decision.
6: This disciplinary committee, for lack of a better term, pretty much had the unilateral authoritarian ability to make a decision, but they are not required to explain their decisions. And that is really where the crux of the matter comes to, of what are we talking about and how can that be used? In this situation, and once again, I hate to use the word speculate because we're doing journalism, but in the respect that if the entire world has determined and we all agree that this should not be a red card, I mean, there's still some people who don't think so, but we lean to the side that that should have been yellow card. Then the question is the injustice so unfair that the discretionary disciplinary committee determined they can use their, incredible powers to do so, but then at what point and who gets to determine what that uses? And that's why I continue to emphasize the importance is the transparency and the explanation.
1: Okay, there's no transparency. See, that's why it's bothering people. And the thing that is now hanging out there is the exact same thing just happened to an English player. And he's kicked out of a game against Mexico. I thought it was a very similar looking awkward foul. Yeah, it's a foul, but would you kick him out of a game? I don't know. But now you've got this giant issue that has never, ever, ever been an issue. And the English are saying, what does that mean? We get our guy back? How does that work now? So it's the optics are terrible. It's a bad look. And almost no matter what, if the U.S. were to go on and win, unless he doesn't play, which I think is something we could all debate, it's unfortunate. It taints it. Then there's an argument that says, one, the U.S. has been training for several days preparing for this game without Flo Balogun. Would they just go ahead and move on and then maybe bring him on as a substitute or something, if at all? Or would they even think in terms, should you not play him, thinking, no, we don't want this to be an issue. We don't want it to be an excuse. We don't want to hear about this stuff. Some would argue, don't play him and go try to win with your next best, you know, your 12th best guy taking his place, and then that way there's never an issue again. I mean, you can do that whatever you want. Just so you kind of appreciate how tone deaf, silly, weird this whole thing has been. I mean, imagine if, let's say, I'm trying to think of an exact comparison. Let's say the Cowboys and Eagles are playing, and it's for the number. I know this is a far-fetched argument here, but imagine they're playing for a top seed in the playoffs. They're playing for a playoff spot. And the second, in this, just before halftime of the game, let's make this up as if Dallas had a good pass rusher. They don't. So it sounds like pure fantasy. But let's just say Myles Garrett played for the Cowboys, and Myles Garrett takes out Jalen Hurts in a late hit. I mean, a brutal late hit. Roughing the passer call. He's kicked out of the game. Got it? It happens sometimes in the NFL. So that happens. People are flipping out. Dallas loses. Again, it's a fake story because Dallas doesn't have a pass rusher. But he's then kicked out of the game. So halftime comes around, and then you see at the end of halftime, Jerry Jones is on the field, and he hands a phone to the referee. And so the referee then announces that Myles Garrett is going to be back in the game and playing the second half. Imagine Philly fans, how that would look, how they would react. That's kind of the optics of this. It's not that Flo Balogun's a terrible guy who did a terrible thing to someone. I think he should be playing. I don't think he should have ever been kicked out of a game, but whatever. It's that kind of optic in the last minute, the day before the game. Had this happened 3 days ago, you know, you'd argue about it for 2 days, but it would make a little bit of sense. But the fact that it happens almost the day of the game is, you're seeing the reaction would be the same thing as if Jones hands the phone to the referee and says, talk to Raj. And Raj says, hey, let him play. It would look terrible. And they'd be freaking out. So the call was wrong. Suspension was the worst part of that. American fans had a right to be pissed. Coaches all over the tournament have already pointed out the obvious, and that is, you know, look, does this now happen to an English player? This has never been done before. The way it happened, without any transparency, without any explanation whatsoever, it just looks bad. It's an extra bad look for FIFA, the organization, which has a terrible reputation. It has corruption running through its veins, and the rest of the world has known it and complained about it for a long time. Most Americans don't know, don't care. Okay. FIFA makes the IOC look like some choir. Trump isn't the worst character in this. Him getting involved is like Jerry Jones on the phone calling the commissioner to hand the phone to the referee. That's the way it looks. Now, there's the soccer part. I mean, here's Yahoo. Nobody benefits from FIFA letting Balogun off the hook, not even the U.S. men's national team. 4 days ago, FIFA made it clear there was no appeals process for Balogun, and he would serve a one-game match suspension. Case closed. The optics undermine the integrity of the competition. If you're a big player or play for a major nation and a co-host, the U.S. is certainly the latter. The usual rules can be bent into whatever shape is required to achieve the desired outcome. I mean, this is an American writer writing this, just being perceptive. FIFA's unexpected announcement Sunday, issued without fanfare on its official website and not posted on its X or Instagram accounts, said the Balogun's one-match ban for his red card in the round of 32 would now be suspended for a year. In other words, Balogun, who leads the U.S. with 3 goals, is free to play in the team's biggest game in a generation Monday night in Seattle. It is reported by the New York Times that Donald Trump called FIFA's Gianni Infantino and asked him to review the red card incident. Then moments after FIFA announced Balogun's reprieve, Trump posted on Truth Social, "Thank you, FIFA, for doing what was right and reversing an injustice." The Times also reports that, oh my gosh, Howard Lutnick, the Commerce Secretary, when we last left Howard, he was drooling on himself trying to explain the stupid concept of tariffs in front of Congress. The Commerce Secretary and Rudy Giuliani's son were involved in the phone calls and conversations. Is Trump making the call by itself necessarily awful and wrong? I'm going to excuse him this way. I don't know that he knows better. I really don't think he has any clue whatsoever about how that looks. That's not the worst part of it. The worst part of it is, his buddy gone? Ah, okay. Sure. Let him play. That's why the rest of the world is freaking out. I'd like to argue that it doesn't, you know, if Balogun plays and the U.S. wins, I'd like to argue it doesn't taint it that much. I don't think it does. It's still the best 11 on the best 11. It's just the process and the optics and the lack of transparency that set everybody off. I don't think my comparison, as outrageous as it sounds, of Jerry Jones handing the phone to a referee or being on the phone to Roger Goodell, and the next thing you know, that evening, a player that's suspended is playing without any explanation whatsoever, NFL fans would be flipping out. Okay? NFL fans would be flipping out. That's the comparison here. Now, what is lost, I can't help but think about this. And there is politics to it. I can't believe what is lost in all of this. I can't believe the irony, the hypocrisy that's lost in all of this. I can't believe, surely I'm not the only one that has noticed the hypocrisy and at the very least irony of what is happening with the player Flo Balogun. I'm assuming it's because nobody knows anything about him or his life. But at best, it's ironic. All right, phone numbers, 512-834-1027. 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
13: Jeff Ward. In the NFL, the customer is king. In college football, the coach is king. It's so weird to me. Everything in the NFL is about you, the consumer. Okay, the NFL will give you the most entertaining product in the most user-friendly ways that it can. It lives and breathes to be in the media business. The messaging now is, and from college football coaches, and they get away with it, is it's about us, it's about us winning, it's about us getting in that tournament. The NFL would say, we don't give a flip what you say, coach. All we care about is the betting public, the fantasy public, and the viewing public. That's all that matters, because that's how we make money. This is why I've said the networks have to take control, and they should start by taking control of scheduling. There, this shouldn't even be a topic. Scheduling should be taken away from college programs. They don't have you in mind, which is weird to me.
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1: Everybody like that kid. Like him a lot. Well, it could be this guy. Here's a bettor who lost $1 million last night on Mexico's 3-2 loss to England in the round of 16, which was just an off-the-charts great game. I mean, both teams, it really was like, to me, the satisfaction of watching the Rams and Seahawks play, it's just, it's the sport at its best. And guys are just working their ass off. Every time you would think, oh, it's just pampered multimillionaires, the 22 guys or however many ended up playing, well, for England it was 10, but it's just like the Rams and Seahawks. They just were relentless, both teams. I mean, it was sport at its best, right? When the highest level finally delivers, and it sucks for Mexico because it was everything they did right. Goes to show you in the end, American fans, great goalkeeping is what saves your ass. That's what ultimately wins you a close game. But this guy in, they were down 10 men. England was down 10 men after the 54th minute. And so a bettor at Station Casinos in Nevada bet $1 million on Mexico to advance before the match. He split it up between two wages. I don't think it's a crazy bet. I mean, $1 million is nuts. But I don't think the thinking behind it was that it's a really good Mexican team at home, at altitude, against an English team that had been kind of sketchy. He bet $750 on Mexico at -105 odds. $250,000 on Mexico at -120 odds. Oof. I mean, if to him $1 million is, you know, 50 to the rest of us, and he said $50 on Mexico, I wouldn't disagree with you. I would have thought the same thing. Don't think it was outrageous. Okay, the irony of this Trump, FIFA, Balogun reversal of suspension. I'm not quite sure how people aren't seeing this. Let's see. Let's do the American perspective on going all red, white, and blue on this, which is fine. Look, I there's no reason not to want them to win. Look, I'm a soccer nerd. I'd love for them to win. I get why people are flipping out. You know, you have to understand the relationship with the rest of the world with FIFA to fully appreciate why they're going, oh, okay, this is how it works. Let's see. First up is... I don't mean to laugh. Okay, this is Dave Portnoy of Barstool Sports wearing his U.S. jersey. And he now, talking to some neckbeards, he now wants the tanks to roll in.
20: The crying, the Euro tears, the sheer whimpery regarding this decision. And it all stems from one thing. They don't like that we're getting good at soccer, boys.
1: Yep.
20: The Europe is petrified because if we're good at soccer, they got nothing. We're bigger than they are. We're badder than they are. We bail them out in every world war. We are the United States. We're the bully. We're the tough guy. And this is the one sport we've never paid attention to. We went up, we ripped hockey from Canada and shoved them in a locker. Now if we take soccer from the rest of the world, they got nothing. So then what type of wimp loser country is afraid to play another team at full strength? We're having another appeal. You know what Trump should do at this appeal? He should roll in a tank. That should be how he shows up to the appeal. Just through the doors, like smashing through in a tank as Belgium and the neutrality walk in. We can win this tournament. And if Belgium didn't think this was a problem, and Belgium wasn't scared of the United States, they'd keep their mouths shut. But they know they're in trouble. And if they lose, I'm telling you, if we win this tournament, what does Europe have? Nothing.
21: In America, we want to beat you at your best so that I stand victorious in the field of battle at the end of the day. Oh, I know it was legitimate. Europe, they're a little soft.
20: This is just like the World War II. When you say, hey, we're neutral, we're not picking a side. You know what? That's weakness. That's weakness. And that's what Belgium's showing here. We're scared of the United States. You're scared of us in soccer? Soccer? You're scared of us in soccer? Weak.
1: They beat the U.S. a couple months ago, 5-2, just so you know. I know nobody thinks or has any sort of brain cells whatsoever. It's better just to rant

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2: Assistant now. None. No way. The answer MAGA should have wanted is Trump should have said this to you MAGAs, and that is, I'm not going to go to bat for this guy. He shouldn't be here anyway. That's what would be consistent. But the weird part of this news conference is next to Trump is Michael Dell. I thought, why is Mike there? And then I realized, wait a second, he and his wife have, which I don't think is necessarily bad at all. I'm not even sure. I completely disagree with the Trump baby accounts. I think it's a pretty good idea, to be honest. And Michael Dell was talking about putting money into these accounts for when kids are born and stuff like that, which I think is, I actually like the idea. I do. So there's Michael Dell over his right shoulder. And of course, this is the biggest story of the day, the biggest controversy, certainly around the world. And, you know, instead of Trump saying, look, I just made a phone call. I don't know that much about the sport. Of course, he's going to do what Trump does and act like he's an expert on soccer.
3: But all I did, I asked for a review because I didn't think it was a foul. And, you know, again, I'm good at this stuff. I didn't think it was a foul. I thought it was two great athletes that crashed into each other and got entangled. That was not a guy punching somebody in the face or anything that, you know, would be different. And I think it's a terrible, if they wouldn't allow, you know, a top player, maybe the best, maybe among the best players on the team to play, I think it would have had a big stain. And I related just that feel. I didn't tell him what to do. I can't tell him what to do. But and I don't believe he made the decision. I think it was a committee that made the decision. And they made the right decision because, number one, it wasn't a foul. And you want to see a game with your best players. You don't want to say, how would you feel if I took, you know, we take Messi out. You know, he ran into somebody. Or we took Ronaldo. You bunked into somebody, we're going to take you out of a game. He's great. Well, Harry Kane, we're going to take you out of the game, Harry, because you happen to hit somebody a little bit harder than... You can't do that. If you would have taken him out, I think it would have really stained this incredible champion. We got to have our best players, and Belgium's got a great team, by the way. We got to have our best players, and they have to have their best. And if we win or we lose, it's fair. Otherwise, let's say we lost him and we lose the game. It would be a terrible thing. So I think they made a really brilliant decision. I think the referee's call was horrible. And nobody talks about that. They talk about the red card like it's fine. Nobody talks. The referee's decision to red card. I didn't know what the hell a red card was. When I found out, I said, you got to be kidding. This guy just hands up. Okay, your best player is not going to play next week or in the next game. I said, wow, that's a lot of power. That's terrible. But then I looked at his past, and it wasn't so great.
2: Okay, not to correct him, because I'm sure everything is just right, but the referee didn't kick him out of the game. The referee went and was called over to review. The official made, it was an awkward, I know this is soccer nerdy stuff, but as a rule, and I'm sure Trump's soccer experience would, I'm sure he knows this, you don't go into a guy cleats first. That's a foul. The referee did not kick him out of the game until he was called over to review it. And then the review suggested after he watched it in slow motion, which I think makes it look a lot worse than I think it was, but whatever. So it didn't work quite the way Trump said. But forget that. Why isn't he saying, I'm not asking for that guy to play for the U.S. He shouldn't even be here. Why is he not saying that? Isn't that what most people, Trump supporters would want to hear? Why are you saying that, Jeff? Because it's an administration, many of you agree, that fights back against birthright citizenship. The guy in question that he's advocating

0: for to play for the United States is only playing for the United States because his mom was told she couldn't fly because she was too pregnant, and Flo Balogun was born in Brooklyn. He's played his entire life and career, well, up until the last few years when he's playing for Monaco in France, but he's only on the team because he's a birthright citizen. Now, why isn't everyone saying, not only should he forget this game, why aren't you saying he shouldn't be playing at all? Why defend, why brag about the guy who's policy-wise you would completely disagree with? I find the irony in all of this is Flo Balogun's story, because that's his story. And both of his, I don't even know if his dad was in this country or not, but she was pregnant with him, and the airline said that she couldn't fly because she was too far along, so he was born here, and then they've spent the rest of his young and then adult life, I don't know how much of his adult life, in England. He's playing for the U.S. because he's a birthright citizen. That entire time I'm looking at Michael Dell, I'm thinking, he's thinking, what is going on here? Little did he know he was going to walk into a debate about soccer. Just the irony of that, at best, the irony. No one else has noted. No one knows that. No one else has noticed. No one else brings it up. Of all the players, I mean, I'm sure there's others, but of all the players, the best player on the team is on the team because he's a birthright citizen. All right, 512-834-1027. On Twitter, it's at Jeff Ward Show. 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
0: Arch Manning will be the second best quarterback on the field in every remaining game Texas has.
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0: Okay? 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He is 75th in quarterback rating, which is about right. He's been the second best quarterback on the field against Ohio State, UTEP, Florida, and now Kentucky.
8: 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I'll give him that.
0: But correct. It's the elephant in the room. 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
0: All right, the happiest places in the United States. Go ahead, start. Go. It's an actual thing. I don't know if we want to debate whether it's true or not, but here's how it's measured. This is on our 250th birthday, we're going to rank happiest states. These are ranked on levels of depression, mental health, physical health, education, civil liberties, social trust, however you measure that, I'm not quite sure. This is going to shock you. Guess what is 50th out of 50, 51 technically, since Washington, D.C. is on the list. Louisiana's dead last. No way. It goes from bottom up. 51 is Louisiana. New Mexico, 50. West Virginia, 49. Nevada, 48. Mississippi, 47. Alabama, 46. Beautiful Oklahoma, 45. Kentucky, 44. Arkansas, 43. South Carolina, 42. Tennessee, 41. Georgia, 40. No way. The entire South. Where is Texas on the happiness scale, measuring levels of mental health, depression, inequality, civil liberties? Those exist still? Texas is 33, Missouri's 34, to put it in context. The happiest places in the United States go from 5 to 1, Massachusetts, Vermont. How could you not be happy in Vermont? You know what? Like, are there meth labs there? There's probably not even meth labs there. You fly fish, you ski, you walk. Massachusetts is 5, Vermont 4, Iowa 3, New Hampshire 2, and the happiest place in the United States is Minnesota. There. If you're wondering about, Brandon asked me about Washington because he's happy. He's very happy. Washington is number 20. Put that in perspective. So, is Louisiana now dead last in every important health and mental health related metric? I think it might be. Yet the football coach left with $50 million. Hired another one for $100 million. All right, you want to react? You know, I'm hopeful for this. This is a sports person, as a soccer nerd in particular. I'm hopeful that the game itself tonight between the U.S. and Belgium, and yes, I think Belgium is better. I do. It's just the U.S. can do some things. Going to have to play better. Going to be better goalkeeping. Be better defensively. That's just nerdy stuff. But yeah, sure they can win. No, they're not going to win the entire World Cup. They're not going to win the next game. If they win tonight, they're not going to win the next game. They're going to play either Spain or Portugal. As of right now, if I count them up, of the final eight, if Belgium were to beat the U.S. tonight, the final eight, six of the final eight would be European. If the U.S. doesn't win tonight, that means all of the host countries are out. And that's too bad for Mexico, because I think Mexico is probably one of the 10 to 12 best teams in the tournament. Canada, not so much. U.S., we're about to find out. But it would be six of the eight would be European if Belgium beats the U.S. tonight. The others would be, what, Argentina and Ghana, I think. That's disappointing. But I'm hopeful that maybe when the soccer starts, the soccer starts. And maybe, just maybe, when the soccer starts, it dominates the conversation. I think that's probably wishful thinking. But I do think you could argue whether or not you would play Flo Balogun. One, it wasn't until the last 24 hours you thought you'd have him. But he is what they don't have, at least from what I know from the roster. All right, phone number is 512-834-1027 on Twitter. 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
8: Has there been two more soap opera drama-filled organizations over the past 5 years, Jack, than the Dallas Mavericks and the Michigan Athletic Department? Now they're coming together? I mean, my goodness, the Dallas Mavericks have gone from Mark Cuban selling the majority sale of the team to the casino magnates from Vegas, and then a trip to the NBA Finals, but then the stunning trade of Luka Doncic to the Lakers 7 months later, and everyone involved in that trade is now gone, then they're totally rebooting, and now enter Dusty May, the absolute rising star of basketball coaches, and he leaves Ward Manuel in Michigan high and dry back in Ann Arbor, where, gosh, the Mavericks have had their drama. It's been scandal on top of scandal in Ann Arbor. It goes back to the football national championship with Jim Harbaugh 3 seasons ago that was preceded by recruiting scandals and Connor Stallions, only to see him jump to the NFL right after it and leave them with the gift of Sharon Moore.
14: Their basketball coaches punching other coaches in the face.
8: Yeah, and then here comes this savior Dusty May, but a couple of years after that, he's bouncing.
7: Morning 6 to 11 on 1027 ESPN.
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18: Jeff Ward. 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Tell me there's something else. 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
1: Hey, welcome aboard, everybody. I'm Ed Clements with the former Texas Longhorn, All-American kicker, and boy wonder in soccer. His name is Jeff Ward. Kyle Owen is sitting here punching all the right buttons. Good afternoon, gentlemen. Hope everybody had a wonderful 4th of July holiday.
2: Yeah.
1: Good.
2: Yep, shot some fireworks, set some stuff on fire.
1: Did you really?
2: Yeah, I like that. I've got an issue with that.
1: Is that why Westlake was all lit?
2: No, it wasn't around here. But
1: yeah. España has won. Spain has won. España at Jerry World defeats Portugal. Had to come all the way over here where they could have had a neutral site there, just go over the border.
2: I was going to say, they could be within an hour and a half of each other.
1: Yeah, just go over there. Spain advances. Ronaldo is happy.
2: No, he's not. He doesn't play for Spain, sir.
1: Well, he's happy the match is over.
2: Oh, I see. Okay.
1: Of course. Well, yes, I knew he played.
2: His international career is over, I would assume.
1: Well,
2: he's
1: going to
2: play
1: so.
2: Till 50. I don't know.
3: He announced it last night.
1: He's crying.
2: He did. Okay.
1: Yeah, he's crying.
2: He
1: right
2: should.
1: Though.
2: He should. He did.
1: Adios,
2: not much.
1: Muchacho.
2: Really
1: adios.
2: Surprised they played him as much as they did. The winner of tonight's game loses to the winner of this game.
1: Oh, don't be so negative,
2: okay.
1: Man.
2: Okay. Would
1: don't
2: you like
1: be
2: to bet?
1: So- No, I don't. Is every Coke? Okay, I thought 4th of July stopped you from this betting no. madness.
2: There was a guy who lost $1 million last night.
1: Really?
2: Yeah, and I actually thought the million's a little bit of a stretch, but it wasn't a crazy bet on Mexico.
1: No.
2: And he lost $1 million. He divided it up. He had one for $750 and one for $250.
1: And I bet he was all pumped up when England, the three lines, only playing with 10 men.
2: Yeah, for a long time. He had $750 on Mexico at -105.
1: Mm-hmm.
2: Look, they're at home in altitude.
1: At Azteca.
2: Yeah.
1: See.
2: I mean,
1: yeah.
2: And they're good. Were.
1: Ooh, yeah.
2: $250 at -120. So, yeah. Poor guy. I mean, I mean, $1 million is nuts, but the bet itself is not crazy. I actually thought Mexico would end up winning, and they did everything they could to do it.
1: First time in my life.
2: That was sporting at its best.
1: First time in my life I watched the entire soccer game.
2: Oh, yeah?
1: I watched the entire game fascinated.
2: They cover some ground.
1: Well, you know, we talked early but during the day. We exchanged messages.
2: We did?
1: Of course, yes. Yes. Yes.
2: Huh.
1: Well, do you know, were you on a wine coma yesterday or something?
2: I might have been.
1: Were you in a wine coma?
2: Yeah, I don't know. I responded to you, okay.
1: Yeah, you responded to me.
2: That's unlike me.
1: And I thought it was just a fascinating.
2: That was really well played.
1: And I mean, had an hour delay because of the rain in Mexico City.
2: Yeah.
1: I contacted my friend in Cancun, Nestor. Wished him good luck. He was there going to a big movie theater deal in Cancun to watch the action. But
2: Mexico is one of the best 12 teams in the tournament. They might be one of the 10. They might be one of the 8 best.
1: I was disappointed.
2: Really, the English.
1: It's better.
2: It was. They just, that effort at altitude.
1: Yeah.
2: Is nuts. To play with 10 men on a soccer field is like playing with 3 people on a basketball floor.
1: Yeah.
2: That's how much ground you have to cover.
1: Have you ever been in a match where it's less than 10, where 2 people get red cards or?
2: Yeah. Yeah, probably. Yeah. Yeah. And you mean if you're down 2 men?
1: Yeah.
2: Take a nap. If you're playing somebody decent at this level, but it was just a game effort by both sides. I hated it for Mexico because they did everything right.
1: All those blocks.
2: Some of the best, you know, I don't know how I've watched, it's very frustrating when you know something about soccer and people that don't know. It gets a little ridiculous because all they do is pick out whoever scores is the greatest player.
1: Mm-hmm.
2: But the player of the match was Jordan Pickford, the goalkeeper for England.
1: Yeah.
2: Who absolutely played out of his mind. I mean, Mexico can't do anything more than they did last night.
1: And I read later that there was much concern about him going in.
2: Yeah, there was. Yes. There was concern about their defense. There was concern about their entire team. I would have made a bet on Mexico. They had been rock solid. They started on the front foot. That's a soccer term. Really pressing and pressing and pressing.
1: I was
2: thinking they were going to exhaust the Brits who are playing at
1: altitude.
2: What is it, 6,000 feet 7, or whatever 000, it is, 7,000?
1: I was surprised the 17-year-old was not more involved in the Mexican team. He didn't seem much late.
2: He's canceled out by some pretty top flight.
1: Yeah, and
2: dudes.
1: Let me just say about those Englishmen.
2: Yeah,
1: fantastic blocks, fantastic footwork.
2: They're tough.
1: Yeah.
2: As rich as they are, I compared that game football terms, when you watch Seattle and the Rams play this year, you saw the sport at its best, right? Like, you just saw 22 people playing, no matter how much money they make, they played the game at the highest level. That's what, to a soccer person, that's what last night was. Like, you can't see it played any harder than that.
3: And the big
2: stuff. Those dudes are throwing their body all over the
3: captain,
2: field.
3: The captain lost his voice. What's his name? Trump loves him now.
2: Harry Kane?
3: Harry Kane. Trump loves him. He tweeted about him last night.
2: He did? Trump loves him?
3: Oh, Trump loves the guy.
2: Huh.
3: And Harry Kane, I heard a post-match interview. He sounded like Bobby Kennedy. He could barely, he lost his voice. So, but just.
2: It's not like the English guys playing at altitude too often.
3: Let me tell you what, too. And those guys who did the play-by-play, wow. That old man who did it. Talking, they're not three lions, they're 10 lions out there. They're 10 lions. I thought they were terrific.
2: Okay, I watched it in Spanish, so.
3: Did you really?
2: Yeah, I did.
3: You can't speak Spanish.
2: Some, but I couldn't keep up. I like their broadcast better.
3: Do you?
2: And also, I told you, I have this thing now going on for their studio host.
3: Oh, I thought you're off the weather?
2: Yeah, I found a new obsession.
3: Hey, I found a weather person.
2: I found an obsession.
3: The mad weather person.
2: So the game was done, the Fox game was not Stuart Holden and the guy that normally does? I guess he's doing the U.S. game.
3: I don't know. This guy was, he was British.
2: Oh, yeah? Okay.
3: He was good.
2: Yeah, they're good. Yeah. It was fun. I mean, it was a blast. I hope tonight is anywhere close to that.
3: Well, it's got to be since we got the star back.
2: The birthright citizen.
3: Mr. President, just one, as a novice soccer fan, I'm a novice guy.
2: He said he's an expert.
3: Thank you for making tonight's game special, because without... What's his kid's name? Balgon.
2: Without the birthright citizen?
3: Yes, he's a birthright. Something that Trump detests, birthright citizenship, and the player that he saved, the player that's going to play tonight.
4: We don't know if he's playing.
2: That's true.
3: Why
2: Kyle
3: not?
2: Has an interesting. I've had this
3: what's
2: today.
3: Theory,
2: this, hang on a second. Finish the thought about birthright citizenship, because I do think, and I've had my soccer world is debating whether. You'll play him tonight.
3: This guy, this guy's mother, heavily pregnant, about to do. She was at an airport in New York City.
2: Yep.
3: And the authority says, ma'am, you cannot get on the plane. You've got to stay here.
2: Birth.
3: So gave birth to this player in Brooklyn, to wit, he, American citizen.
2: Yeah. I keep waiting for Magus to go, whoa, whoa, whoa. Your consistent position would be, I'm not defending that guy. He shouldn't be here to begin with.
3: Well,
2: that would be a consistent position.
3: Not when it comes to soccer. And let me tell you what. I am so damn sick of people in our industry wearing USA jerseys on TV today. I just saw guys on AM, Clay and Buck, right-wing talk show host.
2: Did they condemn Flo Balogun?
3: Hell no.
2: He's a birthright citizen, man. He spent his entire career in England, and now he plays in France. Where is everyone? Where's the right wingers?
3: The sports guy was wearing his soccer jersey on TV today. And I'm going, come on, man. I love America, too, but you're a sports reporter, sports journalist, sports commentator.
2: It's hard for me to listen. I mean, I'm glad they won. I'm glad 30 million people will tune in tonight. I'm afraid, here's what I'm afraid of, that the game doesn't go the way, doesn't look the way, doesn't produce the goals, and those people are out. Because as soon as the game is over, if the U.S. loses to Belgium, they lost 5-2 a couple months ago. But play Dave Portnoy there, Kyle. This is dumb on steroids. He wants the tanks rolling in.
5: The crying, the Euro tears, the sheer whimpery regarding this decision. And it all stems from one thing. They don't like that we're getting good at soccer, boys.
2: Yep.
5: The Europe is petrified, because if we're good at soccer, they got nothing. We're bigger than they are. We're badder than they are. We bail them out in every world war. We are the United States. We're the bully. We're the tough guy. And this is the one sport we've never paid attention to. We went up, we ripped hockey from Canada and shoved them in a locker. Now if we take soccer from the rest of the world, they got nothing. So, and what type of wimp loser country is afraid to play another team at full strength. We're having another appeal. You know what Trump should do at this appeal? He should roll in a tank. That should be how he shows up to the appeal. Just through the doors, like smashing through in a tank as Belgium and the neutrality walk in. We can win this tournament. And if Belgium didn't think this was a problem, and Belgium wasn't scared of the United States, they'd keep their mouths shut. But they know they're in trouble. And if they lose, I'm telling you, if we win this tournament, what does Europe have? Nothing.
4: In America, we want to beat you at your best. So that I stand victorious in the field of battle at the end of the day, I know it was legitimate. Europe, they're a little soft.
5: This is just like the World War
2: II. This is a group of guys, neck-bearded guys, that couldn't tell you any team that any of these players play on during their season.
3: No.
2: Not one. Couldn't say one thing about the players they're talking about as winning the tournament in their jerseys.
3: That's what are the percentages?
2: If I said genius, you with a neck beard, where's Flo Balogun play? Where does Tim Ream play? I can go down the list. Couldn't name one single spot.
3: One of the Mexican guys plays over there, right? In multiple?
2: Wait, what?
3: One of the Mexican players plays over in England. Yeah.
2: Yes.
3: Yeah.
2: Those guys couldn't even tell you where these guys play. I'm with you, though. This jersey stuff is, first of all, I don't like the shirts. But would Dave Portnoy be fine if the Patriots were playing the Cowboys? And a Cowboys play, this is the example I gave earlier. Just to prove to what crybabies most sports fans would be if it was their team. Okay? The Europeans aren't pissed at America about this.
3: They're mad at FIFA.
2: They stop being stupid. Stop being conveniently stupid. They have had a history of issues for good reason with the organized crime unit that is FIFA. They hate it, and they hate the president for good reason. It is a corrupt organization they complain about for years and years and years. It is mafia-like. So they're not mad. They're not afraid of the U.S. Shut up with that. You think Kevin De Bruyne, who's playing in the best clubs in the world, is going to come into the U.S. and go, I'm so scared tonight? That's just a stupid thing to say. But they're upset because this is a long-running issue of dealing with FIFA. And to have, in the last minute, the United States president brag about calling him and have him overturn what is never done, unless it's a qualifier with Cristiano Ronaldo.
3: Right, when he had the red cards.
2: It's not the same thing, but it's still stupid.
3: Yeah.
2: It's still stupid.
3: Wasn't there money exchange in that, I read?
2: Probably.
3: Yeah.
2: And so you got to appreciate the English. And all the people around the world are saying, we're sick of this operation. And now your slimy president is backing up a birthright citizen. This just looks bad. And
3: it's it's so funny to me, though, that he's so adamant and bitching about the Supreme Court, saying no, birthright citizenship will stay, and even Texas Republicans are now plus state laws.
2: He doesn't know Flo Balogun's background at all.
3: Surely somebody told him, "Hey, Mr. President,
2: really
3: birthright citizen."
2: But here's an example. So guys like the neckbeards, wearing their jerseys. So if the Cowboys got a player suspended, okay, late hit on a quarterback, whatever. Now, look, I don't think the way FIFA handled this thing in the beginning is right. I don't think a guy should automatically be suspended. I did an entire podcast on, I don't think it's a good policy. I don't think policies have to be black and white. The NFL doesn't do it that way. But, I think the guy should be playing tonight. I do. I don't think he should have been kicked out at all. But that's not the point. So imagine the reaction of NFL fans if the Cowboys, I use the example, they're playing the Eagles, and let's just say it's a pipe dream. Myles Garrett played for the Cowboys, and he just absolutely spears Jalen Hurts and gets thrown out of the game. Jerry Jones is on the phone to Roger Goodell, and Myles Garrett plays the second half. Imagine the reaction.
3: And how ironic.
2: Right?
3: I agree. And how ironic.
2: People would go nuts.
3: The president has more sway with FIFA than he does with the NFL. Because they don't like him. He doesn't like the NFL. They denied him a franchise years ago. And I do agree. I'm glad the young man's getting to play.
2: Yes, I agree with that.
3: It's not like they're playing next week. This is every four years.
2: I agree with you.
3: Yeah.
2: And I'll say this. Trump isn't the biggest problem to this story. And I don't think the Europeans are saying Trump is the biggest problem. He's adding to it. Their problem is with a corrupt organization. And if anyone doesn't know, Google it. Google the last World Cup when they're hiring slave labor.
3: It's an awful organization.
2: And I don't know if someone's going to say, well, they do something about it. I think they try all the time.
3: It's sort of like the Olympic Committee.
2: Yeah.
3: Yeah.
2: So this isn't all Trump's fault. The fact that he inserted himself is just a really bad, silly look. And not appreciating that people around the world are going, are you kidding me?
3: Mm-hmm.
2: They're not upset because they're afraid of U.S. soccer. They're upset because this is a long-standing problem that's now taken on a new level because the United States president, who's not exactly the bastion of morality himself.
3: Let's take a break. I want to hear Kyle's theory when we come back.
2: Oh, yeah, Kyle's got a good one.
3: Kyle's got a good theory. We'll talk about that. This is the Monday edition here. July 6th on our calendar, beautiful beach calendar.
2: Sure is.
3: Cassis Village Shell, thank you so much. We'll be back with more. 102.7 ESPN right after this.
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13: Do you think Bo Nix is mad that he was the fifth quarterback taken in his draft class?
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14: 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Between the ears,
13: 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I like it for Dante Moore. I think Ty Simpson at Alabama is making a mistake, as I've said. 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
14: You're going to be drafted next year. 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Dylan Raiola, you know, we talk about him, kind of weird guy. 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
14: 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I think it was a smart decision by both those quarterbacks. Go to play at Oregon and also for Dylan Raiola. Get a year behind Dante Moore and get ready for that next season where you can be the backup and then be the starter after that at a really good program.
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3: Ed Clements and Jeff Ford, Kyle Owen pushing all the right buttons and also with some commentary. Awaiting the start of the game between the USA versus Belgium, Seattle. That's where it's going to be, the beautiful stadium in Seattle. Well, it should be just picture perfect this afternoon, 7 o'clock our time. 5 o'clock Pacific time. Don't you know it's rocking and rolling?
2: That stadium is so cool. Seattle.
3: It is a beautiful stadium.
2: Why is it so loud?
3: I guess.
2: Is there something, right? It's the loudest stadium in the NFL.
15: Yeah, it's something to do with how the engineering
2: is. Yeah, it has to be the engineering. Deal.
3: It's the 12th man, too. They've got the 12th man.
2: Remember they had a legal battle with the Aggies over there?
15: Yeah. They're the 12s now.
3: The 12s?
15: They can't be the 12th man because A&M's students. Yeah, so they're the 12s.
2: It's green versus maroon. How complicated is that legal case?
3: You can't do that to us.
2: What's going on with the Aggies?
3: We invented it over there.
2: Kind of lawyers in Caldwell do they have?
3: Next thing you know, they're going to take Reveille, our dog. Them Seattle people.
2: I've never... This is a bummer for someone like me. I know most people like the drama, but those of us who really want people to watch a soccer game and not get caught up in the drama, this is all unfortunate to us. Us, the five of us.
3: But knowing that this Birthright boy is going to play. I call him Birthright boy. I think it's funny.
2: Well, yeah, he's done nothing wrong. He's a super cool guy.
3: He's not said
2: two words about it.
3: Who's he play for over there in the Premier League?
2: He doesn't play in the Premier League.
3: He doesn't?
2: He plays for Monaco.
3: Ah, that's a swell gig to have.
2: That's
3: there.
2: a pretty sweet gig. I would not leave that, son.
3: So, no, I think this has garnered even more interest because...
2: But the wrong kind. I know. You're right. More people will tune in.
3: Because we have a fighting chance now. We, the US of A, have a fighting chance.
2: Look at
3: chance.
2: You. Yeah. But I'm afraid they're tuning in because of the drama. And I think people come into it with complete ignorance. Like these knuckleheaded guys going, we're going to win it all. Like,
3: yeah.
2: More than likely, they get beat by Belgium.
3: Hey, pardon me, stick with the pitcher.
2: Yeah, I want to be wrong. Because there's a lot to like about this team. But I'm afraid by tonight, all three of the hosts are done.
3: Yeah, Mexico's gone, Canada gone, and now maybe us. Us.
2: USA.
3: You. Here
2: you got your red, white, and blue
3: I'm
2: on.
3: Proud to be an American. Go. Boy, Lee Greenwood was... Great 4th of July 9th there.
2: Oh, is that right?
3: Oh, God, he was good.
2: Beautiful. All right, so here's some tweets. This is... And Nate Hall, 512. Only one team Mexico player is used to playing in Mexico City. Altitude played pretty equal. Mm. That's not true. They've had four games there. Mm. How many have the English had at altitude? No. Mexico's played four games there.
3: And they're from Mexico.
2: A lot of them have played in that stadium. Not many of the English. And by the way, they won their last, Mexico's won their last 10 games at Azteca.
3: Yeah.
2: The English had no preparation for that.
3: You ever been to Azteca?
2: I have not, no.
15: I heard this stat last night. They've only lost twice ever in like 100 and something matches.
2: Yeah, no, it's the English, you can't say enough about what a gutty performance it was.
3: With 10 men.
2: With 10 dudes at altitude. That's why they all collapsed. I'd love to see. I'd love to see the data on the ground covered last night, particularly for Jude Bellingham, who's criticized as being soft. The dude just went from the term, you ready for the soccer term? He was box to box all night.
3: And the header he had for the goal, wow!
2: It was great.
3: Yeah. Greatest head I've ever seen.
2: Yeah, you've seen so many. At RMSTRDJ tweets, I like how Dear Leader started talking about it by saying how much he knows about sports. Then he goes on to say this. He didn't know what the hell a red card was for. Kyle, we've got the audio. The weird thing is, standing to the right of Donald Trump as he's telling everyone how much he knows is Michael Dell.
16: But all I did, I asked for a review because I didn't think it was a foul. And, you know, again, I'm good at this stuff. I didn't think it was a foul. I thought it was two great athletes that crashed into each other and got entangled. That was not a guy punching somebody in the face or anything that, you know, would be different. And I think it's a terrible, if they wouldn't allow, you know, a top player, maybe the best, maybe among the best players on the team to play, I think it would have had a big stain. And, I related just that feel. I didn't tell him what to do. I can't tell him what to do, but I don't believe he made the decision. I think it was a committee that made the decision. And they made the right decision because, number one, it wasn't a foul. And you want to see a game with your best players. You don't want to say, how would you feel if I took, Messi out? He ran into somebody. Or we took Ronaldo. Ronaldo, you bunked into somebody. We're going to take you out of a game. He's great. Or Harry Kane. Harry Kane, we're going to take you out of the game, Harry, because you happen to hit somebody a little bit harder than you can't do that.
3: You can't do that.
16: If you would have taken him out, I think it would have really stained this incredible champion. We got to have our best players, and Belgium's got a great team, by the way. We got to have our best players, and they have to have their best. And if we win or we lose,
2: if somebody raises their hand and say, "Mr. President, could you talk about Flo Balogun's background, please?"
15: I thought it was funny that he was like, "Oh, one of the,
3: he didn't
15: the
3: pronounce,
15: best players."
3: He
15: couldn't
3: his
15: say
3: name.
15: His name at all.
3: He didn't know how to pronounce it.
2: But he then proceeded to get it all wrong. The referee did not kick Flo Balogun out of the game. The review called the referee over. It is a foul,
3: but no yellow card.
2: Right. It's cleats first. Nobody that's ever played the sport, including Trump's great career, tolerates anyone going in cleats first. Did he mean to do it? No. Should he have been suspended another game? No. But the referee didn't kick the guy out until the review is the one that did it. That's one of the things why people are reacting the way they are, is because it wasn't the referee. And so the U.S. was the one originally with a legitimate complaint saying, wait a second, you did a slow-mo on this and showed a slow-motion freeze frame of him crushing the guy's ankle. That's not really relative. It happened bang, bang. So.
15: Yeah, cause that's like the rule that they pointed to, saying that you couldn't do that.
2: You're not supposed
15: have
2: to do
15: a red
2: that.
15: Card.
2: Right.
15: Because
2: that neuters the referees and their decision-making.
15: Exactly.
2: Texas Hardball tweets, yes, it looks terrible, but didn't FIFA do the same thing with Ronaldo at the beginning of the World Cup?
3: Not this year.
2: He had gotten kicked out of a game for pool play, which is qualifiers.
3: Yeah.
2: So, look, I think it's a stupid rule. I mean, I've said that. But it is what it is, and why is it made 24 hours before the game?
3: Do you really think they were going to review it at this late date?
2: No.
3: I don't think so.
2: No, of course not.
3: No.
2: Look, and here's the thing also, there is context here. This guy, Gianni Infantino, who's a piece of work, gave Trump a fake peace prize.
3: No, he gave him the FIFA peace prize.
2: It's fake. There's no such thing until now.
3: First ever FIFA peace prize.
2: So, I mean, you can see why people are, it's sketchy at best. And that's not what they're not most angry with Trump. They're most angry that this is a continuation of a slimy, corrupt operation run by a guy who's a piece of trash.
3: Okay, help me out for us novices. How many yellow cards do you get before you get kicked out of a game? Two?
2: Two.
3: Two. A second yellow card, you're out.
2: Yeah.
3: You have to sit out the next game?
2: Well, if you're... yeah. I mean, I guess if they follow their policy, yes.
3: Okay.
2: Yeah, I think the policy goes back to the early 60s, which, again, I think is a dumb way to operate. I mean, you can get kicked out of an NFL game and not be suspended for a month, or you can have a late hit, not be kicked out of an NFL game, and be suspended later on. They didn't do that. They had 4 days, and they didn't do jack until...
3: Great leader called.
2: The mobsters got together.
3: Great leader.
2: Yeah. So, that's no fault. Even the U.S. coach, I mean, I feel bad for this guy. I feel bad for the U.S. team. Like, they're caught in the middle of something that no part of.
3: You know who's...
2: They wanted no part of this. And the coach even said, look, I didn't make any calls to anybody. I don't want to be the villain here. We didn't do anything.
3: You know who's going right now going, what about me? Brendan Sorsby. Yeah.
2: He's going to get Trump to make a phone call
3: sure,
2: for him?
3: Why didn't Mr. Tech call?
2: And Brendan Sorsby is not a birthright citizen.
3: That's right.
2: All this MAGAs, all this praise, shouldn't you be saying he shouldn't be playing for the U.S. anyway? Why is he in a U.S. jersey, MAGAs?
3: He's not from here. It was been a few days here.
2: Maybe even that. I don't even know how long he's been. Because this is what, unfortunately, you can tell by his style of play and his training, is that he's played his career in England.
15: Mm-hmm. And his British accent.
2: Yeah. I mean, he's an Englishman. who now plays in France. But unfortunately, our best, only goal scorer we've really created happens to be the English created him.
3: And the fact is,
2: he couldn't make that team.
3: He couldn't make that team. Is that correct? Right, yeah. He couldn't make the team.
2: No,
3: so he,
2: no.
3: Yeah.
15: He played not for England's youth squads up until he was 20.
2: Yeah. They're not pulling Harry Kane for Flo Balogun. Now, he's a really good player. Don't get me wrong. I'm just saying that everyone acts like the guy's from Luling or something. These muggers are just, you're so quick to just rant without even thinking it through. Including Trump. I mean, did anyone not say to him, hey, watch out. You've been screaming about birthright citizenship.
3: And this dude was born.
2: This is the poster child.
3: Born over here.
2: And he's wearing red, white, and blue.
3: Yeah.
2: Is Trump going to give him some award?
3: Oh, God, yes. What did they win tonight? White House.
2: What did they win tonight? He scores two goals.
3: Oh, Jeff. They'll be honored at the White House regardless of what happens against Spain, who defeated Portugal today.
2: And he says, he doesn't know his name. That dude.
3: Hey, you.
2: Get
3: you
2: over
3: guy,
2: here.
3: Come over here.
2: And then Flo Balogun talks to him in an English accent. He's, where the hell are you from, man? Yeah.
3: Where were you born?
2: I spent three days in Brooklyn. As an infant.
3: JD, did you know about this? No, Mr. President.
2: Doesn't anybody there do any homework?
3: Oh.
2: Well, I don't understand how nobody has even mentioned it.
3: Jeff, it's just one of those issues that he's taken up. I'm sure that he probably doesn't give a rip, you know?
2: How much soccer do you think he knows?
3: I don't know, but he's an expert on everything.
2: I mean,
3: about.
2: Really?
3: Yeah, according to me, he's one of the greatest cheaters in the world of golf when you play with him. I got a friend who played with him one time who he cheated.
2: I mean, what a comment. I know this stuff.
3: I know this stuff. I know soccer.
2: He then said he didn't even know what a red card was.
3: Barron played soccer. Barron was a soccer player.
2: What?
3: Yeah. Oh, yeah.
15: He played for DC United's youth.
2: Oh, is that right?
3: Yeah. Oh, yeah. He used to play where the Rose Garden used to be. It was kind of sad. I saw this story.
2: Out there by himself. His dad would never go out.
3: He was out there, right there by the Oval Office.
2: There's a red flag right there.
3: It's right by there by the Oval Office. And he would play soccer. He had a goal out there.
2: By himself.
3: He was trying to get attention to his dad. And his dad was too busy working. It was very sad.
2: That pisses me off.
3: Yeah, that's sad.
2: Yeah. You got to play. Man, that's not okay.
3: I can't imagine the president playing soccer. He'd wear those blue pants and the white golf shoes.
2: He wore white golf shoes.
3: Yeah, and white golf shoes.
2: You'd have to take a nap afterwards for burning 6 calories.
3: Hey, kick the ball, Barron. Hey, you better play quickly. We're going to build a big ballroom here. The Trump ballroom. It's going to be beautiful.
2: Heard about the missing guy?
3: Well, we haven't heard his theory.
2: Oh, yeah.
3: Yet.
2: Okay, so
15: it's not necessarily a theory.
3: Well, we built it up to be.
2: Yeah, no, it better be good. It's making the rounds. You're not the only person that I've heard now that has suggested this.
15: Yeah, so basically it's if he plays and we win, there's an asterisk on it because he wasn't supposed to play. But if we don't play him and we lose, there's an asterisk on it because we could have played him. And so it's just one of those situations. It's like what's the right way to go about it?
3: Now, if he doesn't play, there will be an executive order immediately from the Oval Office. I, Donald J. Trump, send this to the damn coach. He's playing. I say he's playing.
2: Is he okay with the coach, too? Because he's not exactly from College Station himself.
3: He's not? Where is he from?
15: He's not American.
2: Argentinian.
3: What? Our coach is from where? Argentina?
2: Trump hasn't even heard him talk yet, either.
3: I don't know. He's Natalie attired in those poncho shirts, whatever.
2: Not to get too nerdy about the technicalities, they didn't practice. I mean, I know he's been their guy up front the whole time, so it's not like they're missing out on a lot. But they prepped without him until he got off the bus and somebody hugged him and said, you're not going to believe
3: Flo.
2: This. Flo, you're in.
3: You're in.
2: Trump.
3: Blimey.
2: You mean the guy that wants me out of here? I don't know. I don't know that I get that argument. I don't know that I completely agree. I don't think most critics of how this went down aren't critics of, they're not anti-U.S. soccer team. They're not anti-Flo Balogun. They're just anti-FIFA. And so if the U.S. puts their best 11 out there and goes and wins 2-1 like seemingly every other game, I don't think outside the Belgians, who their window is closed. Their coach had a funny comment. I didn't know it was the fourth. He said, I didn't know it was April Fool's. I thought that was awesome. Because you really?
3: Oh.
2: So, I don't know. It sucks for the players.
3: Why? Doesn't suck for our players.
2: Yeah, it does.
3: Why?
2: Because they want to put their, they want to go with 11 on 11 and be, have it be about the game.
3: Right.
2: And these tools have now stolen a lot of the feeling. I mean, last night it was about nothing but the game.
3: Well, listen, I don't know anything about soccer, but it appears to me we have a little bit of a chance now.
2: Yes.
3: With Flo in.
2: Yes.
3: Whereas if Flo don't play, we got no shot.
2: It's a lot less for sure. Does anyone even know who that would have been?
3: Garrett O'Brien.
2: Garrett O'Brien.
3: From Plano.
2: Plano, yes. Okay. Well, what's his name? Pepe something. Wild I think Pits. It's from Dallas or played in Dallas.
3: Pepe?
2: Yeah. He was Ricardo Pepe, yeah.
3: Oh.
2: I think he played in Dallas. I don't know if he grew up in the club system there, but I think he might have.
3: Is he an American or is he birthright Jude?
2: He's an American. He's from Dallas.
15: It's from El Paso.
2: Oh. Okay. That doesn't count according to AM. It didn't count according to AM radio.
15: But he was with FC Dallas.
2: Yeah, I thought he grew up playing in the club system there.
15: Correct.
2: Yeah. No, I don't think he would have been the answer. I tell you who would have been the answer. Ooh. I had it all thought out. I was debating with my soccer nerd friends. Haj Wright would have been the guy I would have played.
3: Come out of nowhere. Haj Wright.
2: He's a big body dude. Hasn't played much. But I think you have to, when you play the Europeans, just so you know, you sort of look at it this way. Who are you going to put in a low block in basketball? And it better be a big enough body to play with their back to the goal. And outside of Flo Balogun, the U.S. doesn't have that because Tim Weah sucks now for some weird reason. He's gotten worse as he ages.
3: Who is Tim Weah? He plays for us?
2: Yeah.
3: He's on our team and he sucks?
2: Yeah. Pretty much.
3: Well, how the hell did he get on the team?
2: He played in the game that they lost to
15: Turkey,
2: and he was awful. His touch was terrible. He was out of position 90% of the time. They had to pull him off the field. They gave him the break of a lifetime.
15: I think the only thing he's still good at is running.
2: Must be.
15: He's just fast.
2: Because he keeps running in the wrong places, too, though.
15: Yeah, that's fair.
2: And so that was a buzzkill for the U.S., is that, uh-oh. We got 11.
15: Off the bench.
2: Yeah, we got 11. That's it. Got 11. So,
3: could you explain one more thing before we go to break? What are those dudes wearing the vest on the sideline? Are the substitutes? Why do they wear vests?
2: So,
3: are they security also? Do they do part-time security?
2: Yeah, they do.
3: Work?
2: They serve some drinks too, get popcorn. because, all right, think of this. Think if you're in a basketball game.
3: Okay.
2: It's a red team playing a white team, red jerseys, white jerseys.
3: Okay.
2: And let's say, during the game, the guys on the bench are trying to warm up to go back in the game. And they're running up and down the baseline. Let's say you're dribbling the ball down the floor. What do you see?
3: You see people on the baseline?
2: You see a lot of shirts.
3: Yeah.
2: So you could throw it to the wrong guy.
3: All right.
2: It'd be like in a football game, if you drop back to pass and everyone's wearing a white shirt on the field.
15: That's why usually coaches wear something completely different.
2: Yeah.
15: Color
3: really?
2: Than, yeah.
3: So is
2: you're
3: that right.
2: Yeah. Well, yeah. And so in soccer,
15: easier to spot too,
2: because you have to run so much and be so prepared, they warm up a lot. And so when they're warming up in most stadiums, they're, you know, it's like football stadiums now, there's no longer track, so they're right along the sideline. So when they're warming up, you don't want some guy on your team to pass it to some dude on the side going, what are you doing, you jackass? You're not in the game? No, I'm warming up over here.
3: I thought
2: so
3: it was,
2: they wear an off color so the field of vision makes sense.
3: I thought it was amusing last night when they almost had that brouhaha on the sidelines when they almost tried to mix it up. It's pretty funny.
2: You thought the guys in the vest were going to start the fight?
3: Oh, yeah. I thought our vest guy, or the English vest guys against the Mexican vest guys.
2: That's why they wear vests, is because the field of vision, it's the same reason why you wear opposite colors when you're playing against someone,
3: mm-hmm.
2: is that you look up and see, can't see
3: colors,
2: all, you can't
3: see
2: 20 white shirts. So when they're warming up, they have to be, that's why goalkeepers wear something opposite. Referees wear something opposite. as Kyle said, coaches wear something opposite when they're signaling plays. Because in the speed of a game, your first look is you see a color.
3: Okay. And I like the refereeing last night because there was some flopping going on. I didn't get up.
2: Yeah.
3: Suck it up.
2: I liked it too.
3: Yeah.
15: The guy who ref the Norway game yesterday, he went to UT.
2: Is that right?
15: Yeah, he's from Morocco, came over here, went to UT. He lives in Wells.

0: What's up, y'all? 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
2: He's assigned the referee for the USL final. So I guess, yeah, he's in the USL.
3: Well, good for him. Well, that's fantastic.
2: Oh, MLS Ref of the Year in 2020.
3: Okay. Wow.
2: And then he won it again in 2022.
3: From what I saw, I thought it was good. I'm with that. I thought last night was pretty good. That flowed. He's waving at guys, get your ass up.
2: He's a big, strong, fast guy too.
3: Yeah. You kind of have to be. You can't just go. They go, where's the ref? He's tired over there in the corner,
4: smoking a cigarette.
3: It'd be like the plate umpire being sitting over by the dugout, going, I got to look over here.
4: Yeah.
3: You can't really do that. I was happy for the Norwegians.
4: Who's the dude?
3: Six of the eight are now Europeans.
4: Ben Clements got his jersey. Holland. Yeah, Ben got his Manchester jersey down in Mexico for a song.
3: How much?
4: $30, $35.
3: The real thing probably costs you $230.
4: Really?
3: Yeah. That dude is gone from rock star status to rock star status 5X.
4: The Athletic had a deal. Athletic does not think they're among the top four teams or five teams remaining.
3: Great goalkeeping. I mean, so it's like, I'll use football analogies again. Great goalkeeping is like offensive line play. It just, life gets better. And so it was the difference in the game last night. Mexico plays 9 out of 10 other people that night, and they score 3 or 4 goals.
2: U.S. has their hands full tonight with Courtois.
3: And so Belgium tonight will have one of the best 5 goalkeepers in the world on the field tonight.
4: Wow.
2: Yeah, he was number one for a long time.
3: Maybe he's in the top three now.
4: Who
3: still
4: does he play for?
3: He plays for Real Madrid.
4: Real Madrid.
3: Okay, so this is the best. This is the best of the best. And so, because when you're at this level, this ridiculous world-class level, the guys are going to get shots. I mean, Mexico had plenty. I mean, any other goalkeeper, any other night, they're up 3-0, and you haven't even noticed yet.
4: Yeah.
3: But he's saving everything inside. That's a concern you should have about. There's two great concerns you have about the U.S. Like every other sport, you've got to be really good on defense. You do not give up trash goals. At the world-class level, the other team doesn't give up trash. Okay? The Cowboys can't win very many games because it's too hard to score that many points. Soccer's the same thing. I don't give up 2 goals because I have to work my ass off to go get 3.
4: It's amazing the height of these goalkeepers.
3: Giant
4: too.
3: Now.
4: Giant.
3: They cover when they do penalty kicks and those dudes put their arms out.
4: Yeah.
3: They're covering the goal.
4: Yeah, Harry Kane had a great kick last night.
3: You like that? Look at you.
4: It's at the
3: you
4: corner.
3: Were all over it.
4: He picked a corner and went there. He just picked a corner.
3: That's what they told me. They said, Yank, don't look around. Find a corner and hit it.
4: We're watching, before we go to break, watching Wimbledon, and this is interesting because it is 10:49 in London, and they got a curfew. Did you know they got a curfew? So at 11 o'clock, they got to stop play. They've got to stop play.
3: Why?
4: Because they've
3: got Wimbledon.
4: They've got a curfew there.
3: I played in a stadium out there.
4: Did
3: not
4: you?
3: Not the Wembley one, mm-hmm. but small little park.
4: Well, they've got
3: 30
4: a curfew.
3: People in attendance.
4: Yesterday, Coco Gauff, United States, won her match. It was...
3: Really?
4: Time was running out, and it was the final set, and she had an ace with a minute and a half to spare, and she got to go home. These two blokes are going to have to come back in the morning.
3: Blokes?
4: Because
3: one of them's American.
4: No, there's no American in there.
3: I thought one of these guys, right, it's a Czech and a German, okay.
4: Look at the flag. Is that our flag? Hell no, that. That's the damn German flag and the Czechoslovakian flag.
3: Yeah.
4: Know your flags, man.
3: Well, I didn't see the flags put up in the corner. I didn't know there's a curfew. That's a good piece of information.
4: 11 o'clock, yeah. So in 10 minutes, they're going to go stop, and dudes will go home.
3: Pick it up again tomorrow?
4: Yeah.
3: So you can conceivably have to pick up.
4: Right. In
3: 3 points
4: mid
3: tomorrow?
4: Mid-game, yeah. Yeah, and it's
3: You can't even finish the game?
4: No. At 11 o'clock, you got to say goodbye and good luck.

0: Look, like if they're in a rally, okay, they're not going to say
1: 40,
0: stop.
1: 15. We can't finish?
0: No, you can't finish. No. And they don't give the players the option.
1: Yeah. I'm sorry, what's the thinking behind that?
0: There's a curfew. I don't know if it's crime or I got a bunch of, you know, hooligans over there or what.
1: It's Wimbledon.
0: I know.
1: It's not in Houston.
0: It's not there.
1: I mean, there's not gunfire
0: the
1: everywhere.
0: Fifth ward,
1: right?
0: Yeah.
1: It's not gunfire. Been there.
0: So, and look, there's nobody there because it's so late. It's so late. Nobody's there. Yeah, see, people are leaving already to beat the crowd at 10:51. Beat the curfew.
1: Have you heard about this guy that he... This cracks me up.
0: Hold on. We got to take a break. Kyle's giving me
1: his
0: that
1: his family
0: time.
1: Claimed that he'd
0: hold
1: been
0: on.
1: Lost.
0: Could you hold on?
1: I'm just setting it up.
0: Oh, set it up. Okay, do it again. I'm sorry I talked
1: yeah,
0: to
1: you.
0: Go ahead.
1: You ruined it.
0: Do it again.
1: That was a whole radio bit I had set up there.
0: Okay.
1: All right, find this. He's a missing World Cup fan, has been missing for 10 days.
0: I read about this.
1: This guy's hilarious. He's my idol.
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0: Well, it's over for the day at Wimbledon. Some woman, hello. You have to stop playing.
1: She's the referee, man.
0: She wasn't the referee.
1: Yes, she is. They just gave her title up there. You act like she just walked
0: in from the concession stand. She was in the stand. She's not the referee of the match. She must be the goddess of all there.
1: Yeah, the goddess.
0: Head referee, hello. You must leave. You must leave the area. And that guy's pissed. Is he pushing?
1: Yeah.
0: Is he the German or is he
1: He's probably going to miss every serve when he comes back tomorrow. His serve falls apart.
0: This must be the D team, these announcers now. It's 11 o'clock in London. Chris Fowler's already gone or whoever. Reese Davis, I guess, is. Reese Davis and Andy Roddick are on their third, fourth, fifth drink.
1: All right, somebody's on to something here. Here's JMB9212 tweets. Ed, semicolon. If you want to know why Jeff watches the Spanish broadcast, check out Lindsay Casanelli.
0: Okay, let me Google.
1: That's not the only reason why I watch the Spanish broadcast. In my own protesting kind of way, they don't cut away for the hydration break. It pisses me off. So it's my own little form of protest. Plus, I like Lindsay.
0: Is she from Mexico or is she from España?
1: But in addition to that, it's my own little protest of. Okay. I'm finding the Fox pregame. It's like everyone is trying to out red, white, and blue the other person, including Zlatan and Thierry Henry.
0: Okay, how you spell Lindsay's last name?
1: C A S I N E L L I.
0: Okay, boom. All right, come on, computer. Come on. Come on, computer. God dang, I got the slowest computer.
1: What in the world are you on, man?
0: I'm on Facebook.
1: Serve or something?
0: This site can't be reached.
1: Just Google her, man.
0: I just did. My computer's not cooperating.
1: Choctaw.
0: Hold it, here she is. Oh, see. She's an award-winning journalist and bilingual sports host from Telemundo. She's covered major sporting events. Born in Caracas, Venezuela. She's married, I'm sorry, Jeff, to Miguel Angel Garcia.
1: Shoot.
0: She got a child, Massimino. She's 5'3".
1: She's so pleasant.
0: Wow, she's beautiful. Hello.
1: So pleasant.
0: Sí, porque la comida siempre es mala.
1: Mm.
0: Sí. Oh, that. So this is why you watch. Okay.
1: They had Dunga on yesterday. He's a famous Brazilian player.
0: Dunga?
1: Boy, he's got a blockhead on him.
0: Dunga?
1: Yeah. D-U-N-G-A.
0: Oh, I think I've seen the guy. Yeah. He looks like a character in a movie.
1: He does. His head is just a block.
0: What happened to the guy?
1: He looks like, what was the cartoon?
0: She's really pretty.
1: Yeah. Really happy for her.
0: Happy for her.
1: Here's a question. Chalk Tawn tweets, hey guys, any thoughts on if y'all think Mitch McConnell is dead or alive?
0: It's really cruel for you to bring up, sir. That's very unnerving and unnecessary.
1: Sort of.
0: He's alive.
1: Sort of.
0: He's had a series of strokes and heart attacks. I think he's not long for this world.
1: Wasn't the ambulance picking him up the other night?
0: Yeah, he had the heart attack the other night and everything, yeah. Yeah. He served his state well, the great state of Kentucky.
1: Yes.
0: I'm a Kentucky. Yes, yes I believe doing? He has.
1: Things are going well there?
0: Yeah, I think
1: it's pretty
0: good.
1: How are those coal jobs working out?
0: Listen, Kentucky's hot right now. People are moving to Kentucky.
14: Don't you have a list for this?
0: Why?
14: Jeff?
1: I have a list?
14: Yeah.
1: In what way?
0: The depressing places?
14: Yeah. Kentucky's hot right now, he says.
1: Yeah.
0: Kentucky's hot.
1: Really? Because it just made the bottom five of the most depressing places in the United States.
0: Well, you can find depressing places in Texas, buffoon.
1: Texas is 33.
0: Really?
1: Yeah.
0: So what's so depressing about Kentucky?
1: What's not?
0: Lexington, the bluegrass, bourbon.
1: You've not named one
0: municipality. Most parts of Louisville.
1: You've named one municipality, and it's a blue dot in the entire state.
0: Louisville, Lexington.
1: Louisville.
0: Lexington.
1: I just said you keep naming one place.
0: That's two places. Louisville and Lexington are two different places.
1: You think Louisville's not depressing?
0: No, it's not. I've never been there. I don't know.
1: Right. It's 44. Louisiana's dead last. New Mexico, West Virginia, Nevada, Mississippi, Alabama, shockingly, Oklahoma, Kentucky, Arkansas.
0: What kind of negative things do you read at night? This is just negative.
1: It's based on...
0: Let me give you some garden spots in Texas.
1: Texas is 33, but there are some good places in Texas. I'm afraid in Alabama, Mississippi, West Virginia, and Louisiana, there's not any.
0: Now, that is insulting to the... Almost heaven. We'll leave that tonight. West Virginia.
1: I'm almost sick of that song. Yeah, it's based on depression rates, antidepressants, mental health, income. I mean, pretty much, yeah, it's awful.
0: Wow.
1: Name the top five.
0: Top five best states?
1: Happiest. But it's broad. They're saying lowest depression rates.
0: Oregon. There's one near the top. Washington State.
1: It goes Minnesota, New Hampshire, Iowa, Vermont, Massachusetts.
0: Iowa?
1: That's what it says.
0: Vermont and Massachusetts.
1: You can't be unhappy in Vermont.
0: No, I guess you can't.
1: I mean, how could you be?
0: All right, break time.
1: Meth labs there.
0: Pardon me?
1: There's no meth labs.
0: I still want to hear about... this dude that was missing for 10 days, a soccer fan. 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
13: Has there been two more soap opera drama-filled organizations over the past 5 years, Jack, than the Dallas Mavericks and the Michigan Athletic Department? Now they're coming together? I mean, my goodness, the Dallas Mavericks have gone from Mark Cuban selling the majority sale of the team to the casino magnates from Vegas, and then a trip to the NBA Finals, but then the stunning trade of Luka Doncic to the Lakers 7 months later, and everyone involved in that trade is now gone, then they're totally rebooting, and now enter Dusty May, the absolute rising star of basketball coaches, and he leaves Ward Manuel in Michigan high and dry back in Ann Arbor where, gosh, the Mavericks have had their drama. It's been scandal on top of scandal in Ann Arbor. It goes back to the football national championship with Jim Harbaugh 3 seasons ago that was preceded by recruiting scandals and Connor Stallions, only to see him jump to the NFL right after it and leave them with the gift of Sharone Moore.
19: Our basketball coaches punching other coaches in the face.
13: Yeah, and then here comes this savior Dusty May, but a couple of years after that, he's bouncing.
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1: Hey, another Soccer Monday here on 102.7 ESPN. I'm Ed Clements along with Jeff Ward and Kyle Owen talking soccer, talking all sports. By the way, I was at Muni yesterday and I watched William Holcomb win the firecracker at Muni. Hot out there. He played well. I believe he was 17 under par for 3 days. Got to mention my friend Mike Allen. Mike Allen, Austin guy, won the firecracker 52 years ago. He's 78 years old now. Made the cut and shot one over par for the tournament. He shot his age 3 days in a row. One of the best senior golfers in all of Austin. So, Mike, great play by you yesterday and also by William Holcomb, who won the first major, one of the majors of the year in amateur golf in Austin, won the firecracker over at beautiful Lions Municipal. World Cup soccer today, España, Spain, defeated Portugal 1-0 at Jerry World in Dallas. Big win for España. They scored late. That was a really late goal they scored to win 1-0. And, of course, we're awaiting the start of the game tonight at 7 in Seattle, the USA versus
2: Spain
1: Belgium.
2: I don't think Spain has given up a goal.
1: I'd have to check my stats on that one, my friend.
2: And over the weekend, I think they've even given up 3 shots on goal.
1: What's it? England had 4 shots on goal last night, and they made 3?
2: Yeah.
1: That's phenomenal to me that they only 4 shots on goal, you make 3
2: defense
1: of the 4.
2: Defense wins. Always.
1: Hey, it's like out of football.
2: Yep. Always.
1: Defense wins.
2: Always, always.
1: Defense wins.
2: And to Americans, you could have, you know, watched the 1-0 Portugal-Spain game, and you're cussing it and hating it, and the Spanish and the Portuguese are talking about what a great defensive performance that was.
1: Mm-hmm.
2: So.
1: Is Brad Stuber, is he one of the best in the MLS? Or,
2: yeah.
1: I call him our guy.
2: You're
1: more
2: close. Very close to him.
1: Austin FC.
2: Yeah,
1: he's one of the
2: best.
1: I
2: mean, I bet if they, you know, they go 3D, they carry 3 goalkeepers. I'm not quite sure why, but they do. And if he picked a 4th, he might be the 4th.
1: Wow.
2: Yeah.
1: Ooh.
2: Yeah.
1: He's a giant man.
2: Yeah.
1: Great hair.
2: Covers a lot of, yeah, he's got some hair. Covers a lot. There's a big wingspan, for sure. Well, guess who's now in on the red card?
1: Who is it? Who would?
2: Well,
1: lend his expertise in the world of
2: soccer. Speaking of birthright citizenship, the greatest Canadian of them all, Rafael Cruz.
1: Ted's mentioning this?
2: He's in on it now.
3: On behalf of all Americans, thank you for getting rid of that ridiculous red card. This is his... it was spectacular. There was a reason the FIFA trophy sat here for as long as it did.
1: Was he in there in the Oval Office with Michael Dell and Susan Dell today?
2: Yeah.
1: And they were there because they rang the bell.
2: They were there for legitimate reasons.
1: The $1,000 Trump account.
2: They put $250 million.
1: Yeah, they're footing the bill.
2: Yes, which I totally support. And then they had to stand through this garbage.
1: Rafael, that a way to go. Is our man... Ken Paxton.
2: Did somebody bring up birthrights? I guess you don't say birthright citizenship around Rafael, do you?
1: No, you don't.
2: Does not count for him?
1: Where was he born? Canada?
2: It wasn't Tomball.
1: Cuba?
2: Wasn't Tomball.
1: He's born in Canada, wasn't he?
2: Mm-hmm. Yeah. Cuba?
1: Well, his dad, remember?
2: I know. He killed,
1: was in on
2: killed
1: the deal.
2: JFK, according to the genius
1: deal.
2: Trump.
4: Born in Calgary.
1: Calgary, yeah. Canada.
2: Yeah. That's not Tomball.
1: Calgary, Canada.
2: Yeah.
1: Is Ken Paxton back yet from his...
2: No, he's in Iceland with a girlfriend, and he's working so hard on this campaign.
1: His married girlfriend, mother of 7, he goes to Iceland.
2: He lives in her house, too.
1: He lives in her house?
2: Yeah.
1: Really?
2: Yeah. Even though he owns a few houses himself, somehow he can afford that on that salary of his.
1: So he went to Iceland, and you know where James Tallarico was 4th of July?
2: Probably campaigning.
1: He's with Willie. With Willie Nelson, yeah. The contrast, and of course, the nutty right wingers. Well, I don't like what James Tallarico says about the Bible. But it's okay for Ken Paxton to go to Iceland with his married mistress, mother of 7. Mm-hmm. That's okay. That's A-okay.
2: Is Ken still technically married?
1: Yeah, he's still married. Yeah. The divorce.
4: I remember
1: is not,
4: she put it off so that it didn't distract from the
1: campaign.
4: The campaign.
1: The divorce.
2: So he's got Iceland with his girlfriend.
1: Yeah. Yeah.
2: So he's not vacationing in Padre. He's in Iceland.
1: Yes.
2: Okay.
1: Yes.
2: Got it.
1: Mother of seven
2: nice.
1: That he met in the Kentucky Derby a few years ago when she was with her husband
2: okay.
1: at the Derby. And
2: wow.
1: Yeah. He is the winner.
2: Nay.
1: Yeah.
2: You would think he might be working at campaigning right now since he's in the race of his life, but voters don't care.
1: No, they just dig up all the videos of James Tallarico.
2: So if Belgium wins tonight, that's 6 euros of the final eight.
1: And the best is France to you, or is it Spain?
2: Yeah, no, it's France.
1: Yeah.
2: They're absurd.
1: Norway. God, that was a heck of a game.
2: Norway, France.
1: Spain.
2: Switzerland, who's a lot better. People don't talk about Switzerland. Spain now.
1: Mm-hmm.
2: Belgium. If Belgium were to win, and then England would be your sixth, mm-hmm. then your other two are whom? Go.
1: That would be Argentina.
2: Correct. Mm-hmm.
1: And help me out. What's the last one?
2: Ghana.
4: No, Morocco.
2: Morocco.
1: Morocco.
2: Right, Morocco. Who's really good.
4: They are really
2: you
4: good.
2: You want no part of those guys.
1: Tell me why they're so good in Morocco.
2: Well, it's like saying why are the Rams good in football?
1: Mm-hmm. Well, I've never noted Moroccan soccer. The only time I think of Morocco, when I was a kid, Bob Hope and Bing Crosby, we're off on the road to
4: they
1: Morocco.
4: They sneakily make it into the final eight almost every single time.
2: Yeah, this is not new for them. They were really dangerous in the last World Cup.
1: Egypt was good, too, this year.
2: Yeah.
4: Had one guy.
2: Yeah, exactly.
1: That was a hell of a match. Was it? What night was it? The island?
2: Oh, my gosh. That's
1: God, that was good against Argentina.
2: Cape Verde. Argentina.
1: Hell of a match.
2: That was unbelievable.
1: It was a hell of a match.
2: Those guys play their ass off, man. They went toe-to-toe. This is an island of 500,000 people.
1: And Messi makes more than the gross national product of this place.
2: I was going to say, his cars are probably worth more mm-hmm. than the GDP of Cape Verde.
1: Yeah.
2: One of his cars might be worth than the GDP of Cape Verde. But his houses are worth five times the GDP of Cape Verde. And they took them to the brink and scored probably so far the goal of the tournament. And their goalkeeper, who played out of his mind, like all I can think of is someone going to sign him? He's 41 or something like that. He's played in lower divisions his whole life. And sure enough, a Spanish team has offered him a contract. I think it's Real Betis.
1: Oh, really?
2: Which isn't bad. I mean, I love those guys. They are not a fluke. They aren't. They played that well. And Messi even said, that wasn't easy. We had to work hard. I love those guys. One guy who scored, first of all, the goal that he scored to make it 2-2 was just out of this world.
1: Oh, well, that was
2: he was out of this world.
1: Yeah.
2: He runs up in the stands to hug his wife. It's like, is this a Disney movie or something?
1: Oh.
2: Yeah, that was fun. My son and I had a good time watching that. I was actively cheering them on. You couldn't help it.
1: Yeah.
2: That's like.
1: That'd have been cataclysmic for Argentina.
2: Yeah, Texas State is tied with the Cowboys with 2 minutes left at 30 all.
1: Mm-hmm.
2: That's what that is. And then the Cowboys hit a 65-yard game winner to beat them.
1: Brandon Aubrey comes through once again.
2: That's it. I mean, that's what that would be. And not even that.
1: Kick their ass.
2: I'm not even thinking Texas State would be the right. I mean, TLC would be a better comparison.
1: Okay, tell me about this missing soccer dude.
2: Yeah, this dude.
1: This dude was missing. Well, I read this story,
2: Because you read People?
1: It was on People.
2: Yeah.
1: And I think it was on the Penthouse website.
2: Yeah. Oh, Penthouse website. Man.
1: Yeah.
2: How's that coming along? Still Bob Guccione?
1: The great Bob Guccione. Big soccer fan, Bob Guccione. Mm.
2: Missing World Cup found safe after being blissfully unaware the world was searching for him for 10 days.
1: 10 days?
2: He just went on a bender.
1: Where was this guy from?
2: Michael Hewitt was found safe 10 days after his family lost contact with him as he traveled from England to Boston for the World Cup. A missing World Cup fan was found safe in Barcelona with no idea his family had spent 10 days frantically searching for him.
1: He was in Barcelona?
2: He's known as Little Mick. He vanished while traveling from England to Boston to support the Leeds United players in the World Cup. I know a good buddy of mine's from Leeds. He doesn't seem to have made it to Boston, and our last contact with him was from Barcelona in the early hours of Sunday morning, the 21st of June. His brother, Gary Hewitt, wrote on Facebook. Well, I think that you guys might have a problem with Mick there. He's headed to Boston, but he ends up in Barcelona.
1: Mick lost his phone. That's what the deal was, right?
2: I don't know. Did he?
1: I believe he lost his phone.
2: His phone has been out of service.
1: Okay, that's your...
2: Right.
1: Yeah.
2: They don't have service in Boston?
1: Can't get a backup phone in Boston, Mick.
2: And he hasn't posted any updates on social media. As you can imagine, we've been very concerned about him. He was there. Was he in Boston when they drank all the beer?
1: Probably so.
2: That's all the Scottish.
1: Scottish were there.
2: Wow. As for what happened to Mick within those 10 days, his brother told the Irish Sun that his brother, quote, lost his phone soon after arriving in Barcelona. So he got confused between Boston and Barcelona?
1: Yeah.
2: And so he just said, screw it, I'm in Barcelona. He might as well hang out. No World Cup games in Barcelona.
1: Except on nice bar and TV and some.
2: Yeah.
1: Senoritas.
2: I was going to say, he met a friend. Is this really that complicated, everyone?
1: Oh, my God.
2: He met some friends.
1: He's having the time of his life,
2: that's
1: old
2: right.
1: Mick. Yeah.
2: I'll see you guys. I'm headed to Boston. It's at Barcelona. His brother says he didn't think to go to the embassy, as he still had a passport and plenty of money, so he didn't think they'd be interested. You'd really think he was trying to be found, do you? What does Mrs. Mick have to say about this?
1: I don't think there's a Mrs. Mick.
2: Well, then leave the dude alone.
1: Well, his family was concerned.
2: Oh, please.
1: Kyle, my computer's gone to Spanishville again. How'd I get it to English?
2: Oh, my gosh.
1: I'm serious, man. This is a problem. Okay, Kyle, would you walk over here and get me on the English ESPN? I'm on Mexican ESPN. See, how do I get off this? Help me out. I know it's .mx, okay, ESPN.com, okay. Wait a minute, there's coming up. Excuse me, I didn't mean to interrupt you. No. By the way, Flo will play tonight for the U.S. of A.
2: They haven't released the lineup yet. They released the lineup at 6.
1: Great leader. Did his job. Proudly keeping America, making America great again. Great leader called the FIFA head and said, say, I'm not telling you what to do.
2: Let that birthright citizen play.
1: Would you review that red card? And by gum and by golly, that FIFA president did. He acted quickly, took it. He allegedly took it to a committee, and the committee said, yes, Donald Trump is right.
2: Has anyone heard from this committee?
1: No. Where did the committee meet?
2: Exactly.
1: It was a committee of one.
2: Some strip club with the president of FIFA. Now, that would be upstanding for him. They usually do something far more illegal than that.
1: Kyle, what are you doing to my computer over here?
5: I'm trying to figure out. I think you're now it's in Israel.
2: It's like, oh, my God.
1: Now it's in Israel. I'm in Israel. I've got ESPN Israel.
2: It's like when you go to see your grandfather at the home and you can't figure it out.
1: Well, you see, that's the thing. Kyle's a great young man. You didn't lift a damn finger over there.
2: I don't want to mess with your laptop.
1: There's Mauricio Pochettino. He's our head coach.
2: Pochettino.
1: Pochettino is from Louisville.
2: Yeah, he's from around
1: family
2: Amarillo.
1: Has a restaurant.
2: Yeah, he's from Amarillo.
1: Got an Argentine restaurant.
2: Have you not heard him speak?
1: No.
2: I guess not.
1: No, I have not.
2: He said, I'm not the villain here. Our team's not the villain. I actually feel kind of bad for the guy.
1: I'm for him. I'm for that. I'm glad this is happening.
2: You know who else was on this? He says he was on the call with Trump to the corrupt Gianni Infantino, and that is Howard Lutnick, the Commerce Secretary. And what a piece of work he is.
1: Howard's been going a lot of games. I've seen him up there with the dude.
2: He's been sitting next to him.
1: Yeah.
2: Yeah, they have a lot in common. Probably like the same same people.
1: Jeff, now don't be so hard. This is commerce. This has been a boon to our cities, okay? Good God, where am I now? You got on my maps.
5: Well, yeah, because I'm trying to figure out where...
2: You know who else was in on that? You know who
1: she is.
2: You know who...
1: That's okay. That's okay, Kyle.
2: This is pathetic.
1: Thank you, Kyle, very much. God dog it. I want American. I don't want this Spanish.
2: Who else
1: is my
2: was
1: Facebook
2: on,
1: now in who, Spain now or Mexico? Now I can't even get on Facebook, Kyle. Thanks a lot.
2: Kyle.
1: The rest of this show is ruined.
2: So who else was joining him is the great Rudy, no, is it Andrew Giuliani?
1: Rudy's son, yes.
2: Yeah, that's great. I mean, that right there, is a, that makes the deal.
1: He's the former Duke golfer. Mm-hmm. Who was removed on the from the golf team at Duke University because everybody hated his ass.
2: I see.
1: He didn't like
2: him. So he's got a job with the World Cup?
1: He's now, well, the president has appointed him to a position within the White House.
2: I see. So does he go with
1: Howard Lutnick.
2: With Howard Lutnick and Gianni Infantino to go see the girl. I'm sorry, the young people too?
1: Yes, he's leading you there.
2: Huh. Yeah. What a bunch of tools.
1: Listen, I'm glad he did it, man. This doesn't happen. This doesn't happen
2: unless
1: next week. It's this is once every 4 years. And yeah. as a fan, as a new fan of soccer, this great game of football, I want to see the U.S. have a fighting chance. And we have it with our British guy. Is he from Britain? He's British, right?
2: Yeah.
1: Born in Brooklyn. Oh, many
2: about,
1: years
2: about
1: ago.
2: About 3 hours.
1: Stayed in the country for three hours before you get back home. And we explained that. Kyle did a good job of, and I think that's somewhat Mickey Mouse letting, you know. And he's a birthright citizen.
2: Yeah.
1: And the president on most Republicans, bad.
2: Yeah.
1: Get rid of it.
2: Well, but Ted Cruz is over there. They're doing a victory lap when days ago they're ranting about the sins of birthright citizenship.
1: The demise of our country.
2: And yet and no one decides to tell these rocket scientists that they're advocating now for a guy who has spent maybe, other than playing soccer here with the World Cup team, 6 hours post-birth?
1: Mm-hmm.
2: Nobody's noticed?
1: Jeff is out now. The College Football Preview magazine is out.
2: Oh, boy. That's
1: friend just
2: that's
1: sent
2: helpful.
1: It to me.
2: That's helpful.
1: On the cover is Arch Manning, quarterback, Texas. On the cover.
2: What do you think they're going to put on Arch's left guard?
1: Would you cut out the negative stuff here, man? On the cover is Arch, big picture. Then there's Dante Moore of Oregon. And then the quarterback, Jaden Mavia from Southern Cal.
2: Yeah.
1: So three quarters.
2: You know what I'm going to bet? This is going to be an outrageous hot take. I'll bet you if you go the West Coast version of that has Arch Manning in a smaller picture and then Dante Moore. Then if you go in the Northwest, I bet it's a bigger picture of Dante Moore. It's a publishing trick. They make it more regional. But I bet you all three of those guys are on every one of them. Just the pictures change.
1: I may have to go to Randall's or HGV and get
2: this thing. Go buy one for $9.95 to thumb through it.
1: Yeah.
2: Because you couldn't get that information anywhere else.
1: No, my computer's still in Mexico.
2: That's true. You can't even read your own laptop. Commerce Secretary Howard Lutnick, it says, lawyers were recruited by the administration in tandem with Howard Lutnick. My favorite Howard Lutnick moment is when he tried to explain tariffs to Congress. Mm-hmm. And he could not stop chewing on his own tongue. Because there was no logical explanation for them. Even Howie knew this is stupid. Until he met some people.
1: Mm-hmm.
2: He and Gianni have this thing for younger people.
1: Now, where did you hear that?
2: It's been talked about for a long time.
1: By whom?
2: The rest of the world that's raging at FIFA. They can't stand them. Yeah. My favorite is the past president of FIFA came out ripping FIFA, even though he did time as president of FIFA.
1: He took bribes, right?
2: What a credible source you are to be ripping someone right now.
1: He took monetary bribes.
2: Yeah, which is pretty much standard operating procedure for them. How do you think Qatar is hosting the World Cup?
1: Oil, money, yeah.
2: Yeah. You think old Gianni didn't have some friends?
1: No.
2: Didn't live a little bit better? Didn't have a private plane?
1: Oil money. I have no recollection of the last World Cup.
2: Might be the best 45 minutes of any sporting event I've ever seen was the final between Argentina and France.
1: Really?
2: It might be the best 45 minutes of anything I've ever seen. Mm. Yeah, it was fantastic.
1: Is that
2: up and down the field?
1: Soccer infrastructure, I'm sure. Does Qatar play in the Saudi league?
2: They have no pro teams.
1: Okay, what's in that stadium now, I wonder? Nothing.
2: Maybe the dead bodies, the people that built it, the slaves they brought in. They did. The report is 5,500 people died making the stadium.
1: They were from Indonesia.
2: They were given one-way visas, and they have no professional league.
1: And they're like 80 people in a room this size, something like
2: that. Yeah, yeah, that's right.
1: Yeah.
2: But this is the very moral head of FIFA that put this deal together.
1: Yeah. Well, he made the right move today, my friend.
2: Yeah.
1: Flo will play.
2: When he scores tonight, I want you to go, yes, birthright citizen.
1: Yes, my man. Okay, we got to take a break.
2: Tomorrow, I want you to do it down the hall. Will you do this for me?
1: Okay, what?
2: Go.
1: I mentioned it today.
2: You did? How'd that go?
1: I didn't really want to talk about it.
2: Oh.
1: Yeah.
2: Tomorrow, I want you to say, if he scores tonight, he is the best birthright citizen athlete I've ever seen.
1: Along Let's talk with the about greatest it. Birthright politician, Ted Cruz.
2: Yeah, yeah. I asked the audience, too, like a little quiz. What does Flo Balogun and Rafael Cruz have in common?
1: Well, Flo was born here.
2: Flo was born here. That's true, yeah.
1: Yeah.
2: Yeah.
1: How ironic is that? Yeah.
2: If Flo could even say, hey, Ted, at least I was born in Brooklyn. Not in Calgary.
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1: Back on the show, 531 here at 1027 ESPN. Float's going to play tonight. What possession? He's a striker or a hitter?
2: You don't know that yet. You don't know that. We just had
1: Please. Are you two blokes believing this falsehood?
2: Okay, well, first of all, off the air, Kyle and I just had a conversation looking up the lineup because they're supposed to be released minimum an hour before a game.
1: So why wouldn't he play?
2: As I said, they've had 4 days of preparing. They may have had a plan without him.
1: He's the best player on our team, apparently, according to Great Leader. And he knows soccer.
2: Oh, yeah, I forgot. That's right. He did tell us he knew soccer.
1: He knows soccer.
2: I thought he said he knows sports.
1: Though. Why would you sit him if he's the best player?
4: Integrity is also involved.
1: Integrity?
4: Yes.
2: Kyle said that thing about the asterisk. It's very interesting.
1: Kyle?
2: But they
1: I just don't... I believe it would be a national... Again, Great Leader would get an executive order just telling...
2: For what? You have to go, like, walk down there and put him on the field?
1: Your Argentinian coach friend to play his ass.
2: Does he know that he's not from Des Moines, Iowa himself? Is Triple aware of that?
1: That our coach is from Argentina?
2: Could he name the head coach of the U.S. team?
1: Couldn't pronounce it.
2: Could he name it?
1: I have no idea, Jeff. Yeah.
2: Would he say he looks like Russell Crowe like everyone else?
1: He looks like a Hollywood actor.
2: Yeah, it looks like Russell Crowe.
1: No, well, I think it's ridiculous to think he's going to play. You two guys are really serious?
2: No, I'm not arguing the ethical position that Kyle is taking. I'm saying, as I told you the other day, there's different ways you would come at this game than what you've done. And they may have already started to put a different plan. One of the guys, nerdy soccer talk here, sorry, would be Sebastian Berhalter in more of an upfront pressing kind of role where you get him some shots because the guy has a laser of a shot.
1: Okay.
2: I would find a way to get him on the field more.
1: Okay.
2: Well, so they may have already started to put that into play. They may go with this game slightly more defensive minded. I don't think so because their advantage is speed. But the Belgians they're old school European. They're going to sit back and let you knock it around and they're going to steal it and try to break on you. They're older. It's an older team against a very young team. Kevin De Bruyne, you know him?
1: No.
2: Oh.
1: Kevin, is he here in town? Where is he?
2: Was one of the best midfielders in Europe, in England for a while, but he's moving around like a guy that's in his mid-30s now.
1: Who's he play for?
2: He's in Italy now, I believe. He was with Man City, but just sort of aged out of a speedy game. And so the U.S. has an advantage, I think, in speed tonight, especially on the wide portions of the field. So they may come at the game in a slightly different way than people realize.
4: Yeah, he's with Napoli now.
2: Yeah.
4: And they also don't have Eden Hazard anymore, who was their voice on the field.
2: And Lukaku is
1: old
2: and fatter. That's his name. Is
1: Kako?
2: Is it La...
4: Lukaku.
2: He comes on. You'll know.
1: What sort of a name is that? Was he play for us?
4: No.
1: Who's he play for?
4: Belgium.
1: Lukaku. Well, we've got an Argentinian head coach, and we got Flo, a birthright citizen.
2: Now you got Lukaku.
1: Lukaku.
2: No, he comes on for about 6 minutes. He's not in the greatest shape anymore. He's I remember talking about him coming to Austin at one point. I thought that'd be cool. He's a big old body. He's not going to move around a heck of a lot. Just saying that the U.S. advantage is play as fast as possible, as wide as possible, and run it, guys.
1: And you say, and I'm all seriousness, they may have a plan without Flo.
2: They may have been doing this for a while. I mean, I would find a way for this guy to play just because he's a natural goal scorer. But their approach may be a little bit different than that. They've been playing an outside-in game, and... They may come at it a little more, the term soccer term, but a little bit more narrow in the field, the way they come at the attack.
1: So. I think what the president has done, there's no way you keep
2: him
1: off the field.
2: They don't give a flip about what Trump's doing or saying. I hope not.
1: Well, of course they give a flip because their most prolific score is being able to play.
2: Some guy's not making up a lineup tonight to make Trump happy. He doesn't know his head from his ass when it comes to soccer.
1: No. You got all that wrong. He said he's a... We have that cut. He's an expert.
2: Oh, I'm sorry.
1: He's an expert.
2: You think old Pochettino's calling him up saying, what do you think about this formation?
1: Well, if he's smart, he would.
2: Yeah, of course.
15: I asked for a review because I didn't think it was a foul. And, you know, again, I'm good at this stuff. I didn't think it was a foul.
1: He's good at this stuff, Jeff. Come on.
16: I just heard him.
1: Give him a little credit.
2: God help us if any team at the professional, highest professional level is deciding on their lineup to based on whoever their president or prime minister is. It doesn't matter at all.
1: But he's the best player on the team. Flo.
2: No, he's the only goal scorer they have. No, their most dangerous player is Christian Pulisic. Their best defender is Chris Richards. Their best goal scorer clearly is going to be Bolligan. But, you know, I mean, I assume he plays, but I don't know what they've been doing. Mm. But they're not sitting around today going, we better play him, you know, Trump said.
1: Well, I'm thinking it's a kind of a moment, Disney moment, where, hey, you're eligible. Suit up, son.
2: Yeah. I mean, I watched the New York Times guy did a video. He follows the team around, Harry Bush now, I think is his name. And he showed a video clip of the guy, them coming up and telling him.
1: It's out.
2: All right, so
1: okay.
2: Kyle's going to do the lineup.
4: Matt Freese, Sergio Dest, Chris Richards, Tyler Adams, Anthony Robinson, Weston McKennie, Christian Pulisic, Tim Ream, Alex Greenland, Malik Tillman, and Florian Bulligan.
1: Right. Yes!
2: It's the same 11.
1: Yes!
2: Same 11.
1: Flows in!
2: Yeah.
1: Flows in! Thank you, great leader.
2: Get the birthright citizen on the field.
1: And according to Dave Portnoy, we're going to win it
2: all. We're
1: going to
2: win it all.
1: Got to win it
2: all.
1: Or
2: run the takes through there. Going to win it all.
1: Going to win it all.
2: How many bottles of wine are talking about on that?
1: That we're going to win it all?
2: Yeah. Yeah.
1: I don't want to bet with you. I don't want to bet with anybody on this.
2: You want to bet on the Final Four? They make the Final Four?
1: No, I don't want to bet because I have limited knowledge of soccer. I guess I need to listen to El Presidente more because he knows it all. He knows it.
2: Yeah.
1: I just go with what Portnoy sounds like he knows. Portnoy is
2: a jock snipper
1: extraordinaire.
2: Yeah. In his jersey.
1: And it sounded like he might have been drunk. What are those comments he made today? Can I listen to those again?
2: Or he wants some tanks going through Belgium.
1: What do you want? He wants tanks.
2: Yeah.
17: The crying, the Euro tears, the sheer whimpery regarding this decision. And it all stems from one thing. They don't like that we're getting good at soccer, boys.
2: Yep.
17: The Europe is petrified because if we're good at soccer, they got nothing. We're bigger than they are. We're badder than they are. We bail them out in every world war. We are the United States. We're the bully. We're the tough guy. And this is the one sport we've never paid attention to. We went up, we ripped hockey from Canada and shoved them in a locker. Now if we take soccer from the rest of the world, they got nothing. So then what type of wimp loser country is afraid to play another team at full strength? We're having another appeal. You know what Trump should do at this appeal? He should roll in a tank. That should be how he shows up to the appeal. Through the doors, like smashing through in a tank as Belgium and the neutrality walk in. We can win this tournament. And if Belgium didn't think this was a problem, and Belgium wasn't scared of the United States, they'd keep their mouths shut. But they know they're in trouble. And if they lose, I'm telling you, if we win this tournament, what does Europe have? Nothing.
18: In America, we want to beat you at your best. So that I stand victorious in the field of battle at the end of the day, I know it was legitimate. Europe, they're a little soft.
17: This is just like the World War II. When you say, hey, we're neutral, we're not picking a side. You know what? That's weakness. And that's what Belgium's showing here. We're scared of the United States. You're scared of us in soccer? Soccer? You're scared of us in soccer?
1: We were neutral in World War II for a long time there, old David.
2: Oh, boy.
1: In Europe.
2: Of course.
1: Yeah, we didn't help the Brits until late, but we did, and we helped them. We won the war.
2: So if the U.S. loses tonight, everyone goes on as if it never happened tomorrow.
1: Dave Portnoy will not talk about soccer again for 4 years. He won't talk about it then.
2: It won't be talked about again. It's only being talked about by most people is because it's here.
1: He'll be talking pro football.
2: Yeah.
1: next
2: week. Patriots.
1: He'll be talking about the Patriots. That's what he'll be talking about.
2: Yeah.
1: And he'll be making outrageous bets and losing most of those outrageous bets.
2: But the hot take about rolling tanks through Belgium and they're terrified of us.
1: Yeah.
2: Is going to be gone.
1: Going to go downtown Brussels tonight. Roll those tanks in. Mm-hmm. Roll those tanks in.
2: I'm sure the goalkeeper for Belgium has just been thinking and terrified every day of his life. Even though he plays the best club in the world, he's terrified of Tim Ream from the MLS. They're scared.
1: Scared.
2: Yeah, they are.
1: Jeff, there's a really nice story about Caleb Williams. Did you read this story about the Bears quarterback? You know, here's
2: Indiana's quarterback.
1: Well, the Bears are looking for a spot to build their new stadium. They might want to
2: Indiana Bears.
1: No, they might want to consider Vatican City. For the first time in history, the Vatican is being led by an American-born pope.
2: Yep.
1: Just happens to be from Chicago.
2: That's true.
1: Pope Leo, born Robert Francis Prevost, is a Bears fan and got a Bears-related gift over the weekend from Caleb Williams, who sent him an autographed jersey. When you send gifts to the Pope, there's no way to know if he actually received it. But in this case, we do, because he posed for a photo with the jersey the U.S. ambassador to the Holy City presented to him, a guy named Brian Birch. So Williams not only autographed the jersey, but also personalized it with "To Pope Leo, greeting." He included three hashtags, "Da Pope," "Da Bears," and Heisman 22. There was also a four little acronym, AMDG. You know what that stands for, Jeff? Ad Morem Dei Gloriam, a Latin phrase that translates for the greater glory of God. Williams sent the jersey to the Pope. He probably didn't expect to become an international mystery. Apparently, he sent him the new throwback jersey that there's a picture of it, a Pulpa, Holy Father, and that the Bears will use. So that's nice.
2: Mm-hmm.
1: Caleb Williams doing all the good things. Yeah, doing all the good things.
2: Well, hope he leads they're the sexy pick.
1: Yeah, they are. I think they win the North. I don't think it's going to be Detroit or Minnesota. Man. I think they win the North or Green Bay.
2: Right.
1: Even though Green Bay is your dream team, I know you've loved Green Bay a long, long time.
2: That's an exaggeration.
1: You love them long, long time.
2: That's an exaggeration, but okay. Are we sure that wasn't kind of a weird flash in the pan? I mean, those come-from-behind wins?
1: I don't think so. Because I think they've got
2: they play good enough defense? Are we sure of that?
1: Well, they got very fortunate with their come-from-behind victories. We all know that.
2: Yeah.
1: But I just I've always liked Caleb Williams. And they've got good wide receivers. So
2: there's no arguing that.
1: Defense is going to win championships, though.
2: Yeah.
1: Say all the time.
2: So, man, I hope they take Indiana to the title.
1: Yeah.
2: Bring a Super Bowl home to Indiana. The Indiana Bears. Super Bowl champions of 2027. And the Indiana Bears are going to beat whom in the Super Bowl?
1: The Bears are going to beat, in the Super Bowl, the Buffalo Bills. Buffalo in the Super Bowl. Bears.
2: I'll bet you.
1: Josh Allen and Caleb Williams in the Super Bowl.
2: You mean the Bears are going to beat the team that just picked up Myles Garrett and has the reigning MVP? I would like to bet you on that.
1: Mm.
2: I would like to take the Rams over the Bears.
1: Well, Matthew Stafford didn't look good to me at the wedding this weekend.
2: Oh, I see. Okay.
1: Yeah, he looked a little befuddled to me at the wedding. He was there at the wedding.
2: I saw him play football last year. He looked pretty good.
1: He's pretty good, yeah. No, that's an excellent point. Because the Rams are going to be a favorite tomorrow, too.
2: Favorite? It's the Rams or bust, basically.
1: I'm just doing Hot Take Tuesday on a Monday.
2: Oh.
1: Yeah, with Caleb Williams.
2: When
1: nice
2: you
1: story.
2: You saw him this weekend.
1: Oh, he was at the wedding. He was at...
2: Do you know who wasn't? Is this true? I didn't pick up on all the scoop. One

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2: Wow. Am I that out of touch?
3: I didn't know they were Jewish.
2: Yeah.
4: Mary, maybe he's got a non-denominational license in the state of New York.
2: What?
4: I've got one. I can do Jewish weddings, I believe.
2: What's happening right now? I feel like it's an acid trip. Is that right?
4: Yeah.
2: Okay. Wow. That's kind of funny, I guess.
4: Yes, Adam Sandler officiated Taylor Swift's wedding. Right.
2: Is this thing... Are we going to look up in about 2 weeks and it was all a joke?
4: No, Jeff. Come on, man.
2: Okay.
4: It's a beautiful moment there.
2: It was?
4: Yeah.
2: Was it on TV? Did you watch it live?
4: No, it wasn't on TV live, no. Sandler worked with the Chiefs tight end last year on the set of Happy Gilmore 2. And also, Kelsey, who had a cameo as a waiter, publicly thanks Sandler for the opportunity to release in the movie. Calls him my man. And Taylor, according to Adam Sandler, Taylor is also Sam damn nice to my family, has always been. My kids have met Taylor a bunch of times over the years, and she's ridiculously nice to them and warm. Yeah, so he had a connection.
5: The Belgium starting 11 is... So many of these that Ed knows.
4: Oh, please.
5: Yeah. So many you know.
4: Oh, good God. Why? Okay, who is it, Kyle? Rufus Maliaga?
5: Rufus.
4: It's
5: come in Belgium, baby.
4: Father's in chocolate. No, that's Switzerland.
5: Rufus.
4: Hails from Brussels. Brussels High School. You know, my father was over there in World War II. He freed
5: Rufus.
4: The Belgians.
5: I didn't know that was a common Belgian name.
4: Rufus. Oh, of course it is.
5: They're probably of the...
4: I saw them play the other day when they had that great come-from-mind victory.
5: Yes, they did.
4: Yeah.
5: There's a couple ways to look at that, but yeah. It's a little hard work to have to come up with that. They haven't released it yet. No one cares. No one cares in this
4: country.
5: Nobody
4: cares.
5: Oh, yeah. No, the team doesn't matter. It's just
4: this America matters, Jeff. Haven't you bought into Make America Great Again? Haven't you bought in yet? Isn't it about
5: I thought
4: time?
5: It was pretty great before.
4: I thought
5: it was great before tariffs. But I thought it was great before insider trading.
4: But what? You think Sleepy Joe would have got this player? No. Sleepy Joe would have been asleep. He'd been no. He wouldn't have done any help to get Flo back on the team. Are you kidding me?
5: He wouldn't have worked so hard for the birthright citizen.
4: Yeah. See, I think he's what?
5: I know, exactly.
4: Are you kidding me?
5: He made him scratch.
4: Where was he born?
5: All of a sudden.
4: I read him. He was born in Brooklyn.
5: What if you see him go out there for the kickoff, and all of a sudden you see somebody go out in the field, and Flo Bolligan is walking off? Sorry, Flo.
4: Ice.
5: Yeah, Ice is here to see you. They found out you're birthright citizen. Trump and Ted didn't know.
4: Well, and ironically, Ted is so jacked up about it, and Republicans in Texas, some group, want the legislature to have a bill to make it where it can't happen in Texas. Of course, the Supreme Court acted on it a few weeks ago.
5: I know. That's irrelevant, state of Texas.
4: Yeah.
5: Do we even follow their rulings anymore?
4: Okay, you got the lineup over there.
5: There he goes. Watch this. Ed knows them all.
3: All right, Courtois is in goal.
4: Who?
3: Courtois. He's like the best goalie of all time.
4: Okay.
3: What, Castagne?
4: Castagne, yes.
3: Michele. Thiate.
4: Pardon me?
3: Diate.
4: Yes, he's from.
5: Ed knows him well.
4: He's from. He's from Brussels. Who?
3: Kuiper.
4: Kuiper. Christian Kuiper.
3: Vanagon. It's a D Kuiper, but okay. Vanagon.
4: Vanagon.
3: Tielemans. Doku. Kevin De Bruyne.
4: Is Ledoku starting?
3: Yes.
4: Wow.
3: And then Trossard. Oof. And Ketelere is their nine. But Lukaku's not playing.
4: Oh, okay.
3: Yeah.
4: I was going to say.

0: he's on the bench.
1: That's way too many minutes for him these days. Like anything over 10 might be too much. Well, that's Ed was predicting that lineup. He's got all the people. Everyone on the team, according to Ed, is from Brussels.
2: Well, they're from the outskirts of Brussels. Okay. Yeah, there was a great battle there when we freed.
1: Who does Tielemans play for in the season?
2: He plays for Tottenham, doesn't he?
1: It was a pretty good try.
2: Manchester, Tottenham, Real Madrid.
1: No.
2: Oh, does he play for Kansas City in the MLS?
1: He does not. No. Who's he with now? What was it? Liverpool before? I don't even know now.
0: He's with Aston Villa.
1: Okay.
2: Yeah.
1: That Belgian team is aging fast.
2: We got to take a break. After this break, more here on 1027 ESPN.
3: Jeff Ward and Ed Clements. 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
2: Well, the starting lineups have been released for the big soccer match tonight in Seattle between the U.S. of A. against the European power, Belgium. Flo will be playing.
1: Not quite a power.
2: Well, they're in the final 16, my friend. Would you not consider that an outstanding country and an outstanding team?
1: I mean,
2: they're not power like France and España.
1: There's six other Europeans, and the Portuguese are better than they are. I mean, you could probably go 10
2: They're
1: deep.
2: Losers. They're losers. Portugal went down.
1: I know. Yeah. Winner of this game, you're going to bet me a bottle of wine that they beat Spain. That's what you're going to do.
2: I'm taking Spain.
1: You said they're losers.
2: I said Portugal's losers.
1: Portugal beat anybody playing tonight.
2: Is Portugal still in the World Cup, Jeff?
1: Because they played Spain.
2: Are they in the World Cup?
1: They're not, no.
2: They're losers.
1: Because they played Spain.
2: They're losers.
1: Okay.
2: They're losers.
1: So if the U.S. wins tonight, they lose to Spain. You're calling them losers.
2: I would never call the red, white, and blue
1: okay,
2: losers.
1: I just want to make sure we're
2: because
1: clear
2: we
1: on this.
2: Have rescued the Belgium and the French and the Spains and all those European countries since World War II.
1: So the other day, I don't know if you heard this. I had a guy from the Dallas Morning News that's been doing a story on name, image, and likeness, and he talked about how high school football coaches are trying to sound the alarms of two things. One, the legislature approving name, image, and likeness for high school players.
2: We haven't done that here.
1: No, I know. No. But it's being debated.
2: We shouldn't do that here.
1: And the agents charging 35%.
2: Oh, wow.
1: And how these high school coaches are trying to educate players that typically it's 4 to 6 to 8%, and you're getting hit up at 35%.
2: Yeah.
1: Don't do it. It was just a shocking problem. Not shocking, but it's a giant problem.
2: Well, the last
1: how
2: thing
1: these coaches
2: need.
1: Are seeing that yeah. these guys are, you know, promising them whatever,
2: yeah.
1: and then hitting them up for 35%.
2: That's outrageous. They should never, ever, ever allow high school NIL deals.
0: It's in Florida,
1: right? He's saying that players are leaving the state of Texas to go to other places to go play so they can get paid.
2: Well, if you want to go eaten by alligators, go ahead.
1: Wow.
2: Go right ahead.
1: Okay.
2: I just think that's unseemly. Yeah. I know we've had recruiting. You guys recruit at Westlake all the time.
1: No.
2: All the time.
1: They don't have to. The guys want to go there. They don't have to.
2: You still recruit. Of course you. Yeah, that's how you got there. You lived in a tenement in East Austin.
1: You're right.
2: And they said, here, let's get the Ward family a house.
1: Yeah, you're right. You got me. That's what happened.
2: Yeah.
1: Giant house. Just for me.
2: Just for
1: Great
2: you.
1: Great parties through high school, though.
2: Well, that's what I understand.
1: But it was just really disturbing. You know, he's saying these high school coaches are spending half their time trying to lecture families on the trouble they're getting into.
2: We'll talk about that tomorrow. Who's on the Trey Elling Show tonight, Jeff?
1: Well, it's funny with all the soccer talk live from the stadium in Seattle. It's everyone's favorite, Andrew Giuliani.
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11: Luka, World Cup round of 16 in Seattle, around an hour from kickoff between the U.S. and Belgium. U.S. forward Flo Balogun's one-match red card ban suspended by FIFA yesterday. FIFA denying Belgium's appeal today. Balogun officially in the starting 11 tonight. United States making their seventh appearance in the round of 16, losing five of the previous six matches. Only win 2002 against Mexico. Winner tonight will take on Spain. They beat Portugal this afternoon 1-0. Mikel Merino, 91st minute goal, the difference. Spain onto the quarters for the first time since they won the World Cup back in 2010. Cristiano Ronaldo's final World Cup ends in the round of 16. In the NBA, the Celtics trading Jaylen Brown last week to the Sixers. President of Basketball Operations Brad Stevens, facing the media today, says it'll be on Jason Tatum to carry the load moving forward for Boston.
12: I think Jason and Jaylen have had a remarkable partnership where they complemented each other great, and have played with other great teammates, both that are here and not here. And it'll just be on Jason to continue to grow individually and accentuate the people that are around him now. But yeah, I mean, what they did together was awfully impressive.
11: Elsewhere, three-time MVP Nikola Jokic planning to wait to sign an extension with the Nuggets until next offseason confirmed his desire to remain in Denver.
13: Hey, it's Evan Cohen. Coming up on Tuesday, we'll have full reaction to the United States match versus Belgium, plus LeBron watch continues. Where is the king going to end up? It's on Sportsman Night, 6 a.m. Eastern, right here on ESPN Radio, ESPN 2, and ESPNU.
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14: Coming up on episode number 454 of the Sport of Life, presented by Evan Pittman with Morgan Stanley, Honda Leander, Mama Betty's, and Game Day Men's Health. I'm spending the hour with Emmy-winning writer and TV creator Michael Schur, who has a phenomenal new book out that explores the hows, whys, whats, wheres, and whens of sports fandom. I am your host, Trey Elling. You can give me a follow on Twitter at Courtesy Wave, and do the same for ESPN Austin at 1027 ESPN. Thank you so much for joining me here on a Monday edition of the show. Looking forward to the U.S. playing here at the top of the next hour, 7 o'clock kickoff time. Balogun is back for the U.S. That's a big deal, even if some around the globe don't like it. It's the right thing to do here. Not going to talk about that, though, because I get to spend the hour with a guy who is one of the most lauded creators of television in modern times. His credits include everything from writing at SNL to The Office to being the creator of Parks and Rec, Brooklyn Nine-Nine, The Good Place, Man on the Inside, and a whole lot more. And he's the author of an excellent new book, co-authored with Joe Posnanski, a good friend of his, that is all about sports fandom. It's called Big Fan, Two Friends, 82,490 Miles, and the Wild, Wonderful Sports We Love. Get it now wherever books are sold. Mike, thank you so much for the time today.
15: You got it. Have you been in Austin a long time?
14: I have, yeah, a little bit more than 11 years this go around. Do you have any experience with Austin or Texas?
15: I got family down there. I got family. Well, they actually just moved, but I've spent a lot of time in Houston and Austin over the years because I have my mom's side of the family is all from Houston. So I was down there a lot.
14: So let's maybe start there, because there was a chapter in this book, and look, we're going to get to the overview as well, but there's a chapter in this book that starts in Austin. It's at Shoal Creek Saloon, which is a place that folks who know Austin know to go to, even if it's not on the most popular restaurants in town list. And you and Joe were actually there to watch Texas and Michigan play to start the 2024 season, even though the game was in Ann Arbor, and you're a huge Michigan fan. So if anything, it would maybe make sense to go to that game in Ann Arbor. Why did you guys settle in Austin that day?
15: Well, there are a couple of reasons. So, you know, when we set out to write the book, you know, we wanted to cover every major sport. And obviously there's no sport more important than football in America. And so we had this idea for a single trip where we would cover both college football and pro football. So, you know, we talked about like going to the Big House because I was born in Ann Arbor. And then going to Dallas to see a Cowboys game, because I've never been to that ridiculous stadium that Jerry built, and I kind of wanted to see it. But the truth is that the book was about fandom, and most fans don't watch football games in stadiums, right? Most fans are like at home in a bar, at like a, you know, gathering with their friends, whatever. And so we thought in a weird way it was better to start the book with the more common fan experience, which is like, let's go to a sports bar and watch this game. So we actually kind of thought it would be funny because the Browns, Joe's a Browns fan, and the Browns are playing the Cowboys opening day, and Michigan, which just won the national title, was playing Texas opening day. And I knew, and every Michigan fan knew, that they're going to get their asses handed to them. Yeah. And I thought it might be fun to go see my team lose at a sports bar in Austin and Joe see his team lose at a sports bar in Dallas. Like, that was kind of, because look, the most common fan experience is losing, right? And that, like, even if your team is good, usually your season ends with a loss. Like, that's just the way it goes. So we wanted to both go see our teams lose in Texas. So we poked around and asked a bunch of people and said, like, where do we watch this Texas game? And the answer was Shoal Creek Saloon. And then when we researched the bar, it was like, this is the weirdest place on earth. It's like a New Orleans Saints bar, kind of. But it's also a Red Sox bar when the Red Sox were making their run in 2004. And it just seemed like one of those places where, like, it's truly like, if you're from here, you know this place. It's got regulars. It's got, like, old sun-faded pictures of Nolan Ryan, like, clipped from newspapers hanging on the bathroom stall walls, you know? Like, it just seemed, like, authentic and great. And so we went there. We watched Michigan get its ass kicked, as we knew they would. And then the next day we were going to a different bar. I can't remember which one. We were going to go to a different bar to watch the Cowboys beat the Browns. But then Joe was like, no, what we should be doing is going to Buffalo Wild Wings. Like, that's where America consumes football. So we're actually in the car on the way to the bar, and I typed into the GPS machine near like Buffalo Wild Wings, and there were like 8 of them within 4 miles of where we were driving. And so we just went to the closest one, and we got there at 10 in the morning or 9 in the morning. I can't remember. And we just sat there for 8.5 hours and watched the entire full day of football. And it was as close to the epitome of a fan experience as you can get in this country, I think.
16: I have an abhorrence to disgusting public bathrooms, Mike. The worst that I've ever seen. I mean, you could generally just say, like, music festival porta pot, but, like, the Lollapalooza bathroom.
15: Ooh, that's a good one.
16: In, like, 2012, 2013. Like, I will never recover from that. And it sounds like you had a similar experience at the World Dart Championships, which is not just a place where a lot of alcohol and probably delicious/fried food are being consumed. Sometimes those things are separate, but everybody is dressed up like it's Halloween, but it's not Halloween. It's a bunch of drunk Brits going to root for these guys to throw darts. Just how disgusting was that bathroom?
15: It was intense. I mean, the World Darts Championship, which is now coming to America, I think ESPN just bought the rights and coming to America next year. So tune in, everyone, if you want to see a truly weird sporting event. It's held at this place in London called the Alexandria Palace, which is affectionately called Ali Pally. And it's just this really weird, old, gigantic complex. Like, I think the first ever BBC television transmission was, like, from this place. Like, it's got all this history. It also appears, whatever that BBC television transmission took place, I believe that's the last time it was cleaned. Because it's just like, it's just a beaten up, run down, like, palace of nonsense. And the darts are held there every year. It's a 2-week tournament in late December. It stretches over Christmas and New Year's. And for some reason, it has taken on this really specific kind of life of its own where the fans show up, 3,000 plus, and they all wear costumes. They're all dressed as like Harry Potter or Minions or like the Jamaican bobsled team or whatever. And they get there really early and they just start drinking. Like, you've seen some of this in the World Cup with international fans recently is like, you know, I was in New York, when Brazil was playing their first match. And it just like from the moment you woke up at 8 in the morning, there's a Brazilian party happening outside on the streets. And it's just drinking and dancing and music and like they just party. Those like international fans put U.S. fans to shame in terms of like day long celebrations. And so the fans show up ready to go, ready to drink and ready to party hours before this event. And then they, Joe's line about it, which I think is true, is it's the only place he's ever seen where they sell pitchers of beer, but there are no cups. It's just like, just people just grabbing pitchers and just, they just disappear. You don't even see them drinking. It just goes into their gullets. So if you could imagine 3,000 people, old rundown building, drinking nonstop, eating like the weirdest food also, like there was like a shawarma kiosk. Like just picture that for a second. shawarma and beer. Imagine the only things you've consumed for a full day, dressed like the Jamaican bobsled team, are shawarma and beer. So I had to go to the bathroom. I was like, I want to go to the bathroom before this starts. And Joe was like, good luck. Joe was having none of it. He was like, I don't care if my bladder bursts. I'm never going into that bathroom. He had like a premonition. And I went in there and just, it was like up two flights of stairs for some reason. And I, like, the smell starts hitting you. Like, it's like an early warning system, like of like halfway up the first flight of stairs. And I was just like, oh no, this is bad. And it, like, it started bad and it got worse with every step. And I honestly, like, I mean, look, I've been to some, I went to Fenway Park before it was redesigned. I've been to day games at Wrigley.
16: Yeah, I was about to say Wrigley was the same back in the day when it was just those giant troughs with ice in them. Yeah.
15: Giant troughs with ice, which was also the old Orange Bowl in Miami. It was just giant troughs of ice where like you're weird. And I think in Miami, if I'm not mistaken, I went there once a million years ago. I think it was like a circle. So you're standing on the outside. You're looking, you're staring someone in the eye across the way. Like, what kind of like nightmare is this? What circle of hell is this? So I've been to any sports fan has been to some terrible bathrooms. Alexandria Palace number one on my list all time.
16: Is Mike Schur, Emmy winning creator of television, some of the best television shows around over the years, wrote for SNL and The Office, created Parks and Rec, Brooklyn Nine-Nine, The Good Place, and a whole lot more. And he's the co-author of a new book with Joe Posnanski. The book is titled Big Fan, Two Friends, 82,490 Miles, and the Wild, Wonderful Sports We Love. Just getting going with a conversation that's going to span the full hour on this excellent book with Mike Schur. 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
16: 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All right, continuing now with Michael Schur, Emmy-winning creator of such great television shows as writing for SNL and The Office. He is the mind behind Parks and Rec, Brooklyn Nine-Nine, The Good Place, and a whole lot more. And he's got an outstanding new book that explores sports fandom that he co-wrote with his friend Joe Posnanski. The book is called Big Fan, Two Friends, 82,490 Miles, and The Wild, Wonderful Sports We Love. You can get it now wherever books are sold. And Mike, in this book, you guys wonder aloud in a couple of different ways about the idea of creating fandom out of nothing. So if there's an example of a sport that's come up recently that really has captured a lot of people's hearts and minds, it's something that you cruelly or not so cruelly had your guy Joe go through. You each challenged the other to do something that the other would absolutely despise. And for Joe, he hates pickleball. It's everything about the pickleball, including the sound, of course. And you had Joe not just go learn how to play pickleball, but actually play in a tournament and watch others playing in that tournament as well. In return, he had you do a couple of things in Vegas. It started with just attending WrestleMania, which sounds like a nightmare to me as well, Mike. But you also ended up, as a result of maybe clumsily telling Joe that you got invited to a Dead & Company show, but I think it was an agent maybe, and that you just didn't care for the Grateful Dead at all. He's like, well, why don't you do those two things back to back? So you and I share a few different qualities. One is a hatred for the Dallas Cowboys. I actually grew up in the DFW area. It was a weird place to be. We also have been able to introduce our kids to their sports heroes, and we have gone to the Sphere as a result of somebody offering us up a ticket, despite the fact that we don't care at all for the Grateful Dead. It was a fascinating experience for me to get to see, including what you described in the book with starting at that house near Haight-Ashbury and going all the way up into outer space. I don't know if I will ever see anything more visually stunning in my life. What was that experience like for you, Mike?
15: It was wild. Like, yeah, this chapter, we had two ideas for the book that we thought were fun. One is we would send the other one to something they hated, and the to see if they could understand why people like it. And the other was that we would each do something we've always dreamed of doing. So for me, I got to go to Anfield to see Liverpool play because I'd never seen them play. I've been a fan for 30 years. Joe, unfortunately, because he's a professional sports writer, he's been to like 23 Super Bowls and 4 Olympics and every World Series and every NBA Finals. Like, he's so, like, there's nothing he hasn't done. So he ended up going to see a magician that he really loved to see because he's a big magic guy. So he went to see that. And for the part where we, the segment where we each hated something, I knew instantly, like, I basically invented this idea to get him to play pickleball because he, like, Joe is a incredibly kind, mild-mannered Midwestern boy. Like, he's very nice. He's very polite. He never swears. But if you bring up pickleball, like, he turns into like a, like, his soul goes black. Like, he's just like so angry and he hates it. He's a big tennis guy, big tennis player. So I was like, you gotta go play, you gotta go watch pickleball, you gotta play pickleball. Because I play pickleball with my friends sometimes and I'm like, this is fun. This is like, it's harmless fun. Joe is like, this is the death of humanity. Like, he really feels like it's like the worst thing that humans have ever invented. So for me, he made me go to WrestleMania because I don't like contact sport. I don't like fighting sports. I don't like MMA. I don't like boxing. And he was like, you got to go see WrestleMania, which I was like, wow, good. First of all, good job by him. That good revenge. But then, yeah, my agent was like, hey, I'm taking a bunch of people to the Dead & Company. And I was like, oh, I can't go. I'm going to WrestleMania. And he was like, well, they're both in Vegas. And I was like, whatever. And I jokingly mentioned this to Joe. And Joe was like, yeah, maybe you should do both. And I was like, damn it, you're right. And so I call it the world's weirdest biathlon. It was Saturday night at the Sphere to see Dead & Company, Sunday at WrestleMania. I ended up liking, in different ways, both events. Mm. And the thing that you're talking about, they do it, like, the Sphere, if people don't know, is like, it's literally like a half dome. concert venue where you're inside, and the inside, the entire inside of it is a screen, like a 16K LED screen. So it's not just in front of you. It's like to the sides of you. It's up above your head.
16: Yeah. Your description of this, both the worst and the best thing you've ever seen, was spot on. Kudos.
15: It's really something. Owned by James Dolan, the worst owner in sports, and now the luckiest owner in sports. But they do this thing where what the screen shows, the house in Haight-Ashbury where they started playing for the first time back in the mid-60s. And the camera over 15 minutes pulls back really slowly. And it gets above the neighborhood, above San Francisco, above California, above America, above the earth, and goes into outer space. And it is truly wild. It's a wild thing to experience. And what is so moving about it, I don't know how you felt, but what was so moving about it to me was this band, like them or not, has been playing music since 1966. It's been 60 years that they've been playing these songs. And so when you see that house, I kept imagining, Bob Weir sadly passed away earlier this year or last year. I can't remember. But I keep imagining, what did he think when he saw that piece of high definition video for the first time, right? That's the house where he and Jerry Garcia and Bob Kreutzmann and all the other guys started playing music for the first time. And it was Robert F. Kennedy hadn't been assassinated yet. You know what I mean? The Civil Rights Act had just been passed. We hadn't been to the moon. That's the house where they started playing these songs. And you go ahead 60 years and they're still playing those songs. I just found it incredibly moving to think about the longevity of that band and the number of people who had been touched or moved by their music over the years and decades. I have never been a fan of their band, really. I know of 8 of their songs.
16: Yeah.
15: But watching that video and watching them play those songs live and thinking about America from 1966 to 2025, I found it very moving, and I ended up really kind of loving the experience of having seen them.
16: Except for the 10-minute drum solo. We don't need the 10-minute drum solo. I know it's a famous thing with Grateful Dead fans. I was standing up at one point, and people told me, hey, you may as well sit down now. There's a 10-minute drum solo. I'm like, really? Let's just get the show going. Let's wrap this thing up, man.
15: Well, you know what's interesting is sometimes he doesn't do that. No, there's a thing he also does where the drummer, whose name I can't remember right now, also does a rap sometimes, a sort of spoken word kind of rap. And sometimes he does it and sometimes he doesn't. And as soon as he started doing it at the show I went to, a lot of the hardcore fans were he's doing the rap. And they all kind of sat down, and it was clearly no one likes this, just don't do this part. But yes, there are certainly things that were a little boring about it to me, because again, I'm not a fan. But overall, I found it to be a sort of moving experience in a way I did not anticipate.
16: Yeah, the Sphere on its own inspires a sort of visual awe. Just how important is awe when it comes to fandom of sports and maybe some of the other things that y'all explored too?
15: It's a big part of it. I mean, part of why we're going to these things is the hopes that we're going to see something incredible, right? Every baseball game you go to, if the pitcher's gotten through 4 innings without allowing a base runner, you're like, this could be it. This could be my perfect game, right? If a guy homers in his first at bat and then homers in his second at bat, you're like, this is it. I'm going to see a 4-homer game. You have the, if you're a diehard sports fan, you eventually, if you go to enough games, you will see some incredible things, right? And the dream of seeing those things lives in every live event you attend. You're probably not going to see them unless you're Joe and you've been to 10 million sporting events. He's like, yeah, I've seen 4 no-hitters and I've seen, a perfect game. And, he saw Rulon Gardner win, the biggest wrestling upset in the history of the Olympics. He's seen so many things because that was his whole life. For a more casual sports fan, or even for a diehard sports fan who just doesn't get to that many games, the concept of awe lingers over every event you attend. One of the things I wrote about was going to see a random Dodgers game in July a couple years ago and seeing Shohei Ohtani hit a 473-foot home run to right center, over the bleachers and back into the grand, into the, like the walkway where fans walk around in right center field, which I've been to, I don't know, 150 Dodgers games in my life at this point. I've never seen anyone hit a ball there in batting practice. Like it was one of the most, like the majesty of that home run, the launch angle, the like watching the ball disappear into the perfect blue sky of a night game at Dodger Stadium in July. It was, it's like one of the most awe-inspiring things I've ever seen. Like I took my breath away. And those moments are so lasting. They just, they will, I'll remember that home run way more easily when I'm 85 years old than I will like what my kids' first words were. You know, like I just, I can't, I can picture it in my mind's eye right now. So yeah, if you get those moments, it's like, it's like nothing else. It's thrilling, even when it's not. I mean, he hit that home run against the Red Sox. I'm a Red Sox fan.
16: Yeah.
15: Like I should be angry about that. And instead it's just, you just marvel at the, a human being's ability to do something like that in a, any kind of contest, you know?
16: Yeah, hold that thought on both the idea of your love of baseball, love of the Red Sox, and you trying to be a good parent and maybe trying to be a good parent through nefarious means. There's a pretty funny story in this book that I want to discuss with you on the other side of this commercial break. He is Michael Schur, Emmy-winning creator of some of the best television shows literally of the last 20-plus years. He wrote for SNL and The Office before making shows like Parks and Rec, Brooklyn Nine-Nine, The Good Place. There's a lot more to the credentials, but those are some of the biggest highlights, in my opinion. But he also has a fantastic new book out now that you can get wherever books are sold called Big Fan, Two Friends, 82,490 Miles, and The Wild, Wonderful Sports We Love. Co-wrote it with Joe Posnanski. Truly one of the best books this year. 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
0: It's The Sport of Life with Trey Elling. 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
16: 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All right, continuing now with Michael Schur. He is truly one of the great television creators of modern times. He is responsible for things like Parks and Rec, Brooklyn Nine-Nine, The Good Place, Rutherford Falls, A Man on the Inside has a new show coming out here pretty soon called Dig, where he reunites with Amy Poehler, also a writer on Saturday Night Live during one of the great eras of SNL, as well as The Office. Actually left SNL to go write for an American adaptation of The Office, and that turned out pretty well too. But we're discussing today, more than anything else, the new book he has with Joe Posnanski, where they explore fanhood through Big Fan, Two Friends, 82,490 Miles, and The Wild, Wonderful Sports We Love. You can find Big Fan wherever books are sold. Mike, as we continue here, I need you to revisit your love of baseball, your love of the Red Sox, your role as a dad, and also your desire to keep your son, who was born in L.A. and loved the Dodgers, to not actually become a Dodgers fan over a fan of your beloved franchise, the Red Sox. How did this all manifest in a way that you not only describe as a pretty atrocious parenting, but also one of your proudest moments as a parent, too?
8: So he fell in love with baseball when he was like 6 or 7. And my wife was like, hey, you should take him to a game. And I was like, I can't. His first game has to be at Fenway. Like sports fans at that age are like baby ducks. Like they imprint on whatever the first game is. My first game was at Fenway. I was a Red Sox fan for life. And I was like, I got to take him to Fenway. My wife was like, okay, Fenway's 2,800 miles from here. Dodger Stadium's 5 miles from here. He loves baseball. You're being insane. And I was like, you know what? Fair enough. So got tickets to a Dodgers game, went with him. I saw it happen. Like I saw him walk through the concourse and then out and see the green of the field. And I watched his face light up and I was like, oh no, like it's happening. I lost him. And he was like, wanted a Dodgers jersey, wanted a Dodgers phone number one hand, like loved Adrian Gonzalez, like the whole thing. And then I was like, you know what? I'm not taking this lying down. So that summer, we were going to be on the East Coast because my family lives in Massachusetts. And I was like, I'm buying this. I'm going to get Red Sox tickets to a game in August. I'm going to get like front row seats. I splurged. And we got to the stadium like 2.5 hours early and we went into the team store and I was like, hey buddy, listen to me very closely. You can get everything you want. And he was like, what do you mean? And I was like, you can literally get every, like this is, he doesn't know what supermarket sweep is, but I was like, basically like, this is supermarket sweep. Take like, go walk around and grab everything you can grab. And he would go up to like a t-shirt and go, can I get this? And I was like, yeah. And he was like, can I get this jersey? Mm-hmm. And we just got like 5 bags of stuff. I mean, I spent the most money I've ever spent at a baseball game by a factor of 10. And then amazingly, the Red Sox were playing the Mariners and Felix Hernandez was pitching. And I was like, oh no, like they're going to lose 1-0 and it's going to be a miserable disaster. Somehow they scored 22 runs. Like it was like they were putting on a show for my son. It was just home run after home run after home run after double after single after home run. So Jackie Bradley Jr., who was the Red Sox center fielder at the time, had like the game of his life. I think he had 2 homers and 3 doubles and was the first Red Sox player ever to have 5 extra base hits in a single game. And my son was like Jackie Bradley Jr. is the best. And I was like, then let's go back to the store and get his jersey. And we did. We went back to the store and got more stuff. And like I say in the book, like it's the worst parenting. I was aware of how bad parenting this was. And yet I was like, this is also the best parenting I've ever done because it totally worked. He came home with 50 pieces of Red Sox paraphernalia, became a Red Sox fan, and is still one to this day.
16: And look, we're both at that middle age now. I'm 48. We're around the same age, and we have our ebbs and flows with our love for sports. We will love our teams, but our general interest in sports, it comes and goes. You and I are very similar in that we became disillusioned from the NBA, albeit at different times. And I maybe slowly started to come back this year specifically because of Wimby and just the drama and just the cool storyline of the NBA Finals and Knicks fans, as insufferable as they have seemed to be for a long time. It was actually cool to get them to watch, to experience that joy, let's say. But some of the reasons why I get into the sports that I do now is because it is a bonding moment with my kids. If my kids liked rooting for, and I know this isn't a one-to-one because the Dodgers and Red Sox aren't rivals like this, but if my kids were rooting for, let's say, Oklahoma football, I don't know how much fun we would be having watching college football together on Saturdays. Right. And so it was important to you to get that alignment in place, to get that allegiance to where you guys could experience the joys. And I'm sure you're kind of a casual Dodgers fan too, living in LA as long as you have, but to get to experience the joys that you do as a Red Sox fan, most importantly.
8: That's the thing is like, it's a little selfish, I guess, what I did, but it's also like, this is such an important part of my life.
16: Yeah.
8: Sports fandom has been such a huge part of my life. And I was thrilled that my son inherited the gene. But if you're not rooting for the same teams, it's still going to be fun. We'll still go to games, whatever. It's not the same. It's not living and dying. I mean, like, I took my son to game two of the NBA Finals when the Celtics played the Mavericks.
16: Wow.
8: It's like the most, in many ways, it's like the most memorable experience of our lives, both of us. Like, being in that stadium with that team for the NBA Finals and seeing them win and, like, the whole thing, like, just, he had lived and died with that team for 2-3 years before then. And this was like the culmination of this run. They had come so close. They had made the finals in 22. They got knocked out in 23 by the stupid Miami Heat. They like went on this great magical run, and like to be there and have that feeling of just unbridled joy. Like if he were a Milwaukee Bucks fan, it still would have been fun, but it wouldn't have been the same. It wouldn't have been like we're living this together. I have a friend, I mentioned this in the book, but I have a friend who grew up in New Mexico, and his dad was a Cowboys fan because everybody was a Cowboys fan in the 70s. And just to be a troll, my buddy decided he was a Steelers fan.
16: Oh.
8: And just to like annoy his dad. And it worked. His dad was super annoyed. But that guy is a Steelers fan to this day, a diehard Steelers fan to this day. So it's like, it's not that it isn't authentic or genuine or real. It just means that like he and his dad didn't have the same relationship to sports fandom as me and my son. It doesn't mean it's better or worse or different. It's just different. And like when I did what I did with my son and essentially bought his love for the Red Sox, what I was thinking was like, I want this to be our thing. I don't want this to be my thing and his thing. I want it to be our thing. And I'm so glad I did it. Like I'm not kidding. I think it's the best parenting decision I ever made.
16: And you got the litmus test a few years later, right? Where the Red Sox and Dodgers played in the
8: based off
16: World
8: in 2018.
16: Series? Yeah.
8: Yeah. 2018, Red Sox Dodgers. We went to game five at Dodger Stadium and saw the Red Sox clinch. He later told me that, cause he was still a Dodger fan. It's his hometown team.
16: Yeah.
8: And I'm fine with that, by the way. Like lots to like about the Dodgers, like historically integrated baseball. They hate the Yankees too. Like the enemy of my enemy is my friend. So like I'm fine with that. And also like they spend money on their team.
16: Yeah.
8: Like they go out and get these guys. Like we went to see the Red Sox play in Anaheim last night. Talk about like a different world, man. Mm-hmm. Like the stadium is like falling apart. My son described the mood in the crowd during the game as like a white noise machine. Mm-hmm. Like it's like the fans just, it's so sleepy. The fans just like don't really care I would say Red Sox fans probably outnumbered Angels fans, or at least were close, at least were more vocal. The Dodgers, like, say what you will, like, they're trying to win every year. They're doing everything they can to win. And so I was kind of fine with him liking the Dodgers, but in 2018 when we saw the Red Sox clinch, he later told me that that game, he was still like a little bit, he had one foot in Dodgerville. And seeing the Red Sox win, like, pushed it over the edge. He, as he likes to point out to me in his more, annoying days, basically since he decided to become a Red Sox fan in 2018, everything has gone wrong for the Red Sox and everything has gone right for the Dodgers. Like, he's like, am I the problem? Am I the curse now of the Red Sox? Because they're terrible and the Dodgers are going to win the World Series again. So, but you know what? Part of being a fan is suffering. So I'm fine with that too.
16: Just accept that the Dodgers are going to win the World Series every year for the rest of baseball's existence and you'll be fine.
8: Yeah.
16: And by the way, you also, the Dodgers went out and got the greatest living American, as you and Joe call him, Mookie Betts. And, got the opportunity to play out the hypothesis that he's also one of the world's greatest huggers too. I'm not going to have you tell that story here because you've told it a lot of other places. And it is a fantastic ending to this book too. And the book we're talking about today with Michael Schur, Emmy-winning creator of great television over the years, wrote for SNL and The Office and created Parks and Rec, Brooklyn Nine-Nine, The Good Place, things like that. I just wrote a new book with his friend Joe Posnanski called Big Fan, Two Friends, 82,490 Miles, and the Wild, Wonderful Sports We Love. You can get it now wherever books are sold, and you can stay tuned because we have one more segment with Mike Schur coming up here on The Sport of Life as we hit this final commercial break. Did want to remind you quickly about Mama Betty's, the best Tex-Mex this side of the Rio Grande. Two locations with the original on Palmer and Lakeline, location number 2 on Burnett, south of Anderson, just north of Justin. 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
2: You can get it now wherever books are sold. And Mike, I did want to ask you a little bit about TV fandom, which you cover in this book. You are obviously responsible for some of the great TV shows from the last 25-plus years because you were a writer on SNL at the end of the 1990s as well during a great era on that show. I almost thought about, because you and Joe do a mock draft bit on your podcast, and I do one on my show, mock drafting your shows with you, but that's cruel. That's a selfish choice you shouldn't have to go through. But I did want to ask you about this, though, because reading about just how big of a sports fan you are, I found it curious that although sports maybe enter secondarily as storylines in all the shows that you've done, you've never done something specific to sports or sports fandom. But then I read that you put together, I think, a 5 and 7 episode arc for a sort of remake for Field of Dreams, which, look, I'm a big fan of what you do. I love how you mix great comedy with heart and soul at the end of the day. And so I feel like if there's anybody who is up for doing something like that with that classic, it would be you. I don't know how much you can even say, but is there some version that you can describe for me of what this remake would be like?
3: Well, it was a thing I developed for my hometown company, NBC Peacock, a while ago now. I mean, it was like over COVID. It was right when The Good Place ended, so that was 2020 when I sort of started working on it. And it ended up not going forward for a variety of reasons, but the idea was basically, look, I love Field of Dreams. Some baseball fans hate it. Some people think it's cheesy. Some people think it's corny. Some people think it's the greatest movie ever made. I really like the idea of rebooting it, or whatever you want to call it, for the simple reason that I as much as I love it, I feel like they left a lot of theoretical storylines kind of on the table, you know, like it's just a 100-minute movie and it covers like the entire history of baseball dating back 100 years, and it covers, you know, it covers fandom, it covers fathers and sons, it covers family, it covers like, it covers faith at some level, you know, like it's very much a movie about faith. And so when it comes to like, do you want to blow the dust off the cover of something and remake it, and which has happened a lot in the last 10 years, I think the reason to do it is if you feel like there are a lot more unexplored threads that you could, a lot more like alleys you could wander down, or roads you could take within the source material. So my idea for it was basically that you are retelling the original story of the movie, with some changes, some like storyline changes and stuff that I wanted to make, and new characters and whatever. But that simultaneously, and that storyline was taking place when the movie came out. So like the late 80s, call it 88, 89. And then simultaneously, you're telling a second story that took place in the present day about Ray's daughter. If you remember, Gabby Hoffman played his like 6-year-old daughter in the movie. So the idea was that she has now grown up and she's living her own life, and she finds out that her dad, Ray, has died. And so, and she had had a falling out with her dad. And over the course of the modern day story, you were going to find out why, what had happened, what had led to it. And now her dad is talking to her sort of from the afterlife somewhere in the same way that Ray's dad had been talking to him. So it was two timelines, 89 and 2020, whatever. And it was following both of those stories, the original when she was a kid and the one when she was a grown up. That was the basic idea.
2: That is such a, what the hell? What is wrong with people? You're you. You've got enough capital that somebody should be willing to take a chance like this, especially when you hear that description. Man.
3: We had a great writing staff. We wrote all the scripts. I think they turned out really well. Like, it would have been really fun. We had some great actors lined up. It's just, you know, TV is TV, and things come and go, and it would have been really expensive as part of it. You know, it ain't cheap to make a 7-episode limited series that doesn't really have any real hope of continuing as an ongoing concern. Like, you know, and look, when they asked me to do it, it was before COVID. And by the time I was done, it was after COVID. And a lot of stuff in the industry changed over COVID. Like, it did change. Things got really expensive, and, you know, outlets

0: like Peacock and Netflix and all those places like changed the way that they were making stuff because the economics changed. So, I'm hardly the first person in history to have a project that I thought was good, like get killed, you know, it happens. It's part of the job and there's no ill will or anything. It is a kind of a bummer because we had gone pretty far down the road. Like we had scouted, we were going to shoot at Fenway, like just like they did in the movie, which would have been awesome. We had a lot of great actors lined up to do different things. Sadly, we had talked to Andre Brower about playing the James Earl Jones role. And Andre passed away a couple of years ago. And so, you know, we missed our shot. But he would have been, he was the best. He would have been incredible. And, part of the process of remaking something like that is you're like, who in the world could step into James Earl Jones's shoes? And then you're like, well, Andre Brower, if anyone could do it, Andre Brower can do it. So yeah, it's sad. And I do still lament its loss, but this is part and parcel of being a writer in Hollywood. It just sort of happens like this sometimes.
1: No doubt. What could have been? All right. For the record, if I had the first overall pick in the Mike Schur Project mock draft, it would be Parks and Rec. Right. Last thing now, Mike, because I've heard you and Joe both talk on the podcast about the possibility of doing a second book. That requires a question to ask and try and find the answer for. The question in this book is, what does it mean to be a fan? And I thought y'all did a phenomenal job of answering that question. So have you given much thought to what that question might be for a follow-up? Because if you write a follow-up, I am going to be one of the first people to pre-order.
0: Oh, that's kind of you to say. Yeah. We've talked about it a little bit. When we had told people we were working on this book, we got hundreds of suggestions. You got to go to the Greek basketball championships. You got to go to the wife carrying championships in Kazakhstan. You got to go to the Iditarod, So there's no shortage of other events we could go to. The thing is though, is we didn't want the book to be like, let's go to some crazy sporting events. We wanted the book to be like, what does it mean to be a fan of different things? Are there commonalities in all fandoms across all sports, that sort of thing? So I think we would have to think long and hard about what question are we asking now? I think it would be something like, does fandom change as you age? I think is one of the questions that we didn't really ask. It's latent in the book, or it sort of underlies a lot of the chapters. Cause I talk about my son a lot and Joe talks about his daughters, and we each had our daughters write a chapter about Taylor Swift fandom, which was kind of fun.
1: I love that. But by the way, you could see your influence on their writing for each of you too.
0: I thought so too. Yeah. Yeah. That was neat. My daughter's is very into writing and filmmaking and stuff. She's in high school and she's at a film camp right now. And she's like, I was very happy that she got to do that. I think it was fun for her. But I think that's a question I have been thinking about a lot, like watching my son grow, from over the last 10 years of his sports fandom. Like, it is different now than it was when he was 8, obviously. And it'll be different when he's 28 and different when he's 58. So that's one thing I think we could explore more. I mean, there's a million things. I think sports fandom is fascinating. One of the things we did early on was we talked to a guy who's an academic who has studied sports fandom, and he said, like, if sports were just fun to watch, that would be fine, but it wouldn't explain why there's a billion people who really care about this and who like feel things very deeply. And you're seeing it now, like in the World Cup, like the England-Mexico match last night. Like, you see those fans at the Azteca who are like, who came within inches of like 15 times of theoretically advancing to the quarterfinals of the World Cup, and like they're how miserable they were when the game ended and England had held on. Like, that it cannot just be like, oh, sports are fun, that's why we like them. It's something much deeper and more powerful. And so that means that there's a lot more to explore.
1: Yeah, community is a big part of that too. Well, if you guys do a second book and decide to go to what I consider to be the greatest sporting event around, certainly for college football, I will give you and Joe tickets to Texas OU. You'd probably be sitting with me because I get four tickets every year, but there would be a ticket for each of the two of you to experience that and the state fair and everything else. In the meantime, he is Michael Schur. He and Joe Posnanski wrote what is one of the best books of the year, without question, in my opinion. Big fan. Two Friends, 82,490 Miles, and the Wild, Wonderful Sports We Love. You can get it now wherever books are sold. This is the cover. It's going to be easy to find at Barnes & Noble or go to bookshop.org, someplace like that, and snag yourself a copy and thank me later. It's a big book, but it's also a quick and easy read, too. Very fun, very funny, very heartfelt, just like pretty much everything Mike puts his fingerprints on. Mike, this has been a real pleasure, man. Thank you so much for the time today. Best of luck with things.
0: Thank you so much. The pleasure was mine.
1: Cool. All right. We are clear. Thank you so much for the time again, man.
0: You got it. Anytime. Good luck to UT this year. I'll be rooting for you guys.
1: And with that, we're through another edition of The Sport of Life. I'll be back tomorrow at 6 from Big 12 Media Days, presented by Game Day Men's Health. Hannah Leander and Evan Pittman with Morgan Stanley. Until then, have yourselves a fantastic Monday evening. Go USA and hook 'em.
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9: I like those picks. Not bad.
10: Thanks. Thank you.
9: Fairly
10: Dad.
9: Well
10: Thank
9: played.
10: You, Daddy.
9: Yeah, you're welcome.
10: Thank you.
9: Yeah, don't say that ever again, please. Please don't ever
10: call
9: say
10: me
9: that.
10: Daddy.
9: Stop.
10: Yeah,
9: stop it.
10: Call me Daddy Ward. That's a good one for him.
9: Don't ever say that again.
10: What? Call me Daddy?
9: That was a, first of all, it's a show, and I don't really want to get sued, but you arrived at that?
10: Yeah.
9: Do you have a reason why, or just?
10: Nope, just came off the top of my head.
9: Yeah.
10: I like as it. Much everything does yeah. during this 2 hours with you.
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11: Seattle moments away from the United States and Belgium in the round of 16. U.S. forward Flo Balogun's one-match red card ban suspended by FIFA yesterday. FIFA denying Belgium's appeal today. Balogun in the starting 11 for the U.S. tonight. United States making their seventh appearance in the round of 16. Winner will take on Spain. The Spaniards beat Portugal this afternoon 1-0. Mikel Merino's 91st minute goal, the difference in that one. Cristiano Ronaldo's final World Cup over after the loss. Spain to the quarterfinal for the first time since they won the World Cup in 2010. In the NBA, Celtics president Brad Stevens meeting with the media for the first time after the trade sending Jaylen Brown to Philadelphia. ESPN Radio's Freddie Coleman on Celtics fans potentially losing some confidence in the front office.
12: I know if I'm a Celtics fan, I'm thinking, okay, we know what your track record says, but still this deal doesn't make any sense. Why decide to move on from Jaylen Brown, who A, didn't have to be traded, he wasn't seeking a trade, and see, you trade him that close where you guys see this guy 4 and 5 times a year. If you're a Celtics fan, based on his track record, how much leeway are you giving Brad Stevens?
11: Coleman on Freddie and Harry. Meanwhile, 3-time MVP Nikola Jokic planning to wait to sign.